0: Wall Street closed in the red today as chip stocks slid and investors weighed mixed quarterly results from major banks.
1: Stocks turned lower in late trading with J.P. Morgan Chase, Wells Fargo, and Citigroup among the big banks reporting third quarter results. The tech sector came under pressure with Western Digital, Micron, and Seagate Technology among the losers. At the closing bell, the Dow Jones Industrial Average fell 180 points to 51,670. The S&P 500 lost about 2 points to 7,805, and the NASDAQ fell 41 points to 27,204. With your market recap, I'm Sarah Lee Kessler.
0: Americans will spend an estimated $13.5 billion celebrating Halloween this year, according to the National Retail Federation. News and analysis at townhall.com. From Washington, I'm Keith Peters. Virginians who woke up early this morning got a surprise show in the sky. Bob Agnew reports.
2: A pre-dawn SpaceX rocket launch from Florida created what some have described as a space jellyfish visible across the state. The dazzling effect happened when expanding exhaust from the Falcon 9 caught the early morning sunlight high above the dark atmosphere. The rocket was on its way to the International Space Station with more than 6,000 pounds of cargo. Bob Agnew reporting.
0: The New York City Council is set to vote next week on banning carriage horses from Central Park. The bill would also end the issuance of new horse carriage licenses. Politico New York is reporting that Mayor Zoran Mamdani now backs the revised bill, although he initially had qualms about the legislation. It appears it's now been fleshed out to include a city-run workforce transition program for carriage drivers who need a new source of income. More on these stories at townhall.com.
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4: From the Fox 45 Weather Center, I'm meteorologist Alex Cordero. Expect overnight lows tonight to fall to the lower 60s with a mainly clear sky. Wednesday afternoon will be very warm with highs in the mid to upper 80s. A few showers and thunderstorms are possible as a cold front moves in. Thursday will be a bit cooler with a few showers around, temperatures in the upper 60s. Friday will have highs in the upper 70s with another front bringing more rain and wind. From the Fox 45 Weather Authority, I'm meteorologist Alex Cordero for Talk Radio 680 WCBM.
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2: Breaking news to start the show today. Kimberly Guilfoyle has resigned as U.S. ambassador to Greece. This was after the White House asked her to step down following reports of alleged misconduct. Her lawyers deny wrongdoing. We have 3 weeks until Election Day, and Michigan's Democratic Senate nominee is facing questions about his family's reported ties to the Muslim Brotherhood and about his own worldview. We'll talk about that in a moment. We have audio. Plus, Democrats in Michigan are speaking out against El Sayed there. We have audio from the Rogers campaign about how they're approaching Democrats, particularly African-Americans in Detroit. And Senator Shelley Moore Capito of West Virginia joins us today. Can Congress cut the red tape that keeps America from building the energy infrastructure that we need? Well, a bipartisan permitting deal is on the table. She's been in the middle of it, and we'll discuss with Senator Capito what comes next. You're listening to the Scott Jennings Show, Common Sense for the American People, broadcasting live today from New York City. And on this day, October the 13th, I start with an excruciating story of the unknown. For the families above ground, the waiting was unbearable. For the men below, there was no telling whether anyone would ever reach them. 33 men in a collapsed mine and nearly half a mile of rock between them and daylight. They went to work that day like any other, but suddenly the place where they earned a living looked like it might become their tomb. Above ground, rescuers faced an extraordinary challenge. Finding the men was one thing, bringing them home was another. They needed to drill a passage through the earth and lower a capsule down that could carry a man back to the surface, one at a time. After more than 2 months underground, that moment finally arrived, and they did send that capsule down, and it did come back, and inside was one living man. One rescue became two, then three, and through the night and into the next day, the operation continued until every last one did make it back above ground to safety, 33 trapped and 33 saved. For once, the world was watching the same story and rooting for the same ending. These were the miners of the San Jose mine in Chile. They'd spent 69 days underground, and their rescue became a triumph of engineering, courage, and people who refused to give up on one another. And it happened on this day, October the 13th, 2010. Scott Jennings here for Salem. I want to talk to you today about worldview. In politics, we sometimes focus narrowly on this issue or that, but what we forget to ask is, what is the worldview of this person? And that's a question on the minds of voters up in Michigan as they assess the worldview of Democratic Senate candidate Abdul El Sayed and his ties to the Muslim Brotherhood. What is that, you might ask? Well, the Muslim Brotherhood is the world's oldest and most influential transnational Sunni Islamist political and social movement, founded in Egypt in 1928. It views Islam as a complete system governing all aspects of private, social, and political life. Its well-known motto is, Islam is the solution, advocating for governance based on Sharia law. On Sunday morning, Kristen Welker asked El Sayed about this on Meet the Press. I want you to take a listen to Cut 5.
3: For Michigan voters who are hearing those attacks against you, who are looking to separate fact from fiction, can you set the record straight about whether you or your family have any ties to the Muslim Brotherhood?
4: No, but let's talk about this.
3: No, you don't have any ties?
4: No.
3: And your family doesn't?
4: No.
2: Okay, that denial deserves scrutiny because his sister, Iman Abdullahi, previously wrote on social media, and I quote, "My family has long been MB," meaning Muslim Brotherhood. And not to mention, when El Sayed won the primary in August, the official newspaper of Muslim Brotherhood celebrated him as one of the most prominent Brotherhood supporters inside the Democratic Party. Beyond that, there's the money. and his own statements in this campaign, as I explained on CNN Sunday night. Cut 10.
5: We'll just simply read to you some headlines. El Sayed campaign backed by over $100,000 from dozens of members of group with alleged terror ties. Abdul El Sayed rakes in thousands from Muslim Brotherhood-linked donors. Abdul El Sayed's father-in-law, a top donor to an El Sayed super PAC, is among top leaders of Muslim Brotherhood organization linked to terror funding. Abdul El Sayed's mom worked for global terrorist group accused of funding bin Laden, according to a report. And on top of that, when that radical Islamist rammed his truck into a synagogue in West Bloomfield, Michigan, he said, you know, hurt people hurt people.
4: Yeah.
5: I think there are legitimate questions about his world view. And when you put Iran and Israel on the same footing, we have an enemy and we have an ally in the Middle East.
6: Before you
5: tell the difference between what Mamdani did on October the 7th, a couple of lines about Israel and three paragraphs about how terrible the Jews are. The implication is that all of this terrorism, all of this violence, and all of this fear and intimidation can be rationalized if you look at through the lens of the oppressed and the oppressor, which is, I think, how El Sayed sees the world, and it's antithetical to the American system. That's the Republican argument.
2: The central question for me is this idea of worldview. What does this man believe about America, about our allies, about freedom, and about the people who threaten it? My reading of his record is that he repeatedly reaches for the same framework that dominates the modern left, this idea of oppressor versus oppressed. Here's how that mentality works. You divide the world into two camps, and you assign moral standing according to who has power and who claims to be resisting it. Western countries, like the United States, go into the oppressor column. Movements opposing the West, such as Hamas and other terrorist organizations, get the benefit of the doubt. And once those labels are assigned, judging conduct becomes secondary to defending the narrative. And this is how you end up demanding endless explanations from democracies while stretching to rationalize terrorist acts. Hurt people hurt people. That's what El Sayed said. El Sayed's own record gives us something concrete to examine. In 2011, he was quite sure that a brotherhood government in Egypt would not turn into a repressive theocracy. But then in 2012, as my friend Eric Erickson points out, it began doing exactly that. And El Sayed signed a statement that said it should go further, demanding a purge of the police and the media. Well, what happened? The Egyptian people rose up against the brotherhood. They filled the streets in June of 2013. And the Brotherhood was driven out of power. El Sayed cares so much about Egypt, perhaps because he is a dual citizen, as he himself has admitted on the record at least a couple of times, which makes his denials to Kristen Welker troubling. Now, there's more. I want you to listen to how he's describing America's responsibility toward refugees in a 2018 interview, Cut 9.
7: We as a country, I believe, owe it to the world to open our doors, and we're better because of it, right? I've never met an immigrant in my life who didn't want what's best for their family and what's best for our country.
2: Let me restate that. El Sayed says, we as a country, I believe, owe it to the world to open our doors. He was discussing refugees from third world countries. We owe it to the world. He thinks that because he thinks America is an oppressor regime. Therefore, to atone for our status, El Sayed believes we should throw open the gates to these oppressed peoples who will then come here and one day elect more senators like El Sayed. That's the plan. The oppressed versus oppressor framework becomes dangerous when it turns grievance into moral permission and when it invites anti-American radicals into our country by the millions to change our culture and laws and way of life. If you want that, ladies and gentlemen, you can move to Europe, a continent that is currently in chaos because they follow that very plan. You're listening to Common Sense for the American People. I'm Scott Jennings, broadcasting for Salem. We're very glad you're with us today. 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They'll get you hooked up right away. Maybe you'll send us your story in very soon. More news when we come back. It's Scott Jennings on Salem. Stay with us.
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7: 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Turned their backs on Israel. Allowed illegals to vote. 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
0: Welcome back to the show here on Tuesday, October the 13th. You know, we usually cover national politics here on the Scott Jennings Show, but there is a state legislative race going on in Pennsylvania that might be instructive about our political climate and what's to come. Our next guest, in fact, came within just 88 votes of winning a special election here in August, and now he's getting a second shot. His name is Scott Temko. He's the Republican running for Pennsylvania's 12th House District. It's a seat that Republicans held for more than two decades before Democrat Brandon Dukes flipped it earlier this year. And what makes this race even more interesting is that President Trump carried this district by more than 18 points in 2024, and it contains Butler County, site of the rally where the president was nearly assassinated. Now, with Election Day just 3 weeks away, Temko is facing Dukes once again in a rematch that could help determine control of Pennsylvania's state house. Here's one of Temko's most recent ads. Cut one.
8: I'm Scott Timko. We have a great opportunity in Butler County. Through strong, conservative, common sense leadership, we've built communities that are safe with low taxes, low unemployment, great schools, and a wonderful place to raise a family. Our success has led to major growth, but that expansion comes with growing pains. I will work tirelessly to address congestion, promote energy production to make our lives more affordable,

0: and be relentless in ensuring Butler County doesn't become Allegheny County. Vote Scott Timko November 3rd.
1: Joining us now, Republican candidate and retired Air Force Captain Scott Timko, who is joining us from his district in Pennsylvania. Scott, welcome to the Scott Jennings Show. You had a close race earlier this year, and now you're getting a rematch. I'm sort of interested in the national overlay here. President Trump carried this district overwhelmingly in 2024. Obviously, there's been a swing. What do you foresee here in the next 3 weeks in Pennsylvania? Can Republicans win this district under you, and can Republicans win statewide in the Keystone State?
2: Well, Scott, first of all, thank you for having me. And to your question, absolutely. This is a county, this is a district that Republicans should prevail in. I know a lot of news was made about this special election just a month or so ago. But remember, you know, special elections are unique, and it was done on a particular day in the middle of summer, first day of school, and of course you have low turnout. We're going to get an honest assessment of where Republicans stand on November 3rd. And I'm very confident that we're going to do well. People are going to show up. We have an important governor's race in Pennsylvania. There are a few local ballot initiatives, which should drive turnout. And Republicans do enjoy a majority in this district and in this county. It's not the majority it was 20 or 30 years ago. So we might have to do a little more heavy lifting, a little more work. We need people to come out and vote. But we do have the majority, and as long as our folks show up to the polls and live up to their conservative values, we should prevail.
1: You're one of these Republican candidates that's out there knocking on doors every day. You're talking to more people on the ground than probably just about anybody in the country. What are you hearing from Republicans and from independents? What do they want to see out of the Republican Party this fall? What issues do they want to see focus on? You know, what concerns are they raising? Are they still down on the Democrats? Give us an idea of the political climate on the ground.
2: You know, it's an interesting dynamic. And again, I'm running for state representative, a local level. So the questions I get more are infrastructure. How are you going to fix quality of life here in Southwest Butler County? But if you want to know the number one issue that's on people's mind, and it's no surprise, it's affordability. Things have become more expensive. What the Democrats did in years past, especially during COVID, have led to long-term ramifications. And so energy production, Pennsylvania is a massive energy producing state. We need to take advantage of that and use that to lower our taxes and improve the quality of life here. But affordability really is number one on everyone's mind. And I think there's a great opportunity when I talk about the ability of Pennsylvania, whether it be liquid natural gas or coal or oil, to produce energy, lower overall costs. Those overall costs then get passed on to things like groceries and things along those lines. So I would say that is certainly the focus that people have most on the agenda right now.
1: Last question for you, Scott, 30 seconds. When we're having this debate over affordability and especially energy, obviously Democrats are just hoping for a referendum against Republicans on these issues. Are you and other Republicans in Pennsylvania making the case that 90% of the things people are mad about happened under the Democrats and that no Democrats ever really in recent times made any argument at all about increasing energy supply or lowering gas prices? Is that debate actually having, or is it really just more of a referendum on current circumstances?
2: Well, we tried to, because it's completely obvious that's what they've always done. There's no tax they don't like. There's no dollar they won't use and abuse. The biggest challenge I have is my opponent, as obviously he's been in office for just a short amount of time, but he's already voted 100% with the Democrats. And Butler County is one of the counties in Pennsylvania that is a revenue producer for the state. And Democrats are licking their chops because they want to take the money from here, funnel it into Philadelphia to fund their failed SEPTA and all the programs in Philadelphia that failed city has had. So that's really what we're up against here in Butler County, is these guys need to know, keep our money here for us.
1: Scott Timko, running for state legislature in Pennsylvania. Thanks for your time today. We take a break, and Shelley Moore Capito from West Virginia comes by. Stay with us.
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8: With SRN News, I'm Keith Peters in Washington. President Trump is in the last frontier to stump for Republicans with the midterms just 21 days away. Trump joining Republican Senator Dan Sullivan and Congressman Nick Begich at a rally in Wasilla, Alaska. Trump is also set to visit Arizona, Montana, and Georgia later this week. California Attorney General Rob Bonta is asking a federal judge to hold Martin Shkreli in civil contempt for allegedly violating a lifetime ban from the pharmaceutical industry. Shkreli, also known as Pharma Bro, was banned in 2022 after authorities accused him of using illegal tactics to block competition and drive up the price of a potentially life-saving drug used to treat parasitic infections. More details available at SRNnews.com.
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1: And welcome back to the Scott Jennings Show here on Tuesday, October the 13th. Our next guest, important policy guest today. She's United States Senator for West Virginia and has been leading on, I think, one of the most important issues of our time. It's one of those issues that gets very little coverage compared to the impact that it will have on your future and the future of the United States of America. You probably don't think about much every day, but it's called permitting reform. And to discuss it is Shelley Moore Capito, Senator from West Virginia. Senator Capito, thanks for making time for us on this important issue today.
18: Yeah, happy to be on to talk about it. I agree. It's important.
1: Well, this has been going on for years.
18: Right.
1: And you know, we've got to a point in this country where it's almost impossible to do any kind of an energy project because of all the bureaucracy and litigation and red tape. And you, along with a bipartisan group of senators, have been working tirelessly for months and months and months and months to try to put a deal together to solve this problem. And it feels like you're about to punch through to the end zone. It's football season, so we'll use a football analogy.
18: Mm-hmm.
1: Tell us what happened at the end of the session that just ended in the Senate and what you expect to happen on permitting reform when you get back right after the election.
18: Okay, well, thanks for the opportunity, Scott. And this is important. We are not building in this country. We're not, there's certain things we don't build, but we're not building fast enough. And think of all the jobs that would be created if we could get these projects off the ground. So we really started about a year ago. There had been stops and starts all throughout the last, you're right, 10 years with no success. And I was just determined that I was not going to walk away from the table. So Senator Whitehouse, who's my ranking member on Environment and Public Works, and then Senators Lee and Heinrich over on the Energy and Natural Resources Committee, we had the main jurisdictions. And we just sat down with our staff, and I mean repeatedly through the summer, worked hard to try to figure out what would really get us to a point where you can shorten the time frame, where you can make it more efficient, where it can, where we can build things and still keep the environmental parameters in place, because clean water, clean air is very important. So basically, we got real. First of all, people are probably wondering, like, what's driving the bipartisan nature of this? Well, if you look at energy projects alone, President Biden canceled the XL pipeline. President Obama canceled our West Virginia largest coal mining permit ever, even after they had gotten the permit. President Trump comes in and starts canceling offshore wind projects.
1: Right.
18: And all of a sudden the Democrats are like, this isn't fair. And we said, you know, this is what we've been trying to tell you. So certainty is really one of the core values in here. If you get a permit, you got the certainty that you can't have somebody look in the rearview mirror and say, oh, well, this president doesn't like my project, he's going to yank my permit. That's not going to be allowed to happen anymore. Mm. And there were certain repeating things that were holding up the process. The NEPA process, which you have to go through all these environmental impact statements and just repeat a lot of times. We're reining that in, putting serious timelines on that. The other really stopping point has been, or clog up in permitting, has been endless lawsuits and that go on forever. Presently, you have 6 years to sue. This pulls it into 180 days.
1: Wow.
18: And you have to have standing and you can't shop courts. So, you know, that to me will save us a lot of time and money. We also have things like, if you're going to put a bridge back where a bridge has already been, you shouldn't have to go through this entire huge process again. You've already been permitted once. Let's go ahead and move forward. And I think people need to know it's not just about energy. It's about transportation, manufacturing, communications, aviation, space. You know, they can't get enough launch pads. These things are, anything that needs to be permitted is going to be part of this. And the coalition that's been put together to support this is massive. And it's from all spectrums of the political world and energy world and everything.
1: Well, you just raised, I think, something that will surprise a lot of people out there, because it's a campaign season right now. So everything seems really polarized. But behind the scenes in the Senate, you had some of the most liberal Democrats and
18: right.
1: some of the most conservative Republicans at a table hashing this out. And although I think some people were disappointed that this didn't get done before the election, it sounds like it's teed up to be the first thing you vote on right after the election. Talk to us behind the scenes about bipartisan cooperation is still possible in Washington, D.C., it sounds like.
18: It is. And you're right. I mean, Senator Whitehouse and I have very different views. I'm from a fossil fuel state. Coal and natural gas are in our blood here in West Virginia. And he is very much, an environmentalist, who is a big renewable, energy, proponent. And so while we don't have the same, we don't come from the same places, this will impact the things that we care about the most equally. And so basically what happened was at the very end, we had sort of pledged that we were going to come out, release the text, and have a press conference. It got very tenuous at the end, as it always does. Can we really do this? And it looked like that morning that we weren't going to quite get there. But you know what? We all got in a room again, just like, you know, the movies, and that people don't think we do. And we said, can we do this? And we said, we have to do it. And so, but one of the agreements was they didn't want to vote before the election.
1: Right.
18: But they did agree to shorten some of the what you can have to obstruct motions to proceed and all those kinds of things. So they did agree to shorten that. So and then Leader Thune came in and he was very open to having it be the first vote. So it will be the first vote when we get back. I also want to add the White House in here because they were critical to this. They talked with the Democrats repeatedly. They talked with us. They were in the room a lot of the times because it was important to have their buy-in to this for us to be successful. And we don't have it over the finish line, but I think we've got the three most important bargaining units all on the same page.
1: Senator, it feels like you've got the deal in place to get it out of the Senate with a fairly substantial bipartisan vote. But I want to ask you about the House. Mm-hmm. Are you talking to House leadership and the relevant committee players? I've heard a little rumblings that maybe they're not fully on board with what's been negotiated here, but bring us up to date on the back and forth between the real two-party system in Washington, which is the House and the Senate.
18: Right. Well, actually, the House did us a big momentum builder in December when they passed the Speed Act. Mm-hmm. And that dealt with a lot of the issues. And that came out of Representative Westerman's committee from Arkansas. And so he and I have been very close in this. We incorporated a lot of what they did into this bill. So there's a lot of House ideas in here. And in the end, we were able to get a few more in at the very end that was acceptable to all sides. So we've kind of set that stage. He put out a very positive comment, I believe, yesterday, and that's a critical committee. There are grumblings. I think by nature, the House never wants to take anything that the Senate says. But I think if we can get a good, solid vote, I think we can, and keep the president's support, which I think we will, I think we'll have great momentum to be able to take it all the way across the finish line in the House. You know, people are asking me, do I think, well, if you wait till after the election and the Democrats take control, will they try to pull it to the left? I'm sure there's going to be some negotiating at the end. But, you know, our names are on this bill, and we believe in it, and I think that's significant.
1: So it's your expectation that if this becomes law in the United States, we are going to see new energy projects in short order. Some of them will be fossil fuel. Some of them will be renewable, like wind and solar. But what we're going to see in short order is a rush to develop new energy, which we desperately need. We're not making enough energy right now. So for states like West Virginia, Kentucky, where I am, we're going to see hopefully more coal projects. And then for the people who love wind and solar, they're going to have a fair shake as well. So it really is kind of an all-of-the-above energy piece of legislation, isn't it?
18: It definitely is. And transmission is a big piece of it, too. We don't have enough transmission. And a lot of what gets stranded are the renewable assets because they're new and they haven't, you know, they haven't had a coal mine there for 50 years or a power plant. So, transmission is a part of that. That was something that was important to the Sheldon Whitehouses of the world to make sure that we did that. They want certainty that the president will release their wind projects. He gave them that certainty. And so, you know, we really, I think, achieved quite a bit pre And then there's studies out there from like the Business Roundtable or that show that over close to $2 trillion is sitting on the shelf because they don't know if they can, if they get a permit, if it's going to withstand the political winds of another administration. This way, they're not going to have to worry about that. There are, if you pull a permit for a reason because you're biased about it, if the administration does that, it is extremely costly to the administration. And we just don't think they're going to be, it's not going to be in anybody's best interest to do that.
1: Talking with Senator Shelley Moore Capito from West Virginia about this pending deal on permitting reform, which is a huge deal. It'll be the first thing voted on in the Senate right after the election. A final question on the legislation, Senator. Could this lead to more refinery capacity in the United States? That's been in the news lately because of the diesel crunch. Does this bill impact maybe people being able to build more refineries?
18: Absolutely. I mean, it really impacts anything that has to have any kind of an environmental overlook or working with the Corps of Engineers, EPA, Fish and Wildlife, Endangered Species, any of those entities that really can clog the system, and a refinery would be in that category. So yes, the answer to that is yes.
1: Senator Capito, you're on the ballot this year. You've been out campaigning in West Virginia, and I'm sure you're talking to some of your colleagues who are in tougher races than you have in West Virginia. What's your advice for Republicans right now? What should they be telling the American people here with the last couple of weeks before the voting happens on Election Day?
18: Well, I think what the what we as Republicans should be talking about is what we have done, and that is, you know, helping small businesses, helping with taxes, with, you know, no tax on tips and overtime. That's very popular. I think we have to acknowledge and be honest. People are upset about gas prices, and they're upset that prices hasn't come down. And they're very negative, I wouldn't say very negative, but very mostly negative on the Iranian situation. So I always find it's better to be honest with people. Yeah, you're right. This situation's gone on too long. It's impacting our pocketbooks, and we need to find a solution. And the president is the one who wants one worse than anybody, and he's working every day towards it. The other thing I think we need to say is, if not us, what is the alternative here? More taxes, more green energy giveaways, more border openings, more Supreme Court justices. Paint the picture of maybe it's not all going your way with Republicans, but listen, the contrast here is something that really bears in mind. I mean, I was over in Ohio, and that was the kind of thing we talked about with John Husted.
1: Yeah, he's in a tough race over there.
18: He is.
1: And, you know, frankly, I was disappointed that the Democrats played politics with him on the ratepayer protection pledge. And I mean, they really played a ruthless game on that, because that issue, people wanting to make sure data centers don't cause utility bill increases, that's one of the number one issues in the election. And you had a 417 vote margin in the House, and for them to block it, it really was political. But we'll see what the voters want to do on Election Day. Senator Capito, congrats on the permitting reform bill. We'll keep tracking this over the next few weeks. This is Common Sense for the American People. Scott Jennings is here on Salem. More news after this.
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3: 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Don't Sharia My Texas, exposes an America under siege from within.
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1: All right, we got a little breaking news to get to in just a moment. 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We thank our friends and partners at AARP for sending along that message today. All right, breaking news. Stuff going on out there, and this just into the show. This is happening down in Texas. Vice President J.D. Vance out traveling today, and he has just announced on the tarmac in Tyler, Texas, that the Trump administration is going to invoke the Defense Production Act in order to expand an oil refinery there in Tyler. Let's take a listen to that. Cut 12.
2: So today, I am pleased to announce that the Trump administration, working with the refinery at Delek, has used the Defense Production Act, and we are going to expand the refinery right here in Tyler, Texas. We're announcing that today. And here's what we want to do, ladies and gentlemen. We want millions of gallons of commercial grade and military spec fuel to come out of this refinery in addition to what it's already producing. And what that means for you and your families is lower costs to fly from one place to another. It means lower costs to drive your car into work every single day. It means a more reliable energy supply, but also a stronger national defense. And it will also mean hundreds of good paying new jobs, just like Austin's, right here in Smith County.
1: All right, J.D. Vance with a big announcement down in Texas. More news. President Trump's ambassador to Greece, Kimberly Guilfoyle, has resigned. Following a series of misconduct allegations, the White House confirmed the decision this morning, just one day after President Trump said he was considering firing Guilfoyle. Now, all this has come out of the Wall Street Journal's reporting, where Guilfoyle allegedly asked a Trump donor to help pay off a $100,000 American Express bill before her Senate confirmation hearing last year. That donor is named Eric Dieters. He's from Kentucky. He claims Guilfoyle offered to use her political connections to help his tax and legal troubles. Now, Guilfoyle's attorney has disputed the authenticity of these messages cited in the reporting. She says she's going to defend her name in her farewell statement today. Sounds like the State Department's Inspector General is also looking into this conduct. Yesterday, President Trump had made clear he was not happy about this situation, and he said he was looking into it and said, I'm not satisfied with this. Well, the White House made its decision, and now Guilfoyle is out as ambassador to Greece. Federal agents have raided Democratic Congresswoman Ilhan Omar's home in Washington, D.C. as part of an ongoing criminal investigation. And according to multiple reports, this investigation centers on immigration paperwork connected to Omar's family. Agents with Homeland Security executed a search warrant at the Minnesota Democrat's home early on Monday morning. The Justice Department confirmed that the search was authorized by a federal judge, but DOJ has not publicly disclosed the specific crimes being investigated. CBS News reports the investigation involves immigration documents completed by Omar's late father. Omar was born in Somalia. She came to the United States as a refugee. She became an American citizen in 2000, and for years, there have been accusations and rumors about her own immigration history, including claims of marriage fraud. The claim is that she at one point may have married her own brother. She's denied this, but that's what's in the public space. No charges against Omar have been announced yet. The search warrant does not establish that she committed a crime, but the federal investigation is now drawing national attention. President Trump made some comments on this on the South Lawn of the White House But he says it's up to the investigators. It's not up to him. Omar is accusing the Trump administration of using federal law enforcement to target political opponents, although at one time, when President Trump was facing all sorts of investigations, she said no one is above the law. A lot of Democrats said that. Well, I think what's good for the goose is good for the gander. We'll have to follow and see where the investigation leads. You're listening to the Scott Jennings Show. It's Common Sense for the American People. We'll have more news right after this.
0: Common Sense for the American People. 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
9: News this hour from Town Hall. I'm Keith Peters in Washington. Katie Zacharias held her first briefing as White House press secretary, Jennifer Kuiper reports.
10: Katie Zacharias says she hopes to amplify President Trump's agenda in her new role.
11: I am so honored to work for President Trump and the American people as the new White House press secretary.
10: Zachariah covered a handful of topics while speaking to reporters for just under 15 minutes. She replaces Caroline Leavitt, who stepped down from the position over the summer. Zachariah was previously a conservative commentator and former communications advisor for Trump Media. I'm Jennifer Kuiper.
9: An Atlanta man who fell to his death at the Six Flags over Georgia has been identified, Liz Kennedy reports.
12: The tragic event happened on the Goliath roller coaster on Monday. The man, 42-year-old Hassan Kareem, worked for Atlanta Atlanta Public Schools. According to police, Kareem was ejected from the ride and struck other patrons before falling beneath the attraction. Four other people were injured in the incident. The ride, which reaches about 70 miles per hour, stands about 200 feet tall. A statement by Atlanta Public Schools was released on Tuesday and read that Kareem's presence and impact will be deeply missed by our students, staff, and all those whose lives he touched. I'm Liz Kennedy.
9: President Trump is in Alaska today to boost Republican candidates with the midterms 3 weeks away. Trump's being joined by Republican Senator Dan Sullivan and Congressman Nick Begich at a rally in Wasilla. The president's visit comes after Vice President Vance visited Fairbanks last week for a campaign event. Trump is also set to visit Arizona, Montana, and Georgia later this week. On Wall Street, the Dow down by 180 points, the Nasdaq dropped 41. More on these stories at townhall.com.
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9: If there ever was a great pumpkin, this is it.
15: The giant pumpkin from Rhode Island appears to have set a new world record at the Southern New England Giant Pumpkin Growers Weigh-Off. Ron Wallace grew the pumpkin, which weighed in at 3,156 pounds. Organizers say it beat the previous world record by almost 300 pounds, but it still has to officially be certified by the Guinness Book of World Records. Rich Thomason reporting.
9: A developer is proposing a massive skyscraper for San Francisco's Mission Street. The 45-story building would replace a tower car wash. That project, proposed by developer Mana Capital, would have 528 apartments, which could help ease a bit of the city's surging rental demand. It would also feature 80 affordable apartments. News and analysis at townhall.com. From Washington, I'm Keith Peters. The private space flight company Blue Origin, which was founded by Jeff Bezos, is building a $500 million manufacturing campus outside of Austin, Texas. Jennifer Kuiper has more.
10: It will be a short drive away from a similar facility being built by Elon Musk's SpaceX.
16: There's already a large space workforce there.
10: Keith Cowing with the website NASAWatch.com says Texas has always been a center for space exploration, thanks to the Johnson Space Center. These two new projects will focus on satellite communication networks and solar arrays. I'm Jennifer Kuiper.
9: PG&E could cut power to 30,000 customers in parts of 22 California counties this week. That includes El Dorado, Nevada, Placer, Sierra, Yolo, and Yuba counties. The utility company says it will activate its power shutoff protocols Wednesday through Saturday. It cites the increased possibility of its equipment starting fires.
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17: From the Fox 45 Weather Center, I'm meteorologist Alex Cordero. Expect overnight lows tonight to fall to the lower 60s with a mainly clear sky. Wednesday afternoon will be very warm with highs in the mid to upper 80s. A few showers and thunderstorms are possible as a cold front moves in. Thursday will be a bit cooler with a few showers around, temperatures in the upper 60s. Friday will have highs in the upper 70s with another front bringing more rain and wind. From the Fox 45 Weather Authority, I'm meteorologist Alex Cordero for Talk Radio 680 WCBM.
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1: Fighting for free speech, Western civilization, and delivering common sense for the American people. Ladies and gentlemen, here's Scott Jennings.
2: Quick check of the headlines here on Tuesday, October the 13th. President Trump is warning Yemen's Iranian-backed Houthi militants after a series of attacks targeting Saudi Arabia and commercial shipping in the Red Sea. Trump says he's considering joining Saudi-led military operations against these terrorists. Elon Musk is pouring hundreds of millions of dollars into Republican campaigns ahead of November's midterms. Reporting is that Elon has contributed more than $275 million to Republican political groups and campaigns, including major investments in Texas, where Ken Paxton, the attorney general, has struggled to raise money into his own campaign as he trails James Tallarico in the polls. Early voting officially begins today in Georgia, and one of the biggest races in the country is that state's battle for governor. Republican businessman Rick Jackson is facing off against former Atlanta mayor Keisha Lance Bottoms, whose record on crime and affordability is now front and center in this race. Jackson is a self-made billionaire who grew up in public housing and built a major healthcare business. Now he is running to succeed Republican Governor Brian Kemp. I want you to listen to this powerful ad from the Jackson campaign about the impact that he has had on the lives of foster kids throughout Georgia. Cut 8.
3: Rick thinks we're interviewing him,
4: but we have a surprise planned.
3: Rick grew up in foster care.
4: He couldn't afford college, but he helped over 800 foster kids like us get their chance.
5: Hey, what's happening?
6: Anybody that's gone through foster care, I'll bet on them 10 times before I'll bet on anyone, because you guys are resilient.
7: We didn't think college was possible,
8: but we got to go because of you.
9: You never got to wear one, but you made sure we could. Thank you.
10: Thank you.
6: Do the right thing, and then when you have a chance, you help other people, because you know when you've been there, you never forget it.
8: We're actually here to say thank you,
9: and we're not the only ones. There's a hat for every foster kid that you help go to college.
7: Rick helped more than 800 foster youth attend college.
6: I am so proud of every one of you.
2: It's one of the best and most uplifting ads of this political cycle. And joining us now live is Rick Jackson, the Republican nominee for Georgia governor. Rick, I want to thank you for coming on the show today. And I want you to talk to us about the foster care experience that you had and that you've been involved with people like that appeared in that ad. How central is that story to your motivation to running for governor?
11: Well, thanks, Scott, for having me. And it is the primary reason that I'm running. One of the primary reasons is to, I call it, to help the least of these, and to help people that don't have a voice or lobbyists and so forth. So, you know, being in foster care, I was in foster care in five different homes and in an orphan's home and so forth like that. And so when you go through that experience and you don't have people that believe in you, and you know, my mother was an alcoholic and was abusive, and we went to 8 different schools, but lived in the project mostly. And when you come through that experience, you never forget it, obviously. And so I wanted to, I started about 10, 12 years ago trying to weigh in on foster care initiatives. And we passed this bill called Fostering Success about 3 years ago that helps kids that age out of foster care. I don't know if you know the plight, but when kids age out of foster care, they have a bleak future. 70% of the kids are, the girls are pregnant before they're, you know, in 18 months, and 70% of the boys will be arrested for survival crimes. So we came up with a solution and formed a nonprofit to help these kids pay for their way to school, and also we gave them a Christian life coach to mentor them. And so it's been, for the first time, these children have hope, because in their life they haven't had it. And so it really makes a difference. And of course, that's the kind of impact I'd like to have as governor.
2: Yeah, your story on this is one of the most unique stories of any campaign any candidate in the country right now, and I think it's terrific that you brought it in as a central part of your advertising. Let's talk about your opponent, the Democrat, Keisha Lance Bottoms, former mayor of Atlanta. You are having a real debate with her about your record and her record when she was mayor of Atlanta. They went from 99 homicides in 2019 to 158 in 2021. That's an increase of roughly 60%. You've also made this issue of public safety central in your campaign. Talk to us about what kind of a criminal justice governor, what kind of public safety governor you would be versus your opponent if you win this election.
11: Well, first of all, there's not a higher priority for a governor than to keep people safe. And when you take up for criminals over victims and police, it disqualifies you from being governor. I don't understand why people think that we need to enforce the law and we need to prosecute the law, because it prevents other people from committing crimes and it keeps people safe. And I think she has a mentality that somehow or another that criminals are victims, and that just doesn't work. That permissiveness just does not work and doesn't help at all. In addition to that, while she was mayor of Atlanta, her inflation rate was 40% higher than President Biden's, which was a 50-year high. So her policies don't make her fit. I mean, my point is, bad mayors don't make good governors. And we cannot have somebody that does not back the blue, that does not enforce the law, and basically decides which laws she wants to obey and which ones she doesn't. Safety is the absolute most important thing for a governor, and I will guarantee you we will prosecute crime and enforce it, because that's the way to keep everybody safe and keep other people from committing crimes as well.
2: Talking to Rick Jackson, candidate for governor down in Georgia. Rick, you built your business in healthcare, very successful business. If you become governor, one of the biggest things you'll have to deal with is Medicaid. What are your views on the state Medicaid program in Georgia and how it can be improved?
11: Well, I think it can be expanded intelligently, but we need to do it the correct way. We'll cover everybody, but one of the things that my opponent doesn't understand about healthcare is that we're already getting about $4.5 billion a year for our hospitals in Georgia from the feds for Medicaid. She doesn't know that because she doesn't understand that program. If you just expand, what would happen? You'd lose that $4.5 billion. Plus, we get another $900 million they call it the gap between 100% and 140%. For buying, subsidizing buying commercial insurance. So there's 500,000 people. So I want to do it intelligently from that standpoint and get waivers. And that's the reason I want to have a good relationship with this president and any other president that comes along, because I want to make sure that we do it the right way so that we can expand our services, create new hospitals, and lower the cost of healthcare altogether by eliminating the middle people, having high tech, negotiating good prices and so forth, just like President Trump has done from that standpoint. So from my standpoint, I will have the lowest health care costs of any state in the United States, because we won't live long enough for the federal government to solve our health care problem.
2: Rick, you're running as a Republican, but you've also spoken about being an independent-minded candidate for governor. What do you think voters are looking for out there? Someone who matches their political party, or someone who sort of says, look, I'm gonna be an independent here, and maybe I'm a Republican most of the time, but I'm willing to look at other ideologies and methods if that's what's best for Georgia?
11: Well, my number one focus is taking care of people. From my standpoint, I said after we won the runoff that I don't think God sent Jesus here to save Republicans or Democrats, but to save everybody, and that's who I'm going to care about. So from that standpoint, that's my highest priority, is people. If I'm elected governor, I'll do more for people that don't vote on me than anybody they've ever voted on, because I care about everybody. And that's what my focus is going to be. That's what my priority is going to be. And it's not going to be because they have a different jersey on. You can't get things done. I'd like to be a uniter. I don't call people by names. I don't think it's productive to demonize people for being successful, or demonize them for having a different viewpoint or being in a different party. I think we're all human and one blood, and we need to work together to work out real problems and get away from the divisive nature. So from that standpoint, I am independent. I don't owe anybody, and I'm always going to do the right thing for Georgians, no matter what anybody says or whatever D.C. says or whatever happens from that standpoint. That's my highest priority. So from that standpoint, I am independent because I've never been told what to do in my life. So
2: we got about 20 seconds. I know early voting starts today in Georgia. How do you assess the race? Are you ahead? Is it tied? Where do we stand?
11: I think it's very close, and so we're going to run out the tape. I always run from behind from that standpoint, but we need rural Georgia to show up because they think this is still a red state, and as you know, it is not. It is down the middle, so it's
2: yeah,
11: very
2: it's a purple
11: close.
2: State.
11: The environment's yes, sir. So anyway, but I encourage everybody to go out and vote early if they can before Election Day so they can get that
2: all
11: out
2: right.
11: of the way.
2: That's Rick Jackson, candidate for governor down in Georgia. Thanks for your time. More news after this.
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9: Defunded the police. 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Called for political violence against Republicans. 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Allowed illegals to vote. 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
11: All right, I want to talk about our new public policy partner here at the Scott Jennings Show. We trust them to get big things done. They're called the Mackinac Center for Public Policy. For almost 40 years, Mackinac has stood up for economic opportunity, a limited government, and the rights of working people. And their work helped secure a landmark Supreme Court victory called the Janus decision, which established that public employees, including police, firefighters, teachers, nurses, and corrections officers, cannot be forced to pay union dues as a condition of employment. Now, since Janus, Mackinac and other groups have helped 1.5 million workers, one in four government employees, exercise their freedom to choose whether to remain in the union or not. I want you to help spread the word to friends and family who may not know they have the choice. Use this website. Go to advancingliberty.us to learn more about the Janus decision and how to exercise your own rights. That's advancingliberty.us. And if you're listening to me and you don't work for the government, you're not in a government union, but you know someone who is, send them the link, advancingliberty.us. And we want to thank our friends at the Mackinac Center for Public Policy for being part here of the Scott Jennings Show. All right, let's return to the topic of the Michigan Senate race. It's very close. One of the issues that has emerged for Democrat Abdul El-Sayed is that he is struggling with African-American voters who traditionally vote Democrat in Detroit and other places in Michigan. To solve this, they're bringing in Barack Obama. Barack Obama has made an ad for El-Sayed's campaign endorsing El-Sayed, and he's going to Michigan to campaign. They're bringing out Obama to try to cure what is obviously

0: a major problem for El Sayed and his coalition building. However, even as Obama engages in this campaign, it's important to remember that right after Obama was reelected in 2012, El Sayed himself wrote in an essay for the Huffington Post, quote, "I have to say now what I've been holding in throughout this campaign and what I think all of us have to admit. Obama was not the right choice. He just wasn't the wrong one." Hardly a ringing endorsement, but it goes on. "This leader has perpetuated war, violated our civil liberties, deported more people from our shores than any other president before him, and the list of his failures goes on." That's what Abdul El-Sayed thinks of Barack Obama. Now, the Mike Rogers campaign in Michigan, seeing an opportunity here, they've come out with their own advertising showing Rogers reaching in to the traditionally Democrat African-American community in Detroit and in Michigan for voices like these. Let's hear some of that in Cut 4.
1: Abdul El-Sayed is for Palestine, but Mike Rogers is for Michigan.
2: Abdul Sayed is a puppet.
3: Well, there's strength somewhere.
4: I think Abdul cares more about the West Bank than West Detroit.
2: I feel like he cares about Palestine more than Michigan.
5: We need someone who is speaking for us first.
4: Mike Rogers is more in tune to Michigan and what it needs.
6: Mike Rogers is going to make sure that our concerns are being met.
4: I'm a lifelong Democrat, and this year I'm voting for Mike Rogers.
0: He cares more about the West Bank than he cares about West Detroit. Whew! A scorching line in that ad. And here's another one. They've got former Obama voters saying they're going to vote for Mike Rogers. Cut 6.
7: I'm a lifelong Detroiter.
8: I'm passionate about education.
9: I voted for Barack Obama, but this year I'm voting for Mike Rogers.
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11: I'm Mike Rogers, and I approve this message.
0: These two ads from the Rogers campaign and the campaign at large, I think the first one is from an outside group, but they show a path to victory for Mike Rogers that doesn't just run through the traditional Republican conservative voting base. Rogers is spending a lot of time reaching out to black voters in Detroit, and you've seen some of them on liberal outlets like MS Now saying, look, I don't really like El Sayed, so the problem is real. Rogers, good instincts here, trying to exploit that problem. I think this criticism of Obama, I don't know how they're going to use it, but the idea that El Sayed was out here trashing Obama in 2012, I think the Rogers campaign has more room to run in this community. When you combine that with the Jewish Democrats in Michigan who want no part of El Sayed, could be a very non-traditional but winning coalition for Mike Rogers. More news after this. It's Scott Jennings on Salem. Stay with us.
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16: With SRN News, I'm Keith Peters in Washington. President Trump says no one has done more for Alaska than him. Speaking at a rally in Wasilla today, Trump urged supporters to re-elect Republican Senator Dan Sullivan. Trump was joined at the rally by Sullivan and Congressman Nick Begich, who's also running for re-election. Pope Leo has been diagnosed with lung cancer. The 71-year-old U.S.-born pontiff underwent surgery today to remove a growth from his lung. The Vatican said the surgery was successful and confirmed his diagnosis. Leo revealed plans for the surgery Sunday during his prayer at St. Peter's Square. He said doctors recently discovered a nodule in his lung and that it was detected at a very early stage. On Wall Street, the Dow down by 180 points. More details available at srnnews.com.
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0: All right, it's Georgia Day here on the Scott Jennings Show. We had Rick Jackson a little while ago running for governor, and in about 60 seconds, we're going to talk to Congressman Brian Jack, former top official in the Trump White House in the first term, and he's out traveling the country right now trying to reelect a Republican majority to the U.S. House. We'll get to him in just one moment. First, I do need to tell you about these supplements. You know, when you think about them, you probably wonder to yourself, does this thing work and can I trust it? Valid questions. Rather than me just telling you about it, though, I can let our customers do the talking. I got a letter here from a guy named William, age 65, and he decided to put Relief Factor to the test by stopping. So he was taking it, and he said, you know, I'm gonna see if it works. 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All right, let's get Congressman Brian Jack in here. He was President Trump's White House political director in the first term and became one of his most trusted political advisors. He now represents Georgia's 3rd congressional district, and he's helping advance Republicans across the country. With just 3 weeks until the midterms, the battle for Congress is in the final stretch, and Brian Jack's one of the most important Republicans in the country, right in the middle of it. Brian, welcome to the Scott Jennings Show. I know you're in Georgia today, and we had Rick Jackson on earlier, and there's a few races going on in Georgia. Early voting starting in Georgia today. How do things look down there?
1: Well, first and foremost, thank you for having me on the show. As you know, I had the job in the White House that you once had, so I'm very proud to be a part of that legacy, and you were a much better White House political director than I. So grateful to have this opportunity to be on the show, frankly, because many of my colleagues, myself included, listen to your show for messaging, advice, and counsel. And frankly, as you said throughout this program, we are seeing across the country one of the most liberal messages, one of the most radical messages ever promulgated by congressional Democrats seeking re-election and candidates seeking election to Congress. And we see that here in Georgia, too. Here in Georgia specifically, early voting starts today. It lasts through October 30th. This is a state that has really adopted early voting. In recent elections, the number of Georgians that vote early has grown exponentially. So I know Rick Jackson was on earlier. I'm on today reminding all of your listeners across Georgia to get out and vote. You've got 2 weeks to do so before Election Day on November 3rd. And it's looking great here, in large part due to a wonderful campaign being run by our top of ticket, Rick Jackson. He has done a tremendous job around the state articulating just what's at stake this November. And I know he spoke to that, and I'm happy to speak more about it today.
0: Brian, you've been around campaigns for a very long time. You were a successful political operative. You worked for President Trump. You were White House political director, and now you're deputy chairman of the NRCC. So you're seeing and have seen in the course of your career more polling data than most of us will ever see. There is this idea out there that the polling that's at least out in the public domain maybe a little skewed towards Democrats. Maybe there's a little bit of a non-response bias where the pollsters are having trouble reaching Republicans and rural voters. Talk to us about that. Use your expertise in having reviewed this kind of data for years. How do you see the public polls, and how should the average conservative out there digest all this data that's in the, you know, that's kind of bombarding you on a daily basis?
1: Well, first and foremost, we've seen this in 2016, 2020, and 2024, where there is always a challenge from pollsters to identify Trump voters and to persuade Trump voters to actually respond to the survey. And I mean, I'm reminiscing right now about that Iowa poll just before the 2024 election, in which it showed that the president was going to lose Iowa by 8 points and ended up winning by a larger margin than they showed him down. So there is inherently a bias in polling, and that's understandable because many Trump voters don't want to respond to these questionnaires. But specifically, as we go around the country, I'm encouraged by some of the surveys we've seen. Just a few weeks ago, Gabe Evans, one of the most contested races in the country, that's driven more outside spending than any other race in the country thus far. He's running for Congress in Colorado. He's up 48-46, and that's even with that built-in polling bias against him. Mike Lawler, running one of the most competitive races in the country, the Hudson Valley, New York 17. So when you're trying to add up the math to get to 218, there's a narrative out there, especially in the prediction markets, that Democrats have an edge. But if you and I went district by district, race by race, we could, without taking too many liberties, get to 218. But that having been said, to any Republican listening, I got to do my part, encouraging people to go vote. You do have a lot of motivation on the left right now. They're organizing protests this coming weekend. So you've got to do your part to make sure you're telling folks to get out and vote. Only one out of two Americans vote in a midterm election. We got to do our part to get two or two Americans to go out and vote in a midterm election. If we're able to do that, we'll be able to win this thing handily.
0: Talking to Congressman Brian Jack of Georgia about the midterms. Brian, Democrats are making, of course, affordability a central issue, and they're attacking Republicans over this. What's the strongest Republican response? How are you advising campaigns to handle it? I think there's a real debate to be had here if Republicans will lean into it, but what are you telling folks and what are you hearing out on the campaign trail?
1: Well, we'll talk about gas prices from the outset. So first and foremost, helpful to remember, the last time Democrats had control of the House of Representatives, gas prices were over $5 a gallon. That was the last time a Democrat had a gavel as the Speaker. Secondly, and I want to credit my colleague from Wisconsin, Congressman Glenn Grothman, he pointed out very succinctly last week, he said, as it relates to energy prices, do Democrats now regret their votes against pipelines? Do they regret their votes against permitting? Do they regret their votes against fracking? I mean, every single energy-producing idea that Congress has considered over the last decade, Democrats have been in lockstep opposition. So House Republicans are doing our part to unleash America's energy potential, and we're doing it by putting forth smart, sensible legislation. And I encourage any Democrat running for Congress or any other race in the country to lay out, what's your American energy plan? How best are we going to be able to harvest the energy that God gave us? And do you regret, if I'm asking a Democrat, do you regret all of your votes against pipelines, permitting, and drilling across our country?
0: I was on CNN the other night on one of the debating shows, Brian, and, you know, this issue of gas prices came up, and you know, because they want to blame the war and they want to run on this issue. But I asked a very simple question. Does anyone sitting at this table want to build a new oil refinery in the United States of America? And I couldn't get one taker. And it was a good reminder that for years, Democrats have tried to reduce our refining capacity, reduce our domestic energy production. And I'm not aware of a single Democrat in America right now running on increasing either of those two things. And so the idea that you could be for higher gas prices and less domestic energy for years and then sort of run against the people who are trying to increase that and lower prices with any without any shame at all, it's kind of shocking. I hope our Republican campaigns are leaning into that. It does dovetail into a question about the Iran war, which I'm sure you're hearing out on the campaign trail as you travel across the country. The oil is now flowing through the Strait of Hormuz. Democrats seem to be advocating for surrender to the IRGC right now. How are Republicans handling that question? What's your advice there?
1: My counsel to candidates across the country is, first and foremost, to remind voters across our country what threats Americans have faced by Iranians. We saw what happened with the embassy in the late 70s. We saw what happened to our brave servicemen and women during the wars in the 2000s, many of whom were maimed by bombs planted by IRGC core members. The president acted on intelligence to defend our country. We all want to see a resolution that peacefully protects and defends our country in the process. But I also remind folks, looking plainly at our adversaries across the world, who do you think, not you yourself, Scott, but who do voters think the IRGC wants to win this election. Do you think they're sitting around hoping Republicans win, or do you think they want to see Democrats take back the House? That should be motivation enough for any Republican thinking about sitting on the sidelines. Mm-hmm. Who do our adversaries want to win in November? And I think you'll find across the world, those who hate our country the most want Democrats to win.
0: It's kind of weird to me to hear Democrats advocating for surrender, because we've sunk their Navy, destroyed their Air Force, decimated their defense industrial complex. They couldn't make a nuclear weapon right now if they wanted to. Their economy is in free fall. Inflation is rampant. Their currency is worthless. And all of their neighbors in the region are allied against them. And Democrats have chosen now to say it's time to take a knee and allow the IRGC to run us out of the Middle East. I don't understand that mindset, but then again, I'm not a liberal Democrat, but that's how they see the world. Let's bend the knee to this terrorist regime. I'm hoping Republicans are out there making that debating point. One final question before we go to break, Brian. Obviously, the president is out barnstorming the country. You were part of his campaigns. You were with him through these operations in the first term. What do you see in the president's travel schedule? What do you see in his messaging? Take us inside the mind of the president as he gears up for a campaign stretch like this.
1: Well, I've seen over the last 6 years really just an unbelievable work ethic as it relates to his campaigning from top to bottom. First and foremost, he's endorsed nearly every Republican running for Congress nationwide, and all of them are individual, unique endorsements. He records audio endorsements, does tele-rallies. That's all stuff happening behind the scenes. But as you're seeing today and as you're going to see over the next 3 weeks, he is going to be literally everywhere, from Alaska to Georgia later this week. And credit to his administration, many of whom have barnstormed the state. Vice President Vance, I'm looking forward to welcoming him to Atlanta when he arrives tomorrow. And then likewise, the president comes down to Georgia on Friday. I'll have a chance to be with him on Friday. And the purpose for his travel schedule, the intensity of it, is to remind, and again, I try to remind anybody listening, if 5 out of 10 voters are predicted to vote and projected to vote this November, Republicans can be successful if we just get that 6th Republican to come out and vote. Mm. 5 are already going. We got to get that 6th to come out and vote. He's doing his part to go around and remind people there is, in fact, an election. And here in Georgia, you have an opportunity to go. You can start today and go all the way through October 30th and November 3rd, Election Day. If you haven't had a chance to vote by Election Day, or rather through early voting, you have that chance to vote on Election Day here, November 3rd. That's the message you're going to see across the country as he goes out and barnstorms, encouraging and reminding people that it is imperative that we reelect a Republican majority in the House and Senate.
0: Huge week in Georgia. Early voting today. J.D. Vance is coming. Donald Trump is coming. So big momentum week for the campaigns down in Georgia. More with Brian Jack in just a moment. I want to talk to you about your sleeping arrangements quickly. You may think you got a good night's sleep. Maybe you woke up this morning and thought, well, that wasn't so bad. But if you tossed and turned at all, if you woke up hot, I can assure you, you can do better. And I have been doing better with what they call the ghost bed, using it in the Jennings household for the last several weeks. It's comfortable. I wake up rested. You know, here's the thing. I spend a lot of time on the road. 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Get a ghost bed. You will not regret it. It'll be the best night's sleep you ever had. More with Brian Jack right after this.
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24: Leftists haven't had enough yet. There's more. 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
0: All right, it's Tuesday, October the 13th, and we have Brian Jack, congressman from Georgia, also one of the major Republican strategists at the national level, and one of the deputy chairs of the NRCC. He's been traveling the country to try to retain a House Republican majority. Brian, I'm going to do some lightning round with you here on the Scott Jennings Show. You work closely with President Trump in his campaign and in his White House in the first term. What's something about him that would surprise most people?
1: He is extraordinarily focused on politics and congressional elections. I've never seen a president or an elected official at his level know so much about individual campaigns and candidacies. So if I called him today, first question would be, how are we doing in this specific race or that specific race? I mean, he follows this stuff like we would follow sports. So a good reminder as we head down the stretch how much he cares about getting out to vote. We've got to do the same.
0: All right. You bring somebody home to Georgia. Where are we eating? What are we ordering?
1: Well, if you're in my district, we're going to La Paria. It's a Mexican restaurant that I absolutely love. So we're certainly enjoying that. But I'll tell you, I'm very proud to be the congressman for many employees at Chick-fil-A's corporate headquarters. We're very, very proud of that story. And by the way, I want to note something. I had a chance to visit with some of their leadership. Many of you got a chance to hear a little bit about Rick Jackson's story. You should know that Truett Cathy also grew up in those projects in Atlanta and made an incredible name for himself. So great reminder to all Americans listening. Doesn't matter the circumstances into which you're born. You can achieve anything in our country as long as we have a framework for you to do so.
0: What's a big mistake that first-time candidates often make?
1: I think people really pay attention to social media a little too much. We see that a lot, and it's just a good reminder. You're getting out there. A lot of people that aren't checking Facebook, Twitter, and Instagram that are voting. So staying disciplined and not reacting to something that comes across on social media is always important.
0: All right, Brian Jack, you get to eliminate one federal agency, program, or regulation before dinner tonight. What are you picking?
1: I think we would all love to see the Department of Education eliminated, and certainly elements of it reassigned to different agencies. But we see this across my state. I brought the Secretary of Education, Linda McMahon, who deserves enormous credit. She said she was going to help deconstruct it. She has done that. But I brought her to my district to look at a very specific trade school in my district that was born from a local need in the local community, very close to that Mexican restaurant to which we would visit. And it's just a good reminder, local education works. And I think all of your listeners and everyone else hopes and is excited to see this come forth. Another reason to get out and vote. You want to see that done. You've got 2 years to do it.
0: All right, I want you to finish this sentence. 3 weeks from now, Republicans will keep the House if...
1: If we're able to get that sixth voter to vote, remember, 5 out of 10 Republicans are voting. We got to get that sixth voter to get out and vote. That is not an overly complex equation. It's important, though, in everyone's phone. Just pick up your phone, send a couple text messages to your friends and family, especially if you're here in Georgia. Hey, did you know early voting started today? If you didn't, here's how you can go find it. You can just pull up a search engine and look at how to go. It'll tell you how to go vote in Georgia. But we have made it easy over the next two weeks to get out and vote. If 5 out of 10 Republicans are going to get out and vote, that six that comes out will win this thing for us nationwide.
0: Talking to Brian Jack, Congressman from Georgia. It's our lightning round segment here on the Scott Jennings Show. What is something, Brian, that you believed about Congress before you got there, but that turned out to be completely wrong?
1: I think that, and it is unfortunate, you would think there's a lot more bipartisanship, but I got to tell you that you have a lot of Republicans eager to work with Democrats to solve issues. Unfortunately, you do not see that on their side. They are in many ways very, very apprehensive about working with us. Just the concept alone. I know it's a lightning round, but I'll be very quick. 2 weeks ago, we saw Democrats break ranks from their national party to help us consider legislation. It's a procedural mechanism, but still, never before had it happened. Our side, at times, will do it, but on their side, they had never joined with Republicans in allowing for debate to go on the floor. The two Democrats that did it were lambasted by their side, criticized. They can't imagine what they were seeing in their office calls. So, unfortunately, I wish there was more of a spirit of working together to solve problems of our country. But another good reminder, we can win this November and reinforce why it's important to reach across the aisle with us in the majority.
0: All right, that voice you're hearing today, Congressman Brian Jack. He's from Georgia. He represents the 3rd District. He was with President Trump, worked on his campaigns. He was political director in the Trump White House in the first term. He's now one of the most important Republicans in the House Republican Conference. He does a lot of work inside the National Republican Congressional Committee to try to get Republicans elected and reelected around the country. Brian, I know it's a big week politically for you in Georgia. Thanks for your time today.
1: Well, I'm very grateful to have this opportunity, Scott. As I mentioned, many of my colleagues listen to your show. So I know a few of them have already texted me thanking me for some of the shout outs. So
0: thank you.
1: I appreciate this opportunity.
0: Thanks, Brian. We got to go, and we'll have more tomorrow. It's Common Sense for the American people. Thanks.
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16: In Washington. President Trump says no one has done more for Alaska than him. Speaking at a rally in Wasilla today, Trump urged supporters to re-elect Republican Senator Dan Sullivan and warned of the consequences of a Democratic victory in the upcoming midterms.
30: I've done more for this state than any other state in the union, and they'll repeal it immediately.
16: Trump was joined at the rally by Sullivan and Congressman Nick Begich, who's also running for re-election. The president's visit comes with the midterms just 3 weeks away. Trump is also set to visit Arizona, Montana, and Georgia later this week. PG&E has now more than doubled the number of customers it says could be affected by power shutoffs in California. Rich Cassone with details.
31: The utility is now warning that around 70,000 customers in 29 counties could lose electricity beginning Wednesday. Originally, they'd said 30,000 customers might be affected. The shutoffs loom as strong winds and dry vegetation increase wildfire risk. With the expanded warning, more than 18,100 customers in Placer, El Dorado, Nevada, and Yuba counties could be affected. The potential shutoffs could continue through Saturday afternoon. I'm Rich Cassone.
16: Kimberly Guilfoyle is out as U.S. Ambassador to Greece. Monica Nelson reports.
32: The White House says she was asked to resign after allegations she tried to get a business. This man to pay off about $100,000 in American Express credit card debt in exchange for access to the administration. The former fiancé of Donald Trump Jr. says it was an honor to serve and has denied the claim. President Trump telling reporters, quote, we're not happy with the situation. I'm Monica Nelson.
16: On Wall Street, the Dow Jones Industrial Average down by 180 points, the Nasdaq dropping 41, with the S&P 500 lower by one, oil near $94 a barrel. More at townhall.com.
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16: The U.S. is experiencing the worst dengue fever outbreak in nearly a century.
2: There have been more than 2,200 cases of the mosquito-borne illness this year, with about a quarter of them in Florida, according to the CDC. Penn State biology professor Beth McGraw says mosquitoes have been thriving in the long, wet summer that's been a perfect breeding ground. She adds, dengue fever is in places around the world where it has been in the past. Rich Thomason reporting.
16: Pope Leo has been diagnosed with lung cancer. The 71-year-old U.S.-born pontiff underwent surgery today to remove a growth from his lung. The Vatican says the surgery was successful and confirmed his diagnosis. Leo revealed plans for the surgery Sunday during his prayer at St. Peter's Square. He said it was detected at a very early stage. News and analysis at townhall.com. From Washington, I'm Keith Peters. Apple is shining another spotlight on new products. Mark Mayfield with details.
3: The tech giant will hold its Welcome Home event today. It's unclear what products will be showcased, but reports say we could see a new Apple TV as well as different models of the HomePod. It was just last month that Apple showcased an updated product line, including its first ever foldable iPhone. I'm Mark Mayfield.
16: Grocery store giant Kroger is planning to lay off 3,000 corporate employees over the next 3 years. The company made the announcement today in a memo to employees. 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
5: From the Fox 45 Weather Center, I'm meteorologist Alex Cordero. Expect overnight lows tonight to fall to the lower 60s, with Wednesday afternoon much warmer. Mid to upper 80s are expected. Scattered showers and storms are possible later in the afternoon and evening. From the Fox 45 Weather Authority, I'm meteorologist Alex Cordero for Talk Radio 680 WCBM.
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0: Well, hello, everybody. Welcome to the Todd Stearns radio program. Great to have you with us wherever you might be listening, border to border, coast to coast, across the fruited plain. So, Kimberly Guilfoyle updating her LinkedIn profile today. She is leaving as the ambassador to Greece. And the allegations surrounding Guilfoyle just are really, really shocking. We're going to get into that, but the president said, yet time for you to go. And this is not surprising at all. The reports coming out last week that Guilfoyle was basically running a pay-for-play operation, racking up tens of thousands of dollars of debt on her Amex card, and she was basically getting people to pay off her debts and trying to get them access into the Trump White House. Now, Guilfoyle had been engaged to Don Jr., and of course that all went belly up, and now we know why, because apparently she was even then more concerned about making money for herself than President Trump. And you know how that's going to go at Mar-a-Lago. So the wedding was called off, the engagement. They were engaged. I believe they were engaged. She was sent off to Greece, where things only got worse. So the new White House press secretary, Katie Zachariah, made the announcement earlier today. Let's take a listen to that which we do not have on the sheet, but we do have it. All right, let's take a listen.
1: We have asked Ambassador Guilfoyle to resign. She has been a wonderful asset to the team, and we wish her well.
2: Okay.
0: All right, so there we go. That was the White House press secretary just moments ago. The president was asked about this as he was leaving the White House. Let's take a listen.
3: President Kimberly Guilfoyle, she was almost a member of your family. How surprised were you to learn about these allegations?
4: She wasn't a member of my family. She, I guess, dated my son a long time ago, but she wasn't. No, she went to Greece. She was doing a good job, but we didn't like what we were reading. So
0: he didn't. No, I don't blame him one bit. She had to go. No doubt about it. Oh, they were engaged. Thank you for the reminder. That's hard to keep up with everybody. You know, they're dating, they're not dating, they're engaged, they break up. It's hard to keep up with everybody these days. So anyway, all of that is gone, and now so is Kimberly Guilfoyle. And I don't know what she was doing. She had $100,000 in debt on her Amex card.
5: That's a lot of money.
0: What was she using it for?
5: Yeah.
0: Was there, there've been talk, you know, she didn't look like what she looks like now a few years ago.
5: Yeah. Yeah. That's a good part to miss that.
0: A little work done.
5: Yeah. But $100,000 worth of work is that, I don't know.
0: That's a lot of work.
5: I've never done it. I don't know how much expensive that is.
0: That's a lot of shiplap.
5: Yes.
0: to borrow a phrase. Mm-hmm. $100,000. And you know, it's not, by the way, she's also got her own vodka line. What's up with that? What is going on over there? So Guilfoyle is gone. And I think there is a lesson for all of us to learn here. And here it is in a nutshell. It's not about you. And I want to talk directly to all of the White House staffers and the administration officials at large. It's not about you, never was about you, never will be about you, unless you screw the president, and then it is going to be about you, and you're going to get the heave-ho. And I think that's the problem for folks like Kimberly Guilfoyle, who thought she was bigger than the man. And the moment you start thinking that, your days are numbered. And again, it is not about you, it is about the president's agenda. Always has been, and it always will be. It's about getting that agenda across the finish line. And if you are a member of the White House staff and you can't comprehend that, then you've got to go. You owe it to the president and you owe it to the American people to resign, step down, and get out of the way. Now, this is trust me, this, she is not the only one. There are a lot of other people that are grifting off of our president. And this is becoming a problem, and it's going to become an even bigger problem in the final 2 years of the Trump presidency, because all of these people realize their days are done. And after this, many, if you are working, and hear me on this, any Republican working in the Trump White House, that's it for you. The establishment, they're going to be sweeping in. They're going to be cleaning house. And all of you folks are not going to be getting any jobs anytime soon. And that's why we're going to watch many of these people try to leverage their position in the White House to earn money. And again, I would say this as a word of caution. If that is you, you should resign and go make your money. But you can't do it inside the White House, and it's an ugly situation, and it's very disappointing. I know President Trump's upset about this, and the president demands loyalty, and this was not an act of loyalty that Guilfoyle did. By the way, the new White House press secretary has started her job, and I get it. It's day one, but can we stop right there for a second? That is irrelevant to this conversation. We are in the middle of a war. The midterm elections just a few weeks away, and this is not the time for on-the-job training. We need a press secretary that can walk into that Oval Office and smack those sorry so-and-sos around. I'm not sure we got that person. I hope I am proven wrong, but it was not pretty today. And again, first day jitters, willing to let that go. But we can't have second day jitters. As a matter of fact, here is the new White House press secretary. Cut 25, please.
1: To build eight large-scale nuclear power plants, something we've needed as the United States and something President Trump promised on the campaign trail and something President Trump is delivering on, just like he delivers on every promise. In addition to that, there is $54 billion tied to the Alaska LNG pipeline and terminal to service the Pacific Rim and sell fuel to our allies, as well as $22.3 billion for a 6-gigawatt natural gas power facility in Texas.
0: Wow. All right. So, let's see how tomorrow goes. And if tomorrow was anything like today, my recommendation to the president would to be hold as few press conferences as possible between now and the midterm elections. Oh my word. As a matter of fact, PMS Now, they're all over this story. This is interesting. Somebody from inside the White House who probably did not get the job, had this to say. Take a listen to Cut 23.
6: Wow. I want to just read this to you. Quote from a White House official reacting to Zachariah's first press briefing that we got just now. They were granted anonymity to speak candidly to MS Now. Quote, getting behind the podium is tough, but she got off on the wrong foot. She needs to get much better, fast. Otherwise, she'll break Scaramucci's record. Our colleague Jake Traylor just reported this. That's a bit of a wow, Peter, because I'm going to say I watched it thinking Trump must be happy as a clam. But the fact that we're hearing this from inside the White House, people inside the White House, maybe they're feeling a stroke of courage, you know, sort of, or they're looking through the lens of Trump's first administration saying we need to put forward a front to your original point where we're even seeming like we're here for the American people.
0: All right. Yeah. So look, here's the deal, folks. We've got to have a strong communicator and a ferocious defender of the president behind that podium every single day. Personally, I love Stephen Chung. I think he's perfect for the job. He's directing comms and doing a terrific job of it. But we've got to make sure we're firing on all cylinders. We can't make any mistakes. That's how serious of a situation this is as we move towards the midterms. By the way, she was also asked, Zachariah was also asked about her law degree, and she said she passed the bar in China. That, there was no follow-up answered there on what do you mean by that, but all of that happening as the president was heading out of the Oval Office today, so we'll keep you updated on that particular story as well. Look, the midterms right around the corner, folks, and a lot of people are nervous. Nellie's about this. I am not all that nervous. I just get frustrated when Republican voters and Republican leaders are not doing what they're supposed to be doing. This ought to be a pretty easy sell for the American people. You've got a choice between common sense and chaos. You've got a choice between freedom and oppression. I mean, that's really what is at stake here in the midterm elections. And I'm with Mike Johnson, the Speaker of the House. Let me tell you something. I have great respect for this guy. He has been out there every single day helping candidates, raising money, campaigning around the clock. And Mike Johnson was asked about all this polling data that is out there. And I'm with Johnson. He says all of the polling data is wrong. Take a listen.
7: I'm going to give you a shot here to respond to some political analysts who say the House is gone, that the Dems are definitely going to be in the majority. You disagree. You say that you can defy those odds. Here's, you have the floor. How so?
8: Yes. Thank you, Dana. Good to be with you. We're excited. I'm in Texas today. We'll do three events here and then I'll head. I think I've got eight states this week. I've been doing this for almost 2 years and I'm telling you the polling is wrong. Now you have a lot of polling organizations right now acknowledging that they're under sampling Republicans because Republicans don't want to respond to polls anymore. So CNN did a story, Dana, just this week and acknowledged that Republicans have been underestimated in October polls 14 of the last 16 elections. Going back to 1994. Don't buy it. I'm telling you, I'm on the ground in the swing districts. I am seeing huge energy in crowds. It feels like 2024 to me. That's not registering in the polls, and we're fired up.
0: All right. So there you go. Fox News releasing their power rankings. They've got another batch of races. Want to share this before we go to break here. Now, according to Fox, Republicans face a worsening House outlook. Fox News has now shifted 20 more races toward Democrats who now have an advantage in at least 219 seats. This is all coming from Fox. According to Fox, the GOP showing signs of trouble even in rural districts. I hate that word. Why can't we just say country? Why can't we just say country? That's all. Anyway, I digress. It's a Tuesday.

0: His second congressional goes from solid Republican to likely Republican. And in Pennsylvania, the 7th and the 10th, those were toss-up, now leaning Democrat. Again, this is the Fox News reporting. Also in Texas, looks like the Texas 15 is now a toss-up, leaned Republican. And we'll keep you updated there. So, all that to say, a lot of moving parts. Ladies and gentlemen, how do you feel about the midterms? Just gut honest, what's your take? What are you sensing? What are you feeling? Want to hear from all of you around the nation today on this one. 901-260-5926. That's 901-260-5926. 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
6: Welcome back, everybody. This is the Todd Stearns Radio Show. Let's go to Atlanta. Jim on the line. Hi, Jim. What's on your mind today?
7: Hey, Todd. Good to hear from you. I don't think the midterms are going to go well. It doesn't seem like people are encouraging to go out there and vote. A lot of people are mad about all the high prices and gas prices. Federal employees are not going to vote or won't vote for Trump, for the Republicans, because they're going to get no pay raise this year. The insurance for federal employees is going up over 10% this year, so we'll be taking a 10% pay cut. Last year, they went up double digits, and our pay cut was a third of what they went up. So basically, we've taken about a 17% pay cut in the last 2 years. Due to rising insurance prices and cost of living raises not going up.
6: And Jim, are you a federal worker, Jim?
7: Yes, I am.
6: All right, so you know then, I guess you guys are having those conversations, you know, around the lunch table.
7: Yes, and a lot of people are very upset about it. I mean, we don't get the raises, and then the insurance goes up as much as it's been going up. And so we're taking pay cuts every year. People keep talking about federal employees, keep getting raises and making money, but actually we took a pay cut the past 2 years.
6: Jim, I'm wondering about yourself. Have you decided what you're going to do?
7: I'm still going to vote. I'm going to early vote today, and I will be voting for the Republicans, but I'm not very happy with Donald Trump right now. I think he should end this thing in Iran right now. It's gone on way too long. I think the Strait needs to be taken care of. And if our allies won't do it, we need to step in and fix things right now.
6: Well, Jim, I'd be curious to hear from other folks in Georgia, because you're right, today is early voting for you guys. We start tomorrow in Tennessee. I'm curious to know what turnout looks like in the on the first day of early voting. If you guys are out there, maybe you've already cast your ballot, let us know. We'd like to hear from you. Jim, thank you for that call, and thanks for your honesty. I think that's important that people understand this. This is Michelle Tafoya, by the way, who is running for the Senate in Minnesota. Cut 15.
8: You mentioned disgruntled Democrats. Are there disgruntled Republicans in light of, first of all, President Trump is not particularly popular in your state, according to the numbers, they sent the numbers. And secondly, ICE is not particularly popular in your state. Do you worry about disgruntled Republicans going over to her?
9: No, I actually don't. I think that Republicans are going to stay home. That's what we're seeing. And so, no, I do not worry about that.
6: All right, so there's your Republican Senate nominee saying all you people are going to stay home. She sounds so demoralized. Is this true, ladies and gentlemen? Is Michelle Tafoya correct? Are the Republicans going to stay home in November? 901-260-5926 is our telephone number. That's 901-260-5926. This is the Todd Stearns Show.

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1: Speaking at a rally in Wasilla, Alaska today, President Trump urged supporters to re-elect Republican Senator Dan Sullivan. The president joined at the rally by Sullivan and Congressman Nick Begich, who's also running for re-election. The president also set to visit Arizona, Montana, and Georgia later this week. Pope Leo XIV has lung cancer. The 71-year-old U.S.-born pontiff underwent surgery today to remove a growth from his lung. The Vatican said the surgery was successful and confirmed his diagnosis. Six Flags is closing several giant roller coasters at its amusement parks in the U.S. and Canada after a rider fell to his death on one. It happened at the Goliath roller coaster at Six Flags over Georgia on Monday. The man plunged to the ground, hitting multiple parts of that ride on the way down. This is SRN News.
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9: 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Called for political violence against Republicans. Allowed 25 million illegals to come across the southern border. Arrested nuns for praying outside of abortion clinics. 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Turned their backs on Israel. Allowed illegals to vote. I can go on and on. 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
10: like I was transported back to high school, Dylan. I love this. I love this bumper music. One of my favorite songs.
11: I do it for you.
10: All right. Welcome back, everybody. Good to have you with us. Real quick, let's go to the phones here. Howard, listening to us in beautiful Collierville, Tennessee on KWAM, our flagship station. Howard, I understand you want to respond to the last caller we had.
12: Well, hey there, Todd and all the staff. Dittos from, I'm down in Mississippi right now. But that last caller just kind of ruffled my feathers. I'm a working man. I own two businesses. I pay taxes all over the place. The government has never produced anything for our nation except paperwork. Get out and get a real job that will grow in business and make some money. Don't sit there and suck on, as Rush would say, suck on the federal tit until you get money.
10: Yeah, Howard, I believe that the appropriate terminology is teat, but yes, I completely agree with you there. You know, he's a conservative and he's a Trump supporter. He works for Uncle Sam. But I'm with you. The government has been way too bloated, bureaucracy way too big, and I don't believe that DOGE went far enough. But the reality is, as tough as it is for those government workers, it's twice as bad for those of us who are out there in the private sector.
12: You know, if you go to the Department of Motor Vehicles and sit for 3 hours waiting for somebody to wait on you, while people who are, they're working for the government, supposedly, but they're not really working, you can tell. When's the last time you went there and felt love?
10: I'm not sure I want to feel anything at the DMV, to be honest with you, Howard.
12: But you understand what I'm saying.
10: Yes.
12: So they don't care about us. Well, it's me that pays your salary. The government takes it from us, the working American, and they've created jobs that usually don't create anything for the rest of us. They just take our money.
10: Howard,
12: anyway, I've aired my point, and I know how I stand. Get a job, people.
10: Howard, I like the way you think. You be safe driving around Mississippi. I hope you make it back to Collierville safe and sound, my friend. Let's go to Sherry in Georgia, listening to us on WDUN. Hi, Sherry. What's going on today?
13: Well, you wanted to know if we were voting. Me and my husband are on our way right now to go vote. And we vote Republican no matter what because I know the outcome of the Democrat. But also, I do have to add to what that guy said about none of the jobs for the United States are really jobs. There's people in the Army. I work for the Army Corps of Engineers. I know they work hard. I mean, it's just, if you find something that isn't working, get rid of it. And DOGE can go look at the jobs and see if they're needed or not.
10: Yeah, Sherry, and look, you're right, there are some jobs, government jobs, that are necessary and are very important. And of course, the military being one of them, you know, we pay those salaries. I do wonder at the end of the day about government bloat. And as the previous caller said, and this is not our drinking word game, but there are a lot of people on the government teat right now.
13: Yeah, I'm sure of it.
10: Mm-hmm.
13: I'm sure of it, but that's why I'm fed. Get those to go check the jobs out and see which ones are legit and which ones aren't. Don't think everybody that works for the government is just sitting around doing nothing, because I know better than that. I've seen them.
10: Sherry, as someone who has a post office in my town that has, on a good day, two people working... Trust me, they're streamlining a lot of areas, certainly our local post office. Sherry, hang in there. I'm glad you and your husband are voting. Let us know how the turnout looks. And those of you in Georgia early voting, and really anywhere else in the country, if you're early voting, give us a call and let us know how things are going. And Republicans, I'm just telling you, if you want to save the country, you're going to go and vote. Now is not the time to do a protest vote. I'm just telling you. Wow, those, you know, I had a handful of candy corn. I usually don't like the candy corn. No, it's the peanuts, the circus peanuts.
11: Yeah, I like candy corn. I don't know what the hate is about that. There's no reason anyone should.
10: Our advertising goddess, the lovely Miss Cheryl, she made a tactical mistake and bought the Halloween candy early, because when the children come to, you know, our studio, you know, a lot of the, there's another, you know, radio station in the market, and they give the kids a little boxes of raisins. It's disgusting. You come here, you're getting like a full size, like Reese's peanut butter cup.
11: Yeah, the king size.
10: You're getting the good stuff here.
11: Right. Yeah.
10: Mainly because we don't want to get rolled or, you know,
11: no, not egged. At all. Egged, yeah. Well, so she did buy it early, and
10: it's
11: unfortunately,
10: gone.
11: Yeah, it's all gone. So
10: it's
11: she's making
10: gone.
11: Another run today, Todd. So she's asking what we want. She's asking what we want. So maybe it's just for us.
10: Yeah, I'm going to get the raisins. That's what's going to happen.
11: Wow. Mm.
10: Or the dental floss. Somebody was giving out dental floss in the neighborhood last year.
11: Yeah, why?
10: I don't know, but they got rolled.
11: Yeah.
10: I may or may not have given them cash to the kids.
11: Deserve.
10: You need to go buy some Charmin.
11: Mm-hmm.
10: Let's go to Anthony in Alabama. Anthony, what's going on?
14: Hey, thanks, Mr. Storrs, for taking my call. And I just wanted to respond to that gentleman who said that he was taking a pay cut, that he was a federal employee. Did I understand that to be correct?
10: That's what he told us, yes, and that insurance prices are going up.
14: Okay, well, you know, I was a government employee for years. I retired from the government. We never took pay cuts. You know, you don't get a pay cut from the federal government. They may decrease your cost of living increase, or you may not get a cost of living, a COLA, they called it. But you don't take a pay cut. Federal employees don't take that unless something changed. And yeah, I kind of wonder, you know, I think there's a lot of spinning about the polls and all going on. You don't even know who's calling half the time and telling you the truth. That old saying where I used to work as, believe none of what you hear. And now it's less than half of what you see. But, there's a lot of spending. I don't believe the polls. Rush Limbaugh used to always say the polls are there to manipulate the voter. And that's Rush Limbaugh used to say that. And that always stuck in my head. So I think the Republicans are going to do pretty darn good, and that all of this stuff is spinning and gaslighting that's going on and maybe just trying to discourage us. But, you know, take it for what it's worth. But, I don't believe that other guy was even a government employee.
10: Well, I'm giving the guy the benefit. I hear what you're saying. I'm giving the guy the benefit of the doubt. I will say this. That actually, you are correct, that government workers do not get pay cuts. As a matter of fact, this year, January of this year, most federal employees got a 1% pay increase because of President Trump. Now, that's not to say that benefits and all those things, you know, there might be some increases there. But again, I think it's a lot harder for the average working man, the average working woman out in the private sector, Anthony.
14: Right, but they have to realize that all of this isn't because of Trump and the Republicans. If people would just get out and just read and do a little homework, research the stuff, the people they're voting for, do some background stuff on those people, you know, we wouldn't have these people going out there and you know, saying, I'm not voting for the Republicans. They ain't doing this, that, and another thing. The people need to just get out there and realize you got two choices here. And, you know, the Republicans, they stink. We all know they do. But, you know, what's worse, the Democrats? The Democrats will destroy this country. And we have a chance over time, maybe, that we can change the Republican Party if we can get right people in there and get that expanded and these rhinos and get them out of there. It's going to take a lot of work, but,
10: Let me jump in here, Anthony. Hold on. You've talked a lot here. Let me jump in here. As I announced this about 3 weeks ago on the program, do not listen to any of the polling data from here to election day. Just in the back of your mind, imagine that all the Republicans are 20 points behind and you've got to get your butt out and you got to go vote to make sure you get your guy, your gal across the finish line. And Anthony, that's how we've got to run the campaign. And I am disappointed in the Republican Party. I think there is malaise coming from RNC headquarters. I think there is a communication issue. issue coming out of the White House, but that cannot affect this central truth that if we stay home and do not vote, the communists are going to gain a foothold. And that's what, Anthony, that's what I'm trying to stop from happening. I'll give you the final 30 seconds.
14: Okay. Let me see. What I was going to say was that what you mentioned about vote like we're behind. Mark Levin always says that. He goes, go out there and vote like we're 10, 20 points behind.
10: Well, Todd Starn says it. I don't care about Levin. Todd Starn says that.
14: Okay. All right, Mr. Starnes. Anyway, you have a good day, and thanks for
10: taking Anthony, my call. All right. Thank you for the call. Oh, sweet mercy. Let's go to Houston. By the way, I'm going to be in Houston, Texas, coming up next Tuesday. It's going to be a lot of fun. We'll tell you more about that coming up. But right now, Steve on the line, listening to us on Patriot Talk 920. Steve, what's going on?
15: Hey, Todd, I enjoy your show. I'm 57 years old, and I never voted until Trump came along. And the reason I did was because, just like everybody else, you know, my whole life I've seen Republicans and Democrats playing this good cop, bad cop, and they always do the same thing. But everything that I believed that was going to happen when Trump got elected, you know, what happened to all the people, the corrupt people, you know, being held accountable, the Clintons, you know, all the stuff that the American people expected from Trump. And then, you know, what's going on in Iran to me seems like the same thing with weapons of mass destruction with Iraq, with Bush. You know, I mean, it seems like the same old Republican Party to me. And I'm afraid here in Texas, you know, I'm a big Greg Abbott supporter, and you know, I think that I'm a little concerned that people just aren't going to vote because it's the same old thing that we're getting. I mean, we're not getting any of the things that we expected. Gas prices, food prices. I mean, you can say what you want about the economy, but when people go to the grocery store, you know, they feel that stuff.
10: Look, Steve, I don't disagree with you a single thing you just said, and everything you said is accurate. It shouldn't be that way, but that is the reality. The bigger question and the broader question is, do you want James Tallarico as the next United States Senator from Texas?
15: Hell no.
10: Then you got to get out and vote.
15: Called yesterday, and they was asking me how I was going to vote, who I was going to. Had I ever heard of this candidate? And you know, I'm voting Republican across the board, and that's the reason, because I don't want to see the Democrats getting there. But I sure don't have much faith in the Republican Party right now either.
10: Steve, I know you don't, but they're the only game in town right now. It's either them or the communists, and I'm willing to go with those yahoos, the Republicans. Steve, I gotta run. Let me say this though, Stephen, and listen up here, all you folks in Houston. I'm coming to Houston next week. Happy hour at Collector's Firearms, Guns and Booze. Dylan, wow, what a, and me. I'll have my Dr.
11: Interesting
10: Pepper.
11: Interesting combo there, Todd.
10: Yeah, I'm bringing my own six pack of Dr. Pepper. No, Patriot Talk 920. Steve, get this. Patriot Talk 920, they're doing their Second Amendment Tuesday. It's a happy hour and mixer, and I'm the special guest of honor. I'm excited about this. We're going to be down there doing a meet and greet. We're doing an exclusive book signing, and I think you guys are going to, I don't know what all's going to happen, but it's from 4 to 7 o'clock at Collector's Firearms. That's next Tuesday, October the 20th, from 4 to 7. Steve, hope to see you down there.
15: Hey, I'll be there. Thanks for letting me know.
10: All right. Yeah, we're going to be a lot of fun. All right. Thanks a lot, Steve. Let's go to Roberto in Memphis, listening to us on KWAM. Hi, Roberto. What's going on?
16: Hey, Todd. I just believe that the media is, we know they lie. I believe they're trying to make a doom and gloom picture for conservatives and Republicans to bolster the Marxists. It's the same Orwellian trick of, if you tell them a lie enough, they'll believe it. You know, just like with Hillary, it was such a close race with Hillary, and she was going to win. So I think that they're just trying to discourage us from voting by making it seem like it's no use.
10: That's it. They want you to stay home. Yeah, that's the whole point of the polling data, all the negative media coverage. All of that is designed to demoralize you and say, what's the point? I'm going to stay home.
16: When you watch the coverage, it's like everything's doom and gloom about conservatives, but it's all rosy for Democrats, the picture of the election. So I just want to say one more thing, and I'll let you go. The pain we're feeling right now of stopping Iran from having a nuclear weapon at the grocery store, at the gas pump, whatever it may be, it's nothing compared to the pain we would have felt if they had allowed Iran to obtain nuclear weapons, especially if they got 10 of them, like they're saying the 400 pounds of uranium may have made 10 weapons. They would have done whatever they wanted in the Strait of Hormuz. Then it would have cost $1 a barrel to get oil through there or more. So I think that, and also some of this is still residual pain from the damage done in Biden. You have to remember, when did the grocery prices go up, Todd?
10: Well, they went up during the Biden administration, no doubt about that, but they went down and now they're going back up again. And that's the problem. And that's the rub that people have.
16: That's the fuel. That's the result of the fuel. But again, what would the pain have been if Iran had, say, even two nuclear weapons? What would that pain have been?
10: Roberto, I get it. Trust me, I get it. And I believe that we should have taken care of business in 79, which we didn't. Moot point now. But let me just say this. It's the way it was handled. We should have gone in there and we should have been shock and awe and be done with it. And that's not what happened. And let me say, I will say this, Roberto, don't be surprised if there are changes coming from the Pentagon as a result of all this, because I do know that Trump is really frustrated over how the war has gone so far.
16: If it had taken 2,000 American lives to end this in a month, I know that sounds horrible to people, but war is ugly.
10: All right. Roberto, I got to run. We are super late for a break, my friend, but thank you for calling in. We'll be right back, everybody.
17: Sane talk in an insane world. Todd Starnes.

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13: Yeah.
4: 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Houston's best darn happy hour. Heck yeah, buddy. That's going to be a lot of fun. All right, we'll see you in Houston. We're also going to see you right after the top of the hour news break.
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19: I'm John Scott. President Trump says no one has done more for Alaska than him. Speaking at a rally in Wasilla today, the president urging supporters to re-elect Republican Senator Dan Sullivan. The president joined at the rally by Sullivan and Congressman Nick Begich, who's also running for re-election. His visit comes with the midterms just 3 weeks away. The president also set to visit Arizona, Montana, and Georgia later this week. U.S. Ambassador to Greece, Kimberly Guilfoyle, announcing her resignation today. That's after the White House asked her to step down in the wake of revelations about her asking a donor for $100,000 to pay off her American Express bill.
20: Kimberly Guilfoyle making the announcement on her X page, thanking President Trump and saying serving as the U.S. ambassador to Greece has been the honor of a lifetime. She goes on to say, as for the recent allegations against me, these allegations are false, and I intend to vigorously defend my name, my reputation, and my integrity.
19: Correspondent Laura Wetters. The Vatican says Pope Leo has been diagnosed with lung cancer. The 71-year-old U.S.-born pontiff underwent surgery today to remove a growth from his lung. The Vatican said the surgery was successful and confirmed his diagnosis. Leo revealed plans for that surgery Sunday during his prayer at St. Peter's Square. Existing home sales rose unexpectedly during the month of September.
21: According to the National Association of Realtors, sales increased 1.5% last month to an annual rate of nearly 4 million units. Sales increased in the South and West, but declined in the Northeast as the Midwest held steady. However, the group's chief economist, Lawrence Yun, said August and September marked the two slowest months for home sales in all of 2026. Year over year, sales dropped 2.2% as mortgage rates continued their climb. Bob Agner reporting.
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23: 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Reuters Institute says we're now one of the top news brands in the nation. 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
0: A woman charged with killing her husband and son at a Pennsylvania resort. Authorities say 27-year-old Metallica Harrison fatally stabbed her husband and the 3-year-old son at the Great Wolf Lodge in Pocono Township on Monday. Harrison reportedly called 911 and said she needed help dying so she could join her husband and son. Grocery store giant Kroger planning to lay off 3,000 corporate employees over the next 3 years.
1: The company made the announcement Monday. In a memo to employees, Kroger said it must adapt to take advantage of technology. Last month, Kroger laid out its AI plans that said it will aim to improve the customer experience, make work easier for associates, and produce better business outcomes. The company employs around 409,000 workers and has more than 2,700 stores across the nation under several brands, including Ralph's, Smith's, and Fred Meyer. I'm Matt Mattinson.
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2: Christina Downer, the 38-year-old sister of writer Jimmy Fallon, was last heard from in December of 2025. She was last seen in Los Angeles' Koreatown neighborhood. Last April, Fallon said the LAPD told his family his sister is no longer alive, and the missing persons case had become a homicide investigation. Detectives with the LAPD's Robbery Homicide Division were part of last Friday's search at the Airbnb with assistance from the Los Angeles Fire Department. I'm Daniel Martindale.
0: In Washington, a repeat bank robber headed back to prison. 43-year-old Cameron Gott released from prison in July 2025 following a prior bank robbery conviction. 3 months later, he robbed the Cashmere Valley Bank in Wenatchee. Police recognized his distinctive face and neck tattoos. 4 days later, he went into another bank. Teller recognized him and police arrested him. More at townhall.com.
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3: From the Fox 45 Weather Center, I'm meteorologist Alex Cordero. Expect overnight lows tonight to fall to the lower 60s, with Wednesday afternoon much warmer. Mid to upper 80s are expected. Scattered showers and storms are possible later in the afternoon and evening. From the Fox 45 Weather Authority, I'm meteorologist Alex Cordero for Talk Radio 680 WCBM.
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0: everybody. Welcome to the Todd Stearns Radio Extravaganza, your voice of truth and hope and, well, common sense in these very crazy, bizarre days. Good to have you with us today, everybody. Josh Jones is going to be along in just a little while. We're going to be talking Republican politics, midterm elections, and what the Republicans need to do to get out the vote. And I'm just going to, I just want to ask you flat out, and we're going right to our phones, our phone calls. We've had a number of people holding over the break. Is there anything the Republicans can do to change your mind? If you have, some of you have just said, that's it, I'm done. But is there anything the Republicans could do that would change your mind and get you to vote in November? I'm curious to hear from you on that. 901-260-5926, our telephone number. That's 901-260-5926. Now, Chris Christie, Governor Krispy Kreme, doing his best to just take that knife and twist it again into the America First movement. Here is Krispy Kreme just the other day, cut 21.
1: Let's remember something about Kansas. They haven't elected a Democrat to the Senate since the early 1930s, but they've elected Democratic governors.
2: Currently now.
1: Yep, yes. They have one now, and they've had them before. But look, as a Republican, I sat here shaking my head at the political malpractice that was committed on this air with you by Tom Emmer. Here is the Republican argument for the last 3 weeks. It's okay to sell or to buy oil from a thug KGB dictator in Russia that will use it to kill free Ukrainians. The American people don't get the fact that the economy is great. And so when they have to pay, all they have to pay at the grocery store and at the gas station, they just don't get it. And by the way, it's okay to live stream a murder by the United States government executing on the death penalty. Those are our three closing arguments to try to maintain our majorities in the House and Senate. This is malpractice. And the fact Tom is smarter than that, he knows better than that. But what you heard throughout it is this absolute requirement that you must stand by everything Donald Trump says and does if you want to remain in leadership in the House or the Senate. And it is malpractice to good Republicans all across this country who care about the issues we care about. And then we have guys like Tom who know better on the air, on his knee in front of Donald Trump as he is saying things like he said in the lead in here, that he can say the stupidest things in the world and people will believe him.
0: All right. And you see, that's what Trump is also fighting. You've got Senator John Cornyn writing in his new book, 30 Republican senators privately hate Donald Trump's guts. By the way, those people will be, you will know who those people are after the midterms because they will publicly go after President Trump. You mark my words on that. All right. 901-260-5926. Want to go to the phones. Let's say hello to Ron in Georgia, listening to us on WDUN. Ron, I understand you've been working on a new acronym.
3: Yes, have several acronyms, but let me first say this is an exciting day. To be with God is the answer. But what I have is some acronyms that are address the strategy of what socialists are doing. They think of things, fake news, to say, and this puts it right in place. It's actually a new, old acronym, and that is the SS, Socialist Strategy.
0: Oh, yeah, I like that. So who would we call the SS? Would that be the socialists?
3: Yes, anytime they come on saying their rhetoric of what's going, you know, their attitude, the fake news. The other day they were saying Trump is a liar. What is he lying about? You know, they don't go into that. They just label, you know, the different. So
0: give me an example, Ron. I like this idea, but I want to see in very practical terms how it would work out. So let's say I'm going off on Talafrico, and I'm like, you're not going to believe. So instead of saying you're not going to believe what that socialist Talafrico said, I would say you're not going to believe what that SS Talafrico is. That the correct usage?
3: There you go. That's it. That's it.
0: Voila.
3: You know, we have ICE. You know, to get rid of, you know, they want to get rid of ICE. This is a strategy. This is a strategy to explain where they're at. What they sit around a table and try to decide how they can make something that is really great look bad.
0: Okay. You know, I like that. All right.
3: So the SS.
0: Ron, thank you for the acronym. We will deploy this occasionally during the show. Sort of, you know, we want to sprinkle it. It's sort of like a little cayenne pepper, right? You just want that little dab of spice. Let's go to Houston, Texas. Jess is on the line. Patriot Talk 920, our great affiliate. Jess, what is your question?
2: Good afternoon. I use the word Ackerman. I wasn't going to use it until that caller just came in, but I found out more information about Tallarico, what he was doing.
0: Oh, you know, Jess, this is, before you tell us, I mean, this has been a source of great controversy and intrigue. A lot of people trying to figure out where Tallarico was. Those, what, past, what, 12 days, 13 days? He was MIA.
2: I found out where he was at. He was in a hospital in Ohio, having a procedure done called an adenectomy.
0: So, I'm sorry. So this is a, and this is, that's the clinical term, right? The adenectomy. Yes, that's.
2: Yes, sir.
0: Do we know if it was successful? Did it take?
2: No, it did not take. It did not.
0: That's unfortunate.
2: His blood type would not allow it.
0: You're trying to get a rise out of me today, Jess, aren't you?
2: God bless you, man. Keep up the good work.
0: Jess, before I let you go, I'm excited. You know, I'm coming to town next Tuesday, and we're going to be at Collector's Firearms. They say it's the best darn gun shop in the world. I mean, that's literally on the front of the building. Have you been over there?
2: Fantastic. It's fantastic. It really is.
0: Well, Jess, I want you to do me a favor. I want you to, if you're around on Tuesday, swing on by. I'd love to be able to shake your hand and say hello. We're going to be there from 4 to 7 o'clock, and they're going to have all sorts of great free stuff for us.
2: I will be there.
0: All right. Jess from Houston. Dylan, I think I'm the addict to me.
4: Yeah, I got that, but I was way too late.
0: It's good.
4: Yeah.
0: You figured it out.
4: I figured it out, and then I couldn't stop laughing.
0: Yeah, so he went over there, and, you know, before the procedure, hello, I'm James Tallarico. Yep. And then after the surgery, it should have been, hello, I'm James Tallarico. Didn't take.
4: No, it didn't work.
0: No,
4: the procedure didn't work.
0: That's unfortunate. That's sad. I mean, there's really nothing. I mean, look, there are a lot of medical procedures, and I mean, people go through life, and it's tragic, really. I mean, we don't mock at all. It's just a terrible tragedy when something, you know, somebody is born without a without a part, and sometimes it happens.
4: It's true. I have no further comment.
0: No, but, you know, so we, you know, and thank God for these messes where somebody who is suffering from that can, you know, and it's only one place. It's this little treatment center in the middle of Ohio, and they have a team of surgeons standing by to handle the adenectomies.
4: Best in the world, I've heard.
0: Mm-hmm. Yeah. You know, you don't go there for a boob job, you know, but, you know,
4: yeah,
0: there are other procedures.
4: They're specialists. They know what they're doing.
0: They do have another clinic in Mexico, south of the border.
4: Yeah.
0: So to say. We're in trouble.
4: I might get kicked off the air.
0: Yeah. I'm going to get a message from the lady in charge of the prayer request in my Sunday school class.
4: Several lists.
0: We got to add Starnes. Mm-hmm. He's talking dirty again. You know what I ought to do to retaliate? And just add, we need to pray for my friend James. He had an adenectomy.
4: You know, someone's going to be in there.
0: Stop. That's terrible.
4: I hope it goes okay.
0: Anyway, wow. 901-260-5926, our telephone number. That's 901-260-5926. Oh, something happened yesterday. Dylan, so many crazy stories. did you, you know, Trump was in Youngstown, Ohio, which we have a huge listenership in Youngstown. And I wonder if any of our listeners actually went to the Trump rally. But there was like this ginormous person. And it was, I mean, it was a large human being. We think it was a woman. We're not sure. But this large Marge started like screaming and bellowing from her position in the stadium. And so then everybody's trying to get her to shut up. There's, you know, the police are rushing down, local citizens who are in the arena try to stop her because I think she was thundering down the stairs and she was very gelatinous. Have you seen have you been to a church supper, Dylan, and they've always got the congealed salads, the jello salads?
4: Yes.
0: And they sort of jiggle like that.
4: Oh yeah.
0: And it's hard to get a handle on that, right? It's hard. If the jello is jiggling, it's hard to get, you know, a good grip.
4: There's not a place to, there's not a strong place to
0: grip. No, because the guys were like, they were like trying to grab her belly and their hands were just getting sucked in, you know, to the fat.
4: Sounds like an evil monster.
0: It was not good. So anyway, all of this is going down and, and she's fighting back. And so some guy punched her in the face as the cops were coming in and trying to get her the heck out of there. Trump is giving a play-by-play of all of this. And here is the president describing the situation, Cut 14.
5: Columbus should not be in Columbus, Ohio. Paid protests.

0: Trump is intrigued.
1: He's a paid protester. They're all paid.
0: He's a paid protester.
1: They get paid by the lefties in order to destroy our country. They're scum. But he's going back home to mom. Going back home to mom.
0: And then he sees him.
1: He's going back home to mom. Look at him. Look at him. Terrible. Don't we love law enforcement? Oh, he's got to go on a diet. He's a fat guy.
0: He's a fat guy.
1: Wow.
0: Wow.
1: Wow. Got to go on a diet fast. We all do. No, they're paid protesters. That's a very low-class protester. What he doesn't know is that his mother and father voted for me.
0: Why? Wow. I don't think Trump ever figured out that that may not be a guy. In fairness, the pronouns are a bit askew. We're not sure. But anyway, they got the protester out, and they asked if she had any last words, and she said blank Trump, and then they took her. So anyway, there you go. Real quick, before we

0: And when the preacher started using profanity, they had to shut the meeting down. They said, we're going to shut this, and they used the word as, I'm not going to repeat it. I'm pissed off because I'm so sick of people talking about this black church stuff. I'm a pastor that happens to be black. There is no black church. There is no white church. There is no black man or white man in the Bible. And this comes straight from demonic ideology. And it's so sad that I grew up in the 60s where they did have black and white on the water fountain. We did have to go to the back of the restaurant. Those days are gone. Now we were fighting for the right to be judged by the content of our character, not the color of our skin. Now the content of our character doesn't matter, and all they talk about is the color of our skin. I am so sick of that thing called the black church.
1: How do we fix that? How do we fix that, Pastor Andre?
0: Expose it. Expose it. When I explain to my congregation, I'm not a black man. I'm Andre. You're not going to classify me with any kind of culture that you said I'm going to teach my child that they got a strike against them because they born with a certain skin color. You have Hispanic, Indians, and even Asians that have the same kind of skin color as people that proclaim to be black. Do they teach their children that? I am not going to sign on to it, and I'm going to expose it every chance I get. There's no Black History Month in the church. Ain't not Black History Month. What does that have to do with Jesus?
1: It's a great question, Pastor.
0: Well, one thing about it, I believe it with my heart because that's what God showed me in the Word. If you proclaim to be a Christian and you can't validate what you're saying or what you're living off the Word of God, you're worshiping a God, but it's not the God. Now I feel better.
1: Well, amen to that, Pastor. I'm glad you do feel better. But you know what? Your message needs to be heard, and it's an important message. And we have got to keep preaching that from our pulpits. Otherwise, nothing's going to change in Memphis or the rest of the country for that matter.
0: Amen, my friend.
1: All right. Pastor Andre, good to hear you, sir, and thank you for calling in. Always wise words from the pastor. Got to take a break. 901-260-5926. 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

0: From fruits and veggies to fiber and spice, Balance of Nature supplements, changing the world one life at a time.
1: Well, I stopped taking it for a while, and then it dawned on me, so I started taking it again. And I like it. I mean, I love them. I'm never going to stop taking them. And I've got a friend that's coming over here. I'm giving her a little bit for her to go try.
2: I love the product. I wouldn't be without it. You know, ever since I started that product, I remember seeing an ad way back. That's what convinced me. I tried it, and I've been a believer. Nothing compares with it. So I'm a lifer with it. I'm not going to change.
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0: Dylan, I just got a text from Matt Velasquez. He's the owner of Patriot Talk 920 in Houston. I said, dude, what kind of prizes are we talking about here? You ready for this? The big prize. There are going to be lots of prizes. And by the way, for those of you just joining us, on Tuesday, I'm going to be speaking at Collectors Firearms in Houston, Texas. And the big prize here, the giveaway, we're going to be doing a book signing. Cannot wait to meet all of our Houston listeners. We need to have a massive turnout for this. But are you ready for the big prize, Dylan?
1: I'm ready.
0: A Walther 9mm handgun.
1: Oh, wow. That's pretty snazzy.
0: Mm-hmm.
1: That's nice.
0: That is very snazzy.
1: Yeah.
0: So not only that, so booze and guns and food. So maybe there's brisket. I don't know.
1: It's in Texas.
0: It's in there Texas. Or a taco. I'll take a taco.
1: Yeah. You'll settle for whatever.
0: Tex-Mex. Hey, I'm a cheap date. I'm good.
1: You're bringing the Dr. Pepper, I heard.
0: Hey, look, I gotta have I'm not sure you want me after, you know, after a chug of, you know, Tennessee sipping whiskey. I could be dancing on the tabletops. Just saying.
1: It's yeah.
0: Show a little ankle and, God knows what's gonna happen.
1: Wow. They may give you the prize just because.
0: That escalated quickly. All that to say, you've gotta love, this is a great looking gun shop. They call themselves the best darn gun shop in the world. So there you go. So that's Tuesday, 4 to 7, Collectors Firearms in Houston, Texas. You better grab a friend and come on down and say howdy. All right, we got to take a break. We will be right back. 901-260-5926, our telephone number. Josh Jones coming up next.
2: SRN News. I'm John Scott. President Trump in Alaska today to boost Republican candidates with the midterms 3 weeks away. The president joined by Republican Senator Dan Sullivan and Congressman Nick Begich at a rally in Wasilla. Kimberly Guilfoyle leaving her post as U.S. ambassador to Greece following misconduct allegations. The ex-fiancee of Donald Trump Jr. also denied accusations that she asked a businessman to pay off her $100,000 credit card debt in exchange for access to the administration. Existing home sales rose unexpectedly in September, according to the National Association of Realtors. Sales increased 1.5% last month. The man found guilty of murdering Tupac Shakur sentenced to 40 years to life in prison. Dwayne Davis learned his fate in a Las Vegas courtroom today. This is SRN News.
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22: 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Democrats had one job to do in this cycle. 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
23: 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Good to have you with us. 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
24: Though it is a little busy, this coming weekend, I'll be back in Southern California, Anaheim. I'm the master of ceremonies for the Pacific Justice Institute Gala. And they raise a lot of money at this gala, and it all goes to defending people under attack for their religious beliefs. So we appreciate the great work that Pacific Justice Institute does. Always an honor to lend a helping hand. And of course, Tuesday will be in Houston for our big event there at Collectors Firearms. And we're also getting ready to make an announcement about Gainesville, Georgia. So you folks listening to us on WDUN, you better get ready because we're coming to town. Let's go to the Patriot Mobile Newsmaker line. Say hello to our good buddy. He's the chief political strategist for the Todd Stearns Show, Josh Jones. Josh, hope you're doing well.
25: I'm good, Todd. How are you?
24: Good, good, good. So you're not one of these guys freaking out right now. I mean, all the consultants are freaking out.
25: You're not wrong, especially if you're on Twitter right now. I mean, everybody, look, people that do this for a living, they're in the business. Once you get within 20 days of election day, everybody starts freaking out. So you just be like, keep your head down, do your job, and then, you know, let the chips fall where they may.
24: You know, the last time you were on, you were sounding the alarm bells. Are you still sounding the alarm bells?
25: Yeah, you should always run like you're 10 points down. And in some cases, these people are 10 points down, some of these Republican candidates across the country. Like, you have to run like you're 10 points behind, even if you're projected that you're ahead or, you know, if you think you're in a safe red seat. So look, you're in the final stretch. You got to sprint to the finish. Then you can take a break.
24: All right. I'm calling you out, Josh Jones. You're a negative Nancy, Josh, a negative Nancy. I feel good about this. You know, we ought to place a wager. So if the Republicans, you know, get vaporized, then maybe we should have like a Chick-fil-A on the line or something.
25: Look, I mean, I think I'm on your side. I'm pretty optimistic. I think some of this polling that we've been seeing is, you know, is discounting a lot of Republican voters and not taking into account a couple of different factors. So I think Republicans are going to do a lot better on election night than a lot of people are giving credit for.
24: I don't know how they did this, but CNN went back. Since 1994, they did the research on this early generic congressional ballot that comes out in October of the election. Do you realize that 14 out of 16 times the polls underestimated Republican turnout?
25: I did not see that stat come out, but I'm not surprised by it, frankly.
24: No, it's, and again, I think a lot of this, and we had a caller earlier today who said that they think that it's really just about demoralizing Republican voters and trying to convince them that it's all hopeless. And I just can't tolerate that. I've got to speak out. I've got to say something about it.
25: You're right. Yeah. I mean, Republican voters, if they're discouraged and they don't show up to vote, then yeah, Democrats are for sure going to win. So there's definitely a motive, you know, for folks in the mainstream media, obviously on the Democratic side of the aisle, to try and, you know, make Republicans think, oh, there's no chance you're going to win, so you might as well stay home. That's not the case. A lot of these races are toss-ups. So if Republicans show up to vote, we'll win. It's just a matter of getting those voters to the poll.
24: Josh, here is Speaker Mike Johnson talking about the polling data. Cut 26, please.
0: I'm going to give you a shot here to respond to some political analysts who say the House is gone, that the Dems are definitely going to be in the majority. You disagree. You say that you can defy those odds. Here's, you have the floor. How so?
1: Yes. Thank you, Dana. Good to be with you. We're excited. I'm in Texas today. We'll do three events here and then I'll head. I think I've got eight states this week. I've been doing this for almost 2 years and I'm telling you the polling is wrong. Now you have a lot of polling organizations right now acknowledging that they're under sampling Republicans because Republicans don't want to respond to polls anymore. So CNN did a story, Dana, just this week and acknowledged that Republicans have been underestimated in October polls 14 of the last 16 elections. Going back to 1994. Don't buy it. I'm telling you, I'm on the ground in the swing districts. I am seeing huge energy in crowds. It feels like 2024 to me. That's not registering in the polls, and we're fired up.
24: What do you say to that, Josh?
25: Look, he's not wrong. You know, crediting to that, you know, reason that he ended.
2: In Wasilla, Alaska, President Trump tells the crowd at a rally, if Democrats are successful in the midterms, Alaska will be doomed.
3: Because they will destroy everything that we've built. We built something in Alaska as an example. That's nobody's ever seen anything like it. They will destroy it. They will terminate it. They'll terminate all the jobs, all the oil deals, all the everything that we've made. We've done things. I've done more for this state than any other state in the union.
24: This is coming from Politico. Politico says Republican operatives say the entire midterm battlefield is inside 3 points. Democrats believe the polls are too rosy for them. One House Democrat says it's starting to feel overhyped.
4: The Vatican says Tuesday surgery lasted 90 minutes with successful,
24: and then there is this,
4: Josh,
24: and I want you to hear this audio. The Vice President just landed in Tyler, Texas. He's out there campaigning today. I can't wait to hear you respond to this.
4: The American-born pontiff, who's 71, told a crowd in St. Peter's Square Sunday that doctors advised him to have it removed and said it was detected at a very early stage and was well contained.
5: I'm the Vice President, not James Tallarico.
4: Whether Pope Leo will undergo further treatment. Okay. I'm Sarah Lee Kessler.
24: Josh.
2: A dingy fever outbreak.
26: Beth McGraw is a professor of biology.
24: I'm just wondering, because you work with a lot of
26: mosquito-borne diseases thriving in a long, wet summer.
24: Goes AWOL for 12 days right before the election.
26: Not been in
24: what's
26: the
24: going
26: past.
24: Through your mind? What do you do as a political consultant?
27: Mosquitoes. The two named doctors
25: like you're in the
27: are increasingly moving northward. So we used to see them only in the tropics, but with climate change, we're seeing them in the southern U.S. more and more.
26: CDC data shows there's been more than 2,200 dengue fever cases this year in the U.S., with about a quarter of the cases in Florida. I'm Scott Pringle.
2: This is SRN News.
25: You are not going to come off the campaign trail unless it's something absolutely serious. And you just physically can't be on the campaign trail. A cold doesn't do that to you.
24: No, I remember when I had heart surgery and I wanted to be able to broadcast. Dylan said I couldn't because of all the noise from the machines keeping me alive. But, you know, I wanted to get back in the fight. So that's what really shocks me. Okay, great. You got the flu. You can still, you know, put out messages on social media. You can still be engaged.
25: You're right. Yeah. I mean, it's total hypocrisy coming from James Tallarico and the Democrats here. To your point, even if, let's say it was the truth, I don't buy it, but let's say it's the truth. He has a cold or a flu. great. Well, you can still make videos, post on social media, respond to media requests. But if you go dark for 12 days and you just show up out of nowhere, and then people, you know, expect them to believe, oh, I was just going under the weather a month out from the election, I'm not buying it.
6: All right. Well, Josh, you sound chipper. I'm glad you're in a good mood. Look, stay positive. I think we're gonna pull this off.
25: I'm optimistic, and I'm right there with you. I hope that we do it. But again, everybody has to get out and vote.
6: All right, our platonic friend Josh Jones. Josh, we love having you on the show. You do a great job for us.
25: Thanks, Todd. I appreciate it.
6: All right, there you go, Josh Jones in Virginia, big battleground state too. That would have been interesting, Dylan, but the problem is, you know, when you're in the, you know, when you're in ICU, they really don't want you broadcasting a national radio show. I didn't know that was like a thing.
7: Yeah. And the ironic part is you did ask for us to bring the equipment.
6: Oh yeah. And then, but the problem was you would hear this in the background. It's like, you sound like Darth Vader. Yeah. It's like
7: Luke,
6: Dr. Vader to the ER, please. Dr. Vader.
7: Yeah, we don't want that on the air.
6: No, you don't want that. And the beeping and, you know.
7: There's lots of beeping.
6: Then, you know how it is. We get a libtard calls in and my blood pressure goes up and then the machines start beeping and, you know, cold blue, cold blue.
7: Yeah. It's not good all around.
6: No, it's not good. So we thought, you know, I don't want to expose our listeners to that.
7: So kind.
6: We do what we can. All right. Real quick, we got to go to Gary in Daytona Beach, Florida. Gary, it's getting too early in the week for me to start misspelling names like that.
8: I'm not worried about it a bit. It's so far a great show. Thanks for taking the call. Just wanted to emphasize that, you know, we're talking about the election, that part of the reason why, and I, the last 15 years, pushed it in Florida here and in the county, is that I've heard so many people talk about, they look at ballots and they're not concerned with 80% of the ballot, you know, when you go in to vote. Well, we're only concerned about some Senate races in Congress, the rest of it we forget about. Do not forget about judges. Do not forget about council people. Do not forget about district attorneys, sheriffs. And part of the secret sauce in Florida is, besides Governor DeSantis letting the sheriffs know they will follow ICE, they will follow federal law.
6: Yeah.
8: District attorneys, if they misbehave, legally misbehave, not just regular bad behavior on their part. When they legally misbehave or don't follow his directives, he puts the hammer right to them. So all the people out there voting, it's really important to look at all everything that you, what you covet, you better take care of.
6: Gary, it's a great point, and you're right. Every single vote matters. Every single race matters. I'll say this, today they just released our local Republican ballot. So it lists all the Republican candidates and you can take it in with you so you know who to vote for. And Gary, I just vote straight Republican ticket. And I know people are like, well, what about the person? You know what? If there's an R behind their name, there's about a 99% chance they're not going to be a communist who wants to throw me in a gulag. So that's why I'm voting Republican. And shame on you if you're not. But yeah, you're absolutely right. We've got to do that. And I know in the Memphis area, that one of the suburban school districts, they have Republicans actually fighting and campaigning against a Republican nominee, a conservative Republican nominee for the school board. And instead, they're backing an independent candidate. Folks, that's nonsense. If you're a Republican, if you're a Republican leader, if you belong to a Republican club, you back the Republican nominee. Unbelievable what people are doing. Gary, got to run. Thank you for that. Got to take a break. 901-260-5926. 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
4: All right, yes, no, I'm going to weigh in on this. And I know a lot of our team members were asking about this big story that's causing consternation. So one of my favorite comedians, Shane Gillis, catching a little bit of heat. He was on Saturday Night Live. What is this? Oh, this past Saturday night. This is very recently. And his opening monologue, he made a joke that has now offended a bunch of women and men who are confused about their pronouns. And we're going to play the audio here. This is just a portion of his opening monologue, which I thought was pretty darn funny. Let's take a listen.
8: I try to go to a public gym. Going to the public gym as a fat guy, especially in New York, is a nightmare, dude. Everyone's just the hottest gay guys you've ever seen. They're jacked and they look at me like, yeah, right. I know, dude. Also, I haven't been to the gym in so long, I didn't know women just dress like now. Look, I'm sorry. There's no other way to describe. I said, have you seen it? I've seen it. The shorts. Have you seen the shorts? Those neon, they're like artificial bait colored. The wrinkles go like around the cheeks and all combine at the butthole. And don't look. You're not allowed to look. For real, don't look, because they are filming. I'm in the background of like 10 TikToks right now. And all the equipment. I haven't been in the gym in so long. The equipment's changed. It's all like kettlebells and rubber bands and ropes. I'm not doing kettlebells fat publicly. I'd rather die.
4: All right. Well, there you go. So you said a word we're not allowed to say on the radio, but we can use the term, and we'll try to explain what he said by saying when you are, let's say you own a garden and you need to till the land, you use an instrument called a hoe.
9: It's biblical.
4: And it's also something you can purchase as Ace Hardware.
9: Yeah.
4: So
9: great tool.
4: Ace is the place for the helpful hardware man.
9: Wow.
4: So from the biblical context of the word hoe, it's an interesting point, because when you do go to the gym, the ladies are scantily clad. And that's why there was a lot of nervous laughter in the audience, because everybody knew that there was a nugget of truth in what he was saying, which was what made it funny. The funnier part about this, Dylan, is that he talked about how they were wearing the colors of like bait, like the fake bait.
9: Yeah.
4: Nobody knew. Nobody, you could tell there were not many people that were into fishing.
9: No.
4: In the audience.
9: No. I don't know. That's a funny joke to me. I don't go to the gym, but it's a funny joke.
4: Here's the thing. If you had a bunch of men that decided, you know what, because, and he's got a great point, the reason why the women dress like that, well, maybe we should ask the ladies. Ladies, what are somebody whispering?
9: No, I'm saying we should ask the ladies. Sorry.
4: So we should ask the ladies, why do you dress like gardening utensils at the gym? And it's a fair question, because if the men showed up wearing thongs and nothing else, all you know what would break loose.
9: Yeah.
4: And then people would be vomiting. There would be projectile vomiting as well as all you know what breaking loose. And why would the men do that? Aside from being just weird, but they want to show off their money makers. And so I'm just wondering, are the ladies actually doing that? Is that what that's really all about? Because to his point, I guess he got in trouble. Did you see that in the TikTok videos where he was at the gym? I don't know if it was a joke or what, but you know, he was staring at a scantily clad lady.
9: Oh yeah. I've seen the videos. He's getting a lot of blowback for this one. And that's not even close to the worst thing that he's ever said. But for some reason on SNL, you'll get in trouble, because a lot of people watch SNL.
4: Oh my gosh. All of these guys are, and like these men. Well, we defend the women. How dare you? A real man wouldn't say that. I mean, it's just crazy. They're losing their ever-loving minds. And then, what is it? The gals over at The View took it to an extreme, saying that his joke leads to gang rapes. Cut 31.
15: Well, I typically defend comedy at all costs, because I believe there has to be an area where comedians are able to walk right up to that line, because some of the best stuff is when people are being super risky and risque. But Dan Levy brought up such a good point. First of all, he is a god. I love him so much. But he's bringing up a great point of when the language like whore is passed along, I might have not noticed it before in the past, because it was in under the guise of a joke. Mm-hmm. And as we're talking about this Cornell 7, I'm not saying a joke mindful in even in comedy, because the by the way, what we wear to the gym, like the idea of the term whore is the part that's the most offensive part because inviting.
4: So anyway, that's, I don't know why they can say it on the TV, but we can't say it on the radio. But we can talk about the gardening instrument known as the hoe. I don't know. But anyway, people are all upset about this. I have some more to say, and we'll save that for the next hour. It was a joke, people. And if you didn't like the joke, turn off the TV. I mean, it really is that simple. All right, got to take a break. 901-260-5926. This is the Todd Stern Show.

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1: The Rob Carson Show. Defunded the police. Fabricated crimes against Donald Trump. Called for political violence against Republicans. Allowed 25 million illegals to come across the southern border. Arrested nuns for praying outside of abortion clinics. Allowed transgender surgeries on children. Allowed men and women sports. Fueled anti-Semitism against the Jewish people. Turned their backs on Israel. Allowed illegals to vote. I can go on and on. The Democrat Party is evil.
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4: News this hour from Town Hall. I'm John Scott. In Wasilla, Alaska, President Trump tells the crowd at a rally, if Democrats are successful in the midterms, Alaska will be doomed.
5: Because they will destroy everything that we've built. We've built something in Alaska as an example that's... nobody's ever seen anything like it. They will destroy it. They will terminate it. They'll terminate all the jobs, all the oil deals, all the everything that we've made. We've done things. I've done more for this state than any other state in the union.
4: The president, joined by Republican Senator Dan Sullivan and Congressman Nick Begich at the rally. Pope Leo XIV recovering at a Rome hospital after the Vatican confirmed he has lung cancer.
6: The Vatican says Tuesday's surgery lasted 90 minutes, was successful, no complications. It involved removing a lowered lobe from the pontiff's right lung after a biopsy on a nodule tested positive for adenocarcinoma. The American-born pontiff, who's 71, told a crowd in St. Peter's Square Sunday that doctors advised him to have it removed and said it was detected at a very early stage and was well contained. It's unclear at this point whether Pope Leo will undergo further treatment. I'm Sarah Lee Kessler.
4: The United States is experiencing the worst dengue fever outbreak in nearly a century. Scott Pringle has details.
7: Beth McGraw is a professor of biology at Penn State, and she says the mosquito-borne disease is thriving the long, wet summer. She adds dengue fever is in places around the world where it has not been in the past.
8: And this has to do with the changing distributions of the mosquitoes. So Aedes albopictus and Aedes aegypti, the two main vectors, are increasingly moving northward. So we used to see them only in the tropics, but with climate change, we're seeing them in the southern U.S. more and more.
7: CDC data shows there's been more than 2,200 dengue fever cases this year in the U.S., with about a quarter of the cases in Florida. I'm Scott Pringle.
4: More on these stories from townhall.com.
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6: Stocks turned lower in late trading with J.P. Morgan Chase, Wells Fargo, and Citigroup among the big banks reporting third quarter results. The tech sector came under pressure with Western Digital, Micron, and Seagate Technology among the losers. At the closing bell, the Dow Jones Industrial Average fell 180 points to 51,670. The S&P 500 lost about 2 points to 7,800. And the NASDAQ fell 41 points to 27,204. With your market recap, I'm Sarah Lee Kessler.
11: It's become a really big deal. Americans will be spending an estimated $13.5 billion celebrating Halloween this year. That's according to the National Retail Federation. News and analysis at townhall.com. Virginians who woke up early this morning got a surprise show in the sky. Bob Agnew reports.
12: A pre-dawn SpaceX rocket launch from Florida created what some have described as a space jellyfish visible across the state. The dazzling effect happened when expanding exhaust from the Falcon 9 caught the early morning sunlight high above the dark atmosphere. The rocket was on its way to the International Space Station with more than 6,000 pounds of cargo. Bob Agnew reporting.
11: And authorities have shut down a portion of coastline at a beach in Orange County after a large great white shark was spotted. The lifeguards say they spotted a 10 to 12 foot great white shark at Huntington Beach. The closure is expected to remain in place until Wednesday afternoon. The sighting comes as unusually warm ocean temperatures linked to El Nino have brought other marine life to Southern California, including hammerhead and whale sharks. More on these stories at townhall.com.
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13: From the Fox 45 Weather Center, I'm meteorologist Alex Cordero. Expect overnight lows tonight to fall to the lower 60s, with Wednesday afternoon much warmer. Mid to upper 80s are expected. Scattered showers and storms are possible later in the afternoon and evening. From the Fox 45 Weather Authority, I'm meteorologist Alex Cordero for Talk Radio 680 WCVM.
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17: Memphis, Tennessee. 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
18: 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I love this American ride.
7: Well, hello, everybody. Welcome to the Todd Starr radio program. Great to have you with us today. Our telephone number, 901-260-5926. Again, that number, 901-260-5926. Well, there is a big concern as we move toward the midterm elections, and it has to do with election integrity. Of course, we know the Senate did not move forward. They did not advance President Trump's Save America Act. Therefore, we do not have, in many states, secure elections. Well, our next guest is very concerned about what's happening in New Jersey. I want to bring in the former mayor of Englewood Cliffs, New Jersey, who is now calling on the Justice Department to monitor the state's elections. Mario Kranjak joins us. Mario, an honor to have you with us today. Thank you for being here.
19: Thank you for having me, Todd, and I'm glad that you're taking time to address this very serious issue, and none of the media in New Jersey will do it, so we have to have people in Memphis do it for us. So I appreciate it.
20: Well, of course, and of course, we broadcast nationally, so we're on about 150 stations around the country, so I'm sure a lot of folks are very interested in what's happening here. So let's set the stage. You've sent a letter to the Justice Department. That is not something that you take lightly, so what concerns you?
19: Well, speaking from experience, we have seen firsthand in our local elections the number of irregular voter registrations, and we would always clean up those voting rolls when I ran for mayor, and I ran for two terms and won two terms. But now we also have revelations that the motor voter laws that we had in place back in 2023, where they registered people to vote, at that time they registered non-citizens as well in 2023. They found out about it in 2024. This was the prior governor Murphy's administration. And we as the public only found out about it in July of 2026. So, and every day there's new revelations about more unlawful voter registrations by non-citizens coming out. The Sherrill administration, who's our current governor, is pretending to be addressing the problem, but she's not. She absolutely is not addressing it properly, and so there's no confidence in the system, and we need federal monitorship to make things better and right.
20: Well, we know that there was a report, a few months back, that hundreds of non-citizens had been voting in New Jersey elections, and I think a lot of us at the time felt like that number was probably a lot higher, possibly thousands of illegals and non-citizens. What say you?
19: I agree. There's many more than they're telling us about right now. And, you know, a lot of our smaller municipal elections are won by a handful of votes one way or the other. And when you compound that throughout the state, you have a lot of people in office who should not be in office making decisions for the public. And basically spending our taxpayer dollars willy-nilly. And really what it comes down to is the sanctuary laws in New Jersey and other states such as in cities as well, where basically it's all about money control and power, where they're taking money away from taxpaying citizens and handing it over to non-citizens whose vote they buy.
20: I know, I think there have been one report, maybe 35,000 non-citizens on the voter rolls, regardless, even if there's just one. It's just simply unacceptable. And we have got to make sure that elections are safe and secure in this country. Mario, I'm curious, what is it that you want the Justice Department to do on Election Day?
19: Well, they should certainly help go through the voting rolls prior to the election day. And with our technology in place, they should be able to figure out who's a properly registered voter and who's not. But on election day, they should really poll watch and see who's showing up for the polls. I've sat and poll watched as well, and I would encourage every American to do that. Go down to your local voting station and volunteer to poll watch, and you can see the shenanigans that go on from the Democratic Party in terms of who's coming in and how many times they're coming through.
20: All right. Well, Mario, I think it's a brilliant thing you did here. And again, I think every state in the nation ought to follow your lead here and send a letter to the Justice Department. And quite frankly, I'd like to see ICE agents parked outside those voting ballot boxes.
19: Well, that's fine. They're free to go wherever they wish, and we thank them for their good service to the country.
20: All right. Well, Mario, thank you for joining us today. We appreciate you, and thank you for sending this letter to the Justice Department.
19: Thank you. Have a good afternoon.
20: All right. Well, there you go, ladies and gentlemen. Crazy stuff. But that's really where we are right now in America. And again, you have to blame the U.S. Senate. They have done diddly squat when it comes to protecting ballots and securing our elections. Unbelievable. All right. This segment of the Todd Stern Show brought to you by our friends at Newsmax. 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Reuters says we're one of the top news brands in the nation. 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
4: Dylan, are you a big amusement park guy?
5: I like Dollywood, and I have occasionally been to Universal Studios.
4: Have you been on this ride at Six Flags over Georgia? Called, what is it, the Ride to Hell or something? No, it's called Goliath.
5: Yes, I have, actually.
4: You've ridden Goliath?
5: Yeah, at Six Flags.
4: Yeah, it's like, what, 70 miles an hour? Is that how fast the roller coaster goes?
5: I heard that it's one of the tallest and fastest roller coasters to be on.
4: 200 feet tall, and the top speed is 70 miles an hour. Were you fearful of your life when I'm just curious about this accident in Atlanta at Six Flags.
5: Yeah, crazy stuff. I actually am fearful of my life, but I'm also scared of heights, so that may be it.
4: The roller coaster, what sort of, do they have like seat belts? How do they latch you guys in there?
5: With that kind of ride, I assume it's one of those like mechanical, like, things that go over your shoulders. So everything is sort of supposed to be harnessed in.
4: Mm. Like that. Well, apparently it didn't happen.
5: Yeah.
4: So, but you've been on that ride.
5: Yeah, I have.
4: Wow. Is it how terrifying?
5: Not anymore, by the way.
4: Is it terrifying?
5: It's pretty scary.
4: It looks scary.
5: Well, when you're going that fast, you just kind of have to hope that the machine works. Like at that point, there's nothing that you could have done.
4: Or death comes quickly.
5: Yeah, seriously.
4: I mean, geez.
5: Yeah.
4: So now we're getting some more details about what happened at Six Flags over Georgia. 42-year-old guy thrown from the roller coaster. The most disturbing part, you know, the little pictures, the photographs that they just snap pictures of you.
5: Yes.
4: Like during it took pictures of him flying out of the roller coaster.
5: It's awful. It's actually so bad.
4: It's terrible.
5: Yeah. Not the worst. That probably is one of the worst ways to go. That's like not, yeah, that's terrifying.
4: The man's name, we have an identity now. His name is Hassan Jihad.
5: Really?
4: Mm-hmm.
5: Well, condolences to his family.
4: They were there. His son was next to him.
5: That's awful.
4: This is terrible. So the wife and the daughter were somewhere else in the park. The dad, Mr. Jihad, was on the roller coaster with his son. They call it Goliath. Police say that he struck several other patrons before falling beneath the roller coaster. And one eyewitness said the man, quote, the man started levitating in the air sideways. I guess that's how fast, that thing goes.

0: was seated beside him when he was ejected. As I mentioned, his wife and daughter reportedly elsewhere in the park and initially did not know what had happened. Mr. Jihad worked as an IT manager at Wesley International Academy, a school connected with the Atlanta Public Schools, and he previously worked as a technology teacher. They said he was a cherished member of the school community whose impact would be deeply missed. So now they're shutting down all of these roller coasters as a precaution. Nobody knows how all this happened. Major Crimes is now working with this Cobb County Police Department, and they're saying that they don't know if there was a problem with the restraint, if it malfunctioned, whether the passenger's position changed during the ride, and whether staff followed, you know, operating procedures. So, but nobody's been charged. In 2006, a man suffered a fatal heart attack while riding the same Goliath coaster. The circumstances were very different, though, from Monday's ejection. And earlier this month, Six Flags Magic Mountain said they were retiring their giant roller coaster, the X2, because of traumatic brain injuries.
1: Just as if you didn't need another reason to not go to Six Flags, here, this is one.
0: Good golly.
1: Six Flags is not fun anymore. It used to be fun. I used to go as a kid all the time. We went every single summer.
0: Well, normally, like, the mobs of thuglings will get you, but if, you know, if that doesn't work, well, you might get thrown out of a roller coaster.
1: Exactly. And I'm not trying to do that. I'm going to Dollywood. I trust their ride.
0: Dollywood.
1: There. I do. I trust all of them.
0: So anyway, this reminds me of something that happened a couple of years ago with me, yours truly. So many of you know that I have had, 21 years ago, I had open heart surgery and I had a mechanical aortic valve installed, and the thing ticks like a clock. If it gets really quiet, you can actually hear it clicking. And it's a little disconcerting. But anyway, that's just setting up the story here. So I was giving a speech for, it was the Pacific Justice Institute Gala. And it was at the Disneyland Resort, the Grand Californian. A beautiful hotel. Bavarian in design. And as a way of saying thank you, they said, we thought, Mr. Starnes, you would love here are some free tickets to go to Disneyland. And at that point, I thought that was weird because only kids go to Disneyland. But then when I got there, I realized kids don't go to Disneyland. Only adults go to Disneyland. So it was like Halloween night. Everybody was dressed up in the costumes and the whatnot. And it was cold. I remember that it was very cold. Dalton Glasscock, the CEO of my company, was there and said, oh, you're going to go on a ride. Let's go on one of the rides. And I said, I can't do that because I have this heart condition, and they have a rule, right? They say you have to be a certain height, and then you can't have, like, you can't be pregnant or have a heart problem. And we ended up at this ride, which was basically a hewed out log, and there was water, and they shoot you straight up into the air, and then down this, like, raging whitewater river. And it's, I mean, it's aggressive. It's like a log flume or something. So it was dark and it was cold and it was rainy and windy. And I get on this and there's a sign there and it said, if you've got, you know, if you're pregnant or you got a heart problem, you cannot ride this ride. So Dalton says, don't pay any attention to that. There's, you know, wow, you're healthy. So we get
1: on, start, by the way,
0: we get on board and I'll never forget this. There's this noise as we're going up, you know, it's like click, click, click, click, click, click, you know, right up. I mean, you're like almost on a straight incline. And Dalton said, what is that noise? And I said, that is my heart valve. And it was so loud, you could hear it clicking over the click of the actual ride.
1: No way.
0: So we hit the top, and on the way down, I was pale as a ghost, and there's a photograph. They took one of the, you know, the photos.
1: Yeah.
0: They took one of the photos, and I felt like, geez, Lou, I'm having a fatal heart attack on the log ride at Disneyland. That's going to be a horrible obit.
1: Yeah, it would be. That would be terrible to go.
0: Oh, my. go, right?
1: On the log ride.
0: You got Donald Duck and Goose.

0: be giving me mouth-to-mouth, for God's sakes. Or the Chippendales people.
1: Oh, you don't want that to happen.
0: No, those two rodents.
1: They're weird.
0: What are they again?
1: They're chipmunks.
0: Squirrels. I keep thinking they're squirrels.
1: It's in the family.
0: Okay.
1: So yeah, you don't want to die on a log ride, Tom.
0: No,
1: that's
0: so
1: not the right
0: thing. So all that to say, if you got a heart condition, you need to stay away from those rides.
1: Yeah. And, you know, they're getting faster. They're not getting slower. The more rides that come out and they make them, they're like, this is the new tallest, fastest ride.
0: I just don't understand why people, you know, it's, again, why would you go skydiving?
1: Right.
0: There's a reason why God made airplanes, so you didn't have to jump out of them.
1: Exactly. There's a reason why they don't put parachutes in airplanes, too.
0: Did you see the video of the, speaking of the zoo, the guy jumps into the tiger enclosure?
1: Awful. Yeah. What an idiot.
0: I just don't get that. Do we?
1: People are feeling bad for the tiger, too.
0: Well, you know what? I do too. I felt bad about thinking that way. But what does the tiger know? He's a tiger.
1: Yeah. He sees lunch.
0: That's exactly. And you know they haven't been feeding him red meat.
1: No.
0: Right? So this was like a new experience. It would be like a kid getting his first hamburger at McDonald's.
1: Yeah. That's it. The video is terrible, by the way. Don't watch the video. But yeah.
0: My question is, God forbid you end up in that situation. I mean, is there a way to even remotely fight back against the tiger? What do you do?
1: There has to be. There's like three rules for bears. Are there any rules for the tiger? Or you're just cooked. You're done.
0: I think you're done.
1: Yeah, I haven't heard any rules for the cat family. It's all just the bears.
0: So I was concerned because in a lot of these cases, remember the, was it the bison or whatever? Was it the moose? That attacked the grandpa over
1: in the bison.
0: The bison. Did they put that bison down?
1: I don't know.
0: You see, something tells me they did, but my whole thing is, are they the tiger? Because the tiger was just doing what a tiger does.
1: Apparently they're not. So they're going to keep him alive. They're, you know, cause he was just doing what he did. And that's, and like you said, he's in his, you know, place. He's in his habitat. You're not supposed to go there for a reason.
0: This is why I don't go into the ocean, because the sharks live there. That's their home.
1: They're not caged in either. They're free roaming.
0: That's right. And when the shark is hungry and you're in the shark's home, he's going to eat you.
1: Yeah.
0: And that's the way that works.
1: We like the indoors here.
0: That's right.
1: Starts Radio Palatial Studio.
0: That's right. And God forbid, you know, a tiger comes in here, it's going to get shot.
1: Exactly.
0: Because we're defending our home.
1: Yeah. They don't have the Second Amendment in the tiger family.
0: No, they don't. They have the second paw.
1: Yeah.
0: Or claw in this case.
1: Yeah.
0: I mean, that was brutal. So anyway, I'm just curious if the guy was just slapped crazy, if he went mental or what. I don't know. But that was just insane. And I'm glad they're not killing the tiger, because the tiger did nothing wrong here. The tiger did everything the tiger is supposed to do. It's a red-blooded American tiger. And when they want a hamburger, they're getting a hamburger. So there you go. All right. I've got to take a quick break here, folks. 901-260-5926. Did the tiger do the right thing? The tiger was just hungry. It wanted a snack. Let's go to break.

0: With SRN News, I'm John Scott. President Trump was in Alaska today to boost Republican candidates with the midterms 3 weeks away. The president joined by Republican Senator Dan Sullivan and Congressman Nick Begich at a rally in Wasilla. Kimberly Guilfoyle leaving her post as U.S. ambassador to Greece following a misconduct allegation. The ex-fiance of Donald Trump Jr. also denied the accusations that she asked a businessman to pay off her $100,000 credit card debt in exchange for access to the administration. Existing home sales rose unexpectedly in September. That's according to the National Association of Realtors. Sales increased 1.5%. And the man found guilty of murdering Tupac Shakur, sentenced to 40 years to life in prison in a Las Vegas courtroom. This is SRN News.
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11: 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And we want you to get a copy of that for that special someone in your life. All right, let's go to Ocala, Florida. WOCA, our great affiliate there, Richard, wants to weigh in on the tiger story. Right, Richard, are you pro-human or pro-tiger in this particular incident?
12: Well, the human made it sound like he made a terrific mistake. He brought it on himself. So you feel sorry for the human, but you can't blame the tiger. But in answer to your question about has it ever, anybody attacked a tiger before, we do have a written record. Can I read it to you? Just take a couple of seconds.
11: Well, yeah, if a couple of seconds. Okay.
12: And David said unto Saul, thy servant kept his father's sheep, and there come a lion and a bear and took a lamb out of the flock. And I went after him and smote him and delivered it out of his mouth. And when he arose against me, I caught him by his beard and smote him and slew him. Thy servant slew both the lion and the bear, and this uncircumcised Philistine shall be as one of them, seeing he hath defiled the armies of the living God. So David slew a lion and a bear, and we have a written record of that.
11: Mm-hmm. Well, it's a good point. I didn't even really think about it like that. But so you grab the, the fur, and you fight for your life. I guess that's the lesson here.
12: I guess it is. Yes, sir.
11: All right. Well, Richard, thank you for some context there. Dylan, I asked ChatGPT, can a human defeat a tiger?
13: Yep.
11: The answer is yes, but it would be extremely difficult, especially if you're unarmed.
13: Is that like without an arm, or is that because he took your arm? Sorry, that joke was just bad joke. He's unarmed.
11: That's terrible.
13: He can't beat the tiger.
11: He's legless.
13: Yeah. I have always wondered if you could beat a tiger, and I'm glad that I know now.
11: Armless, legless. His name is Matt. Stop.
13: Because you can't beat a polar bear. There's like all the rules for
11: a
13: the bear.
11: Polar bear.
13: You know?
11: Yeah, they're drinking a Coca-Cola, so you can, I mean, that would be distracting. So if the polar bear is drinking the Coke.
13: Yeah, you're probably okay.
11: Make a run for it. You know what? If you, as long as you can outrun the penguins, I guess you're okay.
13: Yeah.
11: I don't know. According to ChatGPT, a full-grown tiger can weigh up to 600 pounds, move faster than a human, and kill with a single powerful bite to the neck. So here's what they tell you to do. Number one, do not run. Oh, I'm running. But number two, I'm dead. I'm dead at number one. Number two, face the tiger.
13: Wow.
11: Avoid turning your back. Keep it in view without aggressively staring it down. Number three, back away slowly. Give the animal room to retreat. Number four, make yourself look larger. She said, this is where Krispy Kreme comes in handy.
13: Yeah.
11: Because you
13: might
11: look
13: do
11: large.
13: Okay.
11: Yeah. I mean, the guy, you know, if you're a tiger thinking, uh-oh, elephant. No, I'm not insulted. Don't read me the wrong way. I'm just saying that, you know.
13: It's an advantage.
11: Yeah, Chris Christie's a well-rounded man. Big boned. Number five, put something between you and the tiger. Well, yeah, another human who is somewhat slower than you. Now, here we go. If the tiger actually attacks, I'm fascinated by this. At that point, fight back rather than play dead. Use a backpack, heavy branch, a chair. This is why you need, like, I don't know, power tools.
13: You at all times.
11: A
13: you just
11: lug wrench.
13: To carry it in your pocket.
11: Just a lug wrench. Put
13: yeah.
11: it in the back pocket.
13: Just in case.
11: Might be uncomfortable, but it might save your life. You got to protect your head, throat, and neck. And if you're knocked down, curl inward to protect vital areas while trying to defend yourself. Gentlemen, you know what we're talking about here.
13: Mm.
11: If there's an opportunity, strike at vulnerable areas such as the eyes or nose. You see, that's what I was wondering. It seems to me, at that point, you're punching the tiger in the eyeball.
13: Yeah.
11: Or just slug it right in the nose.
13: Could you beat a blind tiger? That's the question here.
11: Mm-hmm.
13: Once you got the eyes, is it still fighting you, or is it fighting itself?
11: I don't know. Do the senses are like, do, all of a sudden, does it have the enhanced
13: Daredevil
11: sense of smell?
13: Yeah. Well, I think it has that anyway.
11: Could a very strong man defeat a tiger barehanded? It says realistically, no. Golly, it's hopeless. Even an exceptionally strong, trained fighter. By the way, we had a candidate come in today for a pre-taped interview. I thought it was the comms guy, and it turns out to be her bodyguard, who is literally 8 feet tall,
13: yeah,
11: and has muscles the size of, like, he could bench press all of us.
13: He could beat the tiger, probably.
11: I would bet for him.
13: Yeah.
11: So there you go.
13: This guy, by the way, that got killed by the tiger, he was very small. He had no chance.
11: No. Tiny. That's why you got to go poke the, if you got to poke the eyes.
13: Yeah.
11: You've got to cause some damage.
13: I think the lesson here is just don't jump into a tiger, you know, cage.
11: That too. Or just don't go to the zoo anymore.
13: Yeah.
11: I'm just saying, but anyway, now that's that. 901-260-5926, our telephone number. That's 901-260-5926. So, Sunday, we debuted the 1 hour book special on C-SPAN. And yesterday we played you some snippets of that interview. It was conducted at the Spiritual Leadership Conference at Lancaster Baptist in California. Dr. Paul Chappell was the questioner. Wonderful conversation, and we promised you we would bring you more of that conversation as we talked about the golden age, how Trump saved America. Let's take a listen.
14: Well, I want to speak for a moment about some things you talk about in the book, and that would be some of the threats that we're facing. You mentioned socialism, and to whatever extent President Trump has paused and pumped the brakes on that, we see some mounting pressure right now in our country towards that, which is in many ways one step away from communism. And I'm sure that concerns you, but what are some other threats that you are seeing on our country right now?
11: Well, there's been a lot of data, and I've been following this data for a long time. I am a constitutionalist, and I believe that you have a right to say what you want to say. That's what it means to be an American, you know, have freedom of speech, freedom of religion, freedom of association. And it troubles me when people are coming after those freedoms. For me, back in 2015, I started monitoring the attacks on free speech. Pew Research did a study, and about 40% of millennials at the time believe there should be limitations placed on free speech. Now, there's a new study out, and a majority of young Americans believe that it's okay to use violence, right, to shut down speech you disagree with. 33% of registered Democrats believe that that they would be okay if somebody were to assassinate President Trump. Yeah. Another majority of those Democrats believe that, you know, it'd be okay. You know, if he dies in his sleep, we're good with that. Mm-hmm. So that's troubling, that now it's not so much a matter of canceling someone, but killing someone because you simply disagree with their political beliefs.
14: Right.
11: And then I think through that lens, you understand what happened at Utah Valley University with Charlie Kirk. It's a very dark and dangerous time. So that's one big issue. The other, I think, is the two-pronged rise of political Islam, as well as the rise of socialism. And I think that's really because of the dumbing down of our nation's education system. A lot of young people just don't truly understand what socialism is. They don't understand that it has never worked, right, wherever it's been implemented. And they also don't understand that communism especially has resulted in the slaughter of millions of people around the globe.
15: globe. And that's a result of an education system that is not educating our young people. They're indoctrinating them with this radical anti-America propaganda.
14: Well, I can tell you, because we have some folks from Venezuela in our church as an illustration of that, that one of the things that Trump has done well is to get Maduro out of power there. And as the free market is taking effect again in Venezuela, people are having freedom to just go out in the public and shop and so forth. And some of those very people have said to me, the last thing we want in America is socialism. And so we're thankful for things like that that we've seen. But we certainly don't want to see the encroachment of those philosophies here.
15: No, we don't. And if we do not, you know, get out and engage the political process, you know, and when I say we, I mean especially Christians, then we're going to be responsible for that happening.
14: That's right.
15: And that's really why I wanted the book to come out before the midterm elections, so that people could really start having these conversations in their homes, in their communities, and in their churches.
14: Yes, and I think that there are some issues with gas prices and things like that are talked about, but I think some of the other side issues of what their vision for America is are much more difficult to bear. And so yeah. I hope that the book gets wide circulation, that folks begin to be more educated on the issues. One of the things you talk about as a positive issue is what's happening with Generation Z. And I'd like you to define that generation and talk about how they're much more conventional maybe than some others close to their age.
15: Well, Pastor, I'm a Gen Xer, so yep. The coolest and sturdiest of the generations.
14: Okay.
15: Back when we were growing up, we didn't have seatbelts. You know, they just threw us in the back of the station wagon and held on for dear life. And we had the playgrounds. We had rusty merry-go-rounds, you know, where you know, we didn't have tetanus shots. We didn't need them because we're Gen Xers. Remember the slides? I don't know if you remember the aluminum slides that were like 350 degrees in the summertime. Oh, those were the good old days. Yeah. But Gen Z is, you know, it's an interesting generation. And they're really being put upon. A lot of conservatives, you know, they don't appreciate what Gen Z brings to the table. You know, they love America. I think they've seen what's happened through the millennials, and many of their older brothers and sisters don't have jobs. They're saddled with debt, and they don't want that. You know, they want something else. But I also think this generation is looking for something much deeper in life. They're looking for meaning, and we have seen the surveys where young people are flooding back to the churches. I know here at the conference we were talking about a survey where many young people are purchasing Bibles.
14: Yes.
15: You know, they're looking for substance. They're not looking for, you know, 5-point, you know, sermon messages and an American Idol cover band, right? They really want depth in their lives. And so, there was a survey done where this generation may very well become the most conservative generation since the World War II generation. And that tells me there's hope for the country, that there are young people that are willing to stand up and say, we love America and we want to defend freedom.
14: You know, there are a lot of pastors, and of course, I've pastored this church as we've celebrated this week, 40 years, the same church, and I know lots of pastors across the country, and there are some pastors on the maybe more left-leaning or woke side of things who have just kind of advocated either A, being completely out of this conversation, or B, they've, some of them, taken a stance even against Donald Trump. And I often ask them, have you stopped to consider the option? And you know, they may not like something about his personality, but when you see so-called clergy that are literally preaching for transgenderism or for the mutilation of children in surgeries and so forth, I honestly see this as a spiritual warfare. And I'm not saying that Donald Trump is our champion in that warfare. I'm just saying that sometimes you have good, better, and best. And I certainly want to find someone that's at least aligned with some biblical principles and be grateful for that. And I think that Gen Z is sorting some of that out, not because they're so political, but I think through Charlie Kirk's passing and martyrdom and through the own curiosity that's in their heart, their values are changing. And I think their view, I think historically, when the books are written, the view of Donald Trump will be more favorable over time by these types of people.
15: No, I think you're right about that. that. And I interviewed a young man in the book. He's a history teacher at a Christian school in Nashville, and he actually graduated from West Coast Baptist College. And it was a fascinating conversation. He said the one of the biggest problems facing America is a civics illiteracy issue,
14: yes,
15: where kids are just not learning about American history, about how our government works. And we've really got to get back to the basics. You know, I write in the book about how dangerous our education system is. And it's not just public schools. I think a lot of private schools and some Christian schools are just as dangerous because they're intentionally dumbing down our country.
14: Right.
15: And the reason they're doing that is very easy. Again, going back to socialism, it's easy to control a stupid population. And that's really where we're heading right now. And that's what really concerns me.
14: Yeah.
16: Truth and nothing but the truth. You're listening to Todd Starnes.

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14: All right, welcome back, everybody. It's the Todd Stearns Radio Show. Well, the squad members are up in arms over the Ilhan Omar raid. By the way, Judge Jeanine Pirro now confirming that there is a lot more to this story than just an immigration issue. People are really upset about this. Look, here's my take on it. First of all, nobody's above the law, right? I mean, that's what the Democrats always tell us. Nobody is above the law. And the other part of this, and I know President Trump says he's had absolutely nothing to do with that, and I do believe him. But let me just say this as we wrap up our broadcast day together. Do you really think that Donald J. Trump, was going to just turn a blind eye when Joe Biden sent FBI agents down to Mar-a-Lago to raid his teenage son's bedroom? Do you really think that Donald J. Trump was just going to turn a blind eye when the FBI agents rummaged through Melania Trump's lady things? You really think that Trump was just going to let that one pass? Oh, I don't think so. Ladies and gentlemen, you never tug on Superman's cape and you never poke the bear. And that's what happened. I believe part of that is what happened here. So anyway, we'll see how all this plays out. Ilhan Omar might want to go ahead and start packing her bags to Somalia. And I don't know, maybe she'll have a career in politics there in Somalia. You just never know. Just a couple of reminders. Tuesday, those of you in the Houston area, we're going to be very excited about our event, 4 o'clock to 7 o'clock. It's going to be a lot of fun. Patriot Talk 920, go to their website. 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And again, all of that happening on Tuesday in Houston. 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
14: With SRN News, I'm John Scott. President Trump was in Wasilla, Alaska. He told the crowd at a rally his work securing the border made America safer as he kept criminals out.
22: They allowed 25 million people to pour across our borders from all over the world. They came from all over, and they came from prisons, and they came from mental institutions, and they were murderers. Murderers, 11,888 murderers, many of whom killed more than one person. They came in totally unchecked.
14: The president is also set to visit Arizona, Montana, and Georgia later this week. The Department of Homeland Security admitting that ICE violated a New Jersey court order
0: involving the processing of detainees.
1: New Jersey Congresswoman Analilia Mejia says DHS is now confirming that ICE agents used the parking lot of the federal government's Roxbury warehouse to process 14 detainees in September in two separate incidents. There have been weeks of rumors about ICE activity at Roxbury, which DHS had been denying. The New Jersey Attorney General's office is investigating. I'm Sarah Lee Kessler.
0: An Atlanta man who fell to his death at the Six Flags in Georgia has now been identified. Liz Kennedy with a report.
2: The tragic event happened on the Goliath roller coaster on Monday. The man, 42-year-old Hassan Kareem, worked for Atlanta Public Schools. According to police, Kareem was ejected from the ride and struck other patrons before falling beneath the attraction. Four other people were injured in the incident. The ride, which reaches about 70 miles per hour, stands about 200 feet tall. A statement by Atlanta Public Schools was released on Tuesday and read that Kareem's presence and impact will be deeply missed by our students, staff, and all those whose lives he touched. I'm Liz Kennedy.
0: More on these stories from townhall.com.
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0: The private spaceflight company Blue Origin, which was founded by Jeff Bezos, is building a $500 million manufacturing campus outside of Austin.
25: It will be a short drive away from a similar facility being built by Elon Musk's SpaceX.
26: There's already a large space workforce there.
25: Keith Cowing with the website NASAWatch.com says Texas has always been a center for space exploration, thanks to the Johnson Space Center. These two new projects will focus on satellite communications networks and solar arrays. I'm Jennifer Kuiper.
0: Amazon wants to open a drone delivery hub in North Portland, and some members of the city council want to slow that process. At this week's council meeting, they'll consider authorizing the city attorney to notify the Oregon Department of Land Conservation and Development that the city does plan to consider a moratorium on commercial drone facilities. That delay would give the council 45 days to consider a moratorium. Amazon wants to expand its service. News at townhall.com. If there ever was a great pumpkin, this is it.
27: The giant pumpkin from Rhode Island appears to have set a new world record at the Southern New England Giant Pumpkin Growers Weigh-Off. Ron Wallace grew the pumpkin, which weighed in at 3,156 pounds. Organizers say it beat the previous world record by almost 300 pounds, but it still has to officially be certified by the Guinness Book of World Records. Rich Thomason reporting.
0: Americans spending an estimated $13.5 billion celebrating Halloween this year. That's according to the National Retail Federation, which expects the spending to increase this year by some $400 million. Some three-quarters of consumers say they do plan to celebrate. That includes everything from handing out candy to carving pumpkins, watching scary movies, and dressing up in costumes. More on these stories at townhall.com.
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28: From the Fox 45 Weather Center, I'm meteorologist Alex Cordero. Expect overnight lows tonight to fall to the lower 60s, with Wednesday afternoon much warmer. Mid to upper 80s are expected. Scattered showers and storms are possible later in the afternoon and evening. From the Fox 45 Weather Authority, I'm meteorologist Alex Cordero for Talk Radio 680 WCBM.
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8: Now, it's Red Eye Radio. Gary McNamara and Eric Farley talk about everything from politics to social issues and news of the day. Whether you're up late or you're just starting your day, welcome to the show from the Relief Factor Studios. This is Red Eye Radio.

0: We are Red Eye Radio. He is Eric Carly, and I'm Gary McNamara. You could have talked.
1: Welcome to the show. I was waiting on you.
0: Well, yeah, but I had problems with my headphones over here, for gosh sakes. Oh, man. I still...
1: Okay, I won't do any talking then for the rest of the hour.
0: Oh, go ahead. Thank God.
1: Yeah. Go ahead. All right. Now I've got the wires. Finally, everything's fine.
2: You didn't have anything ready over there. What's going on?
0: We were in our pre-show meeting and all of a sudden the music's on.
1: Yeah.
0: Well, just to let you know what we were talking about the whole, Alano Morris.
1: Wait, it's my turn to talk. Never mind. Go ahead.
0: I'm going to have to deal with this the entire day now. I was just asking you to bail me out for one darn second.
1: You could have looked at me and said, you know, something. Of course, you were trying to find the hole with the headphone thing.
0: The headphone jack, yes.
1: Yeah. I should follow up on that sentence.
0: And then, you don't want to get Shane Gillis here.
1: No.
0: The headphones were just sitting there and the wires were wrapped all around it and all of a sudden we're on and I can hear the music. I can hear it ending. I'm like,
1: well, when you looked at me, I thought you were saying your mic wasn't working. I thought you were talking.
0: Oh, you didn't know it was my head. Okay.
1: I thought you were talking because your head was moving and I'm like, wow, his head doesn't move that much when he's not talking. It only moves that much when he's talking.
0: How do you know when Gary's talking, his head is moving?
1: Yeah.
0: Now people are going to get an exaggerated thing like it's me, Bob.
1: Right.
0: Like a bobblehead doll as I talk.
1: Right, exactly.
0: Instead of very slight movements.
1: Yes, right.
0: No, but we were talking about the whole Ilhan Omar thing, and I read Andrew McCarthy's column yesterday on it, and just fascinating that makes you say, you know, what are they looking for? Number one, it was an Obama-appointed judge.
1: Yeah.
0: That gave the warrant. It's a criminal warrant.
1: By the way, they're calling this Operation World War 11.
0: Yeah, I saw that.
1: After her comments and, you know.
0: Yeah.
1: Based on her.
0: But they're like the judge, when you do a warrant for anything concerning a judge, you have non-interested parties who go in to ensure that you only take or look at what is precisely in the warrant because you have protection from anything. You have congressional protection.
1: Right.
0: So it's like they're looking for something criminal. And, as he said, according to the New York Times, a warrant was first proposed over a week ago. And it generated robust back and forth between the court and the Justice Department. I wouldn't be surprised if the court was worried about lawfare. I'm confident, though, that separation of powers concerns factored heavily into the discussions. And if it was an Obama judge, of course it did. Now, I think he wrote this before he knew it was an Obama judge. Members of Congress have constitutional speech and debate clause immunity for their legislative activities. That does not immunize them from prosecution for criminal conduct unrelated to congressional functions, but the executive branch is not supposed to pry into legislative acts and communications. That's against the law. So the judge would be looking out for that.
1: Hmm.
0: It said it's not clear what the Justice Department component is in charge. More than likely, it is a district U.S. attorney's office in Minneapolis, where Omar and her family principally reside and where she and her father went through the naturalization process. It could also be the U.S. attorney in Washington where the warrant was obtained, or perhaps the case is being worked out of Maine justice or by some similar special team assigned by the attorney general.
1: Hmm.
0: It would not surprise me, this is Andrew McCarthy writing this, if the attorney general appoints a special counsel, there is no real need for one, but it would enable him to take advantage of the special counsel regulation that requires the writing of an investigative report by the special counsel. And it says, because I doubt the Trump Department of Justice can make a timely criminal case on Omar, I suspect it will want to issue a robust public report laying out her alleged misconduct, chapter and verse. And most search warrants applications are typically sealed by the court and do not become public unless and until there is an indictment. Hence, we don't know exactly what the probable cause basis for the search of Omar's home was. The New York Times relied on an informed but unidentified source as a warrant lists a series of potential immigration crimes under investigation, including false statements and fraud in immigration paperwork, as well as a general conspiracy charge. But when you look at it, as he said, any immigration fraud charges, for example, from when it was done,
1: yeah,
0: statute of limitations has run out on it. Mm-hmm. And the judge would know that. And the judge would not issue a warrant if the statute of limitations had run out on what you believe the crime is. So it's like, did she lie later on?
1: You know, did, or did those actions facilitate another crime?
0: Yes. Yeah. And what would that crime be?
1: Because multiple family members have been subpoenaed. So the question would be, was it basically this domino effect that started with the whole immigration thing?
0: As he said, when he was speculating, he goes, mind you, these things have not been established, but let's just stipulate for present purposes that the government can prove fraud.
1: Mm.
0: The fact would remain that Omar and her father came to the United States in 95 and Omar became a naturalized citizen in 2000. That's over a quarter of a century ago. The statute of limitations for most immigration fraud crimes is 5 years, although it is 10 years for unlawfully procuring naturalization or conspiring to do so. Even if the 10-year statute of limitations applied, any prosecutions would be long time barred at this point. Moreover, the case is further complicated by the death of one of the people who helped bring her over in 2020, and it's too late for the government to take action to strip him of his citizenship, assuming there was a legal basis to do so. And he is no longer available to testify. Ergo, even if there were a timely case, it would be hard to prosecute or strip citizenship from Ilhan Omar when her father, the main witness, is deceased and his citizenship status from which hers is derived was never rescinded. I would thus be curious about the judge's probable cause rationale for issuing a search warrant. And remember, an Obama judge to do so.
1: Mm-hmm.
0: It is highly unlikely that there is a viable immigration fraud case against Omar, given that the statute of limitation appears to have lapsed over 15 years ago. Furthermore, the Washington residence for which Omar's search was authorized is not her main home. It is the one she uses when Congress is in session. So did the Trump DOJ actually show probable cause that in a part-time residence for a job of, for a job U.S. representative, that Omar has had since 2019, agents were likely to find evidence of crimes that have been time barred since 2015. And they're like, you know, and that's the point. 2015, it would be over. So would the judge, is the judge going to issue a warrant on that? No. Now they could still, they could still revoke her citizenship. That might, that could be a possibility.
1: No, well, because there were issues with both.
0: Right.
1: Sources are saying that, there were issues with both her father's citizenship and hers.
0: Right.
1: So basically, regardless of whether or not she was 17 at the time, because that's how she became a citizen. When her father was naturalized, she was under the age of 18, allegedly, or she says. And if that's not the case, then she's not a citizen. And if there's an issue with her father's naturalization, I don't know what that would be.
0: Yeah. And I guess the point is it was the father who did it. But as he writes here, though, this is the interesting thing. The current reporting indicates that Omar is under investigation in connection with the establishment of her own basis for admission and naturalization. That if they're going after her for some immigration thing, it's not what her father did. It's what she did at some point where even if the statute of limitations is up and you can't prosecute, you know, she could still be technically be removed from the country, but the warrant means they believe there's a criminal act that they can prosecute. Otherwise, the Obama judge, the theory goes, would never have issued a warrant because a warrant is only for a crime, a criminal act where the statute of limitations has not run out.
1: Was there a criminal act involving her naturalization?
0: Yes, fraud would be it. If the father did, it would be fraud.
1: No, I mean something else. I mean, yes, it would be fraud.
0: Right.
1: But did they go through a series of steps, commit fraud a number of times in order to determine or position her as a 17-year-old at the time, which is the only way she would have qualified? When her father was naturalized, she had to be under the age of 18. And there's a question as to whether or not she was. If she was 18, she's not a citizen.
0: It's a here, yeah, it would be, I would be, just be curious about the judge's probable cause.
1: Mm-hmm.
0: And he goes, look, he goes into the, you know, the marriage, the possible marriage fraud too, and any tax issues there about where she was paying her taxes based on who she would be married to or not. But the statute of limitations, Andrew McCarthy said, would be up on those too. All that said, the government may legitimately seek a search warrant only to pursue a prosecutable federal crime, not as a pretext for a civil lawsuit either. So here's the question. What was the Trump DOJ's probable cause showing that Representative Omar has committed prosecutable federal crimes and that the evidence of those crimes allegedly committed decades ago would be physically located in a part-time residence that she began maintaining years after the statute of limitations on those alleged crimes lapsed? And he he wrote this apparently before an Obama judge,
1: mm-hmm.
0: and that an Obama judge would say it is a legit, you know, I'm going to issue a search warrant for this criminal act because the statute of limitations is not up. That's fascinating. Because nobody's able to come up with an idea of what the criminal charge would be. Removing her from the country if she wasn't a citizen is one thing, but a warrant means there's a federal crime, probable cause for a federal crime that the statute of limitations has not run out on. What would that be?
1: Well, if multiple family members have been subpoenaed here, could it have been a chain reaction of her helping others come here legally when they shouldn't be here legally? I don't know. I mean, it's pretty much anybody's guess until we see what's on that warrant as probable cause.
0: Man, fascinating. Because I have no idea. And if Andrew McCarthy has no idea, because everything really in there in his column is speculation.
1: Well, because there's no story. You know, the story about her age thing has been going on for a while, actually. Whether she was born in 81 or 82. And, you know, her office came out and said, no, Wikipedia had it wrong. You know, and so because that goes back to whether or not she's a citizen. Whether she was 17 at the time that her father became a citizen.

0: it's really because I saw it on social media when it came out that it was an Obama judge. Social media went quiet from the Democrats.
1: Yeah, I didn't see anybody jumping out ahead of this, aside from her. You know, that this is Trump coming after me, basically. That's her excuse. But it has there been, okay, in the event that they used false methods for her father to become a citizen and her to become a citizen, did they apply those methods for other family members? The only reason I ask that question is because they said multiple family members have been subpoenaed.
0: Yeah, because that's the key. Why would the judge, an Obama judge, say, okay, there's probable cause that a criminal act has happened here?
1: Right.
0: Because from the story with her father, that wouldn't be her criminal act. It would have been him. Now, it may mean she's not a citizen, but there is nothing prosecutable there. So what's prosecutable from what she did?
1: Right.
0: We'll keep you updated. We are Red Eye Radio,
1: brought to you by Hotshot Secret.
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0: We are Red Eye Radio. He's Eric Cronin, and I'm Gary McNamara. Interesting. Who wrote this column? It was Rich Lowry who wrote this about Ilhan Omar. And, you know, everybody's speculating because they don't know.
1: Yeah. Right.
0: But it's like, if she's being smeared, Omar should sit down with a neutral journalist and walk through the details of all of this. It seems unlikely she'll ever do this, though. While it's a certainty, she'll continue to demonize the United States, whether it's the country that welcomed her as a penniless refugee or that tries to denaturalize her for alleged immigration fraud. Because they go into the whole thing of whether she was too old.
1: To
0: be under her father. So, I mean, that's the point. So you can clarify it.
1: Yeah. Right.
0: You can get all the records. You can say, here's what we did.
1: Or you can wait to see if there actually is going to be an indictment. Because Andrew McCarthy said, look, until and unless we see an indictment, we won't see what's in the warrant on probable cause.
0: That's true.
1: So, how long could that take if it ever happens?
0: Well, as they also pointed out, there won't be a special counsel if Democrats get in power.
1: Right.
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3: With SRN News, I'm John Scott. President Trump was in the last frontier to stump for Republicans with the midterms just 3 weeks out. He was joined by Republican Senator Dan Sullivan and Congressman Nick Begich at a rally in Wasilla. The president also set to visit Arizona, Montana, and Georgia later this week. Cornell banning fraternity parties for the rest of the year as the university's sexual assault investigation continues. Cornell will add sexual assault investigators to its university police force. The move comes after several frat members were accused of sexually assaulting a former student in 2024. Americans expected to spend over $13 billion celebrating Halloween this year. That's according to the National Retail Federation, which expects spending to increase this year by some $400 million from last year. This is SRN News.
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4: From the Fox 45 Weather Center, I'm meteorologist Alex Cordero. Expect overnight lows tonight to fall to the lower 60s with a mainly clear sky. Wednesday afternoon will be very warm with highs in the mid to upper 80s. A few showers and thunderstorms are possible as a cold front moves in. Thursday will be a bit cooler with a few showers around, temperatures in the upper 60s. Friday will have highs in the upper 70s with another front bringing more rain and wind. From the Fox 45 Weather Authority, I'm meteorologist Alex Cordero for Talk Radio 680 WCBM.
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0: We are Red Eye Radio. He is Eric Carley and I'm Gary McNamara. Ambassador to Greece was asked to, quote, resign, end of quote.
1: Yeah.
0: I love that
1: one.
0: Asked to resign. Would you please let yourself go?
1: you mind showing yourself out?
0: Yeah, could you imagine? Exactly. We'll get to that.
1: That's a radio resignation.
0: Exactly. We'll get to that in just a minute.
1: You know, when it comes to supplements, two things matter the most. You want your supplements to work for you. 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
0: Yeah, so I love how, you know, I just love the, you know, we asked for her resignation. You know, when she said that from the podium yesterday?
1: Yeah.
0: They weren't making the announcement that they had told her directly that the ambassador of Greece, the former fiancé.
1: That was the official ask.
0: Yeah, that was the official ask at that point. Fiancé of Don, right?
1: Yeah, was it Don? Yeah. Don? Yeah.
0: Yeah. Former Fox News host, Kimberly Guilfoyle, excuse me.
1: Yeah.
0: But the Wall Street Journal broke it, and their story today, that she had, you know, been trying to call Trump and get in contact with him and everything else. And, she was saying that the text messages from the donor was all AI.
1: Yeah.
0: And Wall Street Journal clear.
1: Yeah.
0: Nobody believed her in the White House.
1: Well, and for those that aren't familiar, the allegations are that there was pressure. She put pressure on a donor, to pay $100,000 credit card and, you know, and a number of things that, if true, would be obviously way out of line. And I can't tell you what's true or not. I'm telling you what's being reported. But it was to the extent that they didn't trust her in that position. And the announcement at the podium was a bit, to me, I was like, whoa. You don't normally do that. You normally wait. You know, for the questions to come in and then you kind of, you know, blah, blah, blah. We thank her for, but now we know why it was a whoa moment, because that was basically them telling her she's out. That was her official notice at that point. And again, don't know what's true. Don't know what's not true. Then there was, you know, the back and forth of, you know, she's still kind of part of the family. And then Trump says himself, she's not part of the family.
0: Well, in March, I've got the quote here on Greek Independence Day. He called her, quote, my friend for a long, long time, an inspiration.
1: Yeah.
0: On Tuesday, he told reporters, no, she wasn't a member of my family. She, I guess, dated my son a long time ago, end of quote.
1: Right.
0: Oh, my God. Yeah. She dated him for like, what, 6 years? Was it 6 years,
1: yeah,
0: I believe?
1: It,
0: 6 years before they
1: it says
0: got engaged
1: here. I'll do what she did. I'll claim AI. According to AI, the AI timeline gives me, the couple began dating in 2018, got engaged in 2020. Before quietly, and then publicly they confirmed it in 2022. So that would be roughly 4 years that they were together before they quietly parted ways.
0: It wasn't quietly. I didn't know it was 2022. Boy, time is going quickly.
1: No,
0: it seemed
1: crazy.
0: Like it was shorter than that.
1: Yeah. Yeah.
0: I read it was 6 years. I think they'd been dating.
1: I would think getting engaged in 2020. It's like a bad omen with the whole COVID thing. Do they have engagement vaccinations? I don't know.
0: You could tell Rubio was really bothered by it. You know, when he went to Greece, she came out and gave him a big hug on the tarmac. All this stuff was going on, and you know that.
1: Yeah.
0: She wanted to do that. You know,
1: right.
0: She was doing a, did you read Wall Street Journal said that the Greek embassy building is full of her self-portraits.
1: Yeah.
0: Wow.
1: Yeah.
0: By the way, never been a fan of hers. Just so you know, I've never been a fan of hers.
1: Yeah.
0: I need to put my biases up quick.
1: Yeah. I really can't say that I have been. But there was something about the story yesterday or day before, it actually went down as it was developing. That the common thread was Marco Rubio's concern. Like he was deeply concerned here. So it tells me that he, as they say, had the receipts. That they, and if you're talking about the State Department, don't try and lie to them and tell them it's AI. If it's not AI. Sending out, you know, the emails to the donor and everything else. They know. It's fairly common to have keystroke technology to know whether or not it was a human operating, you know, whatever, device it was where the message was originated from. They know these things. And if you're the State Department, there's no telling what technology they have on board any device that any ambassador would have.
0: And then earlier this month, she asked the State Department whether it could get an article in the Daily Mail, a British tabloid, removed from the internet. According to the person familiar with the matter, the article suggested she did not pay a $1,768 tab for two cases of champagne and dinner. State Department officials asked her if she could provide a receipt for the bill showing she had paid. She did not provide one.
1: Hmm.
0: And so the point is that what started this entire thing? And is it, when you do something, you know, if, because the White House believed she lied.
1: Yeah.
0: And they didn't believe her when she said it was AI. They didn't believe her. And the Wall Street Journal has verified that, you know, those were the emails.
1: Right.
0: And if you're somebody who would be that bold, because she's worth quite a bit of money.
1: Yeah. Yeah.
0: So why would you do that?
1: Right.
0: That was one of the questions being asked. If it's 100,000, why would you do that? You don't, you know, $100,000 to commission $100,000 on your American Express. I don't have an American Express, but any type of credit card.
1: Right.
0: I can't imagine having $100,000 on it.
1: Yeah.
0: But she had $100,000 on it and asked, you know, was Eric Dieter, I guess, to, you know, to pay for it. A friend of a donor and a Trump donor.
1: Mm-hmm.
0: And, I don't believe he did, but it was, why would you put yourself in that type of vulnerable situation? And if you did it once, the question is, and if the champagne story, again, you didn't provide it there, well, that's two.
1: Yeah.
0: Well, you really don't need any more.
1: Well, it makes me wonder, and I don't know the answer to this question, but was everything, all the charges that added up to 100,000 similar to not paying the champagne bill? In other words, basically, you know, activity that wouldn't be approved by the State Department.
0: Right. A pattern.
1: A pattern where, you know, and you may say to yourself, well, with the State Department or even one ambassador, 100,000 isn't a lot of money, but if it's a set of transactions that are not approved, that certainly bring a negative light to the State Department and compromise quite possibly our a position with Greece. I mean, for all these reasons, then you would want that stopped right away. And if she's asking somebody to cover it up by paying the bill, hey, we need this kind of, you know, swept under the rug. I'm not saying that's what happened, but it reeks of that kind of behavior. Because if it's just buying shoes and pictures of herself to put around the, you know, or whatever, mm-hmm. you know, just going shopping or traveling or whatever it might be, and it's all personal, you know, and it could be, but she has the means to pay it, and she should pay it and not ask a donor. You know, I thought of the juxtaposition between her and Ambassador Chris Stevens, who was killed in Benghazi. Chris Stevens was well loved by the people in Benghazi and Libya. He was respected as the ambassador at a time that was, I mean, just unbelievably chaotic there. The point being is if you're an ambassador at every turn, and this is, you know, Mike Huckabee with Israel, at every turn, you have to be the job. You have to be the best representative of the United States you can possibly be at all times. You're the face in that office of the United States, and nothing, there can't be a blemish. No blemish whatsoever. You know,
0: you're right.
1: That's the two examples I have to counter that are, I would say, Mike Huckabee, but even to a greater extent, Chris Stevens. People in Libya, the people of Libya, not all of them, but a great number of them, mourned after his death. You know, that's the kind of, again, that's the kind of handshake and representation that you want. And he was told it would be dangerous to be there on the anniversary of 9/11. He was told that. He wanted to go anyway because he was working ahead of a visit that, in fact, the head of the State Department at that time in 2012 was Hillary Clinton. And she was going to be visiting some weeks later. And he wanted to get there and do the work, you know, do the handshake, the proverbial handshake with the locals to make everything smooth. For that, he was a true public servant, and you have to know what role you're in and respect that. That's the one thing I like about, so far, what we know about Marco Rubio, is that at every turn, again, from what we know, he's done that as the head of the State Department. And so, I don't know, I guess, I'm guessing we'll learn more about this Guilfoyle thing.
0: Yeah,
1: maybe
0: let me be fully transparent. My bias against her is she hung around Gavin Newsom too much. She was his ex-wife.
1: Yeah, yeah.
0: She was his wife. Well, and part of me just goes, yeah, you're district attorney of San Francisco, married to him. Are you really a conservative?
1: I asked myself the same question.
0: We are Red Eye Radio.
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22: We are Red Eye Radio. He is Eric Carley, and I'm Gary McNamara.
0: This is hilarious.
1: Huh.
0: Jonathan Turley on X yesterday.
1: Yeah.
0: Okay.
1: Yeah.
0: This is on Ilhan Omar.
1: Right.
0: Pundits came up today one villain short of a MAGA conspiracy in the Omar case. This is where they couldn't fully connect the dots to a conspiracy.
1: Right.
0: The warrant was reportedly approved by Judge Matthew Sharbaugh, who was a registered Democrat and a Democratic appointee. He is also a Hillary Clinton donor who was sworn in by Judge James Boasberg.
1: Wow.
0: Wow.
1: Yeah, you can't, because there's no villain there.
0: No, and that's why you look at it, you go, what would he, that's really the million-dollar question, why would he approve a warrant?
1: Yeah, right.
0: Which means criminal.
1: Right.
0: When he would exclude anything where the statute of limitations have gone by.
1: Based on that, it tells me that there's a great likelihood of an indictment. And I don't know where it goes. I don't know, you know, how long a grand jury takes or whatever. But based on that, it tells me they had something that a judge like that with that kind of history is not going to favor Trump. He's not going to favor the Trump administration or Trump's DOJ.

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8: News this hour from Town Hall. I'm John Scott. President Trump says no one has done more for Alaska than him, speaking at a rally in Wasilla. And the president urging supporters to re-elect Republican Senator Dan Sullivan and warned of the consequences of a Democratic victory in the midterms.
9: I've done more for this state than any other state in the union, and they'll repeal it immediately.
8: The president's visit comes with the midterms just 3 weeks away. Pope Leo XIV has lung cancer. The 71-year-old U.S.-born pontiff underwent surgery. The Vatican said that surgery was successful and confirmed the diagnosis. Cornell banning fraternity parties for the rest of the year as the university's sexual assault investigation is continuing. The move comes after several frat members were accused of sexually assaulting a former student in 2024. PG&E has more than doubled the number of customers, it says, could be affected by power shutoffs in California.
10: The utility is now warning that around 70,000 customers in 29 counties could lose electricity beginning Wednesday. Originally, they'd said 30,000 customers might be affected. The shutoffs loom as strong winds and dry vegetation increase wildfire risk. With the expanded warning, more than 18,600 customers in Placer, El Dorado, Nevada, and Yuba counties could be affected. The potential shutoffs could continue through Saturday afternoon. I'm Rich Casone.
8: Kimberly Guilfoyle is now out as the U.S. ambassador to Greece. Monica Nelson with the update in this report.
11: The White House says she was asked to resign after allegations she tried to get a businessman to pay off about $100,000 in American Express credit card debt in exchange for access to the administration. The former fiancé of Donald Trump Jr. says it was an honor to serve and has denied the claim. President Trump telling reporters, quote, "We're not happy with the situation." I'm Monica Nelson.
8: More on these stories from townhall.com.
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14: The tech giant will hold its Welcome Home event today. It's unclear what products will be showcased, but reports say we could see a new Apple TV as well as different models of the HomePod. It was just last month that Apple showcased an updated product line, including its first ever foldable iPhone. I'm Mark Mayfield.
8: The ALCS is even at one game apiece after the Tampa Bay Rays took down the Guardians 3-1 in Game 2 at Tropicana Field. The best of seven series now shifts to Cleveland for Game 3 on Thursday. In the NLCS, they're headed out west for Game 3 when the Dodgers host the Milwaukee Brewers on Wednesday. L.A. currently trailing the best of seven series 2-0. And the Los Angeles Rams, they make a switch in kickers. Harrison Mavis is out and Blake Group is signed by the team after the loss to the Buffalo Bills. News at townhall.com. Authorities shutting down a portion of a coastline at an Orange County beach after a great white shark was spotted.
15: Lifeguards say they spotted a 10 to 12 foot great white shark showing aggressive behavior. It was seen near Lifeguard Tower 16 Tuesday afternoon. KTLA reports the closure stretches from Seapoint Street to the Huntington Beach Pier and is expected to remain in place until Wednesday afternoon. The sighting comes as unusually warm ocean temperatures linked to El Nino have brought other unusual marine life to Southern California, including hammerhead and whale sharks, along with some venomous sea snakes. I'm Sharon Reardon.
8: Dallas, one of the most rodent-infested cities in the country. That's according to a new report done by pest control company Terminix. They put two Texas cities on their newly released top 10 list. Houston at number 5, Dallas number 9. New York City has the most rodents. More on these stories at townhall.com.
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17: From the Fox 45 Weather Center, I'm meteorologist Alex Cordero. Expect overnight lows tonight to fall to the lower 60s, with Wednesday afternoon much warmer. Mid to upper 80s are expected. Scattered showers and storms are possible later in the afternoon and evening. From the Fox 45 Weather Authority, I'm meteorologist Alex Cordero for Talk Radio 680 WCVM.
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0: Now, it's Red Eye Radio. Gary McNamara and Eric Hurley talk about everything from politics to social issues and news of the day. Whether you're up late or you're just starting your day, welcome to the show. From the Relief Factor Studios, this is Red Eye Radio.
1: All across America, we are Red Eye Radio. He is Eric Hurley and I'm Gary McNamara. All right, before we go any further, this may be the best audio cut of the week.
2: Yes.
1: Maybe the year.
2: Wow.
1: This is just great. And you're probably going to ask within 20 seconds, is she drunk? This is a woman who was running as a Democrat for the Fayette County Council in Indiana. County in Indiana. Yeah. She's a Democrat running for the council. Here she is on an interview. Get ready for this. All right. Stop what you're doing unless you're driving.
2: All right.
1: All right. Here we go.
3: And our last question of the night is, if elected, what is one decision that you expect to make that may be unpopular with some voters, but you believe ultimately would be in the best interest of Fayette County?
4: I wouldn't raise your taxes. What is the one decision that I would make? Repeat that again. What is the one decision that I would make that might not be popular with Fayette County?
3: May be unpopular with some voters.
4: With some voters.
3: But is in the best interest of the county.
4: Firing all Republicans. I wouldn't let them, I don't even talk to them. I don't like them. They voted against our own state representative, voted against her own party. What do you want me to say? I don't like being around them. Y'all did this to us. You all voted for us. You made this happen. This ICE coming into our communities, stealing people's jobs. I've been threatened so many times to my face by MAGA, we'll call them, because there's Republicans who actually get it. There are good Republicans out there, but then there's these MAGAs who are just racist and aren't very intelligent at all. They call you names. You know, sheriff's nephew threatened to blow my head off. But, what are you going to do?
3: Well, that brings us to your opportunity to say just a few last words to the voters.
4: We have guns, too.
3: All right.
5: You know what?
2: Oh, God.
5: You know what? Hey, you know what?
1: And you're not, you know what I'm gonna you're do? Not seeing her face and her body movements.
5: You know what I'm going to do? And you know what I'm going to, I'll tell you what I'm going to, what's the question? What's the question?
1: Holy cow. Wow. All right.
6: I know there's a roadside sobriety test. Is there an on-air sobriety test? If there is, I'm probably out of luck. But
1: does that mean I can get buzzed now before I come on the air because it's acceptable for
6: Are you telling me you're not? Are you telling me it's wrong?
1: You tell me you did this. My brother and I were having a discussion yesterday about the Buffalo Bills.
6: Yeah.
1: And I just told him, I said, number one, I got to work, so I miss it. I go, but I can't watch when they're on Sundays because whether they win or lose, I get too ticked off at them. They won Monday Night Football. I've never seen a fan base so angry and they won. This is how frustrating they are. And I told my brother, I said, I realize what the problem is for both of us. I said, we can't drink heavily. We don't drink heavily during games.
6: Yeah.
1: We're watching these games sober.
6: Yeah.
1: We can't do that anymore.
6: Yeah.
1: So,
6: right.
1: Is this acceptable? Come on. What's his name? The podcaster used to, light a, haven't used this term in a while.
6: Rogan.
1: We'll light a doobie.
6: Yeah.
1: We'll light a doobie there,
6: Allegedly.
1: Did he allegedly do it? I thought he...
5: Well, he always jokes and says, allegedly.
1: Oh, does he say, oh, he says allegedly?
5: Yeah, yeah. I mean, I don't know what it is. Maybe it's just a cigar. I don't know that it's filled with probably premium-grade marijuana.
1: Just make sure in Texas, it's Delta 9 and not Delta 8 the other stuff.
5: Well,
1: Delta 10, Dawn.
5: I don't even know that the Delta comes into it. Who knows? But I'll say this. At one point, Elon Musk was on with him, and they ordered a pizza.
1: Oh, wait a minute. Didn't Elon get in trouble?
5: Yeah. For allegedly.
1: I mean, since it's smoking it's legal in so many places, can we just get, you know?
5: Yeah.
1: Now.
5: Who knows what it was? Maybe it was just a bad cigar.
1: We may be talking in longer sentences.
5: Yeah.
1: Well, did you hear? I mean, it was just so funny. I mean,
5: Well,
1: by the way, I'm posting this right now on X so you can see it. And I tagged you.
5: There's something going on with her.
1: Yeah, you gotta look at it. I just posted it. Gary Red Eye won and I tagged her.
5: I'm not saying she was drunk. But something was going on with her.
1: Yeah, if she's not on something, there's a problem.
5: Yeah.
1: There's a problem with her. I first saw it on Libs of TikTok where they had, this is not a skit.
5: Well, it just kept getting worse.
1: I know.
5: And then toward the end, there's some good Republicans. You know, she would fire all Republicans at first. I love you guys. I mean, where's the
1: and
5: going?
1: All of a sudden, and then they're threatening my life. And
5: the whole shotgun thing. Shotgun.
1: And you have one more. Yeah. Anything else to say to the people who you wish to vote for you? Yeah, we got guns too.
5: Yeah. Right.
1: But I have a feeling you can't shoot straight.
5: Yeah.
1: I'm guessing. I should never assume that.
5: Yeah.
1: As a gun owner, I should not assume that somebody can't shoot straight. But I don't believe she can shoot straight.
5: Well, not at the time that she was speaking there. Because, you know, the response would be, and yeah, this is a political response, no doubt. You have to walk the fence for a question like that. I'm going to work hard every day for my constituents. And part of my job is explaining why it benefits them. So when you ask me, well, things that you have to do that might not be popular with the people, my job is to make sure that they're informed, that they understand the mission statement here and what we're trying to accomplish. And I believe they will be on board. No. I don't think I'll have that.
1: No, not enough slurs.
5: Yeah. Oh, no. That's the difference. I would be sober. Well, they call it California sober. Now everybody's making fun of the whole California sober thing.
1: I saw the other thing.
5: I quit everything but weed.
1: And
5: then you're not sober.
1: Yeah. What? Have you seen the advertisements?
5: Huh?
1: Because they're advertising now for the THC drinks.
5: Yeah.
1: Which it's like, this keeps you sober.
5: Yeah.
1: What the hell are you talking about?
5: Right. Yeah.
1: You know what I thought about? I go, can that pass government inspection stating that? From the Federal Trade Commission? If you're saying this is sober only for, is that term only for alcohol?
5: No, it's not. I don't think you can make that case. And in advertising and how the FTC views it, I can't tell you, but I don't think that would be acceptable.
1: But yeah, that was just a classic. So you can check it out if you want to. At Gary Red Eye One, and then I tagged you, Eric. So
5: yeah.
1: Anybody?
5: That's right there is a big door closer. It's a huge, huge, that's not a misstep. I don't care what's going on with you. Maybe, you took too much of a medication that you're supposed to be taking and it's doing this to you.
6: I have no idea. Or maybe you're drunk. I don't know. Don't go on. Don't think the alcohol is going to relax your nerves. Have a drink later when you're home, you know, and safe and not having to answer questions.
1: Well, you know,
6: and conjure up votes.
1: You know, I would have asked her.
6: Huh?
1: So are you caring now?
6: Yeah.
1: We got guns.
6: Yeah.
1: Yeah. Could you imagine if a Republican did that? If a Republican came out and said, do you have any final thing to, I mean, this is going to go viral on social media. I don't know if the networks would touch it, but the networks would be mainstream media. If a Republican in any way said that, you have anything to tell the people before voting day and before voting begins? Yeah, we got guns too.
6: Yeah. Wow. And her body language, if you're looking at her body language, the eyes, and at the beginning of the interview, she kind of leans back. I mean, it kind of looks like she's at a bar.
1: Yeah, I know. Based on the body it does. Language. Yes.
6: Yeah. It sounded like she was talking to somebody at a bar.
1: I love, you know, Mary Catherine Hamm posted it.
6: Yeah.
1: And, you know, here's what she wrote. The woman running this candidate forum and asking the questions in the face of this is a stone cold professional. Cannot be deterred. Amazing poise. I wouldn't say that. I would have asked, are you okay?
6: Yeah. Do you care to answer that question again?
1: Right. You know,
6: take another stab.
1: Yeah. Would you like it?
6: Take another stab at it is probably not the thing you would ask.
1: I'm very sympathetic. Would you like a second chance asking that question?
6: Yeah. Let me ask the question.
1: Well,
6: again.
1: I will admit she didn't burst out laughing and she kept a straight face. So I have to give her that because I wouldn't have been able to keep a straight face.
6: Well, there's one the one point where she just looks into the camera and she's got her eyebrows like, you want to fight?
1: Yeah.
6: You know, she's got that look in her eyes. You want to take this outside? Oh my gosh.
1: It would have been like if John McCain was drunk when he said, fire. It would have been,
7: fire with me. I'll fight you right now. I'll fight all of you.
6: Oh, you're at your own convention.
7: I don't care. I'll fight all of you.
6: It's, you know, yeah, it would have been something like that. Yeah. Constituents.
1: But then again, that was annoying sober.
6: Constituents. It's a funny word. Constituents.
1: Oh, yeah.
6: That's a funny word.
1: How brutal that is. Just how,
6: no, it's really just, cringe.
1: Just when you think
6: it's
1: you're
6: really
1: like,
6: cringe.
1: Wow.
6: Yeah.
1: We have to keep up to date on that to see how many votes she gets.
6: Okay. You know how in radio we used to do the thing and it was usually the morning show and a state trooper would come in and then one person would, the morning show would drink and it would just be usually around the holidays mm-hmm. to demonstrate how fast you can become inebriated and, you know, what it takes, you know, and so the time they did it with me, I had to make sure to not drink on my way in. And so we could get a fair test.
1: Oh, you did it?
6: No. Yeah, I actually did it.
1: Oh, wow.
6: Yeah, I did it one time. And it was great. Well, until the end, it involved a dachshund and a landowner across the street. That's all I can say. But we, and some cursing, but the problem is that it looks like if you're going to do this, let's get all the candidates at a bar. Everybody does shots and then we do a debate. And of course, Uber would drive everyone home safely.
1: It could be sponsored by Uber.
6: Yeah, exactly.
1: Or Lyft.
6: Yeah.
1: Okay.
6: Or Sky Vodka or whatever. Yeah.
1: Exactly.
6: Yeah. All the above. I mean, it's you can look at her body, whatever's going on with her.
1: Yeah.
6: Her body language pretty much tells you everything But the slurring and then the back and forth. There's some good Republicans. Name one. I would have just thrown that in. Name one. Cause if she's going to do that on my program, I'm just going to throw these. Okay. She's clearly not respecting us enough to be coherent in the moment. I'm just going to boom, boom, boom, boom, boom. See how far I can take it.
1: Yeah. It's so obvious because she's just going from topic to topic.

0: you to respond to. I'm going to say this word. Give me the first thing that comes to your mind. Chupacabra. I'd have to make this fun. If she's going to do that, we're going to get some viral moments out of it. And by the way, I didn't steal the man's dachshund. I just took it for a walk.
1: We are Red Eye Radio.
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0: And by the way, I didn't steal the man's dachshund. I just took it for a walk.
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4: We are on the radio. He's our calling. I'm Gary McNamara. Two different things coming up on the bottom of the hour: the wealth tax push in California, and then the push, if it succeeds there, to make it a part of the platform for the Democrats in 2028.
5: Yeah,
4: nationally.
5: Yeah. Yeah.
4: And the big lie that they're telling there, too, that there's going to be a one-time thing to support Medicaid and Medicare.
5: Right.
4: And it's like, well, once you start funding it, you're going to continue funding it.
5: Yeah.
4: And plus some of the specifics of that, and plus how Abdul El-Sayed in Michigan lying about Medicare for All.
5: Right. Yeah.
4: And it's like, will the media, you know, call him on it where he says, because he supports the Bernie Sanders plan and says, no, if you like your private health care plan, you can keep it. No, you can't.
5: We've heard that before. And the answer is no, right. You can't.
4: No, but under his plan, you can't. And he's been quoted many times before, that under the plan that he wants, you would lose your private health care insurance.
5: Right.
4: And the reason is most people like their private health care insurance and would not want to go to a government program. So he's lying about it.
5: Right.
4: We'll get to that.
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6: With SRN News, I'm John Scott. Pope Leo is recovering in Rome after the Vatican confirmed he has lung cancer. The Vatican said the surgery lasted 90 minutes on Tuesday. It was successful. The American-born pontiff, who's 71, said that it had been detected at a very early stage and was well contained. President Trump not saying if he's made a decision yet on possible strikes on Iran-backed Houthi rebels. Over the weekend, Houthi strikes on a Saudi Arabia airport killed more than a dozen people, injured hundreds of others. One American was among those killed. Kimberly Guilfoyle stepping down as U.S. ambassador to Greece following misconduct allegations. The ex-fiancée of Donald Trump Jr. denied accusations. She asked a businessman to pay off her $100,000 credit card debt in exchange for access to the administration. This is SRN News.
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7: From the Fox 45 Weather Center, I'm meteorologist Alex Cordero. Expect overnight lows tonight to fall to the lower 60s with a mainly clear sky. Wednesday afternoon will be very warm with highs in the mid to upper 80s. A few showers and thunderstorms are possible as a cold front moves in. Thursday will be a bit cooler with a few showers around, temperatures in the upper 60s. Friday will have highs in the upper 70s with another front bringing more rain and wind. From the Fox 45 Weather Authority, I'm meteorologist Alex Cordero for Talk Radio 680 WCBM.
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4: And he is Eric Carly, and I'm Gary McNamara. Welcome. Good morning. Thanks so much for being here this morning. As always.
5: Thank you very much.
4: Article in National Review, how El Sayed lies about his healthcare plan. Hmm. Medicare for all is a problem. The slogan polls well, but most people don't realize it eliminates private health insurance. Not to mention in its leading legislative incarnation, eliminating all Medicare Advantage plans. Yeah. And most people would prefer to stay with their existing insurance rather than join the progressives' new federal program.
5: Right.
4: The left doesn't want to give them that option. Abdul El-Sayed's solution to this political problem, lie about this feature of his plan.
5: Yeah. Mm.
4: Sayed, the Democratic candidate for Senate in the Michigan race, was asked during a debate last week whether families could keep their private health care under his Medicare for All plan. His answer was yes, absolutely. Families want to keep their private health insurance. That's fine by me. No, families could not keep their private health insurance under his plan. The leading Medicare for All bill, the Bernie Sanders plan,
9: which has declared 19 declared supporters in the Senate, makes it illegal to enter any contract to get a service covered by the new government-run system, and it covers nearly everything, including dental, vision, which not even the Canadian and UK single-payer systems do. There would almost be nothing left for a private insurer to cover. Al-Sayed himself co-authored a book on Medicare for All and explains that with it as law, Americans, quote, who have employer-based insurance, Medicaid, or private Medicare Advantage plans would transition into the new system, end of quote.
5: Yep.
9: In case anyone misses the point, two sentences later, the authors note that Medicaid for All would not be an opt-in or opt-out program. Everyone would be covered. His campaign website still brags about his co-authorship of the book. Al-Sayed's communications director reiterated during the primary campaign that he disagreed with opponents who believe participants in any new program should be optional. Abdul is running on a guaranteed health insurance program in which all are enrolled.
5: You know, the problem with this whole thing, you know, the red flag that keeps creeping further and further up for me. All of us critical thinkers and conservatives understand what this is. We've seen it before. Anybody who's been around for any amount of time, we've seen liberals and now the radicals pushing for it. We've seen this approach before. Remember at the end of his second term, I think it was in the summer of 2016, Obama was asked about Obamacare, and he goes, well, it didn't go, you know, like we wanted it to, didn't turn out as planned. So now I would really be behind a private, public, program, which, by the way, the public, the government, would control all the rules, and it would usher out the private sector out of it almost immediately. We've had this conversation of how that would work, but this plan here.
9: Obama said that.
5: Mm-hmm.
9: Do you remember the speech he gave? Maybe it was even before he was a senator.
5: Mm.
9: He gave the speech that Americans will not, right up front, go for a national
5: right.
9: socialized healthcare system.
5: You have to
9: wean them into it.
5: Yeah.
9: And if the first one fails, which obviously it will, you go to the second one.
5: Yes.
9: You say, okay, government's failure, we need to fix it, and this is the fix in it.
5: Yeah, this would be the fix. Would be the next logical step, and it's part of the plan. And this is, you know, Medicare for All thing that we've heard for a long time. In today's age, my great concern isn't for all of us who are critical thinkers and recognize this for what it is. It's for the people who don't care about the national debt, who don't care about anything else except for, oh, wow, this would be great. We wouldn't have to pay for anything, including dental. We're living in a country that cares nothing about approaching $41 trillion in debt. They don't care anything about it. With the exception of a small group of us, they don't care. And when you promise things like this, and more of the populace that you see in the Republican Party that start talking about this, start talking about, well, we could just do away. Basically, here's the thing. First of all, you start demonizing the insurance companies, right? And they've done that successfully. For years. And by the way, we can have a conversation about the middleman. We've talked about transparency and pricing
9: mm-hmm.
5: when it comes to medical procedures and hospital systems and everything that a patient should know with the cost of everything. Now, if you're going into the ER, You're not going to sit there and look at a, you know, a menu. Wow, that's too expensive. I think I'll just have the one artery taken care of. I won't get all four this time. I won't do the quadruple bypass. Just give me the single bypass and the dessert. But the whole thing is that if we don't care about the national debt, then a plan like this starts gaining steam again. And it's also generational, because by the time 28 gets around, it will be 20 years since Obama was elected president. And it will be, you know, even longer since Hillary Clinton was talking about Medicare for all, and other Democrats talking about Medicare for all and everything else, and this same type of plan. So you're seeing another generation of people who were, I don't know, let's just say they were the time that Obama was elected, and they're going to be 30, and they're starting to have families. They're starting to realize the expenses of this and that. And, wow, if we could just get this. And the free stuff thing has worked to a great extent for the left. Now, we know in reality, this is not going to work.
9: Well, to believe that there's going to be a healthcare system, a dental system, and a vision system where you pay nothing. Because that's what they're talking about.
5: Oh, yeah.
9: Everything,
5: yeah.
9: Medicare for all.
5: Yeah, nothing.
9: As we have explained before.
5: And everyone is covered.
9: And everyone is covered, right. We cannot do some Medicare.
5: For some.
9: For some. When we talk about the Medicare program as exists today.
5: Right.
9: You have to pay, you know, there's co-pays, there's, in order to keep that in there. And remember, you've been paying premiums. Let me do this again and make it under 30 seconds. We can't do some Medicare for some who have been paying premiums for a half a century without receiving any benefits for a half century.
5: Right.
9: We can't do that without having a payment that has to be made in order to get half decent insurance every single month for the people, for the elderly people that wish to be covered, that's taken out of their Social Security. So to believe that we can do Medicare for all.
5: Yeah. And include dental.
9: And include dental and vision and everything.
5: Right. Rotate your tires. Right. Why not?
9: Right.
5: By the way, that's not a euphemism.
9: To not have, again, as we see in Canada, massive wait times. You know, I've been blessed. I have, I talked about it the other day. I have not been in a hospital overnight since I had my tonsils taken out at 5 or 6 years old.
5: Right.
9: Not spent one night in a hospital.
5: Yeah.
9: And the only time I've been in a hospital, last time for anything medical, you know, that had to be looked at was my last sprained ankle when I was 26 and I went to the emergency room and the doctor said, why didn't you just break the damn thing? It would heal faster. This thing's going to take a year and a half, which it did. I sprained it so bad. I felt that thing a year and a half later. You could still feel it. And I still, that's why I've had problems with my ankle today. That's why I have the tendonitis. You can still see where the muscle built up. But besides that, that's it. Now, I did go to a hospital to get cardiac tests, but all of them were just standard recommendations for somebody my age who, you know, is a type 2, you know, diabetic.
5: Right.
9: That you just get, and everything's fine, by the way. Everything's fine. But I look at since the last really 20 years or so when I've gone and seen, you know, different specialists, you know, the doctor said, hey, maybe you should go, you know, it's colonoscopy time, or I had a problem and needed a specialist for something, you know, something minor. There isn't one specialist, and nothing was urgent. Nothing was, you got to get this done. It wasn't cancer. Nothing took over a week. Now, a couple of them took over a week because I said, I can't make it then. Make it next week or the week after. But everything in the last, just dealt with it last time with the cardiologist. It can take you, even in an emergency, we went through in Canada, places in Canada. It's not an emergency. It can take you 4 to 8 months.
15: Right.
9: Even if it's necessary, it could take 4 to 6 weeks to get in. What are you talking about, 4 to 6 weeks?
15: Well, because there is no way to determine, to predict the needs of the individuals and then the collective needs medically of the entire population. And because of that, so you have your money allocated by Congress. Well, they allocate that money, then need more money? Well, no. At some point, you have to start drawing down the benefits.
9: We've seen it.
15: We've seen it
9: in every socialized system.
15: There are no exceptions.
9: Yes, no exception. Look at the NIH in Great Britain, or look at the wait times and the fact that there are a significant portion of Americans that are willing to be BS'd based on imagery and not substance.
15: Yeah.
9: To actually think that Americans would say, well, the image of being covered for something, for treatment that I couldn't receive.
15: Right.
9: Because we see it.
15: Right.
9: The NIH, we see it in Canada, to go see a specialist, to go get anything done, preventative or whatever, mm-hmm. will take months upon months, would be completely and totally unacceptable if it became the reality in the United States. And for people to refuse to recognize that because it has to do with their own health.
15: Right.
9: This is where I sit there and go, is there no sense of survival in these people?
15: No,
9: is there no sense of if something happens to me, I want to have the best chance of living?
15: In the bubble of today's society, where you don't care about the national debt, you care about what can you get me now? Get it for me now.
9: But you can't, my point is you can't get it now if you go to the new system.
15: You and I know that.
9: Yeah.
15: They don't care about it. They're also part of the group that says, yeah, that boy can be a girl.
9: Yeah. It's complete delusion.
15: It is. And but, that's my red flag.
9: But we got guns too.
15: Hey, people, you know what? I'll tell you about health care. I'll tell you, where's our waiter?
9: We are Red Eye Radio.
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4: We are Red Eye Radio. He's Eric Carlin. I'm Gary McNamara.
9: Okay, I have time to play this audio cut from Senator Kennedy.
4: Okay.
9: All right.
4: Okay.
9: All right. Medicare for all.
4: Yeah.
9: Here we go.
4: Right.
9: He was on CNBC, I believe.
4: Okay.
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24: 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They still won't be able to afford it. But it's these kind of ideas. Look, this is America. You can believe what you want. But it's these kind of ideas which are perfect evidence of why it took human beings thousands of years to learn how to stand upright.
4: Perfect. Perfect.
25: I love it. Senator Kennedy, you can fill in for us anytime you want. Man, that's just the way he puts the exclamation point.
9: Even if
25: on
9: we
25: it,
9: disagree with you on, it,
25: yeah, on something.
9: I forgot what it was. What do we disagree with?
25: Oh, what was it that he was promoting recently? And we were like, no, that's not going to work. But wow. The way he phrases things, that's perfect.

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8: News this hour from Town Hall. I'm John Scott. President Trump says no one has done more for Alaska than him. Speaking at a rally in Wasilla, the president urging supporters to reelect Republican Senator Dan Sullivan. He was joined at the rally by Sullivan and Congressman Nick Begich, who's also running for re-election. The president will also visit Arizona, Montana, and Georgia later this week. 3 weeks before Election Day, the candidates met Tuesday for the only debate in the race for New York governor.
9: Democratic Governor Kathy Hochul and Republican Nassau County Executive Bruce Blakeman debated for an hour. The event hosted and aired by New York One and Spectrum News. The two sparred often on immigration and ICE, specifically last week's ICE shooting in New York City of a man with his five-year-old in the car.
10: If you cooperate with federal law enforcement, it makes for a safer community. That's what I did. Kathy Hochul has taken that ability away from us. That's why things like this happen.
11: He refused to condemn what ICE did. So he basically says in the state of New York, he'd be fine if ICE agents shoot into cars.
9: In New York, I'm Andrew Whitman.
8: The Vatican says Pope Leo has been diagnosed with lung cancer. The 71-year-old U.S.-born pontiff underwent surgery to remove a growth from his lung. The Vatican confirmed that diagnosis. Existing home sales rose unexpectedly in September. Bob Agnew takes a look at the latest numbers.
12: According to the National Association of Realtors, sales increased 1.5% last month to an annual rate of nearly 4 million units. Sales increased in the South and West, but declined in the Northeast as the Midwest held steady. However, the group's chief economist, Lawrence Young, said August and September marked the two slowest months for home sales in all of 2026. Year over year, sales dropped 2.2% as mortgage rates continued their climb. Bob Agnew reporting.
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8: Grocery store giant Kroger planning to lay off 3,000 corporate employees over the next 3 years.
15: The company made the announcement Monday. In a memo to employees, Kroger said it must adapt to take advantage of technology. Last month, Kroger laid out its AI plans that said it will aim to improve the customer experience, make work easier for associates, and produce better business outcomes. The company employs around 409,000 workers and has more than 2,700 stores across the nation under several brands, including Ralph's, Smith's, and Fred Meyer. I'm at Mattinson.
8: Apple is showing off new products for the house. The tech giant unveiled HomeView on Tuesday. It's a home hub device that can be placed on a wall or table and features a 7-inch display and is equipped with Siri AI. Additionally, Apple also announced its Apple TV 4K, which comes with a redesigned remote that plays a sound if it gets lost. News and analysis at townhall.com. A Queens teenager has been arrested for killing another teen over his scooter.
16: Police say they arrested the 17-year-old suspect on Tuesday. He's charged with murder and weapons possession in the death of 14-year-old Malachi Adams. Cops say the suspect killed the younger teen near Ocean Bay Apartments in Edgemere when the boy refused to give up his old-school kick scooter. He allegedly shot the victim to death and then stole his ride. I'm Sarah Lee Kessler.
8: A ferry ride is reportedly being discussed to give New Yorkers a way to skip traffic on the New Jersey Turnpike and Garden State Parkway to enjoy a weekend in Atlantic City. Sea Streak Ferry President and CEO James Barker says one idea being proposed is for ferries running from Lower Manhattan to a marina in Atlantic City's inlet area. That would be near the Golden Nugget Casino. More on these stories at townhall.com.
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17: From the Fox 45 Weather Center, I'm meteorologist Alex Cordero. Expect overnight lows tonight to fall to the lower 60s, with Wednesday afternoon much warmer. Mid to upper 80s are expected. Scattered showers and storms are possible later in the afternoon and evening. From the Fox 45 Weather Authority, I'm meteorologist Alex Cordero for Talk Radio 680 WCBM.
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0: Now, it's Red Eye Radio. Gary McNamara and Eric Harley talk about everything from politics to social issues and news of the day. 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
2: Hi.
1: Thank you so much for being here. Yes.
2: We got a genuine cold front coming this weekend, let's say.
1: Yeah.
2: Temperatures in the upper 40s.
1: I'm visiting Dad from Friday afternoon to Sunday morning. I mean, just.
2: What's going to be like there in Buffalo?
1: It's going to make it into the 30s. My great nephew who goes to, SUNY Adirondack, State University of New York at Adirondack.
2: Yeah.
1: I didn't tell him yet. We talked about something else. Mm. I got to make sure I do because I thought I did. I hadn't done it yet.
2: Mm.
1: But I was seeing that in places of New York, it's going to go below freezing. Mm. I'm like, what are you talking about?
2: Wow.
1: He's going to be below freezing where he is up there. He's east of Watertown.
2: Right. Okay.
1: Which is on the eastern edge of Lake Ontario. Excuse me.
2: Yeah.
1: Lake, what is it? Lake America. Lake America. Okay. Yes.
2: Lake Guilfoyle. No, it's not that. Never mind. It's definitely not that. It's most definitely not that.
1: Whatever that lake, whatever the furthest Great Lake to the east is.
2: Yeah.
1: And so, yeah, he's supposed to be, you know, 27, 28 degrees up there north of Glen Falls.
2: Is anyone doing up there doing a local campaign, make the lakes great again?
1: No.
2: Man, that's a t-shirt seller right there. I mean,
1: where was I?
2: I don't know.
1: Where was I starting?
2: I don't know. Probably Tallarico, but I don't know. You know that Tallarico?
1: Yes, it was. Actually, I was going to the Tallarico story. I saw Fox News saying, "Okay, we've now verified he was in Texas, not in Ohio." You know, they've got the pictures and everything else.
2: All right,
1: and that's why we said when the story came out, number one, you know, it's the influencer Nick Shorter who really publicized it.
2: Mm-hmm.
1: And I've talked about before. What I call the always Trumpers. And these are the people that no matter what Trump did, they would cheerlead.
2: Right.
1: He was really leading the pack of that group of people that I was talking about that I watch to see when they don't support what the president is doing.
2: Right.
1: When they go quiet.
2: Right. Yeah.
1: And so he hasn't come out and said, I was wrong on the story. He just has posted like every 15 minutes, like trying to move that story down about everything else that's going on.
2: Yeah.
1: Any major cheerleading mode for Trump. And that's fine. That's part of what the media is. But when you identify who does that, you can then make an analysis of when the president isn't hitting his own base.
2: Mm-hmm.
1: And that's what I've used it for. And he's one of the people that I have no idea who he is. You know, it's like many of the influencers, but he was one of the major ones that got tons and tons of hits, on it. And so when I saw he was the one that was really, you know, sort of breaking the story on X, I had my doubts as to the credibility of it.
2: Yeah. Yeah.
1: And that's because at times he doesn't fully tell the story.
2: Yeah. Yeah.
1: And so, I wasn't, and so everybody backs off and, you know, and moves to the next thing.
2: Right. Look, with the Tallarico thing, it's like.
1: I don't know. Yeah, his story doesn't make any sense.
2: Yeah.
1: But it's when you would jump and assume that, well, this is what it is, and then you lose credibility, and then anybody else that has legit criticism of him loses credibility also. That's the problem.
2: Well, and again, when you're in campaign mode, you've got to be ever present. You've got to make sure that everybody knows you're present, and, you know, and so. You can't have any gaps in that. There's gotta be, and that's always worth tearing down, looking at, but you know, you and I were talking during a break earlier about the polls showing it pretty much neck and neck between Tallarico and Paxton. And, you know, part of that is I would love to see the breakdown of how many of the respondents are in major metro areas. Because all the major metro areas in Texas are blue. And that's, if you're calling major metro areas and you're not calling the more rural areas or even some of the suburbs, and I don't know. I'm just asking a question. You see some of the methodologies, the breakdown. Is there a breakdown by zip code? You know, and again, the margin of error and everything else that's involved here, we'll see where it goes. With Paxton and Tallarico in Texas.
1: I tell you one thing that I noticed is that, Tallarico and he, there were a few polls had him over 50. That's disappeared almost completely now.
2: Yeah. Well, there are some very effective ads that PACs are running.
1: Yes.
2: And effective. That against him and it's doing exactly what we said. Play them in their own words. And they're quoting him. In part of it, and then they actually have audio or video actually of him saying it, you know, and saying other things in part of it. And they're very straightforward to the point. This is who he is and he's too radical for Texas. That's the whole point. This is the point they're making. So it really comes down to, you know, again, accuracy of pollsters.
1: And we know the one thing. This is, you know, if you look at the one thing that you've got to go, it was how all the radical, basically DSA candidates that I would view him as one. I don't know whether he's a member, but he holds the same views.
2: Right. Yeah.
1: As the Democrat Socialist of America.
2: The new squad.
1: Right. But how they, when you look at some of these races, how they way overpolled, and we're talking 15, 16, 17, 18 points in the primary.
2: Yeah.
1: You wonder at that point, okay, how much are they being overrepresented in the polls now?
2: How are they weighted? The lean can be very heavy at times, as you mentioned. And so the methodology matters. I'll say this. If it turns out and it's a legitimate win by Tallarico, there are a couple of things here. Paxton has not been as present as I would like him to be, although his ads are everywhere. There is a lot of money coming in right now that is hitting in terms of advertising for Paxton. There's PACs, as I mentioned, that are doing a lot of the heavy lifting. But there was, you know, you're talking about a bit of a split in the Republican Party. Because in the primary, I mean, he primaried against Cornyn. And Cornyn's been around for a while. But Cornyn was, to me, turning into the next Susan Collins. Even though his votes, he promoted that he voted with Trump, 95% of the time, whatever it was. It still came off as the non-fighter. And Paxton comes off as a fighter, as he's demonstrated that as Attorney General. There's still issues with Paxton. But the question is, if he is to win and he is seated as a senator, will he fight with the right? And the answer is yes. I believe he will. I'll say that. I'm not going to say yes definitively because I don't know, but I'll say that I believe he will.
1: I hate to say that looking at politics, as the ultimate pessimist, to me, it's not what Republicans are going to do. It's what Democrats will do. And whoever has that Republican name who will stick by Republicans, because that's how bad the Democratic Party has gotten.
2: Yes.
1: I've got problems with both Paxton and Cornyn, both.
2: Yeah.
1: When you said, you'd like to see Paxton out there more campaigning. I might disagree with that because I don't think he's a great campaigner. I don't think.
2: That's a fair point.
1: I think that he's just not good at doing it. Mm. He does not come across as a likable guy. Mm. And I hate to say it, but likability counts in elections.
2: All day. It's the only thing carrying,
1: right.
2: Quite frankly, it's the only thing carrying Tallarico with the left.
1: Yeah. And independents, if he has that support of independents.
2: Yeah, if that's accurate.
1: Because Tallarico should be down. I don't care who the Republican is.
2: Yeah.
1: Tallarico should be down by 30 points in Texas.
2: Oh, yeah. Yeah.
1: No, it's just, he's as radical as you can get. He's trying to squirm out of his radical positions. Who was it when Hassan Piker came out and said, well, we're going to hold Tallarico. He better stick with us in the DSA. That's not going to be a problem.
2: Right.
1: Because he's lying to the people of Texas.
2: Right.
1: Not a moderate.
2: He's going to be as radical as he can
1: be. Right. Exactly. So, not what Republicans are going to do. If Republicans got in and did nothing, I would much more prefer that than Democrats getting into power and accomplishing anything. So it's not about what Republicans will do. It's keeping Democrats from doing what they will do.
2: Yeah. And there's two reasons that I know, maybe more than two reasons, but the two main reasons why I know he's going to be a radical is, number one, he's a radical. Number two, if he wins in Texas, he's going to feel empowered. The Mamdani thing of winning, and I know it's New York City, it's a different political game, but still as a radical, him winning not only empowered him, but empowered the party, brought about, I believe, the rise of the DSA to take it national, to take it, you know, everywhere across the U.S. for these radical positions that they hold and their radical agenda. So if he wins in Texas, he's going to feel like the king of Texas and that he's part of turning Texas blue. So he will be as radical as it gets. And there is no doubt. Because you can't play moderate. You can't win and then play moderate. It's the opposite. You pretend to be moderate so you can win, so you can be the radical. That's the game. And in Texas, if he wins, he's going to say, well, all these negative ads out there in my own words, they had me in my own words and still elected me. They still voted for me and I still won. So if I can win in Texas, then I have a mandate to go out and be as radical as I can be. And I think that's the strongest reason.
1: Right. Because I don't think he believes. I do believe that one of the reasons he disappeared and you don't see him out a lot is because all he can do, I think this is a unique election where both candidates believe if they're out there promoting what they believe, if they're out there campaigning, that it will actually turn people off.
2: Yeah. Let the ads do the heavy lifting.
1: Let the ads do the heavy lifting. Yes.
2: Don't put yourself in front of the media. Don't put yourself in a position where you're having to answer questions all day.
1: Exactly. Unless it's a friendly audience.
2: Right.
1: Excuse me, a friendly host.
2: Yeah. Even then, it's a risk. Just let the ads do everything and hope that that's going to be enough. Now, eventually, you're going to have to get down to answering some questions. And over the next few weeks, they will. You know, we'll see where it goes.
1: Not necessarily if there's not a debate.
2: If they don't have a debate, maybe not.
1: You know, so, no, I think they're both saying, all right, let's just, I will say this. I do believe that the ads that the PACs are running are extremely effective.
2: Oh, the PAC ads are, I think, hitting.
1: The PAC spot, ads, because you hear it and you're like, well, you can't debate it. It's his own words.
2: It's him saying it. That's hard to debate. Right.
1: And there's really a lack of substance on the issues with the attack ads at Paxton. It's mm-hmm. all on he doesn't have the character to be the senator.
2: Right.
1: Well, to me, yes, he does have the character to be a senator if what you're comparing him to is somebody who has his radical views.
2: Yeah.
1: If you have the radical views where you pervert Christianity as he does, when you talk about the absurdity of the radical transgender movement and you believe in that, if you believe in issues that are so radical, to me, that's an indictment on your character.
2: Yeah, it is.
1: If you promote things that are evil, that's an indictment on your character.
2: Yep.
1: So I can look and go, all right, does Paxson have character problems? Yes. So does Tallarico. Now, what character traits are more likely to affect the state of Texas? The things that Paxton has done, or in a negative way, the things that Paxton has done, or the things that Tallarico believes in? And right. To me, it's a simple equation.
2: Oh, that's very simple. Very simple.
1: It would be Tallarico would be much more damaging to the state of Texas.
2: Oh, yeah.
1: And I dare any Democrat to argue that point.

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1: We are Red Eye Radio. He's Eric Cronin. I'm Gary McNamara. You know, when we had talked about the whole Medicare for All thing and then the coming up the wealth tax, some of the specifics coming up on the bottom of the hour, the wealth tax in California.
2: Yeah.
1: And where Democrats want to go, because if it passes in California, expect it to be on the platform for the Democratic Party when it comes to 2028. But it's, you know, we talk about people and the affordability and, you know, people are in desperate times. To me, I find it amazing the narrative that people are in desperate times and therefore they wish to be easily BS'd.
2: Oh, because, no, yeah, that's it.
1: The two biggest, you know, we've always talked about corporate taxes.
2: Mm-hmm.
1: That's one of the biggest lies that the Democrats have told and the people suck it in like crazy.
2: Oh, yeah.
1: And basically it's a stealth tax that hurts the poor the most.
2: Right.
1: But people get, you know, they get so riled up about the big corporations not paying their fair share. They don't even do any thinking. So to me, desperation based on, I would think, I know that when I get, if I've ever had the feeling of desperation or hard times, I'm looking for the real answers. Don't bullcrap me.
2: Yeah. For me, I'm looking for my own opportunity. I'm not looking for somebody to come to my door and save me.
1: Well, if you do have something that will save me, I want to be able to connect the dots and it makes sense.
2: Right.
1: And it doesn't make sense when you actually.
2: It never does.
1: When you do simple analysis of it, when you see the history of socialized medicine, for example,
2: mm-hmm.
1: America would go crazy if we had wait times like Canada.
2: Oh my
1: gosh. And Great Britain. It's like, well, I don't care. I just want the imagery of having healthcare, even if it's not there.
2: Yeah, right.
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3: With SRN News, I'm John Scott. Tennessee Governor Bill Lee is delaying another Tennessee execution following the state's failed attempt to execute Krista Pike 2 weeks ago. Death row inmate Gary Wayne Sutton was scheduled to be executed December 3rd, but Lee granting him a reprieve until next October. PG&E could cut power to 30,000 customers in parts of 22 California counties this week. The utility company says it will activate its shutoff protocols Wednesday through Saturday. It cites the increased possibility of its equipment starting fires in the state. Elevated fire danger is expected this week. And the New York City Council set to vote next week on banning carriage horses from Central Park. The bill would also end the issuance of new horse carriage licenses. This is SRN News.
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4: From the Fox 45 Weather Center, I'm meteorologist Alex Cordero. Expect overnight lows tonight to fall to the lower 60s with a mainly clear sky. Wednesday afternoon will be very warm with highs in the mid to upper 80s. A few showers and thunderstorms are possible as a cold front moves in. Thursday will be a bit cooler with a few showers around, temperatures in the upper 60s. Friday will have highs in the upper 70s with another front bringing more rain and wind. From the Fox 45 Weather Authority, I'm meteorologist Alex Cordero for Talk Radio 680 WCBM.
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1: And he is Eric Carly, and I'm Gary McNamara. I find it fascinating that the more desperate people say they are, the more willing they are to hear BS. And I'm the opposite. I know you're the opposite. If I'm in tough straits,
2: yeah,
1: I'm looking for the real answer, not an answer of imagery that makes me feel better.
2: Yeah. I know the truth when I understand. Usually it doesn't sound all positive. It's like, okay, here's the deal and here's what has to be dealt with. You know, and that's all I want is a straightforward answer. But so many people are looking for that rainbow and unicorn world. They're, you know, free healthcare and dental. You know, next it'll be groceries. And I don't mean food stamps. I mean delivered groceries. Promise the world. Because if there's so many delusional people out there, and they are willfully ignorant, they have no idea what the national debt is, what it's going to cost. You know, we played the audio cut from Senator Kennedy earlier. You know, well over $3 trillion. By the way, you know, and I'm thinking as he says that, I'm thinking that's a conservative estimate. That's just going to go up. You know.
1: Oh yeah.
2: Way up because
1: you have no competition.
2: Yeah. And when people believe there, remember when the ACA, when Obamacare was the day it was signed into law, my dentist's office got calls. There were people wanting to book appointments saying, I have Obamacare now, not even realizing it didn't cover dental. there were doctors' offices getting calls saying, I've got Obamacare now. We've got Obamacare now. Not even realizing, oh my gosh, you have to go through the system and sign up and you have to pay the premium.
1: I know.
2: And all of these things, nobody cared. They thought it was an all in, everybody gets everything for free. If you weren't paying attention, if we had that kind of effect at any level, it wasn't most people, but it was enough that it made the news. It made the rounds. So you've got enough people in a situation right now where, and again, goes back to lifeguard training. That person you swim out to is going to do anything, including put you underwater in order to be above water. That's where people are, number one, if they feel like they're underwater, and everybody always does, and in some cases, a lot of people are right now. But beyond that, the promise of free health care and free dental, it is too good to be true, but it's too good, so I'm going to go with it. That's how delusional people apply their mind to it.
1: But if the mentality is that you can present something where the evidence is irrefutable, yet people refuse to admit it. And this is where we go to corporate taxes.
2: Yeah.
1: Because till the day I die, I will be so incredibly frustrated and amazed that people are so willing to be bullcrapped.
2: Yeah.
1: That we're going to punish those companies. And everybody knows the evidence exists. We see it. Where do we see it? We see it every day with oil prices.
2: Right.
1: The consumer pays.
2: Yes. You pay those taxes. Corporations don't pay taxes.
1: And Democrats.
2: You pay their taxes.
1: Democrats are looking at Democrats that vote for them and independents that vote for them are going, these people are the biggest idiots ever. Yes. We're telling them we're going to punish the corporations. Well, but since it applies to everyone, every company has to pay it.
2: Yep.
1: Well, they just pass that on to the consumer. In higher prices.
2: They get all of their money from the consumer.
1: It's a stealth tax on the poor. It's a stealth tax that hurts the poor the most. And Democrats are going, these poor people are paying the tax and cheering us for punishing the evil corporations. And then when we get challenged and say, well, what are you talking about? They pass it on. No, they won't. What do you mean they won't? Right. You just said we have to put a tax on these people because they're too greedy. And then you're saying they're not going to pass, all of a sudden they're not going to be greedy anymore. And they're not going to pass it on to the consumer. Of course they are. They lie constantly to their constituents and Democrats and independents and a lot of Republicans eat it up.
2: Yep.
1: Go out there and look at the Republicans that believe that the rich put it this way, rich corporations should pay more. See how many Republicans say, we think that's a good idea.
2: Oh yeah.
1: And you're being BS.
2: You've actually heard it. In recent months.
1: You're being absolutely BS'd. They're passing it on to you and you're like.
2: That's the jealousy and envy they've created.
1: You're in the Kevin Bacon liberal syndrome. Thank you, sir. May I have another? Thank you, sir. May I have another? Oh, by the way, I saw that Mandy Pepperidge died.
2: Oh.
1: The actress.
2: Yeah.
1: Mary Louise Weller.
2: Yeah. Yeah.
1: She died like 2 weeks ago.
2: Mm.
1: If you're wondering who we're talking about, I don't want to Shane Gillis myself here. So the woman that John Belushi is looking at when he's on the ladder at the side of the house looking through the window. That's all I'll say.
2: Yes. Who may or may not have been attractive.
1: Yes, exactly.
2: Right. It's subjective.
1: We're not going to tell you what she looked like. We're not going to Shane Gillis ourselves here.
2: No.
1: By the way, just very briefly on that.
2: Mm-hmm.
1: Compared to what stand-up comics do, what he said was mild.
2: Well, compared to other things he's said.
1: Yeah, I know.
2: In stand-up specials, I thought, because when I first saw the headline, you know, all these celebrities coming in, you can't say that about women and blah, blah, blah. It's like, have you followed him at all?
1: He was talking about scantily clad women.
2: Right.
1: Basically, at the gym.
2: Yeah.
1: And why are you doing this? You know, why are you doing this to us? And you get upset when we look.
2: Right.
1: But you're basically, and he basically used the W word.
2: Yeah.
1: If you're dressed like a prostitute, how you expect us not to look?
2: Right.
1: And now you may sit there and go, I'm offended by it, but in the rule of stand-up comedy, that's, I gotta tell you, remember I told you when I had the apartment above the liquor store?
2: Yeah.
1: And the pizza, there was also a barber shop.
2: Oh.
1: Sammy the Barber.
2: Oh, yeah.
1: And he told me, I had no idea. This goes back, 43 years ago? And he told me, he said, hey, want to hear a comedy album? Want to hear Red Fox? I had no idea what Red Fox used to do.
2: Oh,
1: yeah. I had no idea.
2: Oh, yeah.
1: What Red Fox used to do.
2: Yeah.
1: I had no idea what Ann Esther used to do, the actress who played, she was in a comedian group.
2: Right.
1: And they call it blue humor.
2: Oh my. Yeah.
1: I was like, turn that off, man. This is a public place. People come into your barber shop. What are you doing?
2: Yeah. Yeah.
1: Turn this. I don't want to hear this.
2: Yeah.
1: I mean, it was bad. I mean, it was really as sexually demeaning as you can get with body parts and made Andrew Dice Clay
2: blush.
1: Yes.
2: Yeah.
1: And so I look at the reference of where stand-up comedy has been and where it's been, and then what Shane Gillis said. And could you take offense to it? Well, people take offense to saying, I think a woman, you saw the Athletic and the article they wrote on that, it's time for the Indiana Fever to get rid of Caitlin Clark, Sophie Cunningham.
2: Yeah.
1: Because of the controversial things that she has said.
2: Mm-hmm.
1: Woman. A woman is a woman.
2: Yeah.
1: That's it.
2: Right.
1: That's controversial.
2: Oh, yeah, yeah.
1: And I just said it through because I never covered that last week.
2: With Shane Gillis, it's like with any comedian, there are things where they use a line and the audience may laugh and I may not. It's like, all right, I wouldn't have gone, maybe I wouldn't have gone there. But I'm not Shane Gillis. This was his third appearance on a show, hosting a show that he was fired from years ago. That's the same guy. And he was fired for something he said on his podcast, not even on the show. So, and someone asked Lorne Michaels, there's a new documentary on Lorne Michaels on Netflix, asked him, why would you have Shane Gillis host? And he said, because he's the top comedian. He's setting records for attendance and the whole thing. He's the top stand-up. So he's hot right now. And if you know Shane Gillis, when he hosted the ESPYs and came out and did his about 10-minute monologue in 2025, it was awkward. It was really awkward because he knew a lot of those jokes weren't going to fly in that audience. I thought a couple of them were funny, but he knew they weren't. And he uses words that I thought, oh my gosh, that should have gotten you canceled. By the way, the media portrayed him as a MAGA-friendly comedian. They were calling him MAGA-friendly. Because he does a Trump impression, he said multiple times, he didn't vote for Trump. What he has said in the past is, it was the most entertaining debates when Trump was on stage, because Trump would just, go off. Right. Mm-hmm. On whoever. He also did on his stand-up special, Beautiful Dogs. He did the speech of when, Abu Bakr al-Baghdadi was killed. He said, because Beautiful Dogs was part of that speech. It was a phrase used by President Trump. And he goes, one of the greatest speeches of all time in that it was funny to him. And he said, he's from central Pennsylvania, and he talks about half of my friends, from my home area are lean more to the right, and I live in New York City, and my friends there are all liberals. And I've never voted. He said, I never voted for Trump. He said, but man, I love watching him debate. Those are the points that he has made. And they called him MAGA friendly. I don't know I don't know that he's against MAGA. I think he does the impression fairly well.
1: Well, he did, remember, he took a picture of Trump at a UFC event in 2023 and later walked back and said, distanced himself from the photo noting that the circumstances had changed. So he's not a fan of Trump.
2: No, no, he's not at all. Yeah. He talks about, in fact, there was another thing. He went
1: and didn't vote for Trump.
2: Super Bowl, when he said, because he's talked about, you know, I didn't vote for the guy. You know, and he said, but man, he's entertaining as a president. He had a joke that I thought was really over the top. In fact, it's not even one I want to repeat here. And this was before the attempted assassinations of Trump. And he made, and this was a stand-up special that was only available on YouTube. And it's got like 55 million views now. But he made a comment about it. He made a joke about Trump and assassination. And I just thought, whoa. And because this was during, this was after, this was during the Biden years. And I thought, man, I thought for sure that would, you know, come back at YouTube or him. He would be canceled. So if you know his history of the language he uses, it was pretty much right. It was the norm for a guy like Shane Gillis.
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1: We are Red Eye Radio. He's Sir Carly and I'm Gary McNamara. You know, it's interesting that I haven't been able to, in my 37 years of talk radio, into my 38th now, have ever been able to get any Democrat to answer the question is, why are they so easily, anybody, independent, Republican, or whatever, who believes that corporate taxes punish corporations and aren't paid and hurt the poor the most, nobody's ever willing to debate that question ever. They've never been willing to address that question. No. And we all know it. And that's, I think, what's frustrating to me is something that is self-evident. We all know. And how do we know it? Gas prices.
2: Yeah.
1: We see it every time a barrel of oil goes up, gas prices go up. I mean, it's obvious is what happens. We know it. And we've got a ton of people in this country that are completely delusional and go, no, we believe it punishes evil corporations. You idiot. It's being passed on to you and it hurts the poor the most. And the Democrats are just like, they're in ecstasy saying, my God, we're able to tax the middle class and hurt the poor the most on a stealth tax and convince them that it's hurting evil people.
2: Yeah,
1: what a bunch of idiots!
2: Even during
1: is
2: the,
1: what they're thinking.
2: The entire back and forth with the windfall profits tax for oil back in the Obama days, it was, they're greedy, we need to tax them more. Well, they'll pass that on to the consumer. No, they won't, which is to say, after we tax them more, they'll stop being greedy.
1: Huh? I mean, it doesn't make any type of common sense at all. But then again, when you believe that a man can be a woman because a man says so,
2: right,
1: you will believe anything.
2: Yep.
1: Even if it's self-evident that it's not true.
2: Yeah. They can be right in front of you.
1: I know.

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10: News this hour from Town Hall. I'm John Scott. In Wasilla, Alaska, President Trump tells the crowd at a rally, if Democrats are successful in the midterms, Alaska will be doomed.
11: Because they will destroy everything that we built. We built something in Alaska as an example that's... nobody's ever seen anything like it. They will destroy it. They will terminate it. They'll terminate all the jobs, all the oil deals, all the everything that we've made. We've done things. I've done more for this state than any other state in the union.
10: The president joined by Republican Senator Dan Sullivan and Congressman Nick Begich at that rally. Pope Leo XIV recovering in a Rome hospital after the Vatican confirmed he has lung cancer.
12: The Vatican says Tuesday's surgery lasted 90 minutes, was successful, no complications. It involved removing a lower lobe from the pontiff's right lung after a biopsy on a nodule tested positive for adenocarcinoma. The American-born pontiff, who's 71, told a crowd in St. Peter's Square Sunday that doctors advised him to have it removed and said it was detected at a very early stage and was well contained. It's unclear at this point whether Pope Leo will undergo further treatment. I'm Sarah Lee Kessler.
13: The U.S. experiencing the worst dengue fever outbreak in nearly a century. Scott Pringle has more.
14: Beth McGraw is a professor of biology at Penn State, and she says the mosquito-borne disease is thriving the long, wet summer. She adds dengue fever is in places around the world where it has not been in the past.
15: And this has to do with the changing distributions of the mosquitoes. So Aedes albopictus and Aedes aegypti, the two main vectors, are increasingly moving northward. So we used to see them only in the tropics, but with climate change, we're seeing them in the southern U.S. more and more.
14: CDC data shows there's been more than 2,200 dengue fever cases this year in the U.S., with about a quarter of the cases in Florida. I'm Scott Pringle.
13: More on these stories from townhall.com.
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13: Apple showing off new products for the house.
17: The tech giant unveiled HomeView on Tuesday. It's a home hub device that can be placed on a wall or table and features a 7-inch display and is equipped with Siri AI. Additionally, Apple also announced its Apple TV 4K, which comes with a redesigned remote that plays a sound if it gets lost. Both products have a $299 price tag and will be available November 13th. This comes after Apple showcased a number of new products last month, including its first ever foldable iPhone. I'm Matt Mattinson.
13: Dangerous online behavior by its AI models, leading Anthropic to cut off some internet access. TechCrunch reports Anthropic cutting off live internet access to its internal evaluations until further notice, so it can straighten out the rogue AI agents. The company was able to identify multiple cases of unintended model actions. News at townhall.com. Ballots in California are already being processed roughly 3 weeks before the November election.
18: California Secretary of State Dr. Shirley Weber.
19: 307,000 right now that have actually been returned.
18: Weber says most of the mail-in ballots that have been returned have been verified, but it's a process.
19: Because that ensures that we are not engaging in fraud and deception as some people want to say we do.
18: She went on to say that the mail-in ballot process in California is safe.
19: So the bottom line is the data has been clear that there is no major fraud in California nor anywhere else in the United States.
18: Old school voters can hit the polls at 7 a.m. on November 3rd. I'm Jason Campadonia.
13: The California man found guilty of murdering Tupac Shakur, sentenced to 40 years to life in prison. 63-year-old Dwayne Davis, sentenced in a Las Vegas courtroom. Shakur gunned down on the Las Vegas Strip back in 1996. More of these stories at townhall.com.
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21: From the Fox 45 Weather Center, I'm meteorologist Alex Cordero. Expect overnight lows tonight to fall to the lower 60s, with Wednesday afternoon much warmer. Mid to upper 80s are expected. Scattered showers and storms are possible later in the afternoon and evening. From the Fox 45 Weather Authority, I'm meteorologist Alex Cordero for Talk Radio 680 WCBM.
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Now, it's Red Eye Radio. Gary McNamara and Eric Hurley talk about everything from politics to social issues and news of the day. Whether you're up late or you're just starting your day, welcome to the show from the Relief Factor Studios. This is Red Eye Radio.

0: We are Red Eye Radio. He is Eric Curley, and I'm Gary McNamara. You could have talked.
1: Welcome to the show. I was waiting on you.
0: Well, yeah, but I had problems with my headphones over here, for gosh sakes. Oh, man.
1: I won't do any talking then for the rest of the hour.
0: Go ahead. Thank God.
1: Yeah. Go ahead. All right. Now I've got the wires. Finally, everything's fine.
2: You didn't have anything ready over there. What's going on?
0: We were in our pre-show meeting and all of a sudden the music's on.
1: Yeah.
0: Well, just to let you know what we were talking about the whole, Alano Morris.
1: Wait, it's my turn to talk. Never mind. Go ahead.
0: I'm going to have to deal with this the entire day now. I was just asking you to bail me out for one darn second.
1: You could have looked at me and said, you know, something. Of course, you were trying to find the hole with the headphone thing.
0: The headphone jack, yes.
1: Yeah. I should follow up on that sentence.
0: And then, you don't want to get Shane Gillis here.
1: No.
0: The headphones were just sitting there and the wires were wrapped all around it and all of a sudden we're on and I can hear the music. I can hear it ending. I'm like,
1: well, when you looked at me, I thought you were saying your mic wasn't working. I thought you were talking.
0: Oh, you didn't know it was my head. Okay. I thought you were talking because your head was moving
1: and I'm like, wow, his head doesn't move that much when he's not talking. It only moves that much when he's talking.
0: How do you know when Gary's talking, his head is moving?
1: Yeah.
0: Now people are going to get an exaggerated thing like it's me, Bob.
1: Right.
0: Like a bobblehead doll as I talk.
1: Right. Exactly.
0: Instead of very slight movements.
1: Yes. Right.
0: No, but we were talking about the whole Ilhan Omar thing and I read Andrew McCarthy's column yesterday on it and just fascinating that makes you say, you know, what are they looking for? Number one, it was an Obama appointed judge.
1: Yeah.
0: That gave the warrant. It's a criminal warrant.
1: By the way, they're calling this Operation World War 11.
0: Yeah, I saw it.
1: After
0: her
1: comments and, you know.
0: Yeah.
1: Based on her.
0: But they're like the judge, when you do a warrant for anything concerning a judge,
1: mm-hmm.
0: you have non-interested parties who go in to ensure that you only take or look at what is precisely in the warrant because you have protection from anything. You have congressional protection.
1: Right.
0: So it's like they're looking for something criminal. And, as he said, according to the New York Times, a warrant was first proposed over a week ago. And it generated robust back and forth between the court and the Justice Department. I wouldn't be surprised if the court was worried about lawfare. I'm confident, though, that separation of powers concerns factored heavily into the discussions. And if it was an Obama judge, of course it did. Now, I think he wrote this before he knew it was an Obama judge. Members of Congress have constitutional speech and debate clause immunity for their legislative activities. That does not immunize them from prosecution for criminal conduct unrelated to congressional functions. But the executive branch is not supposed to pry into legislative acts and communications. That's against the law. So the judge would be looking out for that.
1: Hmm.
0: It said it's not clear what the Justice Department component is in charge. More than likely, it is the District U.S. Attorney's Office in Minneapolis, where Omar and her family principally reside and where she and her father went through the naturalization process. It could also be the U.S. attorney in Washington where the warrant was obtained, or perhaps the case is being worked out of Maine justice or by some similar special team assigned by the attorney general.
1: Hmm.
0: It would not surprise me, this is Andrew McCarthy writing this, if the attorney general appoints a special counsel, there is no real need for one, but it would enable him to take advantage of the special counsel regulation that requires the writing of an investigative report by the special counsel. And it says, because I doubt the Trump Department of Justice can make a timely criminal case on Omar, I suspect it will want to issue a robust public report laying out her alleged misconduct, chapter and verse. And most search warrants applications are typically sealed by the court and do not become public unless and until there is an indictment, Hence, we don't know exactly what the probable cause basis for the search of Omar's home was. The New York Times relying on an informed but unidentified source as a warrant lists a series of potential immigration crimes under investigation, including false statements and fraud in immigration paperwork, as well as a general conspiracy charge. But when you look at it, as he said, any immigration fraud charges, for example, from when it was done,
1: yeah,
0: statute of limitations has run out on it.
1: Mm-hmm.
0: And the judge would know that. And the judge would not issue a warrant if the statute of limitations had run out on what you believe the crime is. So it's like, did she lie later on?
1: You know, did those actions facilitate another crime?
0: Yes. Yeah. And what would that crime be?
1: Because multiple family members have been subpoenaed. So the question would be, was it basically this domino effect that started with the whole immigration thing?
0: As he said, when he was speculating, he goes, mind you, these things have not been established, but let's just stipulate for present purposes that the government can prove fraud.
1: Mm.
0: The fact would remain that Omar and her father came to the United States in 95, and Omar became a naturalized citizen in 2000. That's over a quarter of a century ago. The statute of limitations for most immigration fraud crimes is 5 years, although it is 10 years for unlawfully procuring naturalization or conspiring to do so. Even if the 10-year statute of limitations applied, any prosecutions would be long time barred at this point. Moreover, the case is further complicated by the death of one of the people who helped bring her over in 2020, and it's too late for the government to take action to strip him of his citizenship, assuming there was a legal basis to do so. And he is no longer available to testify. Ergo, even if there were a timely case, it would be hard to prosecute or strip citizenship from Ilhan Omar when her father, the main witness, is deceased and his citizenship status from which hers is derived was never rescinded. I would thus be curious about the judge's probable cause rationale for issuing a search warrant. And remember, an Obama judge to do so.
1: Mm-hmm.
0: It is highly unlikely that there is a viable immigration fraud case against Omar, given that the statute of limitation appears to have lapsed over 15 years ago. Furthermore, the Washington residence for which Omar's search was authorized is not her main home. It is one she uses when Congress is in session. So did the Trump DOJ actually show probable cause that in a part-time residence for a job of for a job U.S. representative that Omar has had since 2019, agents were likely to find evidence of crimes that have been time barred since 2015? And they're like, you know, and that's the point. 2015, it would be over. So would the judge going to issue a warrant on that? No. Now, they could still revoke her citizenship. That could be a possibility.
1: You know, because there were issues with both.
0: Right.
1: Sources are saying that there were issues with both her father's citizenship and hers.
0: Right.
1: So basically, regardless of whether or not she was 17 at the time, because that's how she became a citizen, when her father was naturalized, she was under the age of 18, allegedly, or she says. And if that's not the case, then she's not a citizen. And if there's an issue with her father's naturalization, I don't know what that would be.
0: Yeah. And I guess the point is it was the father who did it. But as he writes here, though, this is the interesting thing. The current reporting indicates that Omar is under investigation in connection with the establishment of her own basis for admission and naturalization. That if they're going after her for some immigration thing, it's not what her father did. It's what she did at some point where even if the statute of limitations is up and you can't prosecute, you know, she could still be technically be removed from the country, but the warrant means they believe there's a criminal act that they can prosecute. Otherwise, the Obama judge, the theory goes, would never have issued a warrant because a warrant is only for a crime, a criminal act where the statute of limitations has not run out.
1: Was there a criminal act involving her naturalization?
0: Yes, fraud would be it. If the father did, it would be fraud.
1: No, I mean something else. I mean, yes, it would be fraud.
0: Right.
1: But did they go through a series of steps, commit fraud a number of times in order to determine or position her as a 17-year-old at the time, which is the only way she would have qualified? When her father was naturalized, she had to be under the age of 18. And there's a question as to whether or not she was. If she was 18, she's not a citizen.
0: I would be curious about the judge's probable cause.
1: Mm-hmm.
0: And he goes into the marriage, the possible marriage fraud too, and any tax issues there about where she was paying her taxes based on who she would be married to or not. But the statute of limitations, Andrew McCarthy said, would be up on those too. All that said, the government may legitimately seek a search warrant only to pursue a prosecutable federal crime, not as a pretext for a civil lawsuit either. So here's the question. What was the Trump DOJ's probable cause showing that Representative Omar has committed prosecutable federal crimes and that the evidence of those crimes allegedly committed decades ago would be physically located in a part-time residence that she began maintaining years after the statute of limitations on those alleged crimes lapsed? And he wrote this apparently before an Obama judge.
1: Mm-hmm.
0: And that an Obama judge would say it is a legit, you know, I'm going to issue a search warrant for this criminal act because the statute of limitations is not up. That's fascinating. Because nobody's able to come up with an idea of what the criminal charge would be. Removing her from the country if she wasn't a citizen is one thing, but a warrant means there's a federal crime, that probable cause for a federal crime that the statute of limitations has not run out on. What would that be?
1: Well, if multiple family members have been subpoenaed here, could it have been a chain reaction of her helping others come here legally when they shouldn't be here legally? I don't know. I mean, it's pretty much anybody's guess until we see what's on that warrant as probable cause.
0: Man, fascinating, because I have no idea. And if Andrew McCarthy has no idea, because everything really in there in his column is speculation.
1: Well, because there's no story. You know, the story about her age thing has been going on for a while, actually. Whether she was born in 81 or 82. And, you know, her office came out and said, no, Wikipedia had it wrong. You know, and so because that goes back to whether or not she's a citizen. Whether she was 17 at the time that her father became a citizen.
0: But if the fraud, as you pointed out, if the father was fraudulent in his application,
1: mm-hmm.
0: her citizenship is based on his application. Mm-hmm. So she wouldn't be a citizen irrespective
1: right.
0: of her age.
1: Right.
0: And her age would matter because if he's a father, she's a minor.
1: Right.
0: If he's legit, then she's legit.
1: Right.
0: It only matters
1: if he legitimately became a citizen.
0: So it's really, because I saw it on social media when it came out that it was an Obama judge. Social media went quiet from the Democrats.
1: Yeah, I didn't see anybody jumping out ahead of this, aside from her. You know, that this is Trump coming after me, basically. That's her excuse. But it has there been, in the event that they used false methods for her father to become a citizen and her to become a citizen, did they apply those methods for other family members? The only reason I ask that question is because they said multiple family members have been subpoenaed.
0: Yeah, because that's the key. Why would the judge, an Obama judge, say, okay, there's probable cause that a criminal act has happened here?
1: Right.
0: Because from the story with her father, that wouldn't be her criminal act. It would have been him. Now, it may mean she's not a citizen, but there is nothing prosecutable there. So what's prosecutable?

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11: We are Red Eye Radio. He's Eric Harney and I'm Gary McNamara. Interesting, who wrote this column? It was Rich Lowry who wrote this about Ilhan Omar. And, you know, he, everybody.

0: he's speculating because they don't know.
1: Yeah, right.
0: But it's like, if she's being smeared, Omar should sit down with a neutral journalist and walk through the details of all of this. It seems unlikely she'll ever do this, though, while it's a certainty she'll continue to demonize the United States, whether it's the country that welcomed her as a penniless refugee or that tries to denaturalize her for alleged immigration fraud. Because they go into the whole thing of whether she was too old. To be under her father. So, I mean, that's the point. Since you can clarify it.
1: Yeah. Right.
0: You can get all the records. You can say, here's what we did.
1: Or you can wait to see if there actually is going to be an indictment. Because Andrew McCarthy said, look, until and unless we see an indictment, we won't see what's in the warrant on probable cause.
0: That's true.
1: So, how long could that take if it ever happens?
0: Well, as they also pointed out, there won't be a special counsel if Democrats get in power.
1: Right.
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3: With SRN News, I'm John Scott. Speaking at a rally in Wasilla, Alaska, President Trump urging supporters to re-elect Republican Senator Dan Sullivan. The president joined at that rally by Sullivan and Congressman Nick Begich. The president also set to visit Arizona, Montana, and Georgia later this week. Pope Leo XIV has lung cancer. The Vatican said today's surgery was successful and confirmed the diagnosis. Six Flags is closing several giant roller coasters at its amusement parks in the United States and Canada. That's after a rider fell to his death on one. That happened on the Goliath roller coaster at Six Flags over Georgia on Monday. No word on what caused the tragedy. That ride is known for high speeds and very sharp turns. This is SRN News.
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4: From the Fox 45 Weather Center, I'm meteorologist Alex Cordero. Expect overnight lows tonight to fall to the lower 60s with a mainly clear sky. Wednesday afternoon will be very warm with highs in the mid to upper 80s. A few showers and thunderstorms are possible as a cold front moves in. Thursday will be a bit cooler with a few showers around, temperatures in the upper 60s. Friday will have highs in the upper 70s with another front bringing more rain and wind. From the Fox 45 Weather Authority, I'm meteorologist just Alex Cordero for Talk Radio 680 WCBM.
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11: We are Red Eye Radio. He is Eric Carly and I'm Gary McNamara. Ambassador to Greece, was asked to quote resign, end of quote.
1: Yeah.
11: I love that one. Asked to resign.
1: Mm.
11: Would you please let yourself go?
1: you mind showing yourself out?
11: Yeah, could you imagine? Exactly. We'll get to that.
1: That's a radio resignation.
11: Exactly. We'll get to that in just a minute.
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11: Yeah, so I love how, you know, I just love the, you know, we asked for her resignation. You know, when she said that from the podium yesterday?
1: Yeah.
11: They weren't making the announcement that they had told her directly that the ambassador of Greece, the former fiance.
1: That was the official ask.
11: Yeah, that was the official ask at that point. Fiance of Don, right?
1: Yeah, was it Don? Yeah. Don? Yeah.
11: Yeah. Former Fox News host, Emily Guilfoyle, excuse me.
1: Yeah.
11: But the Wall Street Journal broke it and their story today, that she had, you know, been trying to call Trump and get in contact with him and everything else. And, she was saying that the text messages from the donor was all AI.
1: Yeah.
11: And Wall Street Journal clear.
1: Yeah.
11: Nobody believed her in the White House.
1: Well, and for those that aren't familiar, the allegations are that there was pressure. She put pressure on a donor, to pay the $100,000 credit card and, you know, and a number of things. That, if true, would be obviously way out of line. And I can't tell you what's true or not. I'm telling you what's being reported. But it was to the extent that they didn't trust her in that position. And the announcement at the podium was a bit, to me, I was like, whoa. You don't normally do that. You normally wait, you know, for the questions to come in, and then you kind of, you know, blah, blah, blah, we thank her for, but now we know why it was a whoa moment, because that was basically them telling her she's out. That was her official notice at that point. And again, don't know what's true, don't know what's not true. Then there was, you know, the back and forth of, you know, she's still kind of part of the family. And then Trump says himself, she's not part of the family.
11: Well, in March, I've got the quote here, on Greek Independence Day, he called her, quote, my friend for a long, long time, an inspiration.
1: Yeah.
11: On Tuesday, he told reporters, no, she wasn't a member of my family. She, I guess, dated my son a long time ago, end of quote.
1: Right.
11: Oh, my God. Yeah. She dated him for like, what, 6 years? Was it 6 years,
1: yeah,
11: I believe?
1: It,
11: 6 years before they
1: it says
11: got engaged
1: here. I'll do what she did. I'll claim AI. According to AI, the AI timeline gives me, the couple began dating in 2018, got engaged in 2020. Before quietly, and then publicly they confirmed it in 2022. So that would be roughly 4 years that they were together before they quietly parted ways.
11: It wasn't quietly. I didn't know it was 2022. Boy, time is going quickly.
1: No,
11: it seemed
1: crazy.
11: Like it was shorter than that.
1: Yeah. Yeah.
11: I read it was 6 years that they had been dating.
1: I would think getting engaged in 2020. It's like a bad omen with the whole COVID thing. Do they have engagement vaccinations? I don't know.
11: You could tell Rubio was really bothered by it. You know, when he went to Greece, she came out and gave him a big hug in the tarmac. All this stuff was going on, and you know that.
1: Yeah.
11: She wanted to do that. You know,
1: right.
11: She was doing a, did you read Wall Street Journal said that the Greek embassy building is full of her self-portraits.
1: Yeah.
11: Wow.
1: Yeah.
11: By the way, never been a fan of hers. Just so you know, I've never been a fan of hers.
1: Yeah.
11: I need to put my biases up quick.
1: Yeah. I really can't say that I have been, but there was something about the story yesterday or day before, it actually went down as it was developing. That the common thread was Marco Rubio's concern. Like he was deeply concerned here. So it tells me that he, as they say, had the receipts. That they, and if you're talking about the State Department, don't try and lie to them and tell them it's AI. If it's not AI. Sending out, you know, the emails to the donor and everything else. They know. It's fairly common to have keystroke technology to know whether or not it was a human operating, you know, whatever, device it was where the message was originated from. They know these things. And if you're the State Department, there's no telling what technology they have on board any device that any ambassador would have.
11: And then earlier this month, she asked the State Department whether it could get an article in the Daily Mail, a British tabloid, removed from the internet. According to the person familiar with the matter, the article suggested she did not pay a $1,768 tab for two cases of champagne and dinner. State Department officials asked her if she could provide a receipt for the bill showing she had paid. She did not provide one. And so the point is that what started this entire thing? And is it, when you do something, you know, if, because the White House believes she lied.
1: Yeah.
11: And they didn't believe her when she said it was AI. Right, they didn't believe her. And the Wall Street Journal has verified that, you know, those were the emails.
1: Right.
11: And if you're somebody who would be that bold, because she's worth quite a bit of money.
1: Yeah. Yeah.
11: So why would you do that?
1: Right.
11: That was one of the questions being asked. If it's 100,000, why would you do that? You don't, you know, $100,000 on your American Express. I don't have an American Express, but any type of credit card.
1: Right.
11: I can't imagine having 100,000 on it.
1: Yeah.
11: But you had 100,000 on it and asked, you know, was Eric Dieter, I guess, to, you know, to pay for it, a friend of a donor and a Trump donor.
1: Mm-hmm.
11: And, I don't believe he did, but it was, why would you put yourself in that type of vulnerable situation? And if you did it once, the question is, and if the champagne story, again, you didn't provide it there, well, that's two.
1: Yeah.
11: Well, you really don't need any more.
1: Well, it makes me wonder, and I don't know the answer to this question, but was everything, all the charges that added up to 100,000 similar to not paying the champagne bill? In other words, basically, you know, activity that wouldn't be approved by the State Department.
11: Right. A pattern.
1: A pattern where, you know, and you may say to yourself, well, with the State Department or even one ambassador, 100,000 isn't a lot of money. But if it's a set of transactions that are not approved, that certainly bring a negative light to the State Department and compromise quite possibly our position with Greece. I mean, for all these reasons, then you would want that stopped right away. And if she's asking somebody to cover it up by paying the bill, hey, we need this kind of, you know, swept under the rug. I'm not saying that's what happened, but it reeks of that kind of behavior. Because if it's just buying shoes and pictures of herself to put around the, you know, or whatever, mm-hmm. you know, just going shopping or traveling or whatever it might be. And it's all personal, you know, and it could be. But she has the means to pay it and she should pay it and not ask a donor. You know, I thought of the juxtaposition between her and Ambassador Chris Stevens, who was killed in Benghazi. Chris Stevens was well loved by the people in Benghazi and Libya. He was respected as the ambassador at a time that was, I mean, just unbelievably chaotic there. The point being is if you're an ambassador at every turn, and this is, you know, Mike Huckabee with Israel. At every turn, you have to be the job. You have to be the best representative of the United States you can possibly be at all times. You're the face in that office of the United States. And nothing, there can't be a blemish. No blemish whatsoever. You know,
11: you're right.
1: And that's the two examples I have to counter that are, I would say, Mike Huckabee, but even to a greater extent, Chris Stevens. People in Libya, the people of Libya, not all of them, but a great number of them mourn after his death. You know, that's the kind of, again, that's the kind of handshake and representation that you want. And he was told it would be dangerous to be there on the anniversary of 9/11. He was told that. He wanted to go anyway because he was working ahead of a visit that, in fact, the head of the State Department at that time in 2012 was Hillary Clinton. And she was going to be visiting some weeks later. And he wanted to get there and do the work. You know, do the handshake, the proverbial handshake with the locals, to make everything smooth. For that, he was a true public servant, and you have to know what role you're in and respect that. That's the one thing I like about, so far, what we know about Marco Rubio is that at every turn, again, from what we know, he's done that as the head of the State Department. And okay. So I don't know. I guess I'm guessing we'll learn more about this Guilfoyle thing.
11: Yeah,
1: maybe
11: not.
1: But
11: let me be fully transparent. My bias against her is she hung around Gavin Newsom too much. She was his ex-wife.
1: Yeah, yeah.
11: She was his wife.
1: Well,
11: and part of me just goes, yeah. You're, you know, district attorney of San Francisco, married to him. Are you really a conservative?
1: No, I asked myself the same question.
11: We are Red Eye Radio.
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0: We are Red Eye Radio. He is Eric Cronin. I'm Gary McNamara.
1: This is hilarious. Jonathan Turley on X yesterday.
2: Yeah.
1: Okay.
2: Yeah.
1: this is on Ilhan Omar.
2: Right.
1: Pundits came up today one villain short of a MAGA conspiracy in the Omar case. This is where they couldn't fully connect the dots to a conspiracy.
2: Right.
1: The warrant was reportedly approved by Judge Matthew Sharbaugh, who was a registered Democrat and a Democratic appointee. He is also a Hillary Clinton donor who was sworn in by Judge James Boasberg.
2: Wow.
1: Wow.
2: Yeah, you can't, because there's no villain there.
1: No, and that's why you look at it, you go, what would he, that's really the million-dollar question, why would he approve a warrant?
2: Yeah, right.
1: You know, which means criminal.
2: Right.
1: When he would exclude anything where the statute of limitations have gone by.
2: Based on that, it tells me that there's a great likelihood of an indictment. And again, I don't know where it goes. I don't know, you know, how long a grand jury takes or whatever. But based on that, it tells me they had something that a judge like that with that kind of history is not going to favor Trump. He's not going to favor the Trump administration or Trump's DOJ.

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13: News this hour from Town Hall on John Scott. President Trump was in Wasilla, Alaska. He told the crowd at a rally his work securing the border made America safer as he kept criminals out.
14: They allowed 25 million people to pour across our borders from all over the world. They came from all over, and they came from prisons, and they came from mental institutions, and they were murderers. Murderers, 11,888 murderers, many of whom killed more than one person. They came in totally unchecked.
13: The president said to visit Arizona, Montana, and Georgia later this week. President Trump defending his deal with Russia for diesel fuel after it received criticism.
15: Last week, Trump announced Russia would immediately release 300,000 tons of diesel to ease a global fuel shortage, with more shipments to follow. The deal received backlash, with critics saying it gives Russian President Vladimir Putin a financial lifeline and undermines U.S. sanctions. Some Republicans argued it could lower fuel prices and give Trump leverage over Moscow. I'm Mark Mayfield.
13: And it led a man who fell to his death at the Six Flags in Georgia
16: He's been identified.
17: The tragic event happened on the Goliath roller coaster. The man, 42-year-old Hassan Kareem, worked for Atlanta Public Schools. According to police, Kareem was ejected from the ride and struck other patrons before falling beneath the attraction. Four other people were injured. The ride, which reaches about 70 miles per hour, stands about 200 feet tall. A statement by Atlanta Public Schools read that Kareem's presence and impact will be deeply missed by our students, staff, and all those whose lives he touched. I'm Liz Kennedy.
16: The ALCS is even at one game apiece. That's after the Tampa Bay Rays took down the Guardians 3-1 in Game 2 from Tropicana Field. Game 3 of the NLCS Wednesday in L.A. The Dodgers trail Milwaukee 2-0 in that series. More on these stories from townhall.com.
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16: The man guilty of murdering rapper Tupac Shakur has handed down his sentence.
19: The aggregate sentence is 40 years to life.
20: The judge sentencing Dwayne Davis in a Las Vegas courtroom.
19: You don't get to take a man from his family. You don't get to take his very life, his whole future from him, and just walk away from it.
20: The 63-year-old orchestrated the 1996 killing of the legendary rapper near the Las Vegas Strip.
19: It took us 30 years, but at this time, you are going to face justice.
20: He's the only person ever charged in the murder. I'm Jennifer Polsoni.
16: Nearly 90 years after Amelia Earhart disappeared over the Pacific Ocean, a 17-member expedition has reached Nicomaroro Island to investigate an underwater object that could offer clues to her fate. The team arrived on October 12th. Researchers plan to examine a feature spotted in satellite imagery that some believe could be part of Earhart's missing Lockheed Electra 10E. News and analysis at townhall.com. Two members of the Supreme Court raising constitutional concerns over the repeated prosecution of a Mexican national for illegally re-entering the U.S. Scott Carr has more.
21: Justices Sonia Sotomayor and Neil Gorsuch are questioning whether prosecuting a defendant, Jesus Herrera Salazar, twice for the same illegal entry into the U.S. violated the Fifth Amendment and a protection against double jeopardy. He was convicted in Texas in 2020, then prosecuted again after he was found in Oklahoma while still under supervised release. The Supreme Court declined to hear his appeal Tuesday, noting he'd already served both sentences and was deported in 2024. Sotomayor and Gorsuch warned courts to watch out for similar constitutional concerns going forward. I'm Scott Carr.
16: And the New York City Council, they are set to vote next week on banning carriage horses from Central Park. More on these stories at townhall.com.
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24: Your Fox 45 forecast, mostly sunny and very warm today with temperatures in the upper 80s, followed by some scattered showers and thunderstorms this afternoon and this evening. Mostly cloudy tonight, lows back in the upper 50s. From the Fox 45 Weather Authority, I'm meteorologist Amy Aronson for Talk Radio 680 WCBM.
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0: It's Red Eye Radio. Gary McNamara and Eric Harley talk about everything from politics to social issues and news of the day. Whether you're up late or you're just starting your day, welcome to the show. From the Relief Factor Studios, this is Red Eye Radio.
1: All across America, we are Red Eye Radio. He is Eric Harley and I'm Gary McNamara. All right, before we go any further, this may be the best audio cut of the week.
2: Yes.
1: Maybe the year.
2: Wow. Wow.
1: This is just great. And you're probably going to ask within 20 seconds, is she drunk? This is a woman who was running as a Democrat for the Fayette County Council in Indiana. County in Indiana. Yeah. She's a Democrat running for the council. Here she is on an interview. Get ready for this. All right. Stop what you're doing unless you're driving.
2: All right.
1: All right. Here we go.
3: And our last question of the night is, if elected, what is one decision that you expect to make that may be unpopular with some voters, but you believe ultimately would be in the best interest of Fayette County?
4: I wouldn't raise your taxes. What is the one decision that I would make? Repeat that again. What is the one decision that I would make that might not be popular with Fayette County?
3: That may be unpopular with some voters.
4: With some voters.
3: But is in the best interest of the county.
4: Firing all Republicans. I wouldn't let them, I don't even talk to them. I don't like them. They voted against our own state representative, voted against her own party. What do you want me to say? I don't like being around them. Y'all did this to us. You all voted for us. You made this happen, this ICE coming into our communities, stealing people's jobs. I've been threatened so many times to my face by MAGA, we'll call them, because there's Republicans who actually get it. There are good Republicans out there, but then there's these MAGAs who are just racist and aren't very intelligent at all.
5: Because
4: they call you names.
5: Destroy everything that we've built. We've built something in Alaska as an example.
4: Sheriff's nephew's trying to blow my head off.
5: Nobody's ever seen anything like it.
4: What are you going to do?
5: They will destroy it.
3: Well, that brings us to your opportunity to say just a few last words to
5: everything that we've made
3: to the voters.
5: We've done things. I've done more for this state than any other state in the union.
3: All right.
5: They allowed 25 million people to pour across our borders from all over the world. They came from all over. And they came from prisons, and they came from mental institutions, and they were murdered.
1: And you're not, you're not seeing her face and her body movements.
5: 88 murderers, many of whom killed more than one person. They came in totally unchecked.
26: What's the question?
27: What? Kimberly Guilfoyle taking to her X page, writing,
1: Holy
27: my gratitude
1: cow.
27: And respect for President Trump and Secretary Rubio remain unwavering.
1: Right.
27: I am proud of what we accomplished together,
1: I know there's a road
27: and I will always be a loyal
1: test.
27: Supporter of President Trump
1: that there
27: on his
1: is.
27: Mission
1: I'm
27: to make America great again.
1: Out of luck. But does that mean I can get buzzed
27: Kimberly
1: on before
27: Guilfoyle
1: I come on here?
27: Making the announcement on her X page, thanking President Trump and saying serving as the U.S. ambassador to Greece has been the honor of a lifetime. She goes on to say, as for the recent allegations against me, these allegations are false,
1: And
27: I intend to vigorously defend my name, my reputation, and my integrity.
1: I can't watch when they're on Sundays because whether they win or lose, I get too ticked off at them.
28: I did not have
1: they won the other, they won Monday Night
28: rated.
1: Football. I've never seen
28: a
1: fan base so angry and they won.
28: In a fair and honest
1: this
28: way.
1: Is how frustrating they are.
28: The
1: and I told my brother, I said,
28: facts,
1: you know, I said, I realized what the problem is for both of us. I said, we can't drink heavily. We don't drink heavily during games.
28: Now, I do know that there's some serious allegations against
1: Gil watching these games sober.
28: We're going to look into
1: those. We can't do that anymore. So, is it acceptable? Come on. What's his name? The podcaster used to, light a haven't used this term in a while.
28: Rogan. There's a lot of
1: we'll
28: weird
1: light
28: stuff.
1: A doobie.
28: I mean, typically,
1: yeah,
28: people
1: light
28: say
1: a doobie
28: stuff
1: there,
28: like
1: yeah,
28: that.
1: And
28: allegedly, that's a pretty unusual search. Maybe he doesn't. Just guessing, but
6: well, he
28: I
6: always
28: want to see it.
6: And says allegedly.
1: Oh, does he say allegedly? Oh, he says allegedly.
6: Yeah. Yeah,
28: I don't know
6: what it is.
28: We're swimming against some serious
6: maybe
28: historical
6: it's just a cigar.
28: Here, but I think that we have
6: I don't know that it's
28: as good a chance as I've ever seen to really defy those historical
6: marijuana.
28: Trends. So we're not giving up anywhere. We're just trying to win the
1: just
28: race.
1: Make sure
28: we
1: in Texas,
28: where we
1: it's
28: can.
1: Delta 9 and not Delta 8
6: I'll
1: or
6: just,
1: the other stuff.
6: Wow.
1: Delta 10, Delta Dawn.
6: I don't even know that the Delta comes into it.
7: Today to remove a growth from his lung. The Vatican said the surgery was successful and confirmed his diagnosis.
6: Elon Musk was on
7: plans for the surgery on Sunday
6: and
7: during his prayer
6: pizza.
7: At St. Peter's Square.
1: Wait, didn't
7: he said
1: Elon
7: doctors recently discovered a nodule in his lung
6: for
7: and
6: allegedly
7: was detected at a very early stage.
1: I mean,
7: stage.
1: Since it's, all, out of, since it's legal in so many places, can we just get, you know...
8: There have been more than 2,200 cases of mosquito-borne illness this year.
1: We may be talking
8: in
1: longer
8: Florida,
1: sentences.
8: According to the CDC, state biology professor Beth McGraw, mosquitoes have been thriving in the long,
1: by the way,
8: wet
1: posting
8: summer.
1: This right now on X,
8: perfect
1: you
8: breeding
1: can see
8: ground.
1: It. It's,
8: and I tag you. Dengue fever is in places around the world where it has not been in the past.
6: There's something going on with it.
8: Rich Thomason reporting.
1: Yeah, you gotta look at it. I just posted it.
9: New Jersey.
1: I'm not saying
9: she was
1: drunk.
9: DHS is now confirming that ICE agents used the parking lot of the federal government's Roxbury warehouse to process 14 detainees in September in two separate incidents.
1: There's a problem with
9: weeks of rumors about ICE activity at Roxbury, which DHS had been denying. The New Jersey Attorney General's office is investigating. I'm Sarah Lee Kessler.
6: And then toward the end, there's some good Republicans. You know,
9: it will be a
6: fire
9: short drive away from a
6: first.
9: Similar facility Elon Musk's SpaceX.
6: I love you guys.
10: There's already a large space workforce.
6: I mean,
9: the website NASAWatch.com says Texas has always been a center for space exploration. Thanks to the Johnson Space Center, these two new projects will focus on satellite communications networks and solar arrays. I'm Jennifer Kuiper.
1: Yeah, we got guns too.
6: Yeah.
11: The company made the announcement Monday in a memo to employees. Kroger said
1: but
11: it must adapt to take advantage of technology.
1: You can't shoot straight.
11: Last month, Kroger laid out its AI plans that said it will aim to improve the customer experience,
1: I should
11: make
1: work
11: easier for associates, and produce better business outcomes.
1: As a gun owner, I should not assume that somebody can't shoot straight.
11: More than
1: but I don't believe she can shoot straight.
11: Under several brands, including Ralph's, Smith's,
6: not
11: and Fred Meyer. I'm at Matt and Zen.
6: Because, you know, the response would be, and yeah, this is a political
12: Governor
6: response.
12: Governor Ron DeSantis
6: no
12: announced
6: doubt.
12: About $27 million for 14 rural
6: for
12: communities
6: like
12: to support infrastructure improvements and economic
6: every day
12: development.
6: For my constituents.
12: He said thousands
6: of
12: utility
6: and
12: workers have restored power to about 95% of customers
6: that.
12: Who lost electricity
6: so when you
12: during
6: me,
12: that storm.
6: Well, things
12: DeSantis
6: that you
12: also
6: have
12: mentioned
6: to do that
12: the hurricane-related death toll had risen to 6.
6: My job is to make
12: Keith
6: sure that they're informed, that they understand the mission statement here
9: Hunt
6: and what
9: Auction
6: we're trying
9: says
6: to accomplish.
9: The red Chicago Bulls jersey worn by Jordan
6: they will
9: during
6: be
9: game
6: on board.
9: Two.
6: I don't think I'll have
9: $14 million by a Miami
1: sports.
9: Real estate investor.
6: Oh, no.
9: That's the highest known price ever paid for a piece of basketball memorabilia and the third Jordan worn jersey from the Last Dance Finals
6: they call
9: to reach
6: California
9: more than $10 million.
6: Now everybody's making fun
9: I'm
6: of
9: Tammy
6: the whole
9: Trujillo.
6: California silver thing.
1: I saw the other thing.
6: I quit everything but weed.
1: And
6: you're, well, then you're not sober.
1: Yeah, what? Have you seen the advertisements?
6: Huh.
1: Because they're advertising now for the THC drinks, which it's like, this keeps you sober.
6: Yeah.
1: What the hell are you talking about?
6: Right. Yeah.
1: It's like, you know what I thought about? I go, can that pass government inspection stating that?
6: Mm.
1: From the Federal Trade Commission? If you're saying this is sober only for, is that term only for alcohol?
6: No, it's not. I don't think you can make that case. And in advertising and how the FTC views it, I can't tell you, but I don't think that would be acceptable.
1: But yeah, that was just a classic. So you can check it out if you want to. At Gary Red Eye One, and then I tag you, Eric. So anybody.
6: That's right there is a. Is a big door closer. It's a huge. That's not a misstep. I don't care what's going on with you. Maybe you took too much of a medication that you're supposed to be taking and it's doing this to you. I have no idea. Or maybe you're drunk. I don't know. Don't go on. Don't think the alcohol is going to relax your nerves. Have a drink later when you're home, you know, and safe and not having to answer questions.
1: Well, you know,
6: and conjure up votes.
1: You know, I would have asked her.
6: Huh?
1: So are you caring now?
6: Yeah.
1: We got guns.
6: Yeah.
1: Yeah. Could you imagine if a Republican did that? If a Republican came out and said, do you have any final thing to, I mean, this is going to go viral on social media. I don't know if the networks would touch it, but the networks would be mainstream media. If a Republican in any way said that, do you have anything to tell the people before voting day and before voting begins? Yeah, we got guns too.
6: Yeah. Wow. And her body language, if you're looking at her body language, the eyes, and the, at the beginning of the interview, she kind of leans back. I mean, it kind of looks like she's at a bar.
1: Yeah, I know. Based on the body language. Yes, it does. Yes.
6: Yeah. It sounded like she was talking to somebody at a bar.
1: I love, you know, Mary Catherine Hamm posted it.
6: Yeah.
1: And, you know, here's what she wrote. The woman running this candidate forum and asking the questions in the face of this is a stone cold professional. Cannot be deterred. Amazing poise. I wouldn't say that. I would have asked, are you okay?
6: Yeah. Do you care to answer that question again?
1: Right. You know,
6: take another stab at it.
1: Would you like it?
6: Maybe take another stab at it is probably not the thing you would ask.
1: I'm very sympathetic. Would you like a second chance asking that question?
6: Yeah. Let me ask the question.
1: Well,
6: again.
1: I will admit she didn't burst out laughing and she kept a straight face. So I have to give her that because I wouldn't have been able to keep a straight face.
6: Well, there's one point where she just looks into the camera and she's got her eyebrows like, you want to fight?
1: Yeah.
6: You know, she's got that look in her eyes. You want to take this outside? Oh my gosh.
1: It would have been like if John McCain was drunk when he said, fight with me.
6: I'll fight you right now. I'll fight all of you. No, you're at your own convention. I don't care. I'll fight all of you. It would have been something like that. Yeah. Constituents.
1: But then again, that was annoying sober.
6: Constituents. It's a funny word, constituents.
1: Oh, yeah.
6: That's a funny word.
1: How brutal that is.
6: It's really cringe.
1: Just when you think
6: it's really cringe.
1: Wow.
6: Yeah.
1: We have to keep up to date on that to see how many votes she gets.
6: Okay. You know how in radio we used to do the thing and it was usually the morning show and a state trooper would come in and then one person would, the morning show would drink and it would just be usually around the holidays. Mm-hmm. To demonstrate how fast you can become inebriated and, you know, what it takes, you know. And so the time they did it with me, I had to make sure to not drink on my way in. And so we could get a fair test.
1: Oh, you did it?
6: No. Yeah, I actually did it.
1: Oh, wow.
6: Yeah, I did it one time. And it was great. Well, until the end, it involved a dachshund. And a landowner across the street. That's all I can say. But we, and some cursing. But the problem is that it looks like, if you're going to do this, let's get all the candidates at a bar. Everybody does shots and then we do a debate. And of course, Uber would drive everyone home safely.
1: It could be sponsored by Uber.
6: Yeah, exactly.
1: Or Lyft.
6: Yeah.
1: Okay.
6: Or Sky Vodka or whatever. Yeah.
1: Exactly.
6: Yeah. All the above. I mean, it's you can look at her body, whatever's going on with her.
1: Yeah.
6: Her body language pretty much tells you everything, but the slurring and then the back and forth. There's some good Republicans. Name one. I would have just thrown that in. Name one. Cause if she's going to do that on my program, I'm just going to throw these. Okay. She's clearly not respecting us enough to be coherent in the moment. I'm just going to boom, boom, boom, boom, boom. See how far I can take it.
1: Yeah. It's so obvious because she's just going from topic to topic without fully explaining anything. It's just like the Republicans and, MAGA wants to come after me, you know. It does show, unless she has some incredible medical problem.
6: Right.
1: She can't keep a thought in her head.
6: Right.
1: And it clearly, if you got pulled over and you were like,
10: hello,
1: her,
10: I'm Jerry Stewart and this is one moment along in America.
6: Yeah.
10: Oh, there's a lot of talk today about freedom.
6: No doubt.
10: But here's my question.
6: No doubt.
10: Do we Americans
6: and then
10: really
6: at the end, I would have said,
10: freedom?
6: Okay, one last
10: one
6: question.
10: Famous and it's person just a one our U.S.
6: word that I need you to respond to. I'm going to say this word. Give me the first thing that comes to your mind. Chupacabra. I'd have to make this fun. If she's going to do that, we're going to get some viral moments out of it. And by the way, I didn't steal the man's dachshund. I just took it for a walk.
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0: We are on the radio. He's Eric Cronin. I'm Gary McNamara. Two different things coming up on the bottom of the hour. The wealth tax push in California. And then the push, if it succeeds there, to make it a part of the platform for the Democrats in 2028.
1: Yeah.
0: Nationally.
1: Yeah. Yeah.
0: And the big lie that they're telling there, too, that there's going to be a one-time thing to support Medicaid and Medicare.
1: Right.
0: And it's like, well, once you start funding it, you're going to continue funding it.
1: Yeah.
0: And plus some of the specifics of that, and plus how Abdul El-Sayed in Michigan lied.

0: lying about Medicare for All.
1: Right. Yeah.
0: And it's like, will the media, you know, call him on it where he says, because he supports the Bernie Sanders plan and says, no, if you like your private health care plan, you can keep it. No, you can't.
1: We've heard that before. And the answer is no, you can't.
0: No, no, but under his plan, you can't. And he's been quoted many times before, that under the plan that he wants, you would lose your private health care insurance.
1: Right.
0: And the reason is most people like their private health care insurance and would not want to go to a government program. So he's lying about it.
1: Right.
0: We'll get to that.

0: SRN News. I'm John Scott. President Trump was in Alaska to boost Republican candidates with the midterms 3 weeks away. The president was joined by Republican Senator Dan Sullivan and Congressman Nick Begich at a rally in Wasilla. Kimberly Guilfoyle leaving her post as U.S. ambassador to Greece following misconduct allegations. The ex-fiancee of Donald Trump Jr. also denying accusations that she asked a businessman to pay off her $100,000 credit card debt in exchange for access to the administration. Existing home sales rose unexpectedly in September, according to the National Association of Realtors, sales increasing 1.5% last month. The man found guilty of murdering Tupac Shakur sentenced to 40 years to life in prison. Dwayne Davis learned his fate in a Las Vegas courtroom on Tuesday. This is SRN News.
1: Your Fox 45 forecast, mostly sunny and very warm today with temperatures in the upper 80s, followed by some scattered showers and thunderstorms this afternoon and this evening. Mostly cloudy tonight, lows back in the upper 50s. From the Fox 45 Weather Authority, I'm meteorologist Amy Aronson for Talk Radio 680 WCBM.
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15: And he is Eric Carly, and I'm Gary McNamara. Welcome. Good morning. Thanks so much for being here this morning. As always.
16: Thank you very much.
15: Article in National Review, how El Sayed lies about his health care plan. Hmm. Medicare for all is a problem. The slogan polls well, but most people don't realize it eliminates private health insurance. Not to mention in its leading legislative incarnation, eliminating all Medicare Advantage plans. Yeah. And most people would prefer to stay with their existing insurance rather than join the progressives' new federal program.
16: Right.
15: The left doesn't want to give them that option. Abdul El-Sayed's solution to this political problem, lie about this feature of his plan.
16: Yeah. Mm.
15: Sayed, the Democratic candidate for Senate in the Michigan race, was asked during a debate last week whether families could keep their private health care under his Medicare for All plan. His answer was yes, absolutely. Families want to keep their private health insurance. That's fine by me. No, families could not keep their private health insurance under his plan. The leading Medicare for All bill, the Bernie Sanders plan, which has declared 19 declared supporters in the Senate, makes it illegal to enter any contract to get a service covered by the new government-run system, and it covers nearly everything, including dental, vision, which not even the Canadian and UK single-payer systems do. There would almost be nothing left for a private insurer to cover. El-Sayed himself co-authored a book on Medicare for All and explains that with it as law, Americans, quote, who have employer-based insurance, Medicaid, or private Medicare Advantage plans would transition into the new system, end of quote.
16: Yep.
15: In case anyone misses the point, two sentences later, the authors note that Medicaid for All would not be an opt-in or opt-out program. Everyone would be covered. His campaign website still brags about his co-authorship of the book. El-Sayed's communications director reiterated during the primary campaign that he disagreed with opponents who believe participants in any new program should be optional. Abdul is running on a guaranteed health insurance program in which all are enrolled.
16: You know, the problem with this whole thing, you know, the red flag that keeps creeping further and further up for me. All of us critical thinkers and conservatives understand what this is. We've seen it before. Anybody who's been around for any amount of time, we've seen liberals and now the radicals pushing for it. We've seen this approach before. Remember at the end of his second term, I think it was in the summer of 2016, Obama was asked about Obamacare, and he goes, well, it didn't go, you know, like we wanted it to, didn't turn out as planned, so now I would really be behind a private, public program, which, by the way, the public, the government, would control all the rules, and it would usher out the private sector out of it almost immediately. We've had this conversation of how that would work, but this plan here.
15: Obama said that.
16: Mm-hmm.
15: Do you remember the speech he gave? Maybe it was even before he was a senator.
16: Mm.
15: he gave the speech that Americans will not right up front go for a national socialized healthcare system.
16: So you have to
15: wean them into it.
16: Yeah.
15: And if the first one fails, which obviously it will, you go to the second one.
16: Yes.
15: You say, okay, government's failure. We need to fix it. And this is the fix in it.
16: Yeah. This would be the fix. That would be the next logical step. And it's part of the plan. And this is, you know, Medicare for all thing that we've heard for a long time. In today's age, my great concern isn't for all of us who are critical thinkers and recognize this for what it is. It's for the people who don't care about the national debt, who don't care about anything else except for, oh, wow, this would be great. We wouldn't have to pay for anything, including dental. We're living in a country that cares nothing about approaching $41 trillion in debt. They don't care anything about it. With the exception of a small group of us, they don't care. And when you promise things like this, and more of the populace that you see in the Republican Party that start talking about this, start talking about, well, we could just do away. Basically, here's the thing. First of all, you start demonizing the insurance companies, right? And they've done that successfully for years. And by the way, we can have a conversation about the middleman. We've talked about transparency and pricing.
15: Mm-hmm.
16: When it comes to medical procedures and hospital systems and everything that a patient should know, with the cost of everything. Now, if you're going into the ER, you're not going to sit there and look at a menu. Wow, that's too expensive. I think I'll just have the one artery taken care of. I won't get all four this time. I won't do the quadruple bypass. Just give me the single bypass and the dessert. But the whole thing is that if we don't care about the national debt, then a plan like this starts gaining steam again. And it's also generational, because by the time 28 gets around, it will be 20 years since Obama was elected president. And it will be, you know, even longer since Hillary Clinton was talking about Medicare for all and other Democrats talking about Medicare for all and everything else and this same type of plan. So you're seeing another generation of people who were, I don't know, let's just say they were 10 at the time that Obama was elected, and they're going to be 30 and they're starting to have families. They're starting to realize the expenses of this and that. And, wow, if we could just get this. And the free stuff thing has worked to a great extent for the left. Now, we know in reality, this is not going to work.
15: Well, to believe that there's going to be a healthcare system, a dental system, and a vision system where you pay nothing. Because that's what they're talking about.
16: Oh, yeah. Everything,
15: Medicare for all.
16: Yeah, nothing.
15: As we have explained before.
16: And everyone is covered.
15: And everyone is covered, right. We cannot do some Medicare.
16: For some.
15: When we talk about the Medicare program as exists today.
16: Right.
15: You have to pay. You know, there's co-pays, in order to keep that in there. And remember, you've been paying premiums. Let me do this again and make it under 30 seconds. We can't do some Medicare for some who have been paying premiums for a half a century without receiving any benefits for a half century.
16: Right.
15: We can't do that without having a payment that has to be made in order to get half decent insurance every single month for the people, for the elderly people that wish to be covered, that's taken out of their Social Security. So to believe that we can do Medicare for all.
16: Yeah. And include dental.
15: And include dental and vision and everything.
16: Right. Rotate your tires. Right. Why not?
15: Right.
16: By the way, that's not a euphemism.
15: To not have, again, as we see in Canada, massive wait times. You know, I've been blessed. I talked about it the other day. I have not been in a hospital overnight since I had my tonsils taken out at 5 or 6 years old.
16: Right.
15: Not spent one night in a hospital.
16: Yeah.
15: And the only time I've been in a hospital, last time for anything medical, you know, that had to be looked at was my last sprained ankle when I was 26 and I went to the emergency room and the doctor said, why didn't you just break the damn thing? Mm-hmm. It would heal faster. This thing's going to take a year and a half, which it did. I sprained it so bad. I felt that thing a year and a half later. You could still feel it. And I still, that's why I've had problems with my ankle today. That's why I have the tendonitis. You can still see where the muscle built up. But besides that, that's it. Now, I did go to a hospital to get cardiac tests, but all of them were just standard recommendations for somebody my age who, you know, was a type 2, you know, diabetic.
16: Right.
15: That you just get, and everything's fine, by the way. Everything's fine. But I look at ever since the last really 20 years or so when I've gone and seen, you know, different specialists, you know, the doctor said, hey, maybe you should go, you know, whether, hey, it's colonoscopy time, or I had a problem and needed a specialist for something, you know, something minor. There isn't one specialist and nothing was urgent. Nothing was, you got to get this done. It wasn't cancer. Nothing took over a week. Now, a couple of them took over a week because I said, I can't make it then. Make it next week or the week after. But everything in the last, just dealt with it last time with the cardiologist. It can take you, even in an emergency, we went through in Canada, places in Canada. It's not an emergency. It can take you 4 to 8 months.
16: Right.
15: Even if it's necessary, it could take 4 to 6 weeks to get in. What are you talking about, 4 to 6 weeks?
16: Well, because there is no way
15: at that point when it's
16: there is no way to determine to predict the needs of the individuals and then the collective needs medically of the entire population. And because of that, so you have your money allocated by Congress. Well, they allocate that money, then need more money? Well, no. At some point, you have to start drawing down the benefits.
15: We've seen it.
16: You have to.
15: And we've seen it in every socialized system.
16: There are no exceptions.
15: Yes, no exception. Look at the NIH in Great Britain or look at the wait times and the fact that there are a significant portion of Americans that are willing to be BS'd based on imagery and not substance to actually think that Americans would say, well, the image of being covered for something for treatment that I couldn't receive.
16: Right.
15: Because we see it.
16: Right.
15: The NIH, we see it in Canada. To go see a specialist, to go get anything done, preventative or whatever, will take months upon months, would be completely and totally unacceptable if it became the reality in the United States. And for people to refuse to recognize that because it has to do with their own health.
16: Right.
15: This is where I sit there and go, is there no sense of survival in these people?
16: No,
15: is there no sense of if something happens to me, I want to have the best chance of living?
16: Living in the bubble of today's society, where you don't care about the national debt, you care about what can you get me now? Get it for me now.
15: But you can't, my point is you can't get it now if you go to the new system.
16: You and I know that.
15: Yeah.
16: They don't care about it. They're also part of the group that says, yeah, that boy can be a girl.
15: Yeah. It's complete delusion.
16: It is. And but, that's my red flag.
15: But we got guns too.
16: Hey, people, I'll tell you about health care. I'll tell you, where's our waiter?
15: We are Red Eye Radio.
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0: We are Red Eye Radio. He's Eric Carly, and I'm Gary McNamara.
1: Okay, I have time to play this audio cut from Senator Kennedy.
2: Okay.
1: All right.
2: Okay.
1: All on right. Medicare for All.
2: Yeah.
1: Here we go. Right. He was on CNBC, I believe.
2: Okay.
3: Both Senator Sanders and Mr. El-Sayed support Medicare, what they call Medicare for All.
2: Mm.
3: Basically, under Medicare for All, they're saying, if you like your health insurance, you can't keep your health insurance.
2: Mm-hmm.
3: You have to join Medicare
2: mm-hmm.
3: for All.
2: Mm-hmm.
3: That will cost about $3.2 trillion a year. $3.2 trillion a year. So to try to make it work, they have to make everybody give up their health insurance and join and get your health insurance from the federal government. They still won't be able to afford it.
2: Hmm.
3: But it's these kind of ideas. Look, this is America. You can believe what you want. But it's these kind of ideas which are perfect evidence of why it took human beings thousands of years to learn how to stand upright.
2: Perfect. I love it. Senator Kennedy, you can fill in for us anytime you want. Man, that's just the way he puts the exclamation point.
0: Even if
2: on
0: we
2: it.
0: Disagree with you on it, something.
2: Yeah, on something.
0: I forgot what it was. What do we disagree with?
2: Oh, what was it that he was promoting recently? And we were like, no, that's not going to work.
0: It's like,
2: wow. The way he phrases things, that's perfect.

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7: Breaking news this hour from Town Hall. I'm Rich Thomason. We are still waiting for the other shoe to drop following deadly strikes by Iran-backed Houthi rebels on the main airport in the Saudi capital, Riyadh. One key question, what will President Trump do?
8: Speaking to reporters outside the White House, Trump only said the Houthis are behaving very badly when asked if he had made a decision. Over the weekend, Houthi strikes on a Saudi Arabian airport killed more than a dozen people and injured hundreds of others. At least one American was among those killed. Trump answered on Saturday that he was weighing his options. I'm Mark Mayfield.
7: Pope Leo is recovering in a Rome hospital following lung cancer surgery. A lower lobe was removed from his right lung. The procedure lasted about 90 minutes. The Pope's future course of treatment remains to be seen. Despite the talk of a so-called energy ceasefire between Russia and Ukraine, Russia continues to hammer Ukraine's energy infrastructure. The BBC's Dan Johnson in Kyiv.
9: President Zelensky has again posted on X saying that his city, his country, has been hit by Russian ballistic missiles without any intelligence being shared by international partners. So that means his people are at risk. They say the cause of this is being investigated. There's been some speculation today this may have been Ukraine because of weather conditions or because Russia is using a new model of missiles. There's not been any confirmation of exactly what the gap here is that has left these skies vulnerable.
7: Misconduct allegations have led to the resignation of Kimberly Guilfoyle as the U.S. ambassador to Greece. President Trump is stumping in two states today. The midterm elections now just 3 weeks away. The Labor Department releases its latest inflation report this morning. These will be the September numbers. On Wall Street, stock futures in positive territory. The Dow futures up 231 points. S&P futures ahead 17 points. Townhall.com.
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12: 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Here's Chuck Whitaker with traffic and weather on the threes.
13: We're good to go this morning at both the Harbor Tunnels. Yesterday, we had that construction fiasco at the Fort McHenry Tunnel. That is all clear this morning, and right now we're doing just fine on 95 and 895 southbound. The other problem yesterday was early construction that stayed there for a while. Outer loop at Green Spring, that also cleared way before 5 o'clock. So right now, we're good coming up the hill from the JFX. Nothing on the Beltway, but it looks like there's a tractor trailer here with some flashers on the outer loop south of Wilkins Avenue. And right before you get to the ramp at Southwestern Boulevard, it's on the shoulder, but he's got a little bit of a light show going there, very close to the right-hand lane. I'm Chuck Whitaker with traffic and weather on the threes on Talk Radio 680 WCBM.
14: Your Fox 45 forecast, mostly sunny and very warm today with temperatures in the upper 80s, followed by some scattered showers and thunderstorms this afternoon and this evening. Mostly cloudy tonight, lows back in the upper 50s. From the Fox 45 Weather Authority, I'm meteorologist Amy Aronson for Talk Radio 680 WCBM.
12: It's 63 degrees in Nottingham and 64 in Abingdon. At 6:04, here are the latest headlines from the WCBM Maryland News Center. Fox 45 reports that Governor Wes Moore ordered the Department of Juvenile Services to immediately develop new pilot programs in Baltimore City and Montgomery County, targeting children involved in motor vehicle thefts, including those who are too young to face criminal charges. The directive comes amid growing concerns about juveniles involved in stolen vehicle incidents, including a recent crash in Baltimore in which a 12-year-old driving a stolen car struck and killed a 69-year-old motorcyclist. Baltimore City State's Attorney Ivan Bates has expressed frustration that his office cannot criminally charge the child under Maryland's juvenile justice laws. And police have arrested a man accused of targeting ride-hailing drivers in a string of armed carjackings in the city. Police said a unit with the Warrant Apprehension Task Force arrested the suspect October 8th, and the information was released Tuesday. Charging documents obtained by Fox 45 News identify the suspect as 23-year-old Karen Davis, who faces several charges, including carjacking, first-degree assault, and use of a firearm in a violent crime. And the winning Maryland Lottery pick 3 was 829. The pick 4, 4355. It's 6:05 on Casey and Company. Steinold Sports coming up next.
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18: 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Mention my name and get an $89 winter tune-up from the Comfort Guys. My guys, the Ravens huddle up today in Owings Mills as preparation begins for the Browns on Sunday in Cleveland. And making some moves, waving wide receiver Chris Moore to make way for the expected return of Jacoby Lane to the 53-man roster. Moore will sign on to the practice squad. Lane, as head coach Jesse Minter says, has a shot at playing this weekend.
19: Sometimes when you're going through an injury and you're on IR, like, how much can you do physically to be ready to play, like to your point, that first week back? And I think he's in a really good place from a conditioning standpoint, from what he's been able to do with the training room and the rehab standpoint.
18: Minter also saying Trey Hendrickson trending in the right direction. Lamar, however, remains an iffy proposition at best. We'll have more on that later this morning. Meanwhile, the ALCS continued last night in St. Pete. The Rays looking to even things up with Cleveland.
20: Hicks, right center, down, base hit. Simpson is in. Williamson is in. And the Rays are cashing in.
18: Brian Anderson with the call on TBS. Liam Hicks, a two-run single, plating what proved to be the winning runs for Tampa Bay, all set up on an error by Game 1 hero Jose Ramirez. And the Rays do indeed tie the series at 1. 3-1 was the final. Coming up in 30 minutes, catching up with the Cleveland Browns. And that is Stein on Sports.
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22: I just got three things to say. 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
23: 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Welcome back. 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The right choice for Maryland. It is a Wednesday, October the 14th, 2026. I'm Sean Casey. Thanks for joining us. Coming up this hour, warnings about the Maryland power grid and emergencies now being declared. We'll give you the latest details on that. A federal investigation has now been confirmed into not just Ilhan Omar, but her sister as well, has to do with their finances and connections to Minnesota. But our top story here today, 4 years ago, the Stricker Street fire claimed the lives of three city firefighters. Lieutenant Paul Buttram, Lieutenant Kelsey Sadler, and EMT firefighter Kenny Lakeo. The fire also seriously injured EMT firefighter John McMaster as well. The man who was allegedly responsible for setting that fire, incendiary fire, intentional setting of the fire, his name is James Barnett. He's been on trial this week in connection with the deadly fire. And yesterday we find out murder charges. He had been charged with second-degree murder, a second-degree arson, five counts of reckless endangerment, now we find out that the murder charges have suddenly been dropped against this man accused of setting the 2022 Stricker Street fire that resulted in the death of these three brave Baltimore City firefighters. And I began to wonder why, and I looked up the second-degree murder charges here in the state of Maryland, and it pretty much is defined under the Maryland Criminal Code 2-204, as any intentional murder that does not qualify as a first-degree murder lacking premeditation and deliberation, or a depraved heart murder resulting from extreme recklessness. When you look at this, did he set out to murder these three firefighters? That we don't know. But arson, and arsonists, they get their jollies off on watching, buildings burn, and in that act, anyone, I believe, that was injured or killed, I would think would qualify. Now, I'm not a lawyer. I'm going to play one on the radio here today. I'm not a prosecutor. The state's attorney's office saying that a written opinion is going to be issued as to why the murder charges were dropped. But this just once again reinforces how the firefighters and police and law-abiding citizens that have a run-in with the criminal injustice system here in the state of Maryland and in Baltimore have been ignored again. Because this has got to stop. These fire bugs that like to set fires and watch buildings burn put everybody in jeopardy, in the buildings surrounding them, perhaps people in the building itself. Again, let's say there was somebody in that building and he didn't know there was somebody in that building. He set the fire and they died. I mean, I think that it's like what they basically are doing is diluting the charges down to involuntary manslaughter. And I think a message has to be sent here that we take this seriously in the city of Baltimore and in the state of Maryland, that if you set a fire intentionally, and he did, allegedly, that has to be proven in a court of law, and people die as a result, you should be charged with murder, not involuntary manslaughter. And so we'll get your thoughts on that here. 410-922-6680, 1-800-WCBM-680. 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Now with the update, the king of all traffic, Chuck the Body Whitaker. Morning.
1: Morning. Might be the first wreck this morning, southbound 95. It looks like it's in the area here just south of the Beltway and around the bridge at Kenwood Avenue. It's bunching up a little bit right there. So even if it's on the shoulder, they're looking at some flashing lights. Express lanes are clear. It's in the straight through lanes on 95. So maybe we'll get the camera turned a little bit to the south there and see exactly what it is. But right now, heads up from Rossville Boulevard and coming south from 95 at the Beltway on 95 south in Rosedale, and we'll keep an eye on that. The report early this morning said that road work that we had yesterday on the JFX southbound at Cold Spring Lane, which was a big problem later on in the morning, might still be there. It was emergency road work southbound at Cold Spring Lane. It's still posted. Can't see it. No cameras there, but I want to give you a heads up if you're coming south from the city-county line. Good ride through Annapolis early this morning. No problems there. BW Parkway looks good on both sides through Arundel Mills and coming northbound from the ramp at Route 197. I'm Chuck Whitaker with traffic and weather on the threes on Talk Radio 680 WCBM.
23: Fox 25 Weather Authority forecast for today. It's going to be mostly sunny, highs in the upper 80s. Wow, summer returns. Chance for scattered showers and strong to severe storms later this afternoon into this evening, which cool things down a bit. Tomorrow morning, the showers will linger, but mostly cloudy, and we'll be back into the 60s by tomorrow. So could be a 20-degree drop in just 24 hours. Right now, 67 in Annapolis and 67 in Ellicott City. Kimberly Guilfoyle has resigned as U.S. ambassador to Greece yesterday. Mm-hmm. Now that she doesn't have any income, she'll need even more help paying off her American Express card.
1: $100,000.
23: Yeah.
1: Ooh.
23: Where did she think you were going to get away with that? I mean, I just
1: yeah, right.
23: She's denying it. She says she's going to have the last word. We'll have more coverage on that coming up later.
1: Well, you ain't got no job in the meantime.
23: According to some, new White House Press Secretary Katie Zachariah's first press conference was a little shaky. I think she was a little nervous.
1: Of course she was.
23: Which is natural, I do think. At one point, she mixed up her husband and President Trump. At which one, Lonnie said, hey, that's my job.
1: Okay. Texas. That's a tough job to walk out there.
23: It is.
1: In front of those animals that sit in front of you.
23: Yeah. And she did make news yesterday in her first press conference. So, again, she'll settle into it. I'm sure she will.
1: Fine.
23: Texas Senate candidate James Talafrico back at the campaign trail after being out with alleged flu for 12 days.
1: Yeah, sure.
23: Some of his detractors are claiming that he didn't have the flu, but instead he spent the last week in a loony bin. which is kind of par for the course for the Democrat Party these days. So
2: that's true.
23: You know, most of them.
2: That one they pulled out of that Trump rally.
23: Yeah.
2: What was that?
23: I don't know.
2: What was that?
23: I have no. Looked like Cousin It.
2: All I know is when the shirt went up, it said Goodyear on the front.
23: Oh, jeez. Fox has released the trailer for the reboot of the TV series Baywatch, which will premiere on Fox TV in January. They're hoping it will save primetime network television. Two words, Sydney Sweeney. Guaranteed to save it.
2: Absolutely.
23: Let's see. Rhode Island farmer who grew a 3,200-pound pumpkin is awaiting confirmation that the giant pumpkin has now set a world record. The Rhode Island pumpkin is so giant, folks have dubbed it Whoopi Anjoy.
2: Well, if you look at it from the back.
23: Exactly. In a recent interview, William Shatner says the kidney stone he passed about 20 years ago has now been auctioned off, and the money went towards Habitat for Humanity.
2: Oh, that's all right.
23: Yeah, he told the story that he got up in the middle of the night to pee, but he couldn't boldly go. So, poor Bill. It is a National Pet Obesity Day, and if your pet is packing on the pounds, there's a cure for that.
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23: You know, I had a dog once that actually loved steamed crabs.
2: No kidding.
23: Yeah, would sit there by the table while we're eating crabs, and would sit there very quietly for a couple minutes, and then about 5 minutes in, would start barking like mad until you fed the dog crabs.
2: Wow.
23: Yeah, love steamed crabs.
2: Sick?
23: No.
2: Wow.
23: No, it was amazing. I thought it would, but no.
2: Yeah.
23: Love steamed crabs.
2: I mean, especially with the spice on it and stuff, you know.
23: Well, you kind of didn't give it the spice, but yeah. Shane Gillis, I don't know if you heard about this, the comedian. I think he's marginally funny. I don't think he was that funny.
2: Yeah.
23: But he did this skit on Saturday Night Live about him being fat and having to go to the gym. And it's this comment that has now got the wokesters, pushing back and demanding an apology and want him canceled because of what he said.
24: Also, I haven't been to the gym in so long, I didn't know women just dress like whores now. Look, I'm sorry. There's no other way to describe. Have you seen it? I've seen it. The shorts. Have you seen the shorts? Those neon, they're like artificial bait colored. The wrinkles go like around the cheeks and all combine at the butthole. And don't look, you're not allowed to look. For real, don't look, because they are filming. I'm in the background of like 10 TikToks right now.
23: He got a better laugh on the TikToks than he did on the women looking like.
2: Everybody's after him now.
23: Yeah, exactly. But here's the thing, the left are saying that, why are you criticizing women for wearing what they want to work out at a gym?
2: Right.
23: Again, and women should be allowed, it's their choice, they'd be able to wear whatever they want. But these are the same people that were criticizing Sydney Sweeney in the jeans ad, okay?
2: Right.
23: So they're a bunch of, Fruit Loops, that's for sure.
2: Well, they're all hypocrites.
23: Yeah, but when is Saturday Night Live going to call it quits? I mean, it's just not funny anymore.
2: No.
23: It hasn't been funny in years.
2: It's like they used to say in vaudeville, get a piece of fat and slide off.
23: Exactly. Well, the first thing for any humorist is to be funny. Okay, and if you can get there with, you got to probably insult a few people. Like Don Rickles, he used to do it all the time.
2: Oh, my God.
23: You know, but he was funny. Shane Gillis, nah, not so much.
2: He made a living at it. He even got me one night at the Club Venus.
23: What did he say about you?
2: I was sitting one table from the stage, and everybody was laughing and screaming, and I was laughing so hard I just kept clapping. And he goes, "Look, there's a seal at the second table."
0: That was a classic line of his. All right, Chuck, seeing a couple. Appreciate that. Man. We're off and running here in the best of Casey and Company, available each and every day at WCBM.com and on our Facebook page. 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Coming up, more on the Stricker Street fire, murder charges dropped, and get your reaction to that as well here on Casey and Company.
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0: 6:23, time for traffic weather on the threes. Once again, Lugnuts Johnson.
2: All right, so 95, a little bit slow here, south of the Beltway in Rosedale, down to the first bridge, which is Kenwood Avenue. There's a report of a minor accident there. And again, we haven't seen it, but I see the impact. So it's a little bit slow. It's a speed reduction right at that point. And then after that, towards the bridge at Chesico Avenue down to the city county line, we're running okay. The Beltway west side is filled in just a bit. That tractor trailer is still on the shoulder on the outer loop south of Wilkins Avenue. Got the flashers on. Not a big deal right now. Traffic is going right on through there. Going down now to check the old Harbor Tunnel. And it looks like we're good there. 95 next door. All four lanes open going into the Fort McHenry Tunnel on 95 South. I'm Chuck Whitaker with traffic and weather on the threes on Talk Radio 680 WCBM.
0: Fox 25 Weather Authority forecast for today, mostly sunny, upper 80.

you know, have, you know, other adjacent buildings and or homes involved. Because many of these are, have not been kept up to code. They're, people don't live in them. They've, are dilapidated. Some have actually been condemned. Now they, place an X on that building, to indicate that, again, this is not worth, saving. If, you know, to send people, firefighters into an empty, vacant building, without anybody at risk. But then again, you don't know. You don't know if there could be homeless in there, could be drug addicts in there, could be anybody inside that building. And it's, you know, these brave firefighters, when they're running into burning buildings, when the people are running out, that's just, it's incredible. But I just think there has to be stricter punishment, for these arsonists. And I understand that, he may not have intended to kill these firefighters. It would be, you know, if he did, there are some that do that, that people die. And that would be a premeditated, depraved heart act, which would be defined under the first degree murder here in the state of Maryland. But something is falling through the cracks as far as I'm concerned. When you have somebody that's intentionally setting fires, knowing very well that people could be hurt or killed. And we see the involuntary manslaughter a lot of times, and people are in vehicle accidents, and they're speeding. And their speeding causes an accident, which then causes the death of another motorist. In many cases, that's involuntary manslaughter. We do see it sometimes with drunk driving as well. But again, you're making deliberate decisions to speed or drive recklessly or get behind the wheel of a car when you know that you're impaired. And so that the big question here is involuntary manslaughter enough? Apparently not, because people keep doing it. People keep, you know, drunk driving, and people keep speeding recklessly. I saw it yesterday on 795. This guy driving probably 30 miles over the speed limit, cutting in and out of traffic, cutting people off, and it's a miracle that there wasn't an accident involved. So, when you're making those conscious decisions to break the law, to get behind the wheel while impaired, to speed. Again, we're talking about reckless driving. And in this case, set a fire in a building. I think it's got to be something a little bit more serious than just involuntary manslaughter. So we don't have the written opinion from the judge yet. The BATFE determined the fire was a result of intentional application of an external ignition source to available combustible materials. It was classified as incendiary, meaning it was intentionally ignited in an area where and when there should not be a fire. So this was not an accident. This was an intentional act, allegedly, by this firebug. But we'll have to find out now exactly why they are dropping the murder charges, and make sure I just think you got to send a message here. And people have to realize that if, for whatever reason, they get their kicks by setting fires, people could die, and you're gonna go away from prison for a long, long time. I think second degree murder in the state of Maryland is maximum is 40 years. So I don't know what he's gonna get with three counts of involuntary manslaughter, arson, and of course you have an injury there to a firefighter as well. So I'd imagine that this individual, the prosecution will probably ask for the max. And in this case, who knows? This guy could be out in 30 years. Or less, here in the state of Maryland, which we just don't take it seriously. These criminal acts, whether they be, again, people like this, or criminal illegal aliens, or juveniles, the governor has had a epiphany, if you will. He's now calling for a crackdown on juvenile car theft. So, just 20 days before the election. Boy, isn't that, the timing on that is just amazing, isn't it? So we'll get to that coming up a little bit later on, in the show as well. A lot to talk about here with Wes Moore. And we'll talk a little bit about Dan Cox's press conference yesterday as well. 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
All right, coming up next, the Omar sisters.

0: are being subpoenaed. They're in some legal trouble, some legal hot water. We'll tell you the latest here from Judge Jeanine in just a second. 6:30, time for news headlines once again. Here is Maggie Hunter.
1: Thanks. Good morning. Fox 45 reports that another Baltimore business is picking up the pieces after a smash and grab in the heart of downtown as other business owners across the city express frustration over repeated break-ins and mounting financial losses. Surveillance video shared by the owners of Pratt Street Ale House shows a suspect breaking into the local pub early Saturday morning, October 10th, ransacking the business and stealing bottles of liquor. Mayor Scott has said he's directed his administration to review whether other employees in the mayor's Office of Neighborhood Safety and Engagement submitted letters in support of people involved in the criminal justice system, following questions about an authorized letter written by the agency's chief of victim services. Mayor Scott also confirmed Tuesday that Mark Mason, the official who wrote a letter vouching for Tyree Reynolds, remains employed as Monsey's chief of victim services. And voters will be asked in November to approve four separate city bond issues that would allow the city to borrow $280 million with money earmarked for affordable housing, schools, economic development, and primarily public infrastructure. But questions are being raised about how difficult it is to track where borrowed money goes and whether some of the spending should be handled through the city's regular budget. Sheila Weinberg of Truth and Accounting said her group has struggled to follow the money tied to the bond proposals. And a coalition of press rights groups on Tuesday demanded that Governor Moore's administration stop referring media inquiries from the Baltimore Sun and three Sinclair Inc.-owned outlets for legal review, saying the practice has impeded routine reporting after Baltimore Sun co-owner David Smith, who is also Sinclair's executive chairman, sued the governor for defamation. In a letter organized by Freedom of the Press Foundation, the press rights groups argued that Moore's policy amounts to unlawful retaliation. 6:32 on Casey and Company. Coming up next, Chuck Whitaker with traffic and weather on the threes.
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1: 6:33 on Casey and Company. Here's Chuck Whitaker with traffic and weather on the threes.
3: The west side outer loop delay begins, 795 Liberty Road, I-70 down to Route 40. Typical ride there. If you're out that way every day, the Parkville side still running fairly good here on the outer loop at Hartford Road. 895 with some brake lights now developing around O'Donnell Street southbound. 95 was still good into the Fort McHenry Tunnel. 95 south in Rosedale, there's a minor accident there south of the Beltway and near the bridge at Kenwood Avenue. They've been looking at it. We're backed up to the Beltway and actually even beyond the Beltway back to the bridge at Rossville Boulevard. It's a speed reduction. Once you get south towards the city-county line, we'll pick that up and the pace will be okay, at least down to the split at 895. Eastern Shore, traffic light is out. There was an accident that took down the light pole at Route 404 at Legion Road, and the officials are directing traffic now locally in that area. I'm Chuck Whitaker with traffic and weather on the threes on Talk Radio 680 WCBM.
4: Here, Fox 45 forecast, mostly sunny and very warm today with temperatures in the upper 80s, followed by some scattered showers and thunderstorms this afternoon and this evening. Mostly cloudy tonight, lows back in the upper 50s. From the Fox 45 Weather Authority, I'm meteorologist Amy Aronson for Talk Radio 680 WCBM.
5: Now, Gary Stein on sports.
6: Well, the Ravens turned the page today and set their sights on the Browns, who currently sit at 3-2 in a three-way tie in the North behind the Ravens, coached by former Ravens offensive coordinator Todd Monken. According to longtime Cleveland sports talk show host Jay Crawford, the problem with the Browns is something Ravens fans are familiar with.
7: The thing that stood out the most in the loss was the offensive line. Guys, it was horrible.
6: In fact, it was just 198 yards against the Jets, 8 sacks allowed. The Browns have completely overhauled their offensive line with 5 new starters for the 2026 season. And here are the early returns. 18th in the league in points per game, 21st in rushing, 26th in passing, 30th on third downs. Meanwhile, the Ravens defense rounding into form, providing head coach Jesse Minter with optimism as he looked back on the Falcons game.
8: We played a style of defense that we're capable of playing. We played really physical. We stopped the run, oftentimes with too high safeties, even. And so I was really, really proud and happy of the way the front and the run defense was. And
6: meanwhile, Maryland football coach Mike Locksley opened up his press conference yesterday in College Park with the understatement of the year.
9: You know, when you look at the first half of our year, 2-4 ain't good enough. And I'm super frustrated. Our players are super frustrated because we know we're better.
6: Locksley under withering criticism and calls for his job as the Terps are mired in a 4-game losing streak, outscored by 114 points. To baseball we go, where the ALCS continued last night in St. Pete. Tampa Bay looking to even the series at 1, sending fastball Freddy Peralta to the hill.
10: 3-2 again, and he struck him out.
6: Ryan Anderson with the call on TBS. Fastball Freddy cranked it up last night, averaging 97 miles per hour on the night. 6 scoreless innings. Former Oriole Brian Baker sealed it up. Rays beat the Guardians 3-1 was the final. The series is indeed even now at 1 game apiece. Caps were back in action last night, looking for a repeat performance in Carolina.
5: It's a power ball, power play. Is Carolina going to work out in front? Spencer Cup, he scores! It's a power play goal!
6: Mike Maniscalco had the call on HHN. That's the Hurricanes Hockey Network. Andrei Svechnikov with 2 goals last night, 5th and 6th of the year, comes with just 6 minutes to play the game winner, breaking a 2-2 tie, and the Canes go on to beat the Caps 4-2. Boone Jenner, Jordan Hall with goals for the Caps. Logan Thompson takes the loss. Time now is 6:37. When we return, the difference between Baltimore football and Cleveland football.
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6: In a nutshell, difference between Baltimore football and Cleveland football. Let's hear this from Jay Crawford again.
7: This was a winnable game right down till the very end. It was a winnable game. So I think if there is a silver lining, that would be it. But
6: okay. That what he's talking about is Cleveland's loss last week to the Jets.
0: Right.
6: The talk show host in Cleveland saying the silver lining is it was a winnable game. Okay. Can you imagine in Baltimore, if the Ravens lost to the Jets, would any sports talk host reporter say the silver lining was it was a winnable game? Are you kidding me? You can't beat the Jets.
0: No, that's bad. That's really bad. And that's, that tells you the fate of both those franchises, the Jets and the Browns.
6: It's the curse that the Cleveland fans have brought on themselves. They hated Art Modell for taking the Browns out of Cleveland, bringing them to Baltimore.
0: They're rightfully so.
6: Okay, that's true.
0: Yeah, from a fan perspective, we hated when Irsay took the Colts out of here.
6: But there's a difference. He left the name, he left the tradition, they got a team 3 years later because the NFL kowtowed to Cleveland. They never kowtowed to Baltimore. It's their own fault. They're never gonna win anything until they let it go and Art Modell gets in the Hall of Fame. Period.
0: Okay.
6: It's the curse of the dog pound.
0: Gary is worked up this morning. You mentioned Cleveland Browns Belichick.
6: I do not like the Cleveland Browns.
0: Yeah, we got that idea.
6: Or green eggs and ham.
0: Thank you very much.
6: For that matter.
0: There he is, Stein on Sports. He's going off this morning, folks. 6:39, 21 minutes now before the hour of 7 o'clock. U.S. Attorney Jeanine Pirro confirmed yesterday that her office is investigating the financial disclosures of Congresswoman Ilhan Omar. And again, this is a felony criminal investigation into finances, not immigration, according to Judge Jeanine, who was on Fox News yesterday.
12: They do everything from narcotics to immigration. They got a warrant signed by a federal judge. So you've got the executive branch through HSI going to a federal judge who is cognizant of the Fourth Amendment rights of any target, who said you have the right to search this person's house. Based upon that execution of that warrant, we will see what comes of it. But I think the administration...
13: But you had to have probable cause, right?
12: There was no question that that judge would not have signed that warrant unless there was probable cause, and probably more than that, given the individual who's involved, and given the fact that we're in the nation's capital with judges in the nation's capital. But more than that, it is upon the execution of the warrant that we will see. Are we dealing with civil immigration issues? Because they've made it clear this is about immigration from the warrant itself. Are we dealing with criminal immigration issues? You know, there are several investigations going on, and I don't think there's any question, but if there's a crime that was committed, it will be prosecuted.
13: So what about these financial disclosures? She was given a pass by the House Ethics, but somehow $30 million magically appeared, then it magically disappeared.
12: Well, I can tell you that is subject of an investigation as well, and it doesn't matter. It doesn't matter what the House does. It doesn't matter, you know, what this agency or that does. We're looking at the facts. Based upon the facts, we'll follow them wherever they take us.
13: Right, this is your office that's doing this?
12: Yep.
13: All right.
0: So she's confirmed there. And again, it's a two-pronged investigation. They are looking into immigration. They're also looking into the finances as well. Now, what we can't tell you is that the Justice Department has issued subpoenas to Congresswoman Ilhan Omar, obviously raiding her D.C. home the other day. And her sister, Sarah Noor, was also received a subpoena. And Ilhan Omar apparently set up acquire this, some millions of dollars in grants to Sarah Noor's organization or a nonprofit. So that bears some investigation. The other is that we have, apparently she changed her birth date, and this is members of her staff going back to 2019. Originally her birthday was October 4th rather than 1981. She then changed that to 1982. Why, we don't know. So that's a little bit suspicious there, as well as the marrying her brother, which is still being looked into. There's also her and her husband's finances. They claimed they were worth $30 million in 2024 due to her husband's co-ownership in two companies. A year later, they updated those forms saying, oh no, it was only worth between $18,000 and $95,000. How does that happen? Where does $30 million go and vanish overnight? Something that President Trump has picked up on as well. And we also have, so there's a lot here get into. And I'll tell you what I think is really at the gist of this coming up in just a second. But President Trump has basically called out the same kinds of things regarding this $30 million net worth. He was wondering how the heck that disappeared so quickly as well. All right, so 6:43, time for traffic and weather on the threes. The update now is the king of all traffic, Lugnuts Johnson.
14: I'm looking at a camera shot here at 95 and around the ramp at 395. Can't tell from the angle what it is, but there are a couple of flashing lights there, a couple of police cars. Looks like it may be an incident right there at 95 and 395. I need to get the angle to see if it's southbound or northbound. I can't tell from the way this is, but there's an impact there and there's some more flashing lights arriving. So we'll try to pinpoint exactly where that is. To me, it looks like it is southbound on 95.
3: near Macomb Street and 395. So we'll watch that. A little bit slow yet through Rosedale. There was a minor accident inside the Beltway south on 95. It was on the shoulder the entire time. Beltway now fills in on the west side at 795. Parkville side a little slower and nothing major right now for the JFX, though they're still saying that emergency road work might be there again today on 95, or make that 83 southbound on the JFX at Cold Spring Lane. I'm Chuck Whitaker with traffic and weather on the threes. Talk Radio 680 WCBF.
0: Fox 45 Weather Authority forecast. Sunshine today, upper 80s. That's right. Going to feel much like summertime, and then the rain will come and cool things down a bit a little bit later on. Right now, 67 in Clear and Forest Hill, 65 in Middle River. Let's head out to the Chuck Wagon. 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
15: No human being would stack books like this.
0: Today is National Dessert Day. Do you have a favorite dessert, Maggie?
16: Chocolate pudding.
0: Chocolate pudding.
16: Pudding.
0: Pudding, okay.
16: That would be my pudding.
0: Yeah, I like that chocolate pudding. Chuck, do you have a favorite?
17: Chocolate cake.
0: Chocolate cake?
17: Any kind of, like a yellow chocolate cake, something like that, you know?
0: I'm an ice cream guy. Give me ice cream any time of the day. It doesn't matter what kind, where it is, what it is. I do like the frozen custard, too. That's all good.
17: Mm-hmm.
0: But, yeah, cake's good. My mom used to make the best birthday cakes.
17: Yeah.
0: Wingstop just made Sour Patch Kids flavored chicken wings.
16: Oh, no.
0: Yeah.
17: No. Why?
0: Sour Patch Kids flavored chicken wings.
16: Why the weirdness?
0: Yeah. I guess get the kids a look. My grandchildren love chicken wings without the Sour Patch stuff on it. So, I mean, why do they need to have that sweetness and that sugar on there as well? I don't know. Snickers has now collaborated with a shoe company, Adidas, to make the first Snicker cleat. That's right. And you can,
16: didn't they work here?
0: That's right. It's called the Adizero Electric, and it is a limited edition cleat featuring Snickers' iconic chocolate brown and tan colors along with lime green insole that includes a hidden compartment containing a Snickers bar. So, if you
17: wouldn't
0: just,
17: that melt?
16: What about if you go running? Yeah. That's going to make a mess.
0: I guess you eat it before you go running or competing.
16: Oh, that's right.
0: Yeah, you just,
16: as you some energy.
0: Putting your shoes on, you can have a little quick little Snickers snack. Little mini Snickers. Krispy Kreme is offering a new $13 Looney Tunes, lab dozen donuts.
16: Oh, cool.
0: Yeah. Got a good, all sorts of goodies there.
17: Mm.
0: Just in time for Halloween.
17: Yeah.
0: They have the green original glazed donut dipped in neon green icing. Topped with cookie and cream flavored buttercream and much, much more. So just in time. Again, the Halloween festivities at Krispy Kreme Friday, October 30th and Saturday, October 31st. You can get a free original glazed or classic ring donut by showing up in costume at any participating location.
17: Oh.
0: And so, Chuck, if you show up.
17: My usual. You know, normally as I go as a gasoline pump.
0: Right. Chuck, you just show up wearing that orange cone on your head and you'll get a free donut.
17: I'm going to accessorize that. There's going to be a gas pump with a cone on my head.
0: That's right. Burger King is celebrating pickleball with two pickle-loaded burgers. This is being test marketed overseas. We'll see comes back here on the East Coast. New pickleball-inspired burgers, each stacked with 11 pickles. Why? That's the number of points players typically need to win a game of pickleball.
17: Oh, so, I didn't know that.
0: You know, I didn't know that either. I've never played. So.
17: No, never not.
0: Yeah. I've been in a pickle before, but never.
17: I've been in a ball
16: many
17: before.
16: Times,
0: yes,
16: me.
0: Exactly.
16: Many times.
0: This woman might be the worst neighbor in history. Howard County Circuit Judge Tuesday upheld an order banning a Columbia woman from feeding a flock of black vultures in her backyard. It is estimated she has fed the vultures 10,000 pounds of raw chicken.
17: Ooh.
0: Over the last year or so.
17: Wow.
0: He's banned her from feeding the vultures and fined her $2,500.
17: Ooh.
0: The neighbors are saying, can you imagine the vultures? Can you imagine seeing vultures devour raw chicken in your neighbor's yard and then the droppings of everything all over the neighborhood?
17: Sounds like a horror movie.
0: Yeah, exactly. The woman's name is Feng Sun. They're basically saying that vultures are God's creatures like all of us. They're not in danger. There's enough roadkill along highways for vultures. That's the judge. There's enough roadkill along the highways for vultures to eat. You don't need to feed them raw chicken. So,
17: well, I heard they're going to change her name to Sum Ting Wong.
16: Sum Ting Wong.
0: Knew he was going there, folks. Just a matter of time.
17: You didn't know it.
0: Yeah, yeah. Of course it is. As soon as I said, that's why I said Fang Sun. I knew you would pick up on that. I didn't have to name the woman, but I did.
17: So what? What do you want? What do you want? A cookie?
0: No.
17: I
0: want a Snicker bar in my shoe.
17: Why don't you take off a couple of days and tell your mother she wants you?
0: She does, apparently. All right, Chuck, see you in a couple. Appreciate that. 6:49, 11 minutes now before the hour of 7 o'clock. Coming up in just a moment, the power grid emergency warning for the state of Maryland. But here's what I think was happening with Ilhan Omar. And obviously for years we've known there have been problems with her immigration story and whether or not she married her brother to defraud the immigration system. And now it appears they changed her birth date in some kind of cover-up when questioning the validity of her citizenship. But here's the issue is she's already elected member of Congress. So they're not going to, I think, go after her and then denaturalize her and deport her, even if she did commit immigration fraud, which would be, again, certainly they'd be entitled to do that. She violated the law. But I think the blowback from the left and the media would be so cacophonous that I think they decided, let's look at her finances better. I think we got a better shot at bringing in an indictment on her finances. All the fraud in Minnesota, helping her set up a fund for her sister, the restaurant fraud, the again, some of the other problems they were having with autistic kids. Remember that in Minnesota that they discovered? So I think what they're trying to do here at this point is let's see what we can come up with finances first. If there is wrongdoing and we can prove it and get a conviction again, then I think you're looking at denaturalization and deportation. But you have to have that conviction first. That's what I think is going on. Give you your thoughts as well. 410-922-6680, 1-800-WCBM 680. 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
0: Coming up at the top of the hour, Wes Moore and his team are ignoring the media and will not back up the claims that they're making at debates and publicly as well. And 3 weeks before the election, the governor all of a sudden has had an epiphany of we need to crack down on juvenile car thefts. This after Dan Cox was calling him out yesterday morning for letting the juveniles run amok. Stay tuned. 6:53 traffic and weather on the threes. Now the update with the king of all traffic, Lugnuts Johnson.
3: Right, that emergency road work apparently is there again today, southbound JFX between Cold Spring Lane and Falls Road. So already it looks like we could be a little bit slow there at Cold Spring Lane. We'll keep an eye on that. Yesterday we backed up all the way back to Ruxton Road. This wreck on 95 southbound at 395, blocking the right lane. There's enough impact there now that there is a backup as you're coming out of the Fort McHenry Tunnel. Once you clear that area, start down towards Key Highway, try to stay to the center and the left on 95. There's no impact at all right now for the traffic northbound through there. So very quickly, a lot of this traffic will go over to 895 to get away from that, and 895 will back up towards Pulaski Highway and eventually may go back to Moravia Road. Beltway, yep, all the normal delays. Eastern Shore, east of Ridgely, an accident took out the traffic light at Route 404 at Legion Road, and the authorities are directing traffic around the scene. I'm Chuck Whitaker with traffic and weather on the threes on Talk Radio 680 WCBM.
0: Fox 25 weather authority forecast, sunshine today, upper 80s. It's going to be warm, and that's one of the reasons why we're getting this warning on the power grid here the last couple of days. Chance of scattered showers or storms, strong to severe later on this afternoon or evening, going to cool things down. Right now, 66 and clear in Bel Air, and it's 65 in Pasadena. Let's go to the phones. Tony is in Parkville. Good morning, Tony.
1: Yeah, good morning, Sean. You know, I was listening to Mark Levin last night, and Ben Ferguson was on. They were talking about the whole, Ilhan Omar and the potential for her to have. You just mentioned something. I'm going to reference you that if she were found to have lied on her application to get into the United States, saying she was a juvenile when in fact she was an adult, she could be denaturalized, and then she would lose her seat in Congress.
0: Right.
1: The first thing that came to my mind was if they did that, Minneapolis would erupt in violence probably like we've never seen. These are Somalis. These are people who are used to killing each other in the streets with machetes. I think we would be on the verge of some kind of a civil war in Minneapolis. Just my opinion.
0: No, look, I get it. It's a legitimate concern because after the Summer of Love, because that was the ground zero with George Floyd, remember that. I just think when you look at it, I don't know if they ever denaturalize her, but there's a lot of long path to go here, but if they do bring indictments and they do get a conviction, then she'll just probably join a bunch of other congressmen that go to jail for.
1: I would like that, but I did research, just FYI, I did research how they could denaturalize her. There are two different forms of fraud for applications for citizenship. One is material, another one is a minor one, which is like if you happen to, don't cross a T or dot an I.
0: Right.
1: Hers would be material, and I specifically looked it up for lying as a juvenile, as an adult claiming to be a juvenile. She would be immediately denaturalized for that. But again, I think it would be an unwise move. Get her any other way so that we can stop the violence from happening. But she deserves to be in jail.
0: Yeah. Great point. Thanks, Tony. Appreciate the call. And, look, I also say that the level of fraud, waste, and abuse in Minnesota, in Little Mogadishu, the Twin Cities, you got Ilhan Omar and her husband, you have her sister, Sarah Noor, you have a lot in the Somali community, not everybody, but there's a lot in the Somali community that have been ripping off the taxpayers, and I think that has to stop, and that has to be punished. And maybe the best way to do that is send a message, if she is, alleged to have committed financial crimes and fraud, then let the chips fall where they may. U.S. Department of Energy issued an emergency order yesterday aimed at preventing power blackouts in Maryland and throughout the Mid-Atlantic during this period of unusually warm fall weather that's boosting some demand. In the last couple of days, we had over about 80 degrees yesterday. Today it's going to be closer to 90. But here's the thing that I don't understand. Okay, you have a couple of days. In July and August, you can have dog days of August. You can have temperatures well over 90 for a week or 10 days at a time. So I'm just wondering what the true reason for this. I mean, imagine if we only had some coal-fired power plants here in the state of Maryland to meet the energy needs of the country. It's estimated that 35 gigawatts of unused backup generation is available nationwide, according to the Department Energy Secretary Chris Wright in the Trump administration. So this order is effective Tuesday through Friday of this week. The National Weather Service calling for high temperatures in the 80s, both days, yesterday and today, of course, in the Baltimore region before cooling back into the 60s and 70s by the end of the week. So the other question I have is our power grid so fragile? Our energy needs so in great demand that with the federal government issues a warning about the power grid having data centers and large, large load customers having to switch to backup generators. I mean, that to me is a canary in the coal mine. If we're worried about 2 days in October that got into the 80s, that it requires a warning from the feds that we got to switch to backup generators or we might face some blackouts. I think that is very telling. And the Moore administration, the Democrats, who have completely fouled our energy policies here in the state of Maryland, should be held accountable in 20 days. Elegant Kitchen and Design, you got to go see my good buddy Mike. 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
4: Breaking news this hour from Town Hall. I'm Rich Thomason. There to fire up the crowd ahead of the midterm elections, President Trump, one of his latest stops, Alaska. The president says that he and his Republican allies have done much to deal with an illegal immigration crisis caused by the Biden administration and Democrats.
22: They allowed 25 million people to pour across our borders from all over the world. They came from all over. And they came from prisons, and they came from mental institutions, and they were murderers. Murderers, 11,888 murderers, many of whom killed more than one person. They came in totally unchecked.
4: Today, the president stumps for GOP candidates in Arizona and Montana. The midterm's just 3 weeks away. Pope Leo is resting in a Rome hospital following what the Vatican describes as successful lung cancer surgery.
23: The 71-year-old U.S.-born pontiff underwent surgery to remove a growth from his lung. The Vatican said the surgery was successful and confirmed his diagnosis. Leo revealed plans for the surgery on Sunday. He said doctors recently discovered a nodule in his lung and that it was detected at a very early stage. I'm Chris Caraggio.
4: Russia continues its relentless strikes on Ukraine's energy infrastructure. The latest attack has cut electricity to more than a half million Ukrainians. Later this morning, we'll find out how prices fared last month. The Labor Department will release the September inflation report, that is the Consumer Price Index. Bank of America being slapped with a huge fine, more than $1 billion for failing to comply with anti-money laundering and sanctions laws. The Treasury Department announced the penalty imposed on the country's second largest bank. Watching Wall Street this morning, the Dow futures up 163 points. The Nasdaq futures are down 36. The S&P futures 13 points higher. More on these stories, townhall.com.
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5: 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Here's Chuck Whitaker with traffic and weather on the threes.
3: We have delays coming out of the Fort McHenry Tunnel. There is an incident southbound on 95 before Camden Yards at 395. It looks like mostly it's tucked over to the right side, but they're looking at it, and we have delays coming out of the Fort McHenry Tunnel. So we're still squeezing four lanes by from what we can see in the shot, but we're starting to back up through the tunnel, and then 95, of course, will have an impact coming south from the top of the hill at the Keith Avenue ramp. Some overflow now and heavy traffic going into the Old Harbor Tunnel. You can look for delays there anywhere around Pulaski Highway on the southbound side. JFX, emergency road work again today, southbound near Cold Spring Lane. That will continue to block the right lane, and pretty much the normal delays already. No issues on the Beltway with heavy traffic already on the Parkville side down the west side, and we're beginning to fill in on the inner loop towards Green Spring and then over to the JFX. I'm Chuck Whitaker with traffic and weather on the threes on Talk Radio 680 WCBF.
8: Your Fox 45 forecast, mostly sunny and very warm today with temperatures in the upper 80s, followed by some scattered showers and thunderstorms this afternoon and this evening. Mostly cloudy tonight, lows back in the upper 50s. From the Fox 45 Weather Authority, I'm meteorologist Amy Aronson for Talk Radio 680 WCBM.
5: It's 61 degrees in Falston and 61 in Owings Mills. At 7:04, here are the latest headlines from the WCBM Maryland News Center. Fox News reports the U.S. Department of Energy issued an emergency order Tuesday aimed at preventing power blackouts in Maryland and throughout the Mid-Atlantic during a period of unusually warm fall weather that's boosting demand. Power grid operator PJM Interconnection requested the federal order after warning of tight system conditions due to warm temps, as well as planned generator and transmission outages during the fall maintenance season. The order, designed to keep more power available, gives grid operators more flexibility to respond to changing conditions, PJM said. And murder charges have been dropped against the man accused of setting the 2022 Stricker Street fire that resulted in the death of three Baltimore City firefighters and critical injuries for another, said the Baltimore State's Attorney's Office. James Edwin Barnett, 58, has been on trial this week in connection with the deadly fire. The winning Maryland lottery pick 3 was 829, the pick 4, 4355. It's 7:05 on Casey and Company. Stein on Sports coming up next.
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6: Sports at 7:05, brought to you by Farnan and Dermer, offering same-day service. Mention my name, get an $89 winter tune-up from the Comfort Guys, my guys. Yesterday, we played Marlon Humphrey's comment on how from day one, Jesse Minter's been stressing red zone defense, red zone defense. And the Ravens have responded, playing the run especially well in the red zone. Here's Falcons running back Bijan Robinson on what he saw on the field from that defense on Sunday night.
9: On some of those drives, when we worked down there, we did try to punch it in the run, and you know, they've got certain looks, and they just made it super packed in there. So I'm just trying to see if I can maybe get outside, create those one-on-one matchups, and you know, I tried, but there was the corner and there was another guy, so it was tough. But.
6: And the other guy that he's talking about was Malachi Starks, who played the game of his life and got high praise from head coach Jesse Minter.
7: Major, major shout out to Malachi Starks for getting the guy on the ground. Oftentimes that's a deal where, you know, you kind of get to the end of the play, he scores, and we ended up holding him to a field goal after the long run. So I thought that was a huge play. But
6: meanwhile, more from the Browns side of things. The Ravens' opponent on Sunday, Cleveland 3-2. The debate about the fitness of Deshaun Watson to actually be the Browns' starting quarterback has died down a bit, but still a large measure of criticism being directed his way.
10: I felt like Deshaun compounded some of his own problems by how long he's holding on to the ball. You've got to get the ball out fast.
1: Yep.
10: The two games that the Browns have lost this year, Deshaun has held the ball. You can see it right there. His time to throw yesterday was basically the same as it was against Jacksonville, and people throw their arms up and say, well, because he was running for his life. No, he was running for his life because he held on to the ball too long.
6: And that was Browns football analyst Jason Lloyd on the Ultimate Cleveland Sports Show. And to Lloyd's point, Watson was sacked 8 times last week against the Jets. ALCS game 2 last night went to the Rays, 3-1 over the Guardians. All 3 runs were unearned, courtesy of an error at third base by Jose Ramirez.
11: You know, we were fortunate to maybe catch a break there, but once you catch the break, it's kind of what you do with it, and Liam picked us up in a big way. He had a lot of good at-bats against Messick tonight, who's obviously very tough.
6: That was Rays manager Kevin Cash after the game. Liam Hicks with a 2-run game-winning single for Tampa Bay. Coming up in 30 minutes, more from College Park, the press conference of Mike Locksley. And that is Stein on Sports.
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0: With 20 days to go until this important midterm election involving a gubernatorial election here in the state of Maryland, lots to discuss here in the coming weeks. Coming up in this hour, the Maryland State Education Department giving out legal guidance on what to do if ICE shows up at your school, and why that might be misguided advice. 3 weeks before the election, the governor now orders a crackdown on juvenile car theft. Where the heck has he been the last 3.5 years? But our top story is here. Once again, Wes Moore and his team of professional communications folks like Carter Elliott IV and Amar Musa and others are basically ignoring the media and failing to back up their campaign claims. Gary Collins' spotlight on Maryland Fox 45 recently put out a package just yesterday talking to a 90 years young woman by the name of Lizetta DeBoe. She was on the Eastern Shore in Cambridge and finding out it's difficult, especially for seniors, to scratch out a meager existence on living here in the state of Maryland based on the high costs of living, based on the energy costs, skyrocketing bills, et cetera. And again, this is something that she says that everything is going up, and she's had to dip into her savings that she was hoping to leave to her children in order to just live day to day.
13: Doing without, you do without. Everything's high. I mean, it's sky high, and it don't come down.
0: Not yet. Anyway, it won't come down with Democrats running the state. Now, what will come down eventually is gas prices and grocery prices when the Iran war concludes. We know this. We've seen this before. President Trump has fixed the economy not once, but twice, and is on his way to a third time in office after the disastrous regime of Chairman Joe. But here in Maryland, even before President Trump took office, there were problems. Problems that again, you took a governor with, he had a surplus of $5 billion, turned that into a $3.3 billion deficit. That's an 8.3 a $3 billion swing, if you will. And now we're finding out that the electric bills, they're just, it's crazy. They're claiming that this 2025 law authorized $200 million in electricity bill credits. Remember those? We got a $40 credit twice in 2026. And now the Utility Relief Act is going to give $150 in credits for some Marylanders, which is roughly about 12 bucks a month. Well, I did the math on that, and you're looking at about a total of $224 in electricity bill credits. I know people whose bill went up by that much in 1 month alone. Or we're paying that much more in one quarter alone because of the electricity rates, the distribution rates. So this is a Band-Aid on a gaping wound that Westmore and the Democrats have failed to address properly and failed to offer remedy to Maryland ratepayers and taxpayers. 713, traffic weather on the threes. Now with the update, we've got the king of all traffic, Lugnuts Johnson.
3: What's the average bill now, you think?
0: The average bill, it depends. See, I'm all electric, and my average bill runs around $300 a month.
3: Wow.
0: For average. But I have all electric. I don't have any gas or anything.
3: Yeah, same with us. Yeah. Our electric bill, summertime, about $165.
0: Yeah, so it's at least double here, at least.
3: Wow.
0: Yeah, it's crazy, and it's getting worse because the charge per kilowatt hour is gone, and they took away our choice. You can no longer choose. There's no competition.
3: Right.
0: You get one provider. That's it, BGE or Pepco or Delmarva Power. That's it.
3: Mm-hmm. Yeah. Wow. 95 South, coming out of the Fort McHenry Tunnel, the wreck is still on the right side before you get to the ramps at 395. So coming out of the Fort McHenry Tunnel, they're looking at it. So back there at the ramp at Key Highway, coming out of the tunnel, and then back up all the way through the tunnel. And now the tail end of that is back between Eastern Avenue and Moravia Road. So right away, and we said this earlier, eventually 895 would think, okay, well, we'll go over there. Well, now 895 is stop and go beginning at Moravia Road. So once again, here we are, 30-minute delays, maybe a little bit longer, southbound at both the harbor tunnels. I can tell you this, once you clear 395 and start south, you're good all the way down to the Beltway into Arbutus and eventually down 95 into Howard County. JFX again today, emergency road work, right lane southbound near Cold Spring Lane. Already some delays there. We'll see if it goes back beyond the city-county line. Nothing out of the ordinary on the Beltway. Traffic through Annapolis is still holding its own. Eastern Shore east of Ridgely had an accident, took down the traffic light pole at Route 404 at Legion Road, and the deputies and the maybe the state police are there as well, directing traffic locally through that area. I'm Chuck Whitaker with traffic and weather on the threes on Talk Radio 680 WCBM.
0: Fox 25 Weather Authority forecast, mostly sunny today, upper 80s, chance for a scattered shower or storm could drop us down into the 60s by tomorrow, so enjoy it while it lasts. Right now, 67 and clear in Bel Air. It is 66 in Millersville. 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
14: Please raise your right hand. I pledge to the greatest president in the history of the United States that loves us so much he can't even breathe. I am going to go out and I'm going to get my friends, my family, and we are going to vote on November 3rd, or we are going to vote before that.
0: All right, Kimberly Guilfoyle, U.S. Ambassador to Greece. Remember, she was once engaged to Don Trump Jr. Remember, she was also married to Gavin Newsom in the past. Kind of a bizarre range of taste in men. But in any event, of course, they did not work out. So I think the ambassadorship was a way to get her out of the country. for Don Jr. so he could hook up with that Palm Beach socialite. In any event, President Trump was not happy with the Wall Street Journal was printing that she was shaking down folks to get access to Trump. Trump donors, they'll pay credit cards. She's denying all of that, but here's what the president said about what he had read, and he was not happy.
15: She was almost a member of your family. How surprised were you to learn about these allegations?
14: She wasn't a member of my family. She, I guess, dated my son a long time ago, but she wasn't. No, she went to Greece. She was doing a good job, but we didn't like what we were reading. So
15: what did you make of those allegations?
16: Excuse me, Mr. President.
17: Did you speak with Kimberly Boyle personally, and what did she say to you?
22: I didn't speak to her, no, but she will not be there. I didn't like what I read.
0: Shortly after that, at the first press conference by the new White House Press Secretary, Katie Zachariah, she broke news by saying that the White House asked for Kimberly Guilfoyle's resignation.
18: The president said yesterday to reporters that he is considering firing her. Do you know a timeline for that? And also, potentially, who could be on the short list to replace her if he does?
19: We have asked Ambassador Guilfoyle to resign. She has been a wonderful asset to the team, and we wish her well.
18: Okay.
0: Guilfoyle released a statement afterwards saying, I want to address the recent allegations against me. These allegations are false. I intend to vigorously defend my name, my reputation, and my integrity. I've dedicated my professional life to fighting for justice, standing up for what is right, and defending the values that make America exceptional. I will not allow false accusations to define my decades of public service. And she went on to thank President Trump and Secretary Rubio for the opportunity.
21: I hope that there's more evidence than just what we've read, because that would be very disappointing to me with President Trump. But he said she's doing a good job, but we don't like what we're hearing or what we're reading. But I would think he, more than anybody, understands fake news and how people either exaggerate things, or they may take one thing, or they hammer something, because that's their goal. They want to get out every Trumper out of office. So if they see something, they're like a dog with a bone, and they'll go after it. But does that mean it's actually true? And even if she had debt, most Americans, people have debt. It's embarrassing, but I don't think that that's a crime.
0: I don't think the debt is certainly not a crime. And she's claiming these were for unpaid speeches and appearances that she was promised to be compensated
21: for.
0: She
21: did work. I mean, we did see her working, so that's possible.
0: Right, exactly. So, but the guy, this Mike Erters, he's claiming that she was shaking him down for access. He says he's going to file a lawsuit. So this isn't over. And I think what's happened here is that the last thing you want to do is become a distraction to the president while you're ambassador.
21: Sure, but they're going to do that tonight. Once they get her out, they're going to do it to somebody else. So we have to stop being afraid of that. We have to just ignore it and move forward.
0: But we also,
21: they're going to go to the next person and make up a scandal.
0: We also have to know that the spotlight is constantly on us, especially because we're MAGA or America First or involved in the Trump administration.
21: But they're going to make stuff up. So we need to stop worrying about that.
0: Well, but
21: then she
0: pick up the phone, talk to the president.
21: Well, and maybe he wasn't taking her call, but I hope he talked. It sounded like he didn't talk to her directly. So I don't know. Maybe
0: she's apparently she talked to Marco Rubio. So that's what we're hearing, that she talked to Marco Rubio.
21: I don't know if she's seen me there. But I hope they have more evidence than just we're just going to believe fake news stories.
0: Well, especially
21: that's
0: the Wall Street Journal.
21: It sounded like.
0: Especially the Wall Street Journal, which is a Rupert Murdoch publication who has it in for Trump anyway. So that's a legitimate complaint. By the way, the president's going to invoke the Defense Production Act to expand oil refinery in Texas. He's also calling out Ilhan Omar for the vanishing $30 million in net worth. He also says he might fire a warning shot to the Houthis after the latest attacks on the Saudi airport there. So lots going on. And he announced a deal yesterday that Taiwan has agreed to buy 30% of gas from the Alaska Liquid Natural Gas Project. That's one of the reasons why he went up to Alaska yesterday on his latest campaign stump there. So big business, more deals, and we'll see what happens with the Houthis in the days to come. And that's the way it was, 631 days into the new golden age. 20 days to go until the midterms.
22: And on November 3rd, the great American majority is going to stand up and continue to make America great again. And we will make our voices heard, perhaps like never before. On election night, we're going to prove that America does not belong to those who hate it. America belongs to those who love it.
0: You're listening to Casey and Company. 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
0: 7:23, traffic and weather on the threes. Now with the update, here's the King, Lugnuts Johnson.
3: All right, so it looks like the wreck has cleared from 95 south coming out of the Fort McHenry Tunnel and before 395 because it's much better leaving the tunnel now. But all this traffic that was there and caught up in the tunnel and beyond the Fort McHenry Tunnel is now slowly working its way down through the area towards the Caton Avenue ramp, Washington Boulevard, and eventually out to the Beltway on the southwest side. So it's slowly getting its act together, but it's very heavy southbound, and it's going to be a little jammed up through there. But it's everybody's okay going down to the Beltway and eventually down to Howard County, continuing south on 95. In the meantime, 895 backed up and went almost back. I'm going to check it right now. Back to the area of Moravia Road from all of that stuff at the Fort McHenry Tunnel. That's also improved a little bit. It's a little bit south of Moravia Road now, but the tail end of 95 and this back up on 895, we're still 25 to 30 minute delays for the traffic through there. JFX again today, emergency road work reported right lane southbound at Cold Spring Lane. I'm Chuck Whitaker with traffic and weather on the threes on Talk Radio 680 WCBM.
0: Fox 25 Weather Authority forecast, sunshine today, upper 80s before scattered showers, strong severe storms could lower that temperature pretty significantly into the 60s by tomorrow. Right now it is sunny, 66.

0: saying that things were a lot different when, of course, as she was growing up and in the state of Maryland versus the way they are now.
1: When you've got an 11-year-old that's got all these convictions time and time again, and 2 hours later he's out laughing at the cops, something needs to be done.
2: Now, we still have a lot of work to do. But if there's anyone who is up to the job, it's our Secretary of Juvenile Services, Vinny Schiraldi.
0: Yeah, well, he's no longer in the job. He was horrible. And Betsy Fox Tolentino might be a nice woman, but she's not been all that effective as well. And then comes to the idea of what kind of tax relief here in the state of Maryland. Gary Collins of Spotlight on Maryland caught up with the governor at the state fair earlier this year. And talked about the massive tax increase that we all got in 2025, and would there be any tax cuts in the near future?
3: So it's been a minor cut in taxes, as you know, for a few dollars for people, but otherwise they're paying much more on fees with the MBA, you name it. Are you planning to cut those things, and or are you vowing not to raise taxes?
2: No, we've been very proud of the fact that we've been able to actually give the middle class and working families a tax cut inside of the state of Maryland.
0: Let me tell you something. The tax cut, depending upon your income in the state of Maryland, it could be anywhere from $50 to $150, okay, for the year. That's it. All right. I can tell you in my particular case, it got wiped out by my vehicle registration fees, which are now $300 a year. So in the last 2 years, for 25 and 26, I've had to spend $300 each year to renew my vehicle registration. $600. An increase just on the vehicle registration. There are other fee increases and so on and so forth that I've had to endure, as you have as well. And that has wiped out any kind of tax cut. He did a tax cut so he could say he did a tax cut. It's not meaningful tax cuts here for the state of Maryland. And just stop growing government and rein in the spending, and you would have had to raise, again, largest tax increase in the history of Maryland. You got to remember that in 20 days, or right now when you're filling out your mail-in ballot before you send it back in, or early voting, which begins in about 8 days or so. And then on Election Day, keep that in mind. The largest tax increase in the history of Maryland was levied upon Westmore and the Democrats, and they're proud of that fact. All right? Let's go to Bob in Manchester. Good morning, Bob. Hello, Bob. Are you there? Bob could not hang or fell out of the cell. He wanted to talk about that power grid warning that was issued by the federal government because of the stretch of warm weather we're having over the next couple of days. But seriously, if you've had enough, and again, this is bipartisan. This isn't a Republican talking point. Again, if you're a Democrat, that you're struggling with affordability here in the state of Maryland, if you're an unaffiliated independent voter or a Republican voter, again, it's tough. It's tough to, you know, live in the state, coming into the state as a young worker, trying to find affordable housing and living. It is tough if you're a senior to stay here and retire. Talk to so many of my friends that have either left or thinking about leaving. Again, I'm going to stay here as long as I can. I've got my children here, and my grandchildren are here, and my job is here. Okay, so I mean that's it. Many of us are basically trapped, we need relief. We need some. And watching this government grow by leaps and bounds, and watching the deficits, you know, $600 million to $2.9 billion in 2028, then to $3.5 billion, almost $4 billion by the time we get to 2030, it's not going to get better. It's only going to get worse if you keep doing the same thing and electing this ideology that is big government, government services for all. And we know this is really only the special interest groups that vote Democrat, teachers unions and some minorities and so on and so forth. But the rest of us, they're balancing the budget on our backs. And it's much more difficult for us to make ends meet, some living paycheck to paycheck. And that can change. If you make a change in 20 days, not that Dan Cox has all the answers, but it's a start. And remember, we got to give him help down in Annapolis as well. It's 7:30, time for the latest news headlines. Once again, the update, here's Maggie Hunter.
4: Thanks, good morning. Fox 45 reports Prince George's County Executive Aisha Braveboy is calling on a nonprofit to return grant money given to it by the county as questions arise about how the money is being spent. Braveboy said she spoke with Council Chair Crystal Orietta, and the pair sent a joint letter to the Edward Charles Foundation, which is funding community on the front lines, calling for the money to be sent back to the county. And a reward is being

0: offered for information after a deadly quadruple shooting in West Baltimore this past Friday evening. Officers were dispatched to the area of Ellicott Drive and Oakhurst Place around 5:15 p.m. There, investigators said officers found 18-year-old Dante Gregory with at least one gunshot wound. Gregory was later pronounced dead. A short time later, three more male shooting victims arrived at an area hospital. According to the department, the males ages 22, 21, and 19 had also been shot at the scene. And police are investigating a string of overnight commercial burglaries that happened this week across Howard County Police, and they believe the suspect entered the businesses in the overnight hours of October 11th to October 12th. The suspects broke a glass door or window to break into the businesses, according to authorities. The burglaries occurred in Columbia, Clarksville, Elkridge, Ellicott City, Fulton, and Highland. And the Maryland Department of Transportation State Highway Administration will install a pipe across all lanes of westbound 70 near Bauer Avenue in Washington County, requiring a 48-hour closure and detour beginning Friday, October 16th at 9 p.m. and continuing through Sunday, October 18th at 9 p.m., weather permitting. The work will take place at mile marker 27 near Bauer Avenue and the 81 interchange. Motorists traveling westbound on 70 will be detoured at exit 28. To access 70 West and 81 North and South, motorists will turn left from the exit and be guided onto 632 by a flagging operation. 732 on Casey and Company. Coming up next, Chuck Whitaker with traffic and weather on the threes.
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0: 733 on Casey and Company. Here's Chuck Whitaker with traffic and weather on the threes.
2: There's a new wreck on the Harbor Tunnel Thruway. It is southbound at the spur that takes you to I-97 and down towards Ritchie Highway. It's blocking the left-hand lane. They're getting by on the shoulder, so anybody south from Poteet Street and you're traveling through that area, heads up, single lane right now at the accident scene. It looks like there is a wrecker there already on the southbound side. Nothing major, the usual stuff on the Beltway. JFX, you're dealing again today with the emergency road work southbound on the JFX around Cold Spring Lane. We'll be looking for delays eventually that will come south from Ruxton Road and down through the city county line, and it's already beginning. So just like yesterday, not the time right now to take the expressway southbound. Consider your options, Falls Road, Green Spring Avenue for right now as a detour route. The backup is already starting to work its way south from Ruxton Road and down through that area. I'm Chuck Whitaker with traffic and weather on the threes on Talk Radio 680 WCVM.
3: Your Fox 45 forecast, mostly sunny and very warm today with temperatures in the upper 80s, followed by some scattered showers and thunderstorms this afternoon and this evening. Mostly cloudy tonight, lows back in the upper 50s. From the Fox 45 Weather Authority, I'm meteorologist Amy Aronson for Talk Radio 680 WCVM.
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5: Ravens begin their prep today for the Browns, still with a lingering question overhead, and that is, will he or won't he? Talking about Lamar, of course, and his playing status for Sunday. Of course, we won't know today. Head coach Jesse Minter addressed it on Monday.
6: Better, you know, Wednesday. I'm not sure about exactly how that practice will look, but again, to Lamar's credit, he's doing everything he can to get back out there.
5: That's all well and good. Still unlikely we'll see Lamar between the lines on Sunday. Meanwhile, the team seems to be in good hands with Tyler Huntley at the controls, at least in the short term. Wide receiver Rashad Bateman was asked what stands out to him about Snoop.
7: I would just say overly prepared. You know, it's hard to back up a guy like Lamar Jackson and to come in and, you know, in certain situations like he has in his career is big, man. You know, that it shows that he's always ready, you know what I'm saying, for the moment.
5: Meanwhile, another quarterback in the league taking some heavy criticism yesterday. Packers linebacker Micah Parsons taking a shot at Commanders quarterback Jaden Daniels for his game-ending blunder on Sunday.
8: I'm like, you just took a sack with 14. Like, look at the play. Like, I'm not mad what you did. Cool. Do it. But look, like, he's not even urgently getting up. That is disgusting, bro.
5: Parsons went on to add that play could end up costing head coach Dan Quinn his job. Speaking of that, about halfway into Mike Locksley's press conference in College Park yesterday, kind of a strange comment from the head coach. Asked to gauge where his team is right now at 2-4, losers of 4 in a row.
9: I'm frustrated like our fans, but I also have been here to know what it's like when you get it up over the hump. And I think I've seen a shift in the last 2 weeks that we're on track.
5: All right. So about that, being on track, here are some facts. The final scores of Maryland's last two games are 48-23, a loss to Nebraska, 45-16, a loss to Ohio State. Locksley noting a shift while his team has lost two games by a combined 54 points. To the ice we go, where the Caps started a back-to-back last night in Carolina.
10: Fifth overall, it's a power ball power play. Is Carolina going to work out in front? Svechnikov, he scores! It's a power play goal!
5: Mike Maniscalco had the call on HHN, the Hurricanes Hockey Network. Andrei Svechnikov, with his sixth goal of the season, comes with just 6 minutes to play, and it breaks a 2-2 tie as the Canes go on to beat the Caps 4-2 was the final. Caps are at home tonight, taking on the Canadiens at 7:30 p.m. Time now is 7:37 when we return what Mike Locksley gets wrong about Maryland football fans.
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5: Okay, here's another comment from Locksley's press conference yesterday. He was asked point blank, what does it feel like when he hears the student section, especially during the game, saying, fire Locksley? Okay.
9: I'm like them. I'm super frustrated. I mean, it's great to have a fan base, a student section, people that care about Maryland football, because I've been around here during some years, 18 seasons, where people didn't care.
5: Okay. The beginning of that comment, he says, I'm like them. I'm frustrated. Okay. Frustrated is not the right word.
11: Mm-hmm.
5: Okay. So what frustrates somebody? Okay. Frustrates, if you leave an empty toilet paper roll, okay, in the bathroom. Okay. That's kind of frustrating, right? Traffic is frustrating, right? You got to get somewhere and you got traffic. Wobbly furniture, your chair rocks back and forth. Okay. Those things are frustrating. Okay. When you go to a Maryland football game and you yell fire Locksley, you're not frustrated.
11: You're angry.
5: Yeah. You are livid.
11: Right.
5: You take action. Okay. If a fan was frustrated, he'd be sitting on his hands.
11: Right.
5: Okay. So I don't like that word. That word is, we're not frustrated.
11: Right.
5: We want to see an end to this. And here's the irony of it all. It's not his fault. The fault is higher.
11: Yeah.
5: It's the administration.
11: The fault was they took the big money to join the Big Ten.
5: Exactly.
11: They do not have a Big Ten pedigree.
5: They were not
11: in
5: ready.
11: Football. They weren't ready. I don't know if they'll ever be ready, tell you the truth. They were much better off in the ACC, but, they took the money instead, and now they're dealing with having to get, they're a doormat. Whatever you want to say about Maryland right now, they are a doormat in the Big Ten. Now, maybe basketball will be a little more competitive. We'll see. But football right now, you're talking about years of finding the right coach and recruits to be able to compete with the Michigans and the Indianas and the Ohio States and so on and so forth.
5: Maybe in a few years when Maryland gets a full share of TV money and the TV money rises, maybe then. But still, I just don't think. Look, back to the frustrating thing, forgetting your password. That's frustrating.
11: That's okay. Right.
5: Two-factor authentication.
11: Maybe that's the problem with Maryland offense.
5: Yeah, it's a two-factor authentication.
11: Exactly. All right, Gary, great one. Thanks. Appreciate it. 7:40. 20 minutes before the hour of 8 o'clock. Dan Cox yesterday had a press conference. He called out the governor and the Maryland Department of Juvenile Services to change the state's juvenile justice laws. He said, and I quote, "The first step would be to fix DJS, the Department of Juvenile Services. It's a mess. It needs restructuring. It needs immediate help." He also criticized the closure of facilities for violent juvenile offenders and the use of electric ankle monitoring in serious cases. Quote, "There is a way to fix DGS. I'm going to do that. That's something the governor can do and has not. It can be done now. I'm going to work with my colleagues across the aisle to repeal and replace these outlandish bills that tie prosecutors' hands." Close quote. Hours later, Wes Moore, again, 3.5 years or over 3.5 years into his term as governor, now calling and ordering the Department of Juvenile Services to immediately develop a new pilot program in Baltimore City and Montgomery County targeting children involved in car thefts, including those who are too young to face criminal charges. He directed the new DGS secretary, Betsy Fox Tolentino, to coordinate with law enforcement and other state and local agencies to establish new programs aimed at identifying children involved in vehicle thefts and intervening before additional crimes occur. In the directive, he says, and I quote, "Public safety is my top priority, and I'm concerned by the recent frequency of motor vehicle thefts involving youth and young children. Most tragically, recent incidents have resulted in severe injuries and fatalities across our communities. We cannot wait for a tragic crash to be the first point of meaningful intervention. We must act decisively to interrupt this pattern of behavior before lives are lost." Okay, a couple of things. One, again, if public safety is your first priority, why did it take you over 3.5 years to come up with this executive order? Number one. Number two, what's going to happen with this pilot program? Let's say you identify children who are at risk or in need of intervention. There's nothing, this is not statute. It's not legislation. It is the governor's order to his Department of Juvenile Services to intervene, but there's nothing that basically commands the child participate in this pilot program, or the parents for that matter. This is window dressing, ladies and gentlemen. This is, I am in trouble, even though my alleged 27-point lead in this election, I am in trouble right now. I'm in trouble because of financial condition of the state, because of the public safety. The juveniles are running amok and running wild, killing people. Juveniles are being killed. I gotta do something, because Dan Cox is nipping at my heels. So that's what this executive order is all about. Again, it will accomplish nothing because it has no backbone. It's got no oomph to it. It's strictly a governor's executive order on paper that makes everybody feel good. So get your thoughts on that as well. 410-922-6680. By the way, if you want to play Choose Your Fake News, we are looking for a contestant right now. 410-922-6680, 1-800-922-6680. Give us a call, reserve your spot, get match wits with the entire panel here this morning, and do it right now. 743, traffic and weather on the threes. Now with the update, the king of all traffic, Chuck the Body Whitaker.
12: Brought to you as a service, Bernie's Automotive, 601 Back River Neck Road in Essex. It looks like the wreck that was on 895 southbound before the spur at I-97 may have cleared. They had a wrecker there 15 minutes ago when we were with you then. So it looks like now maybe that's gone, and that southbound traffic after Poteet Street now looks like it's okay towards the spur. A lot of traffic earlier. We started with the wreck at 95 and 395 downtown. That was cleared, backed us up through the Fort McHenry Tunnel. All of that traffic now slowly coming out of the tunnel and eventually working its way down towards DeSoto Road and down towards the Beltway on the southwest side. So it's still heavy and it's backed up, but it is moving. And now the northbound side coming up towards the area of Russell Street and Washington Boulevard is slow. Not sure if there's anything there. They could be fighting the bright sunshine, which is right there as you come around the curve from the Caton Avenue ramp. I think it's more of that than maybe a wreck in that area right now. Problems again today. Emergency road work. JFX southbound at Cold Spring Lane, blocking the right lane. Get away from the expressway. You're backed up. You're already sitting still back there at Ruxton Road. Let me just change it again one time to look. Yeah, it's not sitting solid, but it's slow from Ruxton Road all the way down through the ramps at Cold Spring Lane. It's not too early to think about getting your vehicle ready for fall and winter driving. Stop in, see Bernie today, 601 Back River Neck Road in Essex. I'm Chuck Whitaker with traffic and weather on the threes on Talk Radio 680 WCBS.
11: Fox 25 Weather Authority forecast, sunny today, upper 80s. Scattered showers and strong to severe storms could drop us down into the 60s later on this afternoon or this evening. And then, of course, showers linger tomorrow. Much cooler temperatures, mostly cloudy as well. Right now, it is sunny and 64 in Columbia, 67 in Owings Mills. Time to choose your fake news. Three stories, one of which is not true. Identify the fake news story, and you will be the winner. 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Our contestant is Gary in Sparks. Good morning, Gary.
13: Good morning. How are you?
11: Doing fine. Would you like to go first, second, third, or last?
13: I'd like to go first.
11: First, out of the box here this morning. Very good. You do not want to be behind Chuck in any way, shape, or form. I get that.
13: Actually, Chuck's a good guy.
11: He is a good guy.
14: Thank you for saying that.
11: But that doesn't mean you don't want to be behind him. Okay.
13: when he hit the woman in the eye with the Frisbee at the Philly Saloon.
14: Yeah.
15: Oh, that right next door, Philly.
11: Next door, yeah.
13: Yeah. Yeah. That was a great shot.
14: It was. It went all the way across the bar and hit two people, actually, at the bar that were standing there.
13: That's right.
11: Yeah. All right.
14: Jeez. It was a giveaway. I gave it away.
11: Yes, you did.
15: Did they file charges?
11: Or lawsuits?
14: I just blended into the crowd right after it happened.
11: That's tough to do.
15: Yeah. Oh,
14: it's hard for me to do because I was already crawling as it was.
11: Here we go. Story number one. Just when you think the radical open border lobby and activist judges have pushed the legal system to the absolute limit, the United States Supreme Court now being forced to step in to answer a question that should take precisely 2 seconds to answer. They're going to decide if a Nigerian terrorist group's personal chef deserves U.S. asylum and taxpayer benefits. He claims he wasn't a terrorist. He was just cooking for them. Story two, Daughters of American Revolution is a history organization which caters to women who are related to people who fought in the American Revolution. In recent years, leadership has gone woke, and they want to admit biological men who identify as women. Many individual members objected to this. Texas, a chapter down there, stood up and objected to the policy, and now the Daughters of American Revolution have pulled their chapter down in Texas. Story three, scientists claim that they may have found the secret to slow the aging process. A new drug developed from a 194-year-old great tortoise called, the drug is called Tortuga, is in testing and development right now. And is expected to get FDA approval by 2030. The tortoise apparently has 287 gene variants, which is apparently going to lengthen human lives by up to another 30, 40 years.
14: Wow. You rub it on yourself, it's called turtle wax.
11: Yeah.
15: Simon.
11: Wax on, wax off.
14: Sometimes. Mr. Casey.
15: Oh, my.
11: There he is, running another shell game.
15: Oh!
14: Lights out. See ya.
11: All right, story one, Supreme Court deciding on the Nigerian terrorist group's personal chef. Story two, Daughters of American Revolution boots the Texas chapter for not allowing men identifying as women. Story three, Tortuga, the new anti-aging drug now in development. All right, we will start with Kristen this morning. Oh, no, Gary wants to start.
13: Boy, it's a tough one. I'll just go with two.
11: Gary goes with number two. Kristen.
15: Yeah, I could see the SCOTUS case getting up there. I mean, that's what a lot of the Nazis said, too, right? We were just cooking for them. We didn't have anything to do with it. And I don't know if the slow-aging pill will really work, but I'm sure they're claiming that. So I think I'm actually going to go with number two as well. I'm not sure if that entire story is.
11: Kristen goes for two. Maggie?
16: I'll go with the crowd, number two.
11: Maggie goes for two and chuckles.
14: I'm going to stick my neck out like the turtle. And go with three.
11: All right, Chuck goes for story number three. Nobody votes for story one. That is a true story. Blanche versus Ozarumba is the case.
15: Of course.
16: Yeah. Sounds like Ozarumba. A car.
11: That's the name of the show.
14: I had that one night and I had to throw up.
11: We've seen you, Ozarumba, on the dance floor.
14: You rumba? Yeah. Only have to have bicarbonate.
11: And you ooze while you rumba.
14: That's nice. 6.8 on the Richter scale, Mr. Casey.
11: Wrecked him. Damn near killed him.
14: Thank you.
11: You're welcome. Story
14: got
11: two.
14: Got backed into it.
11: DAR booting a Texas chapter got a couple of votes. That is a true story. Story three.
15: Ooh.
11: Chuck stumbles into it.
15: Holy crap.
11: Yeah. Tortuga.
15: Neck first.
11: Not a drug. Not in development. at all. It's completely
13: okay. Bogus. Before I leave,
11: can I give
13: you an update on that 83 thing?
14: Sure.
13: I wouldn't call it emergency work because they're not doing a darn thing there.
14: I kind of figured that. You know, I just said off the air, I said, what the hell can they be doing for 2 days?
15: Oh, my goodness.
13: Yeah, I know, and there's no camera, and it's just an arrow. And it just makes you go from the right lane over to the middle lane. It's a joke. It's been like that for 2 days.
14: Right, exactly. I just said the same thing off the air. What could they be doing for 2 days in the right lane?
13: And I drive up and down 83 all day.
11: Yeah.
13: Mm-hmm. So I can tell you right now, nobody's doing anything.
11: Maybe they're on break.
13: They probably don't have the money.
11: 2 day break. All right, Gary, thanks so much for playing the game. Appreciate
15: that. That's a
11: good
15: point, because I feel like I see that in a lot of construction zones. Yeah. You know, there's some big mess. They're funneling everybody into less lanes. You finally get up to it and pass by, and either you see no one doing anything, or you see people taking, they're on their phone, they're drinking coffee, they're sitting there. What are we doing? What was the point of that?
14: So they dug a hole and they left it.
15: Yeah.
11: That's sort of like the guys over at State Highway.
14: Oh. Oh. That's an inside-outside joke.
17: No comment.
14: He's always out there going, lean on me.
17: Oh, time to
11: he
17: go.
11: Knows. He knows we're getting him. All right.
14: No, we don't.
11: 751, the Choose Your Fake News, brought to you by Badger Contracting.
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11: 753, traffic weather on the threes. The update now with Lugnuts Johnson.
14: Well, as you just heard, the construction area is there, but nobody's working. Southbound JFX at Cold Spring Lane. Arrow board is up, and it says get over to the center and the left. We're backed up through the city-county line. You'll be slow again today coming down from Ruxton Road. The options, of course, they're close by Falls Road or Green Spring Avenue. Sean, there's a new wreck right by the Stratty Memorial Corner.
11: Wow.
14: At Frederick Avenue and Augusta Avenue.
11: Jeez.
14: A moment of silence, please.
11: Old stomping grounds.
14: Yes, indeed. I wonder if they made a church out of the old Irvington movie, I think.
11: I think you're right. Yeah.
14: Okay. So yeah, right there, Frederick and Augusta. Watch out for that in Irvington. Beltway, all the normal stuff. Both the tunnels still backed up with 25-minute delays. Maybe a little more southbound on 95, but big delays south once again as we're coming into the Fort McHenry Tunnel and 895 south. I'm Chuck Whitaker with traffic and weather on the threes on Talk Radio 680 WCBF.
11: Fox 25 Weather Authority forecast. Sunshine today, upper 80s, unseasonably warm, but then scattered showers, strong storms expected later this afternoon and this evening. It'll be dropping us down significantly temperature-wise tomorrow. Morning showers linger, and then, of course, in the 60s. Right now, we're already in the 60s. 67 in downtown Baltimore, 66 in Dundalk under sunny skies. Press freedom groups are urging Wes Moore to end his legal review of the Baltimore Sun and Sinclair Broadcasting Media inquiries over seven different press outlets asking the administration and Wes Moore to stop referring these media inquiries for legal review, saying the practice impedes routine reporting. This is from in a letter from the Freedom of the Press Foundation. Quote, it's particularly jarring that while government agencies under your watch stonewall reporters based on flimsy pretexts, you take to the airwaves to condemn the Trump administration's unconstitutional ban of news outlets the president doesn't like from the White House. Yes, Trump frequently turns his personal grudges into censorial government policy to the detriment of the public, but your own conduct appears not much different. We urge you to instruct all Maryland agencies that Smith's lawsuit against you is a personal matter and not an excuse to send media requests into the legal review black hole and to cease any other unlawful retaliation against news outlets you personally dislike. End of quote. The outlets named the letter are Fox 45 News, 7 News in D.C., Spotlight on Maryland, of course, and the Baltimore Sun. The Freedom of Press Foundation Chief Seth Stern says, quote, a governor telling state agencies not to answer routine inquiries from media outlets because he's mad at their owner is petty and ridiculous. Well, yeah, I would agree. But that's who he is. Okay. It was not the Baltimore Sun's fault or Spotlight on Maryland's fault that he lied on his White House fellowship application. He chose to do that, knowing that he did not get the Bronze Star, okay? And then he got under his skin so much, you know, it's an honest mistake. There's nothing honest about it, all right? This has been one of the least transparent governors in history. Again, one of the worst governors, in my humble opinion, in the history of Maryland. And you get under his skin. And so that's when David Smith decides to sue him personally for defamation because he tried to link him with Jeffrey Epstein. That's a personal lawsuit. It has nothing to do with the media. David Smith was allegedly, personally defamed, and he felt he needed to take legal action. And the governor should think twice before he goes off on these kinds of, shoot from the lip first moments while on his national media tour for his presidential ambition. But again, now he's going to punish media outlets because he messed up again, and it was not an honest mistake. By the way, a word of legal advice went out from the Maryland State Education Association regarding ice. What to do if ice comes to your school or work site? And basically what they're saying is, don't cooperate with anything ICE does unless they present a judicial warrant issued by a federal court or if exigent circumstances exist. So this includes designated school bus stops, school buses, school vehicles, public libraries, locations, providing Maryland funding services for shelter care, physical or mental health education, blah, blah, blah, blah, blah. And just what happens if an ICE agent shows up at school? What should I do if an ICE agent disregards the... So this all has to do with these laws that were passed in the Maryland General Insane Asylum. And obviously the goofballs down there in Annapolis have never heard of the Federal Supremacy Clause in our Constitution of the United States. Federal government is in charge of all immigration enforcement, and the federal, under the Supremacy Clause, what the federal government says is gospel. Okay? You can try to pass all these little minor nuisance laws here in the state of Maryland. They're eventually going to lose at the federal level, maybe even at the Supreme Court. Who knows? But bad advice from the Maryland State Education Association for teachers and administrators and others as well. Coming up top of the hour, Mayor Scott is defending the author of the Monzi letter that may have freed the killer of Chloe Ishway.
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2: Breaking news this hour from Town Hall. I'm Rich Thomason. Ukrainian President Zelensky says his country received no advance warning from Western intelligence ahead of the latest Russian attack on Ukraine's energy infrastructure. The cause of the apparent intelligence breach said to be under investigation. Pope Leo is reported to be resting comfortably following lung cancer surgery.
3: The Vatican said today that the 71-year-old pontiff spent a peaceful night at Rome's Gemelli Hospital after having a cancerous growth removed from his right lung. The Pope's doctor said yesterday's operation lasted about 90 minutes and was completed without complications. Leo is expected to remain in the hospital for about a week. The Vatican says it will release more information on his condition later in the day. I'm Mark Mayfield.
2: Vice President Vance says he was given no heads up before the raid on the D.C. home of Democrat Congresswoman Ilhan Omar.
23: No, look, I did not have advance notice that her home was being raided. We try to run our Department of Justice in a fair and honest way. We try to let the law follow the facts rather than creating facts just to prosecute people we don't like.
2: The feds have been tight-lipped about the raid, which Omar insists was purely political. North Korea is accused of employing a growing number of Americans to hack U.S. companies.
24: The Justice Department says it's arrested at least two dozen people who were operating so-called laptop farms. That's where employees use company-provided computers to steal sensitive data from their employers. I'm Tammy Trujillo.
2: The financial markets will be watching closely when the Labor Department releases the Consumer Price Index for September later this morning. Expected to show inflation rose 3.6% from a year ago compared to 3.4% in the month of August. On Wall Street, ahead of the opening bell, the Dow futures are up 149 points, while the Nasdaq futures are down 39 points. More on these stories, townhall.com.
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27: 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You're on Casey and Company at 8:03. Here's Chuck Whitaker with traffic and weather on the threes.
14: All right, there's a new wreck on the Beltway. Haven't seen which lanes yet. I just saw the fire department coming on. They came on the ramp from Delaney Valley Road. The wreck is on the outer loop. Appears to be either before or maybe just under the bridge at York Road. So some lanes are blocked there. Fire department just arriving. That's going to change things once they get there. So definitely a heads up from Providence Road through Delaney Valley Road over to York Road. We may have to start thinking about getting off the Beltway now on the northeast side. The inner loop was looking at it just a bit. So heads up east of Charles Street. If you're heading through there, it's going to be slow coming over from I-83 and over to the accident scene at York Road. I'm Chuck Whitaker with traffic and weather on the threes on Talk Radio 680 WCBM.
28: Your Fox 45 forecast, mostly sunny and very warm today with temperatures in the upper 80s, followed by some scattered showers and thunderstorms this afternoon and this evening. Mostly cloudy tonight, lows back in the upper 50s. From the Fox 45 Weather Authority, I'm meteorologist Amy Aronson for Talk Radio 680 WCBM.
29: It's 65 degrees in Hampstead, 68 at the Kent Narrows. At 8:04, here are the latest headlines from the WCBM Maryland News Center. Fox 45 reports that Baltimore is preparing for the 26th annual Baltimore Running Festival, which is expected to draw about 15,000 2,000 runners Saturday morning. The festival includes races through some of the city's most iconic locations, as well as a race for those just looking to stretch their legs and enjoy a drink. This year's festival is expected to have about 1,000 more runners than last year, said Lee Corrigan, the president of Corrigan Sports Enterprises, the company that created the festival. And Archbishop of Baltimore William Lurie is offering prayers for Pope Leo's health and healing following the pontiff's lung cancer diagnosis. Pope Leo is recovering in a Rome hospital after surgeons removed the lower lobe of the Pope's right lung on Tuesday. The Archbishop is asking the Catholic community to join in prayer for the Holy Father as he faces this health challenge. He asks that the Blessed Mother surround Pope Leo with her grace and comfort so that the Lord may grant him healing and sustain him as he continues his ministry to the church and to the world. The winning Maryland Lottery pick 3 number was 829, the pick 4, 4355. 805 on Casey and Company. Stein on Sports coming up next.
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4: 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Mention my name to get an $89 winter tune-up from the Comfort Guys, my guys. Now, one guy who had a tough game on Sunday night was tight end Mark Andrews. The fumble, of course, early, and then a couple of punch-outs of passes that resulted in incompletions. Now, Andrews did rally late with a couple of big plays down the stretch. Head coach Jesse Minter has his back.
5: Can you not let what happened earlier impact your performance going forward? And, especially late in the game, really proud of Mark for how he played. And again, he'd be the first to tell you that there's things he'd like to have back.
4: Injury update from the Ravens as the team begins prep for the Browns. Looks like Jacoby Lane may be activated for week 6. Chris Moore's been waived to make room. He'll potentially return on the practice squad. Trey Hendrickson is trending up as well. Meanwhile, the ALCS continued last night in St. Petersburg. The Rays looking to even things up with the Guardians.
6: Hicks, right center, down, base hit. Simpson is in. Williamson is in. And the Rays are cashing in.
4: Brian Anderson with the call on TBS. Liam Hicks, a big two-run single, plating what proved to be the winning runs for the Rays. Tampa Bay does indeed tie the series. 3-1 was the final. And a follow-up to our story yesterday about the University of Maryland club tennis team sending out an email with racially tinged graphics. The illustrator behind the graphics says he created it years ago to critique the Maryland flag's Confederate ties. The creator's name is Benjamin Janowitz, created it back in 2017. Was a Maryland resident at the time. The club tennis team used it 9 years later. Janowitz said he was horrified that the club tennis team used his image in that way and omitted all of the context he'd originally published along with it. Here's the quote. I don't understand how anybody could have seen that and thought it was a good idea to send to all the other tennis clubs. Coming up in 30 minutes, will the Dodgers really bench Shohei? And that is Stein on Sports.
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8: Welcome back.
11: The third and final hour here of KC and Company. Thanks for joining us each and every morning starting at 6 a.m. Coming up in this hour, down in Georgia in the Senate debate the other night, Mike Collins dropped an absolute truth bomb on John Ossoff. We have that for you. Chuck Murphy's running for House of Delegates in 42A. He'll join us in studio, talk about his campaign and what he hopes to accomplish if elected in about 3 weeks. Top story here today is Mayor BS defending the author of the Monzi letter that went to Judge Cynthia Jones to argue that Tyree Reynolds, the man accused of shooting and killing 12-year-old Chloe Ishway, his sentence be modified and be let out of jail. And it was on Monzi letterhead. Mayor Scott said yesterday he directed his administration to review whether other employees in the Mayor's Office of Neighborhood Safety and Engagement submitted letters in support of people involved in the criminal justice system following questions of this authorized, unauthorized letter written by the agency's chief of victim services, Mark Mason, who remains on the job. More on that in just a second. Ivan Bates, the city state's attorney, says he believes the letter was crucial in getting that sentence modified, and he says why.
8: To me, the question I have is, why was Monzi weighing in on this? That is the bigger question that I had.
11: And the other question is, did it tilt the scales? Was this a determining factor in Judge Jones in her sentence modification to cut him down from 8 years to 5 years, and then, of course, time whatever it is, and then he was out? 8 days later, he allegedly shoots and kills a 12-year-old girl.
8: The letter from the head of victim services on Monzi letterhead is what, to me, would have tilted the scales in his favor.
11: Fox 45's Mackenzie Frost caught up with the mayor at a community event yesterday.
28: Do you know how many letters have been sent previously, and did Mark Mason violate any policies preventing such letters in the first place?
9: So yeah, let's start there. This isn't a Monzi letter. This is his letter.
28: It was on letterhead.
9: I got that, but it was unapproved. I've asked everyone to look and see how many other letters were done, official letters on Monzi, you know, obviously a Monzi letterhead or anywhere else, to see who did that.
28: Does Mark Mason still have a job with Monzi?
9: He does.
28: As the chief victim services?
9: Nothing has changed with his position.
11: That, to me, is unacceptable. Okay? So if you took it upon yourself to write a letter on Monzi letterhead arguing for the release of a violent offender, remember he shot a guy in the face, that's why he was in jail in the first place, promising all sorts of services and then never delivered on those, and the killer gets out, or the shooter gets out, excuse me, and then is accused of killing, that's on you. So let's go up the chain of command here. Mark Mason should be gone. Stephanie Mavronis, the director of Monzi, should be gone. And if the mayor can't control his own Monzi staff, he should be gone. We'll get to Ivan Bates here in just a second. But Mayor Scott says the letter had nothing to do with it.
9: Let's make no mistake about it. This individual did not get released because Monzi wrote a letter.
11: Oh, I would beg to differ. People who were in the courtroom, people that were prosecuting this case, they would also beg to differ that the judge had weighed heavily in her decision to modify the sentence and let this violent offender back out on the streets again. So, I don't know what you're smoking, Mr. Mayor, but, you know, if you truly do care about the people of your city, if you truly, you said the other day, cannot accept this kind of behavior, then heads should roll. And maybe you ought to consider submitting your resignation. Let somebody else rein in that Monzi. By the way, they're going to vote on City Council today on the Department of Safety, Neighborhood Safety. That's reassuring, isn't it? 8:13 traffic, weather on the threes. Now with the update, here's the king of all traffic, Chuck the Body Whitaker.
14: All right, we finally got a look here on the Beltway at this wreck on the outer loop, and it is right before you go under the bridge at York Road. Fire department arrived, and usually when they get there, they make a few changes at the scene. They're blocking the right side of the roadway and the center lane, so right now it looks like only the left-hand lane is getting by, and you know the backup very quickly through Providence. Branch Road back to Lock Raven. That's going to join up with the normal delay coming over from Parkville and into Towson. So now we have to think about Joppa Road, Taylor Avenue, Putty Hill, Seminary Avenue could go up to the north a little bit and come over through that area. But that's a big backup right now on the outer loop because of this injury accident. The inner loop is looking at it just a bit. So if you're coming over from 83 and Charles Street, just because of where it is, you'll get some slowing through there as well. A new accident, Baltimore County, Perrin Parkway at McLean Boulevard. JFX, you're still hurting. Emergency road work, nobody there, but the arrow board is there. Southbound JFX blocking the right lane at Cold Spring Lane. I'm Chuck Whitaker with traffic and weather on the threes on Talk Radio 680 WCBM.
11: Fox 25 Weather Authority forecast, sunshine today, upper 80s, last probably day of summer-like weather. Of course, we had some storm system coming through. It's going to, a couple of different fronts, going to bring us some rain and drop the temperature significantly. Tomorrow we'll have some morning showers and then mostly cloudy, highs only in the 60s. We're already there, 66 in Ellicott City, and clear skies right now, 67 in downtown Baltimore. From the birthplace of our Star Spangled Banner, the national anthem at Fort McHenry, time to celebrate America's 250th birthday.

0: 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If you ever dreamed of achieving that perfect smile, then give them a call, 410-321-1100. In our glorious 250 years of history as a constitutional republic, that brings some, again, unintended consequences and jeopardy for some of our presidents. Four American presidents have been assassinated. Other American presidents like Ronald Reagan and President Trump have been shot and survived the assassination attempts. Another one who did was Teddy Roosevelt. Before a campaign speech in Milwaukee, Wisconsin, on this day in 1912, presidential candidate Theodore Roosevelt was shot at close range by a saloon keeper, John Schrank, while greeting the public in front of the Gilpatrick Hotel. Schrank's .32 caliber bullet, aimed directly at Roosevelt's heart, failed to mortally wound the former president because its force was slowed by a glass case and a bundle of manuscript in the breast pocket of his heavy coat, a manuscript containing Roosevelt's evening speech. Schrank was immediately detained and reportedly offered his motive as that, quote, any man looking for a third term ought to be shot, end of quote. Roosevelt, who suffered only a flesh wound from the attack, went on to deliver his scheduled speech with the bullet still in his body. After a few words, the former Rough Rider pulled the torn and blood-stained manuscript from his breast pocket and declared, quote, you see, it takes more than one bullet to kill a bull moose, end of quote. He spoke for nearly an hour after that and then was rushed to the hospital. Despite his vigorous campaign, Roosevelt, who served as the 26th president of the United States from 1901 to 1909, was defeated by progressive Woodrow Wilson later in November. Schrank was deemed insane, committed to a mental hospital where he died in 1943. And that's a look at America 250, brought to you by the Smile Design Center.
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0: All right, back to the mayor defending the Monzi letter and his chief of victim services, kind of gaslighting Baltimore and Marylanders on the role, trying to downplay the role of the Monzi letter.
3: The fact that we are talking about more about the Monzi quote-unquote letter than the actions of two grown men that ended up in a 12-year-old girl being killed shows us how far we have fallen as a society.
0: I disagree. And the reason why I disagree is clearly if Tyree Roberts is convicted of this murder charge, then obviously he will be the one predominantly responsible. He's the trigger puller, and the other guy that has apparently evaded capture at this moment would be obviously the clear response. But again, it's part of the system, though. And this is the system that has repeatedly failed Baltimoreans and Marylanders across the board, where, you know, we've got inept prosecutors, or we have bleeding heart do-gooder liberal judges, or we have people that serve in city government that have either are either incompetent or are advocates for letting people, dangerous people, out of that, wanting to vouch for them. And so when you're part of that process, including the mayor, then you all have a hand in this. You may not have pulled the trigger, you may not have put the gun in his hand, but you certainly put him out on the streets where he was able to do that. And that's why I think you're culpable in that regard. Our good buddy Vinny Steele, your home sold guarantee realty. 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And just give him a call, 410-709-7515, 410-709-7515, or log on to vinnysteo.com.
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0: Yeah, well, we've got folks weighing in on this. Hollis says, Sean, the clown is chief of victim services, not criminal services. Touche. 823, traffic weather on the threes. Now with the update, the king of all traffic, Chuck the Body Whitaker.
5: All right, so this is a big wreck here on the outer loop as you're coming underneath the bridge at York Road. The fire department is there. There's a hook and ladder. There's a pump truck. All kind of stuff. Baltimore County is there, and it's only a single lane to the left. So if you're coming over from Delaney Valley Road right there, you'll have to get to the left side immediately. And get this now, the backup starts here at York Road, goes all the way back to Harford Road and back to the ramp at White Marsh Boulevard. Now they're stopping traffic temporarily, going to let this medic unit come out and get out of the travel portion here and move away from the scene. So there, that's a state highway truck moving out. Okay, so they just stopped traffic temporarily there. We'll see if they let them go. They're making some changes right there at the scene. So there's one tractor trailer that's the lead in the pack. He's sitting still. So now you're not going anywhere. Joppa Road, Taylor Avenue, Putty Hill. If you're up there at the Lady Valley Road, you can go up to Seminary, go over Seminary to York Road, come back to the Beltway, and get on the Beltway. You'll be beyond the accident scene. Total gridlock right now up on the northeast side. I'm Chuck Whitaker with traffic and weather on the threes on Talk Radio 680 WCBM.
0: Fox 25 Weather Authority forecast sunshine today, upper 80s. Chance of scattered showers or storms, strong to severe storms later this afternoon or evening. It'll drop us down in temperature into the 60s by tomorrow. So watch out for those heavy rains a little bit later on. Right now, though, it's gorgeous. It's sunny, 66 in Ellicott City, 67 in Pikesville. Coming up this weekend is the big Italian Heritage Fall Festival in our area. And joining us once again is Mike Gallarizzo on our hotline. Good morning, Michael.
6: Good morning. How are you?
0: We're doing fine. So give us all the details. When does it start? What are the hours? And what can we expect at this grand event?
6: Sure. So the festival will be held this Saturday, October 17, between the hours of 11 a.m. and 6 p.m. In Towson. On Washington Avenue, Pennsylvania Avenue, and in the courtyard square of the Circuit Court. During the day, we have four different entertainment acts that we're going to be presenting.

0: everybody to be there. We think it's going to be a beautiful day. Bring your family, your friends. I promise you, you'll have an enjoyable day.
1: Now, just the food alone is worth the visit to the festival, because it's one of my favorites, is all the good Italian food. That's for sure. Is there an admission price?
0: There's no admission, free of charge, and parking is available in local garages for $5.
1: Oh, that's a great deal. Yeah. So it's good to just swing that. Again, so this is just Saturday. It's from 11 to 6. It's just one day.
0: Just one day, yes, sir.
1: Yeah. Okay. Each year I think it grows a little bit more. So is this the biggest festival that you've had so far?
0: We believe this year is going to be the biggest we're going to have thus far. It's grown every year. We're probably up to 5,000 to 7,000 guests that come throughout the day.
1: Wow. That's pretty good. And a big event for Baltimore County, that's for sure. And you get people from all of the surrounding areas. It's just not, from Baltimore County, right?
0: That's correct. They come from Harper County, Anne Arundel County, and we actually advertise in the five or six counties adjacent to Baltimore County.
1: All right, very good. So, again, that's this Saturday, 11 to 6. And what's the location again in Towson?
0: Location is on Washington Avenue, Pennsylvania Avenue, and in the courtyard area for the Circuit Court for Baltimore County.
1: All right, and it is free, so it's IBF approved. We love that. So congratulations on that. And we'll see you out there this Saturday, Mike.
0: Thank you much. Thank you very much. Have a good day.
1: It is our pleasure. You do the same. That's Mike Gallo-Rizzo of the Italian Heritage Fall Festival this Saturday in Towson. You should check it out. It really is Look, you got a great day of wonderful food, great entertainment. Hopefully the weather will cooperate right now. I don't want to go that far out in advance, but hopefully get all the rain out of the way today, maybe tomorrow, and then we'll have a nice Saturday in store for us as well. So that could go speak volumes. But back to this Monzi letter here, and this is something, this is a, you know, I wanted to touch on, I had misplaced my article. I have a quote here from Ivan Bates. I also wanted to, well, anyway, I'll have to paraphrase it so I don't have the quote in front of me. But anyway, I had asked originally why the prosecution would agree to this sentence modification for Tyree Roberts. And Mr. Bates said that he was honoring a prior agreement that a prosecutor made. I don't know whether that was Marilyn Mosby or another prosecutor in the prosecutor's office regarding a sentence modification in that particular case. But here's my take on that. I understand him wanting to make that, honor that agreement, but when you're talking about releasing a dangerous criminal back out onto the streets, I think you gotta throw the agreements out the window. Okay? And that's something that I think, in this particular case, certainly should have been done. And that way, if the prosecution had said to the judge in this particular case, we oppose this sentence modification in spite of the Monzi, letter, then maybe, I don't know for sure, maybe that would not have happened. Maybe Tyree Roberts would not be released out onto the streets, and then he would not have found a way to get his hand on a firearm and then shoot and kill a 12-year-old child. And of course, the rest is history, as they say. So again, this is the system. This is what the system is breaking down, whether it's judges, prosecutor's office, Monzi, the mayor, and people that work for the mayor. This is what happens when you have multiple failures of the system and a 12-year-old child is dead because of it. Keep that in mind. It is 8:30. Coming up next, Chuck Murphy will be our guest. He's running in 42A. Talk with Chuck about his campaign right now. Latest news headlines. Here's Maggie.
2: Thanks. Good morning. Wes Moore has directed the Maryland Department of Juvenile Services to launch a targeted intervention addressing juvenile car theft. The governor is concerned by the frequency of vehicle thefts involving juveniles, including incidents resulting in severe injuries and fatalities. Recently in Baltimore, a 12-year-old driving a stolen car allegedly struck and killed a motorcyclist, but cannot face charges due to his age. And the Maryland State Board of Elections says mail-in ballots are now being counted ahead of early voting for the November 3rd general election. Officials say the public may observe the canvas of mail-in ballots, and there's more information on how to do that at vote.md.gov. Elections Administrator Jared Demarinas says more than 600,000 people use mail-in voting in the state, and more than 100,000 ballots had been returned by the first day of canvassing. Results of the canvass will be held until the polls close on Election Day. Early voting begins on October 22nd. and the Baltimore

0: City Council will hold a hearing on the proposed Department of Neighborhood Safety this evening, and the public is invited to attend. The DNS would be a third branch of the city's public safety system, working alongside the police and fire departments while overseeing violence prevention programs and responses to nonviolent 911 calls. Mayor Scott says trained mental health professionals and social workers in the department could handle thousands of calls a year that do not require a police response. Council President Zeke Cohen says no one should lose their life to a mental health crisis. The hearing at City Hall begins at 6 p.m. And a Baltimore woman has been sentenced to 140 years in prison for her role in a deadly triple shooting. In April, Cassandra McRae was convicted in the January 2025 shooting that killed 52-year-old Antoinette Jennings after a dispute at a children's basketball game. 8:32 on Casey & Company. Coming up next, Chuck Whitaker with traffic and weather on the threes.
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0: 8:33 on Casey & Company. Here's Chuck Whitaker with traffic and weather on the threes.
2: All right, so they made good quick work out of this wreck on the outer loop at York Road. It may be on the shoulder now, but at least most of the lanes are back open again right at York Road. So making some progress there. It's still backed up, and it's going to be slow after Paring Parkway and all the way over and eventually towards the ramps at I-83. And even the inner loop at one point got involved in looking at it, so that's still slow from 83 and from Charles Street, but that now will pick up a little bit through there. Parkville side of the Beltway, of course, is still going to be slow joining that backup. The inner loop at Green Spring is slow down the hill to the JFX. The west side is still slow anywhere from 795 to Frederick Road. Off and on, big delays still there. Southbound with a lot of heavy traffic at both the Harbor Tunnels, and the JFX is slow. The emergency road work, they weren't working as of a half an hour ago, but the arrow board is there. Southbound JFX in the right lane at Cold Spring Lane. I'm Chuck Whitaker with traffic and weather on the threes on Talk Radio 680 WCBM.
3: Your Fox 45 forecast, mostly sunny and very warm today with temperatures in the upper 80s, followed by some scattered showers and thunderstorms this afternoon and this evening. Mostly cloudy tonight, lows back in the upper 50s. From the Fox 45 Weather Authority, I'm meteorologist Amy Aronson for Talk Radio 680 WCBM.
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5: Practice field this afternoon, hoping to get back premier pass rusher Trey Hendrickson, who's missed the last two games. The four-time Pro Bowler would add to that Ravens pass rush, but head coach Jesse Minter very pleased so far with what he's seen from his defensive ends and linebacker room.
6: And so that room to be missing, you know, kind of the key cog and the free agent, you know, the big signee, to still be able to play the way that we played the last couple games. Proud of that. And then
5: Ravens with just 10 sacks through five games, but their quarterback pressure rate is 43.8%, and that is fifth highest in the National Football League. Meanwhile, the questions are relentless. We're talking about those posed to Maryland head coach Mike Locksley as the sand in the proverbial hourglass runs out. The coach was asked yesterday, considering Saturday's opponent, Rutgers, the timing of the bye, any hope of remaining bowl eligibility, and of course his future, does Saturday's contest against Rutgers feel like a must-win situation?
7: No, I mean, they're all must-win, man. As I said before, this landscape, every game for a coach is a must-win. Every decision you make as a coach is a must-win.
5: Sidebar, the Terps aren't the only Big Ten team still looking for a conference win. Michigan is at 0-2, Michigan State 0-3, Penn State 0-3 as well. And LCS moves to Los Angeles tonight, game 3, with the the Dodgers deciding not to bench Shohei Ohtani, despite the modern-day Babe Ruth's biggest slump of his career. Shohei just 3-for-20 in the postseason, no home runs, no runs driven in. And since August 18th, when he sustained an injury, Ohtani batting just 126, he's 12-for-95 with one home run and three runs batted in. Caps back in action tonight, on the back end of a 2-2, hosting the Canadiens tonight at 7:30. The back-to-back began last night in Carolina.
8: Well, it's a power ball, power play. It's Carolina going to work out in front. Svechnikov, he scores! It's a power play goal!
5: Mike Maniscalco had the call on the Hurricanes Hockey Network. Andrei Svechnikov, with his sixth goal of the year, comes with just 6 minutes to play. And the Canes go on to beat the Caps 4-2 was the final. Ovi with just 13 minutes of ice time. And Logan Thompson takes the loss. And it was on this day in sports history. We take you back 42 years to the day. October 14th, 1984, Browns tight end and future Hall of Famer Ozzie Newsome sets a club record with 14 receptions for 191 yards in a loss to the Jets. The record would later be tied by Josh Gordon. The time now is 8:37 when we return Bad Blood in New England.
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5: Happens Sunday at Gillette Stadium in Foxborough, Massachusetts. Raiders were playing the Patriots. At halftime, the team celebrated its 25th anniversary of the 0-1 championship team. That was the team that started the big run for the Patriots.
10: Right.
5: The only problem was neither Tom Brady nor Bill Belichick were there. Here's 98.5 The Hub.
10: Was there any presence from Tom Brady or Bill Belichick?
11: No, there was not.
10: No video? No word? Nothing?
11: Nope.
10: Zero. Really? That's crazy. How do you not have a little video from Brady?
11: All it takes is 2 seconds. Just turn that phone around, film a video, send it off to someone at the Patriots.
5: All right. The story gets even better. Bill Belichick, the week before, you know, he's the head coach of North Carolina.
11: Yeah.
5: The week before, the Giants were celebrating like the 40th anniversary of their 86 championship team. He was the defensive coordinator.
11: Right.
5: He was there.
11: Oh, wow.
5: He wasn't at the Patriots.
11: Oh, that speaks volumes.
5: It does. And Brady, of course, is an NFL analyst. He's preparing this, that. But again, the fact that neither one of them even didn't send a video, ridiculous.
11: That is bad blood there.
5: Yeah,
11: sure.
5: Bad blood. And you know how big of a Bill Belichick fan I am.
11: I know. You love Bill.
5: I want to try to defend the guy. I
11: can't believe you haven't been down to North Carolina to see a game yet. All right,
5: thanks, Gary. It's going to be a field trip, Sean.
11: 8:38, 21 minutes now before the hour of 9 o'clock. Joining us in studio is Chuck Murphy. He is running for House of Delegates in District 42A. Chuck, good to see you again. How you doing? You're good?
12: I'm doing well, Sean. Thanks for having me on this morning. Really appreciate it. And just want to talk about myself for a minute.
11: Yeah, tell us a little bit about your background and why you decided to get into the race.
12: So I'm born and raised in Baltimore County, North Baltimore County. I met my wife in North Baltimore County. We were married there, and now we're restoring a farmhouse built in 1844. And like many of our listeners, I've spent, you know, for me personally, the past 20 years of my life in the private sector, you know, forced to solve problems, make tough decisions, and budget properly.
11: Right.
12: And I now decided to dedicate the next chapter of my life to public service, because I believe North Baltimore County deserves a strong, continued conservative voice in Annapolis to pick up where Nino left off.
11: Right. Yeah, so that was former Delegate Nino Mangione. He was in 42A. He's now a county councilman in District 3.
12: Yes.
11: He's running in District 5, but trying to hold the seat for the Republicans in Baltimore County. So, again, the big question is affordability here in the state of Maryland. We saw the largest massive tax increase in history of Maryland in 2025. So going down to Annapolis, what do you promise to do for your constituents, for your voters, regarding taxes and fees and affordability?
12: Well, I will day in and day out fight against new taxes and fees, any increases to current taxes and fees, and I will certainly fight to lower or eliminate them. My whole political philosophy, basically, less government interference means more production from the economy and the private sector. And that is what makes people happy, not being babysat by government bureaucrats.
11: Yeah. How do you propose to work with the Democrats down there? Because you would be in a distinct minority. Have you given thought to how you go up against a supermajority in Annapolis?
12: Well, you do have to compromise on some things, but there are certain tenets you do not compromise on, and that, of course, is taxes or fees. Because they have such a super majority, a lot of times it seems like conservative voices are just lost or there for, you know, show or I'm making a stand. But you also got to work with them, and you got to explain to them and show them why the system we're in does not work. I mean, right now, we're number one in monthly utility fees. We're the second worst state to start a business in. We're the only state to impose an estate tax and an inheritance tax. And we're at the bottom of net migration out of the state. So this clearly comes down to policy issues. People wouldn't be leaving if they could afford to live here.
11: Yeah. Well, the numbers are pretty grim, as you've just gone over just a few of them. The other concern, I think, for a lot of people in Baltimore County is we're watching some escalating crime, especially juvenile crime.
12: Yes.
11: In the county. So what could you do? What would you propose on getting that under control?
12: Well, standing with law enforcement is obviously number one, because they're going to prevent that sprawl up York Road. So 42A, that's North Baltimore County. But Towson is not that far away from us. And when I'm seeing news reports of 13-year-olds carjacking, my mind is blown. I mean, I wasn't a perfect teenager. I was mischievous. But at age 13, I was not carjacking cars.
11: Right. What do you think of the governor all of a sudden coming out and with a executive order telling his Department of Juvenile Services to get a grip on this car theft problem?
12: It doesn't have any teeth in it. He's just saying something.
11: So it's just words, right? You don't think there's going to be any meaningful actions there. Right?
12: Yeah, it's kind of like certain, you know, gun control laws. They don't do anything, but they make people feel better.
11: Okay, more with Chuck Murphy running for delegate in 42A in just a moment. 8:43, traffic and weather on the threes. Now with the update, the king of all traffic is here, Chuck the Body Whitaker. Chuck?
2: Yes, thank you. The outer loop wreck pretty much out of the roadway. One vehicle and a state highway truck still there in the painted out area right at the split where you would take the ramp to go north onto York Road. But everybody else is getting by, but it's not going to recover anytime soon. The tail end of this thing was all the way back to and beyond Perrin Parkway. So all of this still has to go through and then work its way over towards the ramps at York Road from there over towards 83 and Charles Street on the westbound side. The inner loop through Green Spring is still slow to the JFX. 795 down the west side, working its way down from 795 down to Frederick Road. JFX at last check, and I'm heading there now just to check the camera, was slow coming in from Ruxton Road. That road work again today was southbound at Cold Spring Lane and was continuing to block the right lane. Delays not quite the Ruxton Road, but you're backed up well before the city county line. Heavy traffic still stop and go southbound at both the harbor tunnels. I'm Chuck Whitaker with traffic and weather on the threes on Talk Radio 680 WCBN.
11: Fox 25 Weather Authority forecast: sunshine today, upper 80s, chance for scattered showers and strong to severe storms later on this afternoon and this evening. It's going to drop our temperatures back down into the 60s, so might be the last gasp of summer here for at least a while. So enjoy it while you're out there today. Right now we're 67 and mostly sunny in Annapolis. It is 68 in downtown Baltimore. With us here in studio is Chuck Murphy, running for House of Delegates in 42A. Job creation is also another. People worry about jobs, where the jobs are going to come from in the future. So how do you end up creating, or what is your proposal or ideas for creating more jobs in North County?
12: Well, I think one thing that we definitely need to do is reduce regulation. It is very expensive. It's very difficult to hire people. And I mean, that's why so many businesses move out of state. I mean, right now we've got McCormick in 42A, and they're talking about this combined financial reporting and everything. What's to say, you know, their parent company is not going to say we can't deal with the taxes anymore and move? That would be a job loss. We need to do things in the opposite direction to create gains. Let the people of Maryland and in 42A and all of Maryland actually flourish with their creative ideas. I mean, Maryland is such a special place. We have the port of Baltimore. We have Annapolis. We're close to D.C. This state should be at the top. As I recall back in 2010, much statistically ranked much better than we are now. And a lot of that comes from over-regulation, too much bureaucratic red tape, and it chases people away.
11: Yeah.
12: You look at other states that are having, you know, economic revivals. Let's look at what they're doing, cutting state income taxes for businesses to start up, incentivizing it. Because what that does is when those businesses start up, they hire people, and those people pay payroll taxes. And if the Maryland state government would get out of the way, they would realize the tax base is greater when you have high employment.
11: And where are you on the MPRP project?
12: I'm completely opposed to it. I mean, it would cut through my in-laws' farm. I know they redirected it, so now it's moving more towards Carroll County, but we are against it. There is no reason why Marylanders should have be forced to give up their land that they own through eminent domain to build power lines to send power out of state when there's no benefit for Marylanders. It's just not fair. And also the way the technology is changing with these data centers, by the time they finish building those power lines, there's probably a better way to deploy the proper generation to these data centers.
11: So what would you say to a voter that is a why Chuck Murphy versus your opponent? What's the main differences that you see between you and your opponent?
12: Well, my opponent's pretty far left wing. She has described herself as a, quote, social justice warrior who is actively decolonizing the curriculum. And she is humbled and amazed at the extent to which she is ideologically colonized. And to me, that's not neutral history teaching. That is an explicit ideological project.
11: What about parents' rights in schools? Should parents have the rights if their child is going by a different pronoun or wants to change genders? Should parents be involved in that? Or should, right now, there's a lot of focus on teachers keeping that from parents.
12: It's not the teacher's job. The parents should be directly involved, especially if these are children. Okay. They can't join. They can't buy cigarettes unless they're 18. They can't buy alcohol unless they're 21. They 17 years old is the earliest they can enlist in the military. If you got to wait that long to do it, why would you let somebody change their biological gender at such a young age? That's what parents are for, to keep their children from making mistakes.
11: What about we've had a bill repeatedly introduced by Delegate Gillig over the years to protect women's sports at the elementary, middle school, and high school level. I know I hate to ask this question because, you know, it's such a common sense no-brainer, but again, should biological males be allowed anywhere near women's sports, women's locker rooms, et cetera?
12: No, absolutely. Only as spectators to enjoy the event. Men should not be on the field with women. They should not be in the locker room with women. That's why we have men's and women's sports. It's not, you don't have women's sports so a man can say he's a woman to compete in that. It's not right. It's not fair. I'm not a scientist, but I can tell you there's a lot of differences in the biology of men and women. That's why we have two different genders of sports.
11: All right, so Chuck, any final thoughts on for why should people vote for Chuck Murphy in 42A?
12: Yes. Well, if you're conservative or Republican, you like less interference, less government, less taxes, and you want someone to fight for that, I'm your man. Been working on this for a while. I'm part of a great slate with Nino, Pat Dyer, Kevin Ford, and Jeff McDonald, and we're all more or less the same. With less regulation, less taxes, less interference, and do something for Marylanders.
11: Very good. All right, good. Best of luck to you going forward in about 20 days.
12: And also one other thing. Turnout is going to, we need high turnout. So spread the word, tell five friends, five family members, make sure they go vote. It is their civic duty, and a lot of other places you're not allowed to vote, so live it up here in America.
11: All right, very good. Chuck Murphy, appreciate you coming in studio today. Thanks, Chuck.
12: All right. Thank you, Sean.
11: Good to see you. 8:50, time for our feel-good news segment of the day.

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9: 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News, weather, traffic, Sean Hannity and Rob Carson. 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
0: Day 53, final traffic and weather on the Threes Report with, Mugnuts Johnson.
10: Thank you, sir. Southbound 95 after Bradshaw Road and before Joppa Road, there was a medic call there, and they just arrived 70-mile marker southbound, somebody having a problem in a vehicle. So I just want to give you a heads up for that. I don't think it's going to be a big problem, but the medic unit is there with the flashing lights on. The Beltway continues to be gridlocked on the northeast side. The remains of that big wreck on the right shoulder now, outer loop at York Road. That's going to take a while. The inner loop through Green Spring is slow coming down the west side. All of that is still there, anywhere from 795 down through Frederick Road. Still very slow. JFX South, ongoing road work again today. Second day, we heard earlier, nobody was working, but the right lane is still blocked on the JFX Southbound as you're moving south at Cold Spring Lane. Still backed up beyond the city-county line. Ongoing delays are still there, and it's still going to be 20 minutes at least southbound going into both the harbor tunnels. Don't see anything major now. We're all clear at the Bay Bridge. Most of that slowing is gone. Top of the hill at I-97. A little bit backed up yet right there at Route 32. I'm Chuck Whitaker with traffic and weather on the Threes on Talk Radio 680 WCBM.
0: Fox 25 Weather Authority forecast. Gorgeous summer-like day today. Sunshine, upper 80s, and then later on, scattered showers, storms could be severe this afternoon, this evening. Cooling temperatures as well tomorrow. Morning showers, and then mostly cloudy. Highs will be in the 60s. Right now, we're 70 degrees and mostly cloudy in Hunt Valley and 69 in Middle River. The other tonight during the debate between Mike Collins in Georgia and Senator John Ossoff. Ossoff's trying to hang on to the seat. Collins is the challenger, and Ossoff is a Democrat. So they think he's the next Kennedy. So they treat him like that, like he's on walking on hallowed ground. Well, Mike Collins dropped an absolute bomb on John Ossoff, and I don't think he ever recovered from it after that point in the debate.
4: John Ossoff, his number one donor, one of his largest donors, is Reid Hoffman. The same guy that's in the Epstein files. The same guy that sent ice cream. To Jeffrey Epstein on his birthday and said, this is for the girls. John, the call's coming from inside the house. Epstein class that you're talking about, I'm looking at him right now.
0: Ouch. And he had no response for that. It'll be interesting to see if it'll make any impact at all, but it was an absolute dagger, to the heart, in the Georgia Senate race there as well. More on the, voters in the city. And again, I've always talked about these questions. And by the way, I understand there are problems with the sample ballots in Anne Arundel County, that a lot of people like to take their ballots with them into the voting booth because they're kind of familiarizing themselves with the candidates and the wording and so on and so forth. Well, apparently question three has been either inadvertently not left off the ballot, but it's not on the sample ballot. It's on a different page. So there is some questions there about what the heck Anne Arundel County Board of Elections did with question three, which by the way, is very important. That is the change in the state constitution that would allow Democrats carte blanche to redraw the districts for congressional districts, thus eliminating Andy Harris's seat in the first district. Of course, they wouldn't do that to their own, but I just think it's this is a blatant and flagrant attempt at pure being drunk on power. So question three, there's problems on that ballot. But anyway, in the city of Baltimore, these borrowing questions, we see on, I always vote against all borrowing. If you can't run a county or a city or a state on the money that you already are getting from the taxpayers, then you don't deserve to be in office. That's just my opinion. Unless it's a really important issue that every once in a while there might be a certifiable, justifiable reason to vote. But in the city's $3 billion in debt. I want to keep that in mind. $3 billion in debt. This November, voters in Baltimore City are going to be asked to approve four separate city bond issues that would allow the city to borrow nearly $300 million, $280 million with money earmarked for affordable housing, schools, economic development, and public infrastructure. The question here is, where does this money go? Who is tracking it? How do we know it's actually being spent on the things it's supposed to be spent on? We just had Sheila Weinberg of Truth in Accounting on with us on Monday. She said, quote, as a CPA and my team of accountants, it has taken us days to track this money and who it goes to and how it's spent is very hard to track. So in 2018, voters approved $160 million in borrowed money. Voters approved another $160 million in 2020. Another $160 million in 2022. And 2 years ago, Baltimore City voters approved a $250 million bond request. And this year, they've upped it to $280 million. Is there any reason why the bond proposals come as the city faces $3 billion in debt? Mayor BS has long insisted his administration is fiscally responsible. And there is no indication at all that Mayor Scott, City Council President Zeke Cohen, and the rest of these Democrats serving on the City Council take fiscal obligations seriously at all, and this proves it. So keep that in mind when you go on these bond questions. You know, stop giving the Democrats who run the machine in this city and in this state money to accomplish their or to cement their hold on power. All right, just my thoughts for that. Stay tuned. Kim is coming up next right after the 9 o'clock news. We're back tomorrow morning at 6. Until then, God bless our troops and God bless America.
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12: Breaking news this hour from Town Hall. I'm Rich Thomason. Inflation heated up last month. It came in hotter than analysts were expecting. The consumer price index rose 3.7% from a year ago, up 0.6% month over month. High gasoline prices played a big role in fueling the increase. Arizona and Montana are on President Trump's itinerary today. He'll campaign for Republicans running in the midterms. The other day in Alaska, he had a dire prediction should a blue wave wash over that state.
13: It will destroy everything that we've built. We've built something in Alaska as an example. That's nobody's ever seen anything like it. They will destroy it. They will terminate it. They'll terminate all the jobs, all the oil deals, all the everything that we've made. We've done things. I've done more for this state than any other state in the union.
12: Pope Leo is said to be resting peacefully after cancer surgery at Rome's Gemelli Hospital. Correspondent Nick Harper says the operation lasted roughly 90 minutes.
14: Doctors say Pope Leo was diagnosed with lung cancer during surgery, with doctors removing part of his lung, the lower lobe on his right lung. The Vatican confirmed the news after the surgery and added the diagnosis had been suspected.
12: Bank of America is being slapped with a big fine.
15: The U.S. Treasury announced on Tuesday over $1.2 billion in penalties against the nation's second largest bank for the alleged violation of anti-money laundering and sanction laws. The Treasury says the fines stem from the bank's failure to report over $5 billion in suspicious transactions, including some that were indicative of Chinese money laundering networks. The fine comes days after American Express was hit with a $350 million penalty over similar allegations. I'm Mark Mayfield.
12: On Wall Street, stock futures in the red, the Dow futures down 85 points, NASDAQ futures off 159. More on these stories, townhall.com.
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17: 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Reuters Institute says we're now one of the top news brands in the nation. 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
18: Good morning. It's 9:03. I'm Maggie Hunter with the latest headlines from the WCBM Maryland News Center, brought to you by Audiology Associates. Mayor Brandon Scott has released data on this summer's In the Mix in 26 youth engagement strategy. Throughout the summer, the city organized programming for young people, including employment, recreational offerings, resource fairs, and teen-focused events. More than 8,100 young people found summer jobs through the YouthWorks program across 671 work sites. The city's youth engagement staff documented more than 1,200 positive interactions with young people and 311 requests for services, including connections to critical resources and housing assistance. As of September 30th, city police made 708 juvenile arrests compared to 829 during the same period in 2025. And Anne Arundel County Police will be adding speed cameras to another school zone on October 19th. The cameras will be placed on Riviera Drive by St. Jane Francis Preschool in Pasadena. Stein on Sports and the Fox 45 Weather Authority forecast next.
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20: Ravens huddle up today in Owings Mills as preparation begins for the Browns on Sunday in Cleveland, and making some moves, waving wide receiver Chris Moore to make way for the expected return of Jacoby Lane to the 53-man roster. Moore will sign on to the practice squad. Lane, as head coach Jesse Minter says, has a shot at playing this week.
21: Sometimes when you're going through an injury and you're on IR, like, how much can you do physically to be ready to play that first week back? And I think he's in a really good place from a conditioning standpoint, from what he's been able to do with the training room and the rehab standpoint.
20: Minter also saying Trey Hendrickson trending in the right direction. Lamar, however, remains an iffy proposition. Meanwhile, the American League Championship Series continued last night in St. Petersburg, with the Rays looking to even things up with the Guardians.
22: Hicks, right center, down, base hit. Simpson is in. Williamson is in. And the Rays are cashing in.
20: Brian Anderson had the call on TBS. Liam Hicks' two-run single plates what proved to be the winning runs for the Rays, all set up on an error by game one hero Jose Ramirez. And Tampa Bay does indeed tie the series at one apiece. 3-1 was the final. Coming up in 30 minutes, Malachi Starks turning the corner. And that is Stein on Sports.
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18: 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Here's the forecast from the Fox 45 Weather Authority.
26: Your Fox 45 forecast. Mostly sunny and very warm today with temperatures in the upper 80s, followed by some scattered showers and thunderstorms this afternoon and this evening. Mostly cloudy tonight, lows back in the upper 50s. From the Fox 45 Weather Authority, I'm meteorologist Amy Aronson for Talk Radio 680 WCBM.
18: 69 degrees in Sykesville, 70 in Easton, and 68 in Kearney. I'm Maggie Hunter, 680 WCBM News.
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28: All right. Good morning. Good morning. Happy Wednesday. It's the middle of the week already. Hopefully you are doing just fine. I will say, you know what? I avoided a huge accident this morning on 695, and I'm sure many of you probably got stuck behind it. By the grace of God, of course, today's my early day. Wednesday, I do my Fox 45 hit a little bit earlier than the show. And by the grace of God, I was right behind this accident. The fire trucks come up, and I was right next to that York exit there on 695, the York Road exit. And boom, I was able to take the ramp and go around the accident and get here on time. So I was like, oh my gosh, thank you so much. But I know that a lot of people were stuck behind that. They shut down all lanes. Absolutely ridiculous. I said this before. It's like, if you don't have to shut down all the lanes, why do we do it? Why do we do it? I mean, if you can get people by even on the shoulder, can we try that? Anyways, hopefully you guys are not stuck in that traffic. We got lots of news to cover today. Obviously, one of the biggest stories of the day, we have a new press secretary. And it's not an easy job, but we are going to talk about her first day on the job. Also, we did mention last week that Kimberly Guilfoyle, she was under a little bit of heat, a little bit of fire for some text messages on the Signal app, which is basically like a texting app, but it's like encrypted. I guess things can delete forever or something. I don't even know how that works. But the Signal app apparently, got her into a little bit of trouble as she was having some conversations with donors. And, we'll talk about the fact that now she has resigned. And that was actually one of the breaking stories from the press briefing yesterday. The new press secretary, Katie Zachariah, did break the news that President Trump asked Kimberly Guilfoyle to resign. And then almost immediately following that, we got a resignation. I guess you could say a resignation letter on Kimberly Guilfoyle's social media account. So we'll talk about that. Also, Mackenzie Frost, she was able to catch up with Mayor Brandon Scott. And I think this is the first time he had to answer any questions publicly, like at a podium, in regards to what happened over at the Mayor's Office of Neighborhood Safety Engagement, in regards to the letter that went out on the behalf of Tyree Reynolds, who is currently behind bars because he is suspected of being the murderer of Chloe Ishway, a 12-year-old that was unfortunately hit by a stray bullet at a football game. And, you know, according to reports, and they're not denying it, Mark Mason, who's pretty high up there at the Mayor's Office of Neighborhood Safety Engagement, he sent a letter vouching for Tyree Reynolds to the judge and to the state's attorney's office, telling basically both offices that he believed that he will thrive in some of the programs that they have there at Monzie, and that he said an early release was just fine. And he wasn't really a violent individual. Well, anyways, Mayor Brandon Scott was asked about it. We do have the audio for you, so we'll play it. Also, Nottingham Post Office. I mentioned this before I left the show yesterday. This is my neck of the woods, okay? Now, I will say this. The fact that this isn't a bigger story now that we're here upon elections is wild to me. And maybe it just hasn't caught the steam yet. But WMAR 2 News is reporting that there were checks stolen, allegedly, at the Nottingham Post Office in Baltimore County. In the 10 o'clock hour, we're going to get into the details of this case. Because, of course, as I mentioned yesterday, that is very frightening, very scary. First of all, to those that had to deal with this bank fraud. And the interview did actually sit down with one of the victims of all this. But if you're thinking about the fact that we've got all these mail-in ballots going out and back into the post office, just keep that in mind as we're going through how these checks were stolen and altered, allegedly, by these thieves. Okay? We'll talk about that in the next hour. Also, an iPhone leads to a carjacking arrest. We have a little more information for Congresswoman Ilhan Omar and the added investigation, which again, she had her home raided, I believe that was, was it Monday morning? Did she wake up to the raid or was that yesterday? I can't even keep it straight anymore. I guess it was Monday morning. We do have a little more detail. I actually have some sound from Ben Shapiro. He was reading some of the documents from the federal investigation. Also, Governor Wes Moore, this is why I was on Fox 45 this morning. Governor Wes Moore is introducing a juvenile auto theft pilot program. Now, this is really rich. This is great. You guys are going to get a kick out of this. At this point, all you can do is laugh, okay? All you can do is laugh. As I mentioned this morning, he's trying to, I guess, appear as though he wants to care about the juveniles that cannot be charged. We learned about this from State Attorney Ivan Bates. Unfortunately, the gentleman that was killed on his motorcycle in Baltimore City, hit by a juvenile in a stolen car, that juvenile, because he's 12 years old, will not be held accountable by the law. And so, State Attorney Ivan Bates, he gets up, he has a press conference, and now Governor Wes Moore is basically responding to Ivan Bates' press conference because it looks like bad press as he's heading to November 3rd, okay? That's what's going on here. It's all political. But he's introducing this pilot program alongside DJS. Now remember, DJS is his agency, right? He has full control of DJS. You have Vincent Schiraldi, who was a nightmare of a secretary there. Now you have Betsy Fox Tolentino, which seems to be, you know, it's the same thing, right? She's twinning with Vincent Schiraldi. I mean, meet the new boss, same as the old boss. Same old thing. Well, anyways, now he said, we're going to put this pilot program in place in Baltimore City and Montgomery County. And basically what this pilot program will do will give more, quote unquote, services and resources to juveniles that are stealing cars and then ultimately killing people. That's what it's supposed to do. It's supposed to be preventative measures, and that's what they want to focus on with social workers. Meanwhile, how did we get here? We got here because of the Juvenile Justice Reform Act. We got here because of the Child Interrogation Act. And, of course, the Automatic Juvenile Charging Bill. Now, all three of these bills ended up on Governor Westmore's desk. Do you think he vetoed those bills? No, he didn't. He signed them into law. And that's why we have juveniles currently on the streets that can steal your car and not be held accountable for it, even if they kill you. That's where we are. Governor Wes Moore is quite literally the problem. He signed all of these bills into law. Look, I know the General Assembly, they're crazy, there's lunatics there, I got that. But when that bill ends up on your desk, Governor, and you have state's attorney from all over the entire state, they come to your office in Annapolis, and they plead with you and the delegates and the state senators, and they ask you, please, do not sign this bill into law. There's going to be nothing but chaos, and we won't be able to hold people accountable. And you still take that pen, Governor, and you sign those bills into law, you can't come back later because it's election season and say, you know what? Let's put some more resources in, because I signed into law these ridiculous bills that now make everybody less safe. You're going to see the same thing with the Community Trust Act, the illegal immigration bill, right? They don't want federal partners, ICE, to be able to work with local law enforcement. I am surprised we haven't had a Renee Good or Alex Pretty situation here just yet. I'm surprised. This is how ridiculous these people are. They sign these bills into law, and then they turn around and they tell you, they pretend that they're going to solve the problem. Governor Moore is the problem. The guy is the problem. So anyways, we're going to talk about that at 11 o'clock hour. I want you guys to weigh in. Also, it is Wednesday, and to find out what's going on in Baltimore County, we'll have Councilman Nino Mangione joining us at 11:35. All right, let's get into this. I'm not going to spend too much time in it, but I want to be honest. I know some of you are probably not going to be happy with me, and that's fine. That's fine, okay? We have a new press secretary, Katie Zachariah, and I've seen Katie on Fox News. I've been to, I want to say we were at some event together. That's how we ended up following each other on social media. Katie is a sweetheart, clearly a sweetheart. But yesterday was her big debut, a press briefing that hasn't happened since July, apparently. Caroline Levitt left the job. Obviously, Caroline Levitt, probably one of the best press secretaries I've ever seen in my life. She's phenomenal. She's a firecracker. She's a powerhouse. She takes no nonsense, okay? Caroline, and I said this before, right, Brian, the producer? Caroline Levitt is a beast. She is another animal, okay? To be the press secretary at the White House, you've got to be that beast. You've got to be that beast. Caroline Levitt could be that. There's only certain people that I know in media today that can make it work, that can make it happen. Dana Loesch, you guys know Dana Loesch? I think she can make it work. People were talking earlier when they were going through the process about Scott Jennings. Scott Jennings, the way he handles those panelists on CNN, I think he can make it work. Even though I don't like her whatsoever and I think she's cuckoo for Cocoa Puffs, Candace Owens, she has that attitude where she can make it work. You've got to have a certain personality to be the White House press secretary because, excuse me, every day you are walking into the lion's den and you got to be able to handle it. And so I'm going to play a little bit of sound here. This is from the New York Post. They kind of did like a smash up of some of the things that she said there at the podium, Katie Zachariah. So we will play this and then we'll talk about it on the other side. Take a listen.
1: I am so honored to work for President Trump and the American people as the new White House press secretary. I want to thank President Trump for his trust that he has placed in me. He had a historic one-day war, and now we have a booming economy and a great relationship with Venezuela. Hardworking Americans are lining up and packing arenas to support President Trump and Republicans. It's not hard to see why. President Trump also unveiled a South Korea energy investment package of up to $200 billion in the United States. This is an amazing deal. This includes as much as $120 billion to build eight large-scale nuclear power plants. This is a president, an administration that is looking out for you, the American people, and I'm thrilled to officially be part of this incredible journey together. And with that, I will take your questions.
28: All right. That is Katie Zachariah. There was much more to that. There was another part where, and I can see where you can slip up. She called her husband, her president at one point in time. Look, she was very nervous. That is clear. I have been very nervous. There's times I still get on Fox 45 in the morning and I'm still nervous. Like, some people are just nervous in front of a camera. Could I ever be the White House press secretary? Absolutely not. Absolutely not. I wouldn't even try to be a press secretary at DHS or any of the agencies. It takes a certain skill level. It takes a certain person to be able to execute that position the way you need it to be done. And so, I will say, obviously, it was her first day. I don't know why we have some people that are being a little dishonest here, giving her all these glowing remarks, saying she commanded the room. I don't know what press briefing they were watching. It wasn't the one I was watching. And it's cool. She might have been really nervous. The next press briefing, I guess it's going to be on Thursday. Maybe she'll have a better day, right? Maybe it was just like that first time jitters. But I also found out, and you probably heard the same, she didn't even have really any time to prepare. We were told that this decision was made so last minute, and they kind of threw her out there to the wolves. And again, I questioned the administration. What are we doing? We are right now, we are trying to win midterms. Okay? We're trying to win midterms. Now, I don't know Caroline Leavitt's schedule. I don't know what she had to do. Would I have begged her to stay until after November 3rd? You damn right I would have. Yes, I would have. Because I would know at that point in time, I wouldn't have the time I needed to prepare the next White House press secretary. This is common sense. I don't know what they're going to do moving forward. Like I said, I hope it was first day jitters. If you want to weigh in on this, you can. 410-WCBM-680, 410-922-6680. You can do that absolutely. You know, you don't have to. You can comment as well, send a text to the text line, or comment on the Facebook Live. My heart goes out to her because I myself, I would have been a deer in headlights. I would have totally bombed. That's not my wheelhouse. I could not do that job. And I know that. I know my strengths and I know my weaknesses. When I tell you running for office, am I a workhorse or am I a show pony? I am a show pony 100%. Don't ever get it twisted. That's just who I am. You've got to know who you are. And at 40-something years old, you should know exactly who you are. All right, we will talk about this when we get back from the break. So if you want to weigh in, you can. 410-WCBM-680, 410-922-6680. My heart goes out to her. There is a lot of nasty, mean comments online about it. I don't think people had to be nasty about it, but I understand. Because we made some comments. Remember Press Secretary Karine Jean-Pierre? Now, she was terrible. She was absolutely horrific. And yet they allowed her to stay in that position. So we'll see what the Trump administration does. Maybe it was the first day jitters. But for us to not be honest about this, I just cannot be that person. All right. It's Wednesday. Every Monday, Wednesday, and Friday, we have the Morning Market Flash with our friend Tim Herb with RBC Wealth Management. Good morning, Tim.
0: Good morning. Happy Wednesday, Kim. How are you?
28: I'm doing well. How are you doing?
0: I'm good. I heard you mention the word honesty. And you have to kind of live by the saying that honesty is not the best policy, Kim. It is the only policy, right?
28: That's so true, Tim. Even if people are mad about it, that's true.
0: Absolutely, 100%. So I'm glad we agree on that. But as far as markets are concerned, kind of what's taking place here this morning, let me go back and rewind the tape. Yesterday, U.S. equities finishing mostly lower in Tuesday trading yesterday. Their downside was very limited. We did have some S&P 500 gainers outnumbering those stocks that were in the red that were decliners. In particular, we saw some technology stocks, the semiconductors and memory chip makers, mostly weaker. Again, unfortunately, we had other laggards, including some of the financials and bank stocks, pharmaceuticals and biotechs, airline companies, Kim, and big tech, again, overall mostly higher to kind of help buoy the decliners. Meta having another strong day, Meta Platforms, that is. We had some other outperforming sectors like the energy sector, some chemical and auto suppliers also performing well, and telecommunications also. But several moving parts, I think, yesterday, seeing a very range-bound day for the overall markets. And really to start off here the week, beginning this week, we have a slew of earnings reports that have been coming out. I mentioned mentioned that on Monday morning, Kim. But in particular here this morning, Bank of America shares declining about 6% pre-market after they reported third quarter results. B of A was hit with more than $1.2 billion in federal penalties, Kim. So that's obviously weighing on their report, earnings report here this morning. And then, of course, Morgan Stanley, also a big financial institution, their latest quarterly results topping expectations. So even though they top expectations, their stock trading lower here this morning. So we're seeing the financial stocks reporting this week. Chip stocks also right now shedding some of their recent gains, in particular Micron Technology, Advanced Micro Devices, and Intel also declining here pre-market this morning. So S&P 500 companies right now, Kim, are expected to kind of post, if you will, a blended earnings growth rate of roughly 30%. We are seeing that some of the technology stocks, in particular semiconductors and some of the equipment makers, are setting for a much higher growth rate. And that data is according to FactSet. So right now, fundamentals for, you know, various sectors, companies in particular, do appear to be strong. We are seeing, again, some concern here with inflation. Right now, futures are down here pre-market. We had a very, more or less, a much higher inflation report, sending some of the treasury yields higher. Consumer price index, Kim, increasing 0.6% in the month of September. That's on a month-over-month basis. So meaning, Kim, from 1 month to the next, we saw the CPI, again, the consumer price index, increasing. It actually had a year-over-year gain coming in at around 3.7%. That, you know, month-over-month increase was kind of in line with expectations, but this year-over-year gain much higher than expected according to some of the economists polled by Dow Jones. So, unfortunately, pre-market right

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3: All right, we're talking about the new press secretary, Katie Zachariah. She is a sweetheart and absolutely beautiful. I wanted to get your take on her first day. Could be first day jitters. Ellen in Baltimore, what say you on this one?
4: Hello?
3: Ellen? Yep, go ahead.
4: Oh, hi there. Okay, Kim, yeah. You're beautiful, too, but you have good stage presence. I saw you on Channel 45. You're an intelligent person. I'm sorry you didn't get into office, because you would make a better governor and mayor than who we have in office now. I'm very disappointed, both of them.
3: Thank you.
4: I'm a registered Democrat, but I like your moxie and chutzpah, and I think you... I know it's a hard job to do. First day jitters, but... I think we'll see what happens.
3: Yeah, so you're not completely sold. And look, and that's what I'm saying, Ellen. She could be great on Thursday, but we need the A team, but you know, especially this close to the elections.
4: I agree, but I think we need to change governors for sure. He's two-faced. He thinks he's going to be president one day. That's not going to happen.
3: Oh, yeah,
4: he's
3: for sure.
4: He's a truthful, honest person, but you keep up the great work. And if you ever run again, I'll definitely vote for you, dear.
3: Thank you so much, Ellen. Have a great week. Thank you so much.
4: Shalom, peace.
3: Thank you. Yeah, no, I appreciate that. Look, I agree 100% we need a new governor, right? That's what we've been talking about for sure. When it comes to the press secretary, I'm kind of with Ellen on this one. I think she's beautiful. I think she's great. I've seen her on Fox News plenty of times. Could be first day jitters. Could be. But if it isn't, I hope that we can change, you know, make the changes that we need to make, and we can get her a little more prepared. Because like I said, we found out that they kind of just threw her out there. That wasn't fair to Katie either. All right, we'll talk more about this week. In fact, stay right there.
5: With SRN News, I'm Rich Thomason in Washington. Inflation heated up last month. In fact, it came in hotter than analysts were expecting. The consumer price index rose 3.7% from a year ago. It was up 0.6% month over month. High gasoline prices playing a major role in fueling that increase. Still waiting for the other shoe to drop following deadly strikes by Iran-backed Houthi rebels on the main airport in the Saudi capital Riyadh. One big question is, what will President Trump do? Pope Leo is recovering in a Rome hospital following lung cancer surgery. A lower lobe was removed from his right lung. The procedure took about 90 minutes. The Pope's future course of treatment remains to be seen. Despite all the talk of a so-called energy ceasefire between Russia and Ukraine, Russia continues to hammer away at Ukraine's energy infrastructure. More details at SRNnews.com.
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0: 615-5687. Hoffman Awning Company. 410-685-5687. 410-685-5687. Now, Gary Stein on sports.
1: Yesterday, we played Marlon Humphrey's comment on how from day one, Jesse Minter's been stressing red zone defense, red zone defense. The Ravens have responded, playing the run especially tough in the red zone, to the point where Falcons superstar running back Bijan Robinson said this on Monday.
2: Some of those drives when we were down there, we did try to punch it in the run, and they brought certain looks, and they just made it super packed in there. So I was just trying to see if I can maybe get outside, create those one-on-one matchups, and there was a corner, and there was another guy, so it was tough.
1: And the other guy Robinson was talking about was Malachi Starks, who played the game of his life on Sunday night, getting high praise from his head coach.
3: Major, major shout out to Malachi Starks for getting the guy on the ground. Oftentimes that's a deal where kind of get to the end of the play, he scores, and we ended up holding him to a field goal after the long run. So I thought that was a huge play.
1: One guy who had a tough game Sunday night was tight end Mark Andrews. The fumble, of course, early, and then a couple of punch outs of passes that resulted in incompletions. Andrews rallied late with some big plays down the stretch.
3: Can you not let what happened earlier impact your performance going forward? And especially late in the game, really proud of Mark for how he played.
1: Meanwhile, the questions are relentless. Talking about those posed to Maryland head coach Mike Locksley as the sand in the proverbial hourglass runs out. The coach was asked yesterday, considering Saturday's opponent, the timing of the bye, and of course his future, does Saturday's contest against Rutgers feel like a must-win situation?
4: Every game for a coach is a must-win. Every decision you make as a coach is a must-win.
1: Nice deflection, but of course it is. Sidebar, Terps aren't the only Big Ten team still looking for a conference win. Michigan at 0-2, Michigan State and Penn State both at 0-3. To the ice we go, where the Caps started a back-to-back last night in Carolina.
5: It's a power ball, power play. Is Carolina going to work out in front? Spencer Cup, he scores! It's a power play goal! What a backhand! And that is how you cash in!
1: Mike Maniscalco had the call on the Hurricanes Hockey Network. Andrei Svechnikov, with his sixth goal of the year, comes with just 6 minutes to play. And it breaks a 2-2 tie, and the Canes go on to beat the Caps 4-2 the final. Ovi, with just 13 minutes of ice time, Logan Thompson takes the loss. Coming up in 30 minutes, the ALCS is all tied up. And that is Stein on Sports.
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6: Your Fox 45 forecast, a very warm summery day coming up with temperatures in the upper 80s. We are tracking some isolated strong to severe storms this afternoon and this evening. Mostly cloudy after that with temperatures back in the upper 50s. A chance for some lingering showers into Thursday. Mostly cloudy and noticeably cooler with highs back in the mid 60s. But that cool down doesn't last long. We're back up to 80 on Friday. From the Fox 45 Weather Authority, I'm meteorologist Amy Aronson for Talk Radio 680 WCBM.
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7: All right, good morning. Happy Wednesday. All right, we were talking about Katie Zachariah. Well, hopefully, we're not piling on her. And I hope I don't sound like a being, mean in any way, because that's not even me. I don't even want to be that person. But what I was saying is, first and foremost, Caroline Leavitt, those shoes, that she left behind,
10: I don't know who could fill those shoes. And that's what I was saying earlier. She was another animal, and you don't necessarily meet women like Caroline very often. I told you guys the one time that we were all at a table together, I've been at a couple events with Caroline, but we were at this event in Mar-a-Lago, and of course there were donors there because we're at Mar-a-Lago, right? This was during the 2020, gosh, I guess it was right after my race in 2021, but she had filed to run her race. If you recall, she did run for Congress after she left the White House during President Trump's first term. She then ran for Congress where she lived in New Hampshire. And so we were down there, and then she said, Kim, are you going to continue sitting at this table? Because we just finished eating dinner. I said, well, yeah, they're going to bring out dessert. I'm not going anywhere, you know? And so, of course, you know, but for me, I wasn't running for office. So I wasn't, you know, looking for donors, but she said, I can't sit here. And so here we were there with, one of the big donors that invited us down in the first place. And she said, I gotta go. She gets up. I see her working the room. She comes back like not even 30 minutes later, and she has like six checks, like maxed out six checks, $6,000 a piece. Like that's Caroline. You know what I mean? She is just a beast. And I wish I was that tough. She has, I don't even know what to call it. I really don't. But that's what you need to have being the press secretary there at the White House, because it is, it's like a room full of sharks. And, I wanted to get your take on it. Like I said, I hope it was just first day jitters and we'll see something different on Thursday. But if we don't see something different on Thursday, I hope Katie doesn't take it personally. And I hope that we do move forward in a different direction. Now, the deputy press secretary, I know, Betty Harmony is her name. She was working at Real America's Voice. She was a White House correspondent. If you recall, she was actually fired from her job in Virginia. She was working at a local television station, because she did this whole package surrounding Charlie Kirk and his assassination. And so they fired her because they said that she looked like she was biased. And as a reporter, you can't show that kind of bias. Well, anyways, after that, Real America's Voice picked her up, finding out that she was fired over this whole thing with Charlie Kirk. And now look at her. She's the deputy there at the press secretary, to the press secretary at the White House. And, you know, maybe you kind of prep Betty and kind of get her ready. All right, let's go to the phone lines. And you know what? Before we do that, let me make sure that I tell you more about our friends over there at Town Appliance and Owings Mills. 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All right, let's go over here to the phone lines. Got a friend on the phone, Sophia in Perry Hall. Hey, Sophia.
11: Hey, how are you, Kim? Hey, I think that Katie needs to come out in a room full of sharks. She needs to come out like a barracuda. She needs to come out slicing and dicing.
10: Yeah.
11: And I've heard her on Fox, you know, as a, you know, commentator, and I thought she did very well. But I'm sure she knows who she's dealing with, and she needs to keep her head up, not look at anything.
10: Yeah.
11: And just be in their face. As you know, all the press secretaries had their own style, and they were all incredible in their own way. Sarah, yes. Kaylee, Caroline, and I think she could be part of that pattern, and we'll see what happens.
10: Yeah, I agree with you, Sophia, and that's really the thing, you know, like you mentioned, it's a room full of sharks.
11: Yeah.
10: You know, we know who we're dealing with in that room.
11: Yeah. Right.
10: So yeah, I agree with you. Sophia, thank you so much for calling in, and of course, thank you for all you do for the Maryland GOP. We appreciate you.
11: Thank you. Thanks, Kim.
10: Thank you. Yeah, see, Sophia, you know, and look, we're not piling on or anything like that. I'm going to read some of your text messages here, and, you know, but this is, and this is what I was thinking as well. I don't know, did you guys see the last night, I guess Congressman Andy Harris in the first district had a debate. And if you look closely, you'll see some of the videos floating around online. And it was hosted by the League of Women Voters. And the clip that's floating around the most is not so favorable to the congressman, of course, you know. But he was asking, I guess, asked a question about the gas prices. And so as he's starting to answer this question, he said, well, you know, the Democrats and everybody, like there were people in the room, they just erupted in laughter and all kinds of stuff. And then, of course, Congressman Andy Harris says, you know what, you were all being rude. And, you know, he kind of let his emotions get the best of him in that moment. But I think it's fair, honestly, it's fair to be honest. It's fair to be honest. When it comes to the gas prices, I think we can fairly say that before the war in Iran, they were very low. And I think it's fair to say that you believe, if you do believe this, if you believe that they had nuclear weapons and they were building upon that in Iran, and you felt like it was necessary to attack at that moment and say, you know what, the gas prices are high, but this was a necessity. This is something we had to do. I think it's okay to answer things that way. I start to like, you know, I kind of roll my eyes a bit when people can't be critical of what you see in the GOP. It's okay to do that. It's just fine. It's not like you're bashing anyone, but let's be honest. The gas prices are high. Yes, they're high. The gas prices are high, and a lot of it has to do with what's going on in Iran. That's a fact, and it's okay to admit that. Anyways, I'll read some of your text messages here if it has to do with Katie Zachariah. But for the most part, we'll see what happens on Thursday. You know what it kind of reminded me of, Brian, the producer, when we had somebody fill in on my seat. And they thought that this job was just so easy. And they just walk on in and they're thinking, what, the producer's going to hand you the show plan and you're just going to read from it, right? You didn't have to do any preparation. We remember those days. Well, anyways, it's not that easy. Okay, it's not that easy. And when you're prepping for a 3-hour show, yeah, there's a lot of work that goes into it. It gets easier with time. I'm not sure if I have the best prep show. I'm sure Brian, the producer, might say otherwise. But at the same time, it's like, you know, it is. It takes a little bit. And then also, and I used to say this all the time as well, TV is very different from radio. For Katie Zachariah, she does great on Fox News, Newsmax, all of those. And those hits are usually from 4 to 6 minutes long. So for 4 to 6 minutes, unless it's a debate, right? You're going back and forth with somebody else. You could be talking just to the host, but you only have 4 to 6 minutes. Usually you have all your talking points in line and you could just deliver them. To sit on the radio for 3 hours and basically talk to yourself is a totally different animal. And I used to say all the time, if you can, I say conquer radio, TV becomes that much easier. If you conquer TV, you might not be able to conquer radio. Again, just two totally different animals, right? Apples and oranges. Totally different. Anyways, let me go ahead and check the text line here. I appreciate you guys texting in. From here, we'll go into just the news that we found out about Kimberly Guilfoyle. Let's see. I've got a text here from Glenn. Glenn is texting in about Governor Westmore. Ron has a text here. He says, I think Big Don needs to take a break from the blonde female spokespeople. Maybe hire a brunette next time. Well, Ron, I will say Betty Harmony is actually a brunette. So who knows? She is. I know a lot of people said that Katie, excuse me, looks very similar to a lot of the women that Trump has in his orbit. And yeah, I would say so, but I would also want to point out, so Adrian, her name is Adrian, you might have seen her, she was on Real America's Voice a lot, she just recently had a show, they ended up canceling the show, but she's Laura Trump's makeup artist, her name is Adrian. Adrian also does the makeup for a lot of the women there in D.C., she lives in Arlington, Virginia, so she's up there a lot. Adrian, I found out, did Katie's makeup yesterday, okay? And I saw where Megyn Kelly was kind of calling it out on her podcast. And she said, I mean, you know, the blouse, the glittery makeup, and then on top of it, the long hair extensions. So she was going in on her look. I don't know. Brian, the producer, I thought she looked fine. I didn't, you know what, but I, like, who am I to say anything, I guess, because my outfits are probably questionable at times as well. But Megyn Kelly said that she felt like she looked a little too sexy to be the White House press secretary. I didn't find it that way. Some people were saying she had the blazers like a flight attendant. I don't know why. I thought it was cute. But that's, I guess I like that style. I like that style. I understand that when you're the White House press secretary, I do understand that they're a little more conservative there in that role. I got that. But I thought she looked great. But, you know, I guess I wasn't even looking at how her makeup was. I just, you know, to me, it didn't make a big difference. But Adrian also used to do Caroline Leavitt's makeup. But maybe Caroline would tell her to just go a little more, you know, I don't know, a little more basic, I guess, without all the glitter and the glam. I thought it was really unfair because they were comparing Katie to the, remember way back when, Miss USA pageant, you had the South Carolina, candidate. Her name is, gosh, what was her name? Oh, I want to say it was Caitlin. She, you guys probably remember, she had a blue, like an ice blue dress on, and she was, you know, it was the interview portion. And Mario Lopez is holding the microphone and she goes, well, for education in South Africa, such as the Iraq and such as, and I was like, oh gosh. And I knew they were going to compare her to her. So now all of these memes online comparing Katie to that pageant girl. I feel bad for her. I do feel bad. And Mark in the text line says, Kim, regarding the press secretary, Katie, the look with her hair and the faces does not work well for a serious woman on television. Also, I thought she did a horrible job. Mark, okay. All right. Look, we're going to leave it at that. We're going to leave it at that. Let's see. Nick, you have a text here. Okay, so Nick, your text is a little bit different on a different topic, so we'll come back to your text. All right, I did want to kind of just touch a little bit on what's going on with Kimberly Guilfoyle. I know Katie Zachariah, one of the big news stories that she broke as she was there, was the fact that President Trump did ask Kim Guilfoyle to resign. And we talked about this just briefly, because there was all this it was like more of a rumor mill kind of situation. And it had to do with a donor and text messages and money for an Amex bill. Listen to the audio, then we'll talk about it.
12: It's interesting because there was no real follow-up from the reporter to find out when she was asked to resign, who asked her to resign specifically. Did President Trump fire her, or was she truly asked to resign? The new White House press secretary, Katie Zachariah, said we'll hear from President Trump later this morning, and presumably he'll be asked about that and talk about it maybe a little bit more. Nothing on social media yet from him where he typically does give a readout to the American people about his thinking process. Ultimately, though, this would have been the president's decision. He knows Guilfoyle well. He appointed her. She was engaged to his son for years, and he had the opportunity to end her career in just a few seconds. Yesterday afternoon, he said, quote, we're looking at it. When asked if they're going to move on from Guilfoyle, he said, yeah, we're not happy. Now, the Wall Street Journal was reporting that Guilfoyle, who was once engaged to Donald Trump Jr., offered to use her influence inside the Trump administration to pay off her $100,000 credit card bill. She also allegedly boasted of two Greek tycoons bankrolling her luxury travel. The State Department Inspector General, we've confirmed, is investigating as well. And the Associated Press, and we reported this yesterday, is reporting that President Trump and Secretary of State Marco Rubio are, quote, extremely pissed off, end quote. Excuse my language, by Guilfoyle's alleged conduct.
10: And that's kind of what we were talking about last week, okay? So, allegedly, there are these text messages where she asked this donor to pay off her Amex credit card bill of $100,000. Brian, the producer, did you know that you could take $100,000, you know, out on your Amex card and just kind of leave it there? I had no idea that they would allow you to do such a thing. Anyways, so that was actually, you know, in the Signal chat that was exposed. It was allegedly between this donor, Mr. Dieter, and Kim Guilfoyle. Well, Mr. Dieter decided that he was going to do a bunch of press last week. So he was on News Nation, he was on CNN, he was on MS Now, and he was telling everybody that this was a quid pro quo kind of deal. And, of course, he did say once she was confirmed as the ambassador to Greece, she cut off all communication. He did not give her the $100,000 for the Amex card. And I guess I looked at that situation and said, okay, well, if the deal never happened, then maybe she's okay. right? The deal never happened. Well, then more came out from this Wall Street Journal article, and that's when they were talking about these Greek donors and tycoons. They're in Greece bankrolling her luxury lifestyle and all this other jazz. And so I guess that raised some eyebrows with the administration, and we saw where Secretary of State Marco Rubio was in Greece last week. Kimberly Guilfoyle met him on the tarmac, and I think we did talk about how she hugged him. There were people saying that the hug was a little too much. I, like I said last week, I didn't see it that way. They've known each other for over 20 years. I mean, it's Marco Rubio. Anyways, so at that time, he was asked by reporters on the tarmac what he felt about that Wall Street Journal article. And of course, he said, I had not read it. And so now you're hearing these reports that he has seen it. And now he's not so happy about it. And so Kimberly Guilfoyle on her social media yesterday says, serving as the United States ambassador to Greece has been an honor of a lifetime. I'll forever be grateful to President Donald J. Trump and Secretary of State Marco Rubio for entrusting me with this extraordinary privilege of representing the greatest country in the history of the world. She goes on to talk about her first day as ambassador. It's really a long read, but it is there on her social media pages if you want to take a look at it. Towards the end, it sounded like that she might end up in a different position. I don't know if she's going to be let go from the administration altogether, but it sounds like when she says, I'm proud to continue to help in any way, it sounds like maybe they'll move her around a bit. Anyways, wanted to go ahead and just put that out there because we did talk about it last week. Coming up next, I did want to just mention some of the things that are going on with the Stricker Street fire trial here locally. One of the charges, a huge charge, was dropped. And then also, we'll get into the question of the day real quick. Imagine owning a beautiful beach home in Lewis, Delaware, one of the East Coast's best beach towns. 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
14: All of a sudden, as we get closer to Election Day, the polls start to tighten because they don't want to be seen as corrupt as they really are. But I think they just make these numbers up half the time. 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And the polls are beginning to change. And left-leaning outlets that have been desperate to make the GOP and their demise and Trump's demise a self-fulfilling prophecy now are subtly now hedging their bets against another polling embarrassment.
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16: The midterm elections are heating up. Congressional control and President Trump's agenda hang in the balance. Every headline has the potential to shift the odds. 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
10: All right. I wanted to just kind of fill you in as we're following the Stricker Street fire trial in Baltimore City. Baltimore granted the defense motion, granted a defense motion to toss three counts of second-degree murder against the man charged in the 2022 Stricker Street fire. The judge said that the state did not provide sufficient evidence for the jury to potentially reach a finding of a guilt on the remaining charges as well. Here's where we kind of currently stand, in case you are not following. And James Barnett is 58 years old. He is being tried right now in this case. Now, the state and the defense rested their cases just yesterday afternoon, and then the defense renewed a motion for a judgment of an acquittal on all accounts. So they were searching for an acquittal. Now, we did talk about the fact that they have a coat, which they say has James Barnett's DNA on it. We did find out that the description of the coat did not match the description the ATF had within their document. And so the defense was kind of saying, well, it's not the coat, you know, it's not the coat. They also brought an expert in that talked about the flashes of light that they saw on a camera not too far from the scene itself. Now, they asked for that acquittal, and then an hour later, the judge granted it, in part, saying that the state failed to provide evidence to meet the burden required for conviction on second-degree depraved heart murder in the deaths of Baltimore City Fire Lieutenant Paul Butcher, Lieutenant Kelsey Sadler, and firefighter Kenny Lacayo. Now, the judge said that the state did provide sufficient evidence for the second-degree arson charge, involuntary manslaughter, and reckless endangerment charges. So that's where they currently stand. The judge told the members of the jury that they'd heard all the evidence, and then they were sent home after that discussion. So apparently they've got closing arguments that are set to take place this morning, but I was absolutely shocked when I saw that they threw out the murder charge there. Absolutely shocked. So now he's facing, here are the remaining charges again. Second-degree arson, involuntary manslaughter, and reckless endangerment. Ugh, heartbreaking. Absolutely heartbreaking. All right, we come back. We'll get to the question of the day. Also, I want to talk about the post office in Nottingham. Yeah, Baltimore County. This is my neck of the woods. Apparently, there were some checks that were stolen, and then bank fraud followed. And so WMAR has a story. They sat down with one of the victims. Very scary stuff, especially around election time. Stay right there.
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24: Breaking news this hour from Town Hall. Arnett Thomason. The cost of gasoline played a big role in last month's hotter-than-expected inflation report. The Consumer Price Index rose 3.7% compared to a year ago. It was up 6/10 from August. Still waiting for the other shoe to drop following deadly strikes by Iran-backed Houthi rebels on the main airport in the Saudi capital. One key question is, what will President Trump do?
25: Speaking to reporters outside the White House, Trump only said the Houthis are behaving very badly when asked if he had made a decision. Over the weekend, Houthi strikes on a Saudi Arabian airport killed more than a dozen people and injured hundreds of others. At least one American was among those killed. Trump had said on Saturday that he was weighing his options. I'm Mark Mayfield.
1: Pope Leo is recovering in a Rome hospital following lung cancer surgery. A lower lobe was removed from his right lung. The procedure lasted about 90 minutes. His future course of treatment remains to be seen. Despite talk of a so-called energy ceasefire between Russia and Ukraine, Russia continues hammering Ukraine's energy infrastructure. The BBC's Dan Johnson in Kyiv.
2: President Zelensky has again posted on X saying that his city, his country, has been hit by Russian ballistic missiles without any intelligence being shared by international partners. So that means his people are at risk. They say the cause of this is being investigated. There's been some speculation today this may have been because of weather conditions or because Russia is using a new model of missiles. There's not been any confirmation of exactly what the gap here is that has left these skies vulnerable.
1: President Trump will stump for Republican candidates in two states today. The midterm elections just 3 weeks away. Watching Wall Street this morning, the Dow is trading about 54 points higher. The Nasdaq down 220 points. More on these stories, townhall.com.
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5: Good morning. It's 10:03. I'm Maggie Hunter with the latest headlines from the WCBM Maryland News Center, brought to you by Audiology Associates. A former Baltimore County paramedic has been sentenced to 25 years for contaminating workplace food and equipment with his body fluids. In August, Christopher Carroll pleaded guilty to three counts of causing another person to ingest bodily fluids. The incidents took place last year at Baltimore County Fire Station 2 in Pikesville and the Baltimore County Public Safety Building, and he posted videos of some of the acts online. First District Republican Representative Andy Harris and Democratic challenger Dan Schwartz met for their only debate before the November 3rd election on Tuesday. During the event in Cambridge, both candidates opposed the statewide ballot question on redistricting. Harris says if question three passes, the Eastern Shore will always be ruled by a Western Shore politician who does not have the watermen, farmers, poultry industry, or tourism industry on the top of their mind. Stein on Sports and the Fox 45 Weather Authority forecast next.
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27: Ravens huddle up today in Owings Mills as preparation begins for the Browns on Sunday in Cleveland, and making some moves, waving wide receiver Chris Moore to make way for the expected return of Jacoby Lane to the 53-man roster. Moore will sign on to the practice squad. Lane, as head coach Jesse Minter says, has a shot at playing this week.
28: Sometimes when you're going through an injury and you're on IR, like, how much can you do physically to be ready to play that first week back? And I think he's in a really good place from a conditioning standpoint, from a, what he's been able to do with the training room and the rehab standpoint.
27: Minter also saying Trey Hendrickson trending in the right direction. Lamar, however, remains an iffy proposition. Meanwhile, the American League Championship Series continued last night in St. Petersburg, with the Rays looking to even things up with the Guardians.
0: Hicks, right center, down, base hit. Simpson is in. Williamson is in. And the Rays are cashing in.
27: Brian Anderson had the call on TBS. Liam Hicks' two-run single plates what proved to be the winning runs for the Rays, all set up on an error by Game 1 hero Jose Ramirez. And Tampa Bay does indeed tie the series at one apiece. 3-1 was the final. Coming up in 30 minutes, Malachi Starks turning the corner. And that is Stein on Sports.
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5: 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Here's the Fox 45 Weather Authority forecast.
9: Your Fox 45 forecast: mostly sunny and very warm today, with temperatures in the upper 80s. Followed by some scattered showers and thunderstorms this afternoon and this evening. Mostly cloudy tonight. Lows back in the upper 50s. From the Fox 45 Weather Authority, I'm meteorologist Amy Aronson for Talk Radio 680 WCBM.
5: 73 degrees in Middle River, 73 in Pikesville, and 73 in Joppatown. 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
10: All right. Good morning. Good morning. Happy Wednesday. Hopefully you guys are doing great. If you're just joining us, we did talk a little bit about our new press secretary, Katie Zachariah. She had some nerves, a bit nervous on her first day on the job, but supposedly she'll be back out there on Thursday, and hopefully they'll have time to prep her just a bit more. We were also talking about Kimberly Guilfoyle. She has stepped down as the ambassador to Greece. Mr. Dears, a donor, had allegedly some text messages back and forth with Kimberly Guilfoyle. If she was allegedly asking for money, from the donor to pay her Amex credit card bill. And when I saw $100,000, I was thinking, man, I am not living life right. I mean, what am I doing? I had no idea. Well, anyways, Secretary of State Marco Rubio and President Donald Trump, visibly, you can actually see it. They are not happy about what they read. Of course, there'll be an ethics investigation, I'm sure. And this is not the last we're going to hear about it. But she did post yesterday her resignation letter on her social media accounts. But this is after we learned from our new press secretary that Donald Trump did, in fact, ask Kimberly to resign as soon as he found out what happened. Also, real quick, I know a caller wants to weigh in on that. Real quick, I just wanted to make sure I gave you the question of the day, brought to you by Free State Gun Range, WCBM.com. Also on the app, if you don't have the app already, please go to the app store, WCBM 680. It is free in the app store. And this is a story we're going to get into next. Are you surprised to hear about the stolen checks at a Baltimore County post office? Are you surprised? And I will give you my honest opinion on where I was as soon as I heard about the story. But we'll get into the details. But I want to know if you were surprised by this. And once you hear, you know, more about this story and just what happened, you might be surprised. You might be shocked. So if you don't know the story yet, you don't have to take the poll question just yet, but go ahead and get your finger on the button. Again, brought to you by Free State Gun Range at WCBM.com. Got a caller here wants to weigh in on Kimberly Guilfoyle. Joe in Baltimore. Hey, Joe.
11: Hey, good morning, Kim.
10: Morning.
11: Yeah, I did want to briefly mention the topic of Kim Guilfoyle, but also wanted to just really make a comment about announced we discussed last week. Trump said that Kimberly Guilfoyle, she said she wasn't family, even though she was engaged to Don Jr. for like 6 years. And I don't think that she was fired because what she was doing was wrong. I think she was just sloppy, and she got caught, and it's not the right time to be caught doing stuff like that, which is why I think she was fired. Her behavior, it speaks of somebody who's done this before many times. And, you know, you can, if you compare it to the Eric, Don, Ivanka, and Jared, I mean, Eric and Don have made $6 billion. Their worth has increased by $6 billion from Department of Defense contracts this year, you know. So, and on top of that, she's not actually being fired. You know, like, this is the type of stuff.
10: Well,
11: this is why Chris
10: he asked for a resignation. She did resign. I think he knew that she was going to resign. And I will say, this is still all alleged, but from what they read, they said that they were not happy at all, just from the conversation.
11: Yeah, I just find that these type of behaviors are being, they're just all throughout this administration. When I think about,
10: well, I think we can't be selective. I mean, think about Hunter Biden, the artwork, you know, Burisma in Ukraine. I mean, it, unfortunately, Joe, and we're going to be honest on the show. I think I've been that all morning. Unfortunately, this does happen in many, in, if not all, administrations. People try to sell access to those that are higher up. This is still alleged. The ethics investigation is going on Kim Guilfoyle, but we saw the same thing with the last administration.
11: I would say to a large degree, like the Kristi Noem situation, funneling hundreds of million dollars to her friend for this advertisement campaign, that was on a level that we've never seen in any administration. And she was just...
10: You don't remember Hunter Biden working with the people in China and those in Ukraine? And that was also billions of times, billions of dollars. We don't even have the exact number. And remember, he got away. I just thought about this, Joe. He got away with tax evasion. Remember that? He went to court in Delaware, and they kind of threw the whole thing out. He wasn't even paying taxes on the money he was stealing.
11: I don't, $200 million is still a lot of money. But I don't believe that because it happened in the last administration, that it's acceptable to happen in this administration.
10: I'm not saying that at all. That's why you don't hear a rebuttal from me for what's going on. But you called and you said that this has been egregious on this administration. I just wanted to point out to you, unfortunately, we saw this in the last administration as well.
11: Okay. Well, you know, I'll accept that from you, Kim. I'll say the real tragedy, and I'll end it on this, the real tragedy about all of this is that, you know, that Greece ambassadorship could have gone to somebody who was very well deserving of that position. There's a lot of people out here who that would be their dream position. They would perfectly fit that. But it was given to her really just to get her away from Don Jr. And, you know, we got to put the best people in the best position.
10: Who had that position during Biden's administration?
11: I have no idea.
10: I know. No, have a great day, Joe. All right. We're going to move on to the next topic here. Post offices. We were saying before, I don't really trust them with the mail-in ballots. I know many of you don't trust them with the mail-in ballots, but wait till you get a load of this. This story, like I said, the fact that this isn't national news and, like, really bringing the house down, I only thing I can imagine is that not many people here have heard about this yet. But WMAR was on top of it. Let's go ahead and listen to this audio. Please listen carefully, and then we'll talk about it.
7: Thank you for joining us. I'm Mallory Safaste with WMAR 2 News. I'm in Baltimore County, where an envelope full of checks that were mailed inside a local post office went missing. Some were later altered and cashed for tens of thousands of dollars.
12: One envelope, 25 checks, dropped into a mailbox inside the Nottingham post office. Madge Jones wrote two of those checks.
13: One was for $2,325. The other one was for $150. All for tickets to this crab feast.
12: But on the day of the event, Madge, who chairs the committee, learned they were short on cash.
13: At that point, I was told that there wasn't enough money within the account to pay the bills for the caterer and the crab people.
12: 2 days later, it became clear why.
13: Tuesday the 29th, I get a call from PNC Bank, check fraud. I thought it was a scam of some kind. So tried to call back and put me on hold for an hour, 60 minutes. And I thought, at my age, I don't have 60 minutes left of my life to sit here and hold this phone listening to this music. So I hung up.
12: After a few more missed calls, she called back and waited to speak with someone.
13: And the lady comes on and she says they have a problem with a check that was a cashed on my account.
10: One of her checks was changed to $8,000 and made payable to someone else.
13: I don't know, Natasha, and if I did, I don't like her well enough to give her $8,000.
10: Madge immediately went to her bank and discovered the second check had also been altered.
13: One of those checks paid a $4,600 PG&E bill, but it wasn't mine.
10: And then there's another check from that same envelope, originally written for just $75, turned into more than $23,000 and cleared the account holder's bank. All 25 checks were originally worth about $5,600, but so far, three have been altered for more than $35,000.
14: OMG. OMG. Again, WMAR has the story. This happened in Nottingham, right around the corner from me. And I, like I said, I can't believe there aren't more eyes on this story. If you want to weigh in, you can. 410-WCBM680-410-922-6680. Okay, 25 checks were in an envelope. This woman drops off the envelope, and she's hoping to pay for this crab feast. I mean, this is wild to me. Let me go back to the details here. Let's just go back to the details. You got the 25 checks mailed from an inside a Baltimore County post office, but yet it never reached its destination. And now at least three of those checks have surfaced with altered amounts totaling more than $35,000. 25 checks that were supposed to be originally worth $5,655. Okay. So this envelope goes missing. Nobody knows where it went. Somehow these checks pop up because luckily this woman, the bank calls her, checks pop up. You've got, $8,000 here going to somebody named Natasha. She says she doesn't know a Natasha. She doesn't like her well enough to even give her money if she did. Natasha had $8,000. Then you had all this money spent on a BG&E bill. And another name was attached to that check, by the way. So you've got all these different names. You have 25 checks still missing, right? They're really still missing. You got those two that popped up at the bank, but hopefully they find out where the rest of those checks go. But one was for, you know, $2,325. The other was for $150. You know, you had all of these checks going out for this crab feast. And first and foremost, I guess, you know what? Is it crazy that she put all 25 checks in this one envelope? No, it's not crazy, is it? It's not crazy. You should be able to send that out without people even checking it twice. I guess in my mind, personally, I'm not sending 25 checks out, just regular USPS. Because I actually don't trust the situation. I never really have. But I could see how this woman trusted this. And then she sent it out, and then this is what happened. Now, apparently one of those checks did bounce, which also alerted the bakes for another individual. 2 days after the event, on September 29th, Jones received a call from the PNC Bank fraud department. At first, she thought, as she heard there, that she was being scammed, and then she called it back, and they said, no, ma'am, this is the real deal. And that's how all of this went down from there. And of course, you know, she contacted WMAR to tell them what was going on. But I'm looking at this story. This is awful. Bank fraud, awful. I hope they catch these people, and I hope they serve time. But here we are. How many days away from Election Day? We're told that we can do our mail-in ballots. They're coming in just fine. They seem to trust the post office. We have the mail-in ballot drop-off boxes. Those aren't secure, no matter how many times people will say that. Just because you have a lock on it doesn't mean that people can't take someone else's ballot, fill it out themselves, and drop it off in that box. But just think about this story here, and now think about whether or not your ballot or someone else's ballot could be altered at the post office. Because look at what happened here. Look at what happened here. And this is egregious, right? This is stealing money. This is bank fraud. Do you think people like this, do you think they care one way or another if they altered a ballot? They most likely would never be tracked down. I doubt we're going to hear from the Maryland Board of Elections on this story. But I would love to hear what they have to say about this. How do we know for a fact that our ballots are safe even going through the post office? Forget about the drop-off ballot box.
10: the post office itself. Now, some people will say, okay, well, you can track your ballot. Sure, you can track your ballot. You can track it, but if it's been altered, how would you know? How would you know if somebody altered your ballot? We go to the phone lines here. Mark in Nottingham. Hey, Mark. Mark, do you go to this post office often?
15: Kim, the post office I went to was the one at Bel Air and Silver Spring. 2 weeks ago, I placed my property tax check in the mailbox outside of the post office on a Sunday afternoon. Monday morning, first thing, I look at my bank online, and the check has already been presented at the bank. And I thought, how could it have possibly have gotten from the mailbox to Baltimore County overnight? Right. Long story short, someone broke into the mailbox, assuming that night, and found my check and whitewashed it that quickly overnight. And apparently, this is a huge issue around here. I put it on Facebook, and 20 other people said the same thing.
10: Oh,
15: the rumor is there are some master keys that may be missing, and people are going around the mailboxes looking for checks and cards and things like that.
10: Oh, my goodness. So this happened to you. Okay, so then at this happened, were you able to then track this person down? Or you know, how recently was this?
15: This was 2 weeks ago, and no. What I did was what anyone else does. I went to the bank as soon as I saw it, closed that account, opened another account.
10: Oh, gosh.
15: I filed a report with the Postmaster General. I called Baltimore County Police. No, nothing's going to come of this. I hate to say it, but we're not going to get any resolution. And I had some other things. It's actually cost me money because I had some other activity that was tied to that account. It's a mess.
10: Right. It's a nightmare.
15: Yeah.
10: Oh, my gosh. Mark, I'm so sorry you had to go through that. So the story is that there could be people out there with master keys to this, to those post office boxes.
15: I got comments on my Facebook post from people that saying their business is out at the, around the post office in Glen Eagle. They won't even take mail to the post office anymore because all of their checks were turning up missing out there. And so there's something going on.
10: God.
15: This area.
10: Well, real quick before you go, Mark, when you spoke to the police about it, what did they say that could possibly be the end results? Did they say that they would try to track somebody down, or they just filed a complaint?
15: They just filed the complaint. If anything, we may get more resolution from the Postmaster General or the whatever their police arm is that I filed this with, but honestly, I doubt anything's going to come of this.
10: What a sad situation. All right. Well, Mark, how do you feel about our mail-in ballots? Do you think they're safe?
15: Absolutely not. If you can't put a check in there and one day later somebody grabs it out of there, who's to say any ballot that goes in there is going to wind up where it belongs or unchanged
10: Right. Before
15: it gets posted.
10: Right, right. Mark, thank you so much for sharing. I appreciate you. Thank you.
15: Thanks.
10: What an awful story. We'll talk more about this when we get back. 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
10: Well, this is frustrating, isn't it? That's right, it is. A story that I stumbled upon that I hope goes national. WMAR has the story. A woman goes to the reporter there, Mallory, and tells her about her missing checks. She had a bunch of checks, 25 to be exact, to pay for tickets for a crab feast. She dropped them off in a mailbox at the post office, and then those checks went missing. Well, some of the checks turned up, and with other people's names on them. One paid a BGE bill. $8,000 went to some woman named Natasha or something like that. Nadia, whatever the heck that spells. And of course now she's wondering, where are the other checks? But these checks were altered. We just had Mark call in. Thank you, Mark, for sharing your story. He had a check taken out of the post office box there. And what Mark said about these post office box master keys is at the bottom of this WMAR article. I'm going to go down here really quickly, and I'm going to try to pull this back up. It says arrow keys are used by postal employees to access mail receptacles and collection boxes. Auditors warn that inadequate oversight of these keys increase the risk of mail theft. Now, so far, there is no evidence connecting the missing keys to this envelope or establishing the checks that were stolen by a postal employee. They're investigating it. They were talking about the crab feast, but I believe as they can alter these checks, they can definitely alter

0: Rocks at Rolling Road. It was taken. The check was washed. The guy put his name on it, deposited in his account. My bank caught it. They didn't pay it. Went to Baltimore County Police, filed a report. Nothing happened. Haven't heard.
1: Wow. And what was this, Jim?
0: A year ago.
1: A year ago. So somebody walked away. Well, I guess your bank flagged it, but so somebody walked away. They're able to continue to do this. Jim, is this something that you've been hearing about as well, not just your situation?
0: Well, when it happened a year ago, the post office said, oh, yeah, people have copies of our master keys. So that thing has been going on. Mark's absolutely right. Same thing. Pain in the ass. My thing was my bank caught it, but nothing was done. So you had the guy's name, you had his bank account that he deposited in, but nothing was done. So it's, you know, it's flagrant.
1: So what did they say? Why they didn't change the master key? Why didn't they change the boxes?
0: Supposedly that key goes to all the post office box. So you'd be talking about, and like everywhere, maybe just not even the state, but the, you know, the nation, I don't know. But it would be a lot of keys you would have to replace.
1: Wow. This is a nightmare. And meanwhile, the postmaster, they were asked, just so you know, Jim, they were asked to comment on the story from the reporter over there at WMAR News, and they declined to comment. Let me ask you, Jim, do you feel as though the ballots are safe this election cycle, knowing what happened to you and others?
0: You know, I heard of washing checks before, but I didn't realize it was a perfect wash. They washed out the comptroller of Maryland and put their name in it. So if they can wash a name and the check and all that kind of stuff, they can surely do a ballot. Absolutely.
1: This is so disheartening. Jim,
0: you're
1: thank you so much.
0: A little dot. You're talking about a little circle.
1: Absolutely. Jim, thank you so much for calling in. I appreciate you.
0: Jim, love you. Take care.
1: Thank you. Oh, my gosh. This is awful. Brian, the producer. This is a nightmare right here. All right, when I leave the show today, I'm going to have to call the Maryland State Board of Elections. Now this is on. All right, when we come back, we'll continue this conversation. If you want to weigh in, 410-WCBM-680, 410-922-6680.
2: With SRN News, I'm Rich Thomason in Washington. The cost of energy, specifically gasoline, led the way as the consumer price index rose 3.7% last month compared to a year earlier. There to fire up the crowd ahead of the midterm elections, President Trump, one of his latest stops, Alaska. Mr. Trump says he and his Republican allies have done a lot to deal with an illegal immigration crisis brought on by the Biden administration. Pope Leo is resting in a hospital in Rome following what the Vatican is describing as successful lung cancer surgery. Russia continues its relentless strikes on Ukraine's energy infrastructure. The latest attack has cut electricity to more than a half million Ukrainians. On Wall Street, the Dow up 13 points, while the Nasdaq is trading 222 points lower. More details, srnnews.com.
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5: Now, Gary Stein on sports. Yesterday, we played Marlon Humphrey's comment on how from day one, Jesse Minter's been stressing red zone defense, red zone defense. The Ravens have responded, playing the run especially tough in the red zone, to the point where Falcons superstar running back Bijan Robinson said this on Monday.
6: Some of those drives when we worked down there, we did try to punch it in the run, and they brought certain looks, and they just made it super.

0: packed in there. So I was just trying to see if I can maybe get outside, create those one-on-one matchups. And there was a corner and there was another guy, so it was tough.
1: Now the other guy Robinson was talking about was Malachi Starks, who played the game of his life on Sunday night, getting high praise from his head coach.
2: Major, major shout out to Malachi Starks for getting the guy on the ground. Oftentimes that's a deal where kind of get to the end of the play, he scores, and we ended up holding him to a field goal after the long run. So thought that was a huge play.
1: One guy who had a tough game Sunday night was tight end Mark Andrews. The fumble, of course, early, and then a couple of punch outs of passes that resulted in incompletions. Andrews rallied late with some big plays down the stretch.
2: Can you not let what happened earlier impact your performance going forward? And especially late in the game, really proud of Mark for how he played.
1: Meanwhile, the questions are relentless. Talking about those posed to Maryland head coach Mike Locksley as the sand in the proverbial hourglass runs out. The coach was asked yesterday, considering Saturday's opponent, the timing of the bye, and of course his future, does Saturday's contest against Rutgers feel like a must-win situation?
3: Every game for a coach is a must-win. Every decision you make as a coach is a must-win.
1: Nice deflection, but of course it is. Sidebar, Terps aren't the only Big Ten team still looking for a conference win. Michigan at 0-2, Michigan State and Penn State both at 0-3. To the ice we go, where the Caps started a back-to-back last night in Carolina.
4: It's a powerball power play. Is Carolina going to work out in front? Svechnikov, he scores! It's a power play goal! What a backhand! And that is how you cash in!
1: Mike Maniscalco had the call on the Hurricanes Hockey Network. Andrei Svechnikov, with his sixth goal of the year, comes with just 6 minutes to play. And it breaks a 2-2 tie, and the Canes go on to beat the Caps 4-2 the final. Ovi, with just 13 minutes of ice time, Logan Thompson takes the loss. Coming up in 30 minutes, the ALCS is all tied up. And that is Start on Sports. 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
5: Your Fox 45 forecast, a very warm summery day coming up with temperatures in the upper 80s. We are tracking some isolated strong to severe storms this afternoon and this evening. Mostly cloudy after that with temperatures back in the upper 50s. A chance for some lingering showers into Thursday. Mostly cloudy and noticeably cooler with highs back in the mid 60s. But that cool down doesn't last long. We're back up to 80 on Friday. From the Fox 45 Weather Authority, I'm meteorologist Amy Aronson for Talk Radio 680 WCBM.
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10: 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All right. We were just discussing before the break this article or report, I should say, from WMAR 2 News about the alleged theft. I guess you still have to say that, right? The alleged theft at the Nottingham Post Office, and many of you are weighing in. I had no idea how bad this was. But according to auditors, and of course some of you that have called in, some of these master keys that go to the post office drop-off boxes may have been stolen. And now they are stealing checks right out of the boxes, allegedly. And then they're washing the checks, putting their names on them, and they're paying BGE bills, allegedly. Putting them in their own bank account, allegedly. I mean, we just have to say it. But this, of course, I saw the story and I thought, okay, so please explain to me like I'm five how I'm supposed to believe a ballot for this election is safe if this is the kind of shenanigans that are going on. I don't believe it. I don't know if you believe it, but I'm going to go back to the phone lines. 410-WCBM680, 410-922-6680. I got my friend Al in Woodlawn. Al, did you know about this?
11: Well, I hadn't heard specifically about checks being stolen, but I have noticed that the post office boxes are definitely changing their way of thinking when it comes to how you put stuff in a mailbox. Now, Kim, a couple of months ago, I went to a mailbox, and I tried to pull the handle down, and the handle wouldn't come all the way down. So I said, what the heck's going on? So I asked somebody at the post office about it. Oh, well, what happens is people are taking, like, wire and strings, and they had been pulling the mailbox, you know, pulling the flap all the way down and sticking stuff inside the mailbox and then fishing them out. That's one way they would get stuff out, even if they didn't have a master key. So then I went to another post office, and I said, you used to have a, this is the one down the street from you in Pikesville. I said, you used to have like a post office box right in front of a mailbox right in front of the post office. So I go down there to try to mail something, and they took the post, and they don't have a box. So they took the box that was in front of the post office. So I said, well, why'd they do that? I go inside. Oh, but they don't tell us anything. They don't tell us anything. But Kim, here's the capper, and it's not as serious as some other callers have called in about, but my wife and I mailed out some thank you cards when we had our 50th wedding anniversary party. I mean, wow, somebody put them with me for 50 years. Well, that's a
10: that is,
11: right
10: yeah, that's a reason to celebrate. Yeah.
11: you and my wife must talk. So we mailed out some thank you cards. And the people, you know, and I went to the post office on Rolling Road. I heard one of your previous callers mention that. So we go inside the post office and we said, people never got a thank you card. Because we didn't want people thinking we not being appreciative, Kim, you know? Did you put tracking on your thank you cards?
10: What?
11: Did I put tracking on thank you cards? But Kim, here's the capper.
10: That's insane.
11: Here's the capper. Our regular post, we had a mailman who went above and beyond, and I miss him so much. He went above and beyond. When he told us he was getting a new route, oh my goodness. So now, my wife got something in the mail. It had do not bend, do not fold. It took me about 5 minutes to pull it out of the mailbox.
10: It was all bent up.
11: Oh my goodness. I went down to the Gwen Oak branch on Liberty Road. I said, let me speak to the postmaster. I said, this is going to stop right now. Right now. I said, I'm tired of going out there seeing my mailbox at a 45-degree angle, you know, and sticking out the ground because people are trying to stick stuff in there, you know, and then I got to try to get it out. And this is what the postmaster said to me. Do you happen to know the name of the person who delivered the mail? I said, no,
10: what?
11: I don't. Well, if you happen to catch them, just go out there and just ask them. I said, look, ma'am, I'm not confronting any mail carrier. Oh, no, that's not my job.
10: Why did they just look it up in the system?
11: Exactly. I said, you mean to tell me you don't know where people go out when they leave this branch? You don't know who has what route, you know? And then, you know, my sister told me, she said, well, yeah, they should have GPS in the trucks to know where people go.
10: Right.
11: I mean, so, Kim, you know, I just, you know, when I get my mail, I get it. You know, when I figure it's a bonus. When I don't, I just wait for the next day. You
10: this
11: know?
10: Is and, crazy.
11: And about these ballots, of course they're not safe. Of course they're not safe, you know. But, Kim, look, I hear about your how much you like country music now and everything. And yeah. Look, do you know what you get when you play a country record backwards?
10: I should know this. What do I get, Al?
11: You get your dog back, your truck back.
10: All right. Get out of here with your dad jokes. Come on, Al. Thank you, Al. Have a good one. Thank you. Yeah, no, this is a problem. This is a huge problem. And I am going to call the Maryland Board of Elections when I get off the clock today, because I would love to know, number one, if they're receiving any other complaints, and number two, what they plan to do about this. What do they plan to do about this? Are they also allowing people or just telling them what's going on? We go back to the phone lines here. I've got Anna in Pikesville. Hey, Anna.
12: Hi, how are you?
10: I'm doing well, and I cannot believe the story.
12: First of all, I love your show.
10: Thank you.
12: But I cannot believe that nobody knows that there is a special pen, because I've had many, many friends that their checks got washed. There's a special pen. You can buy it at Staples. It cannot be erased. It cannot be white out. You can do nothing with it. If you try to white out it, it just gets smeared. And it's a special pen, and you go to Staples and you ask them for it, and they give it to you. And I write all my checks, everything, with this pen. And I don't know how, no, I can't believe nobody knows about it.
10: Well, yeah, I did not know about it. So you're saying, okay, there's a pen at Staples that you could get, or Office Depot?
12: Right. It's a special pen. You ask them about it. It cannot be erased. And I use it for everything. I've given them out to my friends and everything. And you cannot. I tried. I took white out to see if it really worked. And it really worked. Because I have a friend that had a big, big celebration for his friends. And they washed his check. And they got like $5,000 from him.
10: Wow.
12: But
10: wow.
12: He went to the bank, and the bank didn't make it right. He was lucky.
10: Yeah. Well, Anna, thank you so much. Hopefully everybody's listening. Thank you so much. I appreciate you.
12: You too. So tell everybody to get that pen.
10: All right. We'll do.
12: Thank you, Kim.
10: Thank you. All right. So there's a pen out there that you could get. Now watch everybody run to the store. You know, I'll look it up too and see exactly what it's called. Let me go back to the phone lines. Many people waiting patiently. I appreciate you. And then we'll go to the text messages as well. Johnny in Hamilton. Johnny, did you know about all this?
13: Yeah, because I'm a former postal employee from downtown. Here's how it goes, Ken. A lot of these employees that you see on the street, they are not with the United States federal government. They are subcontracted to the post office. Therefore, they do not pay. Post office does not pay benefits. That's why you see these mailmen in blue jeans with T-shirts with maybe a post office hat on. They have no short uniform. Now, every mail, because I worked on the West platform, all city mail goes from those post offices, say 212-14, they go to the East platform. That's all city mail. All county, 212-30, 210-30, that goes to where I was at. Those boxes, they have a master key, okay, for that geographic area. They are not sorted. They just pull them out of there. That goes downtown, and they're broken down there. Now, why Al couldn't get the postmaster said he get the employee's name, he doesn't know. That is from that subcontractor that is driving that vehicle.
10: Okay, so maybe that's why he didn't know. All right, well, right. Let me ask you this, Johnny. If people drop off their mail-in boxes, or mail-in ballots, excuse me, inside of the post office, is it much safer there?
13: Yeah. Because that's internal security. That key might have been decades. All you got to do is go up to Home Depot. He could do that on his spare time while he's going on the route. That's a gang.
14: Wow. Wow.
13: Okay? And you got the, I guarantee you the inspectors are going to be on it.
14: Right.
13: Why they're not commenting is, but I'm going to ask you, Kim, when you see a lot of people that work for the postal, they're not in uniform, they're subcontractors.
14: No, I believe you. I believe you. We have a shortage everywhere else. I believe we have a shortage there, too. They probably do have to bring in the contractors.
13: The post office is going broke. They never have met their budgetary amount.
14: Wow. Well, Johnny, you're giving us a lot of information. I appreciate you. I hope you have a great week.
13: Okay, same you, sweetie.
14: Thank you. All right, bring your ballots inside the post office, okay? Let's bring our ballots inside. If you're mailing a check, bring your check inside. Get the special pen, as Anna pointed out, from Staples. Let's go back to the phone lines here. I got Nick in Ellicott City. Hey, Nick.
15: Yes, I had something similar done in 2020. I mailed four checks out, and then I called my roofing company. They had completed my roofing the day before, and I still owed them something like $10,000. So when I went to my bank account online while I was on the phone with them, I found out that a whole bunch of money had been stolen from me, $25,000.
14: Oh, my goodness.
15: So they took the four checks, and I found out later on that they whited them out, and they put in other people's names and other amounts. So I called the U.S. Postal Inspection Service, and these are the people who carry guns. They are similar to FBI agents who work for the post office. They recommended, they asked me my zip code and all, and they recommended that I call the local Howard County police as well.
14: Did anything come of that?
15: Well, about a day or two later, the postmaster, whom I never met here in Ellicott City, called me. And they have quarterly meetings in regions, and he was shown videos of how people go fishing in the outdoor mailboxes. They use very sticky tape. They pull out envelopes, and they can, at the end of the month, they can figure a lot of people are paying their bills, and they open them up, and they wipe them out, and then they rewrite them for other people and steal money that way. His recommendation to me was never put your mail in the outdoor mailboxes at the post office. Always go inside and drop it off inside, and it looks like somebody else has already told you that. Within 48 hours, I got all my money back.
14: Well, thank goodness.
15: Due to the Postal Inspection Service, the Howard County Police, and the postmaster calling me.
14: Well, thank goodness.
15: I never put anything in the outdoor mailboxes anymore. I park my car, and I'm bringing stuff in. I don't know anything about the ballots, but that makes a lot of sense as well.
14: Yeah,
15: mine was just bills.
14: Well, they're not just bills. I mean, that's a big, big deal. Nick, thank you so much for sharing your story. Hopefully people are listening and they'll take their mail inside. Thank you so much.
15: Thank you.
14: Thank you. I mean, this is, and maybe I'm just slow to the party. That's, really the story of my life, to be honest with you. But that's another story. I did not know that this was happening the way that it's happening. Of course, I've heard things here and there, but I had no idea that people had master keys. I had no idea. And Johnny and Hamilton explaining how some of these people are contracted, that makes sense. And that would make sense on why they wouldn't know who Al's post office worker is for his route. Let's see. Anthony says he loves Al Woodlawn's joke. Well, there you go, Al. There's somebody that does like the joke. I'm sure lots of people do. Alex says the post office is ran by liberals. They are so corrupt, no doubt. Let's see. You've got, a lot of people weighing in. Pam says, it's Pam, first time texter. Thank you, Pam, for texting in. She says, my property tax check was stolen from USPS box. The person did not wash the check. They just endorsed it with their own name and remote deposited into their account. Banks can't check all checks coming through. And the crooks know it. I pay my taxes in person now, of course. Sheesh. Good Lord. This is really awful. Lots of people coming in. Let's see, Scott. Oh, Scott sent over a link. Scott in Hartford County said, Kim, here are the pens. You can get them on Amazon. I will follow this link, Scott. I usually don't do that, but I'm going to do that today because I trust you. All right, so this is, says here, this is by Five Forbes. Okay, I see what you're saying. They're calling it the security pen. All right, security pen. It's on Amazon. How much is this? I mean, because some of us are broke, you know. All right, I'm looking at, it's for three of them, you got $18 for three of them. Okay, security pen. All right, that sounds good. We get back, we'll continue this conversation. 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
14: All right. Man, I learn something new every day. And I know that's not surprising, actually. Not surprising. But if you're just joining us, we're talking about the post office. The story with WMAR, of course, piqued my interest. She seems like a really kind, kind of very cheery for somebody that had bank fraud happen to her. She's a victim here, but she sat down with Mallory with WMAR, and she told her story about 25 checks going missing at the Nottingham post office and turning up, some of them popping up with other people's names on them. And now we're talking about the fact that there could be some master keys out there that have gone missing and people are using them. And it sounds like, no matter what, do not put your checks or anything important in the post office box outside of the post office. It sounds like it's time to take it inside and deliver it there if you have to. But of course, this made me think about the mail-in ballots. Because how many people know about this? How many people know that this is happening? I don't think there's a ton of people unless this specific situation happened to you or somebody close to you. Because this is the first time that I've seen a report, an official report on this. Let me go back to the phone lines here. I've got Tim in Crownsville. Hey, Tim.
18: Hey, Kim. Thank you. Taking my call. Great show, like always.
14: Thanks.
18: You know, back to the post office, the delivery part. You're talking about the person, you had something jammed in the mailbox that was bent up, and the postmaster not knowing the person's name, the actual delivery person's name. I live in Crownsville, but the mail is not delivered out of Crownsville post office. It comes from Annapolis. Because I had the same problem, and I went to the post office, they're like, they don't come out of here. All your mail is delivered from Annapolis. They only, if you have a package that needs to be signed for, and you're not home, they drop it to the Crownsville office for you to go pick up. Otherwise, no mail is delivered from your personal small post office that I know of.
14: Oh, wow. Okay.
18: And, you know, in today's day and age, why does anybody write a check when you have a bill pay system in your bank? You can just go to the bank, punch in the numbers you want to pay, and the bank sends a check to, you know, whatever it is. You don't have to pay for the stamp. You don't have to pay for anything. At least in my bank, it only costs me, if I pay less than three billers a month, then they'll want to charge me. As long as I pay three billers or more, it's free.
14: Yeah, yeah. Well, hopefully everybody gets on that, but I know there's some people that don't really trust that system as well. But, Tim, I appreciate you. Thank you so much for calling in.
18: I don't know why people are writing checks, though. It doesn't make any sense. And one more thing. Talking about Al's joke, you didn't get to the key point of playing a country song backwards. You're sober. That was the key point. That's the key part of playing a country song backwards always.
14: All right. Next time I won't cut him off. Thank you.
18: Great show. Bye.
14: Thank you, Tim. Next time I won't cut him off. All right, coming up next, we'll wrap up this conversation. We got some local news to talk about as well. And of course, Councilman Nino Mangione is going to join us in studio at 11:35. I did want to talk more about Congresswoman Ilhan Omar. We do have some more updates. Stay right there.
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23: Breaking news this hour from Town Hall. Amit Thomason. 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
24: The Consumer Price Index, a broad measure of goods and services costs across the U.S. economy, rose a seasonally adjusted 0.6% for the month, putting the 12-month rate at 3.7%, the Bureau of Labor and Statistics reported Wednesday. Economists surveyed by Dow Jones expected respective gains of 0.6% and 3.6%. Stripping out volatile food and energy costs, so-called core CPI rose 0.3% for the month and was up 2.6% on an annual basis compared to respective estimates for 0.2% and 0.25%. Bernie Bennett, Washington.
23: And in response to stubborn inflation, next year's Social Security cost of living adjustment will come in at 3.6%, tied for the fifth largest increase over the past 35 years, takes effect in January. There to fire up the crowd ahead of the midterm elections, President Trump, one of his latest stops, Alaska. The president says he and his Republican allies have done a lot to deal with an illegal immigration crisis caused by the Biden administration and the Democrats.
25: They allowed 25 million people to pour across our borders from all over the world. They came from all over, and they came from prisons, and they came from mental institutions, and they were murderers. Murderers, 11,888 murderers, many of whom killed more than one person. They came in totally unchecked.
23: Today, the president stumps for GOP candidates in Arizona and Montana. The midterm's just 3 weeks away. Pope Leo resting in a Rome hospital following what the Vatican describes as successful lung cancer surgery. On Wall Street, the Dow is down about 64 points, while the NASDAQ is off 288 points. More on these stories. Townhall.com.
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2: Good morning. It's 11:03. I'm Maggie Hunter with the latest headlines from the WCBM Maryland News Center, brought to you by Vinny Stio. Fox 45 reports that Westmore ordered the Department of Juvenile Services to immediately develop new pilot programs in Baltimore City and Montgomery County, targeting children involved in motor vehicle thefts, including those who are too young to face criminal charges. The directive comes amid growing concerns about juveniles involved in stolen vehicle incidents, including a recent crash in Baltimore in which a 12-year-old driving a stolen car struck and killed a 69-year-old motorcyclist. Baltimore City State's Attorney Ivan Bates has expressed frustration that his office cannot criminally charge the child under Maryland's juvenile justice laws. And Baltimore police have arrested a man accused of targeting ride-hailing drivers in a string of armed carjackings in the city. Police said a unit with the Warrant Apprehension Task Force arrested the suspect October 8th, and the information was released Tuesday. Stein on Sports and the Fox 45 Weather Authority forecast next.
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1: Ravens huddle up today in Owings Mills as preparation begins for the Browns on Sunday in Cleveland, and making some moves, waving wide receiver Chris Moore to make way for the expected return of Jacoby Lane to the 53-man roster. Moore will sign on to the practice squad. Lane, as head coach Jesse Minter says, has a shot at playing this week.
6: Sometimes when you're going through an injury and you're on IR, like, how much can you do physically to be ready to play that first week back? And I think he's in a really good place from a conditioning standpoint, from what he's been able to do with the training room and the rehab standpoint.
1: Minter also saying Trey Hendrickson trending in the right direction. Lamar, however, remains an iffy proposition. Meanwhile, the American League Championship Series continued last night in St. Petersburg, with the Rays looking to even things up with the Guardians.
26: Hicks, right center, down, base hit. Simpson is in. Williamson is in. And the Rays are cashing in.
1: Brian Anderson had the call on TBS. Liam Hicks' two-run single plates what proved to be the winning runs for the Rays, all set up on an error by Game 1 hero Jose Ramirez. And Tampa Bay does indeed tie the series at one apiece. 3-1 was the final. Coming up in 30 minutes, Malachi starts turning the corner. And that is Stein on Sports.
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9: 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Here's the Fox 45 Weather Authority forecast.
10: Your Fox 45 forecast, very warm with temperatures in the mid to upper 80s. A few showers, a few storms possible early tonight. After that, mostly cloudy. Temperatures fall back into the upper 50s. From the Fox 45 Weather Authority, I'm meteorologist Amy Aronson for Talk Radio 680 WCBM.
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14: All right. Good morning. Good morning. Happy Wednesday. Had quite the conversation already today. My goodness. We started out talking about the new press secretary. She's going to be back at it on Thursday. We'll see how she does on Thursday. If you missed it yesterday, she was a bit nervous, to say the least. So we'll see what she does on Thursday. Also, we were talking about Kimberly Guilfoyle. She has resigned. She is no longer the ambassador to Greece. Now, President Trump did, in fact, ask for her resignation. And she said, sure, fine, I guess, because she put her resignation letter right on social media. And it is there on her page if you want to take a look at it. It's pretty lengthy there. In case you missed that whole story, apparently there were some allegedly signal chats between Kimberly Guilfoyle and a donor. And they were discussing money, kind of like, hey, you scratch my back, I'll scratch yours kind of deal. And I'm sure there's an ethics investigation that is currently going on. But President Trump, Secretary of State Marco Rubio, they did the right thing in asking for her resignation. Now, we didn't see that from a previous administration. But, you know, Trump does the right thing here. Also, I wanted to mention, we have some local stories to talk about continuing, but we were talking about just recently the WMAR report. Nottingham Post Office, right in Baltimore County, alleged theft here. And I guess it's more, at this point, I don't think we have to say alleged. Do we really have to? I don't think we have to. Serious bank fraud, checks going missing from the post office box right out in front of the post office, and many people are calling in with their story. So if you're just joining us, I have to ask you, where the heck have you been? Because this conversation is a hot one. I'm going to go back to the phone lines here. I've got Greg in Reisterstown. Greg, what say you on this one?
12: Hey, Ken. Good morning. Thanks for taking the call. A couple quick comments. The theft of mail at the Reisterstown post office has been an issue for years. And personally, I feel like the gangs have infiltrated the post office.
14: Oh, wow. You know, look, nothing will surprise me anymore, Greg.
12: Yeah, no, no. Another thing I noticed is that on a lot of my mail that I receive, especially envelopes that look like they could potentially be checks, that the corners are ripped. One of the corners, the right or the left corner of the envelope, is actually ripped open as if someone was trying to look into the envelope to see what might be in it.
14: Oh, wow. So this is happening a lot.
12: Yeah, it's been an issue in Reisterstown for years. I mean, going back before COVID.
14: Let me ask you this, Greg. Do you feel as though the ballots are safe?
12: No. A couple years ago, my mother's been a resident in Florida. I don't feel the ballots are safe, to answer your question. And on top of that, my mother's been a resident of Florida for probably 10 years now. And in the last local election, she got a ballot in the mail to vote.
14: Of course. And then we had Kate Sullivan on yesterday. The voter rolls still aren't clear. So this is just a nightmare. My goodness. Well, Greg, thank you so much for calling
12: really
14: in.
12: Is. Yep, thanks. Yep, no problem. Yep.
14: Thanks. Have a great one. This is, I mean, really. And then they wonder why people complain. And then the whole thing with the vendor mix-up during the primary, right? And Jared Demaris, he was all arrogant. he still hasn't apologized for it. And of course, he blamed the vendor. The vendor never comes out and they don't apologize. We have no idea if they're really the people that we should be blaming here or placing blame on. I don't even know because, you know, there was no statement from the vendor. But at the same time, it's kind of like, dude, do you see now why people have issues? Do you see why people don't truly trust you? And so here's this report. I just looked on Facebook because I had to go to the WMAR Facebook page. I wanted to see if this was getting any traction. It is, by the way. Lots of traction, I should say. Let's see if the Maryland Board of Elections are if they're going to address this. Let's see. Tons of comments on this story on Facebook as well. Apparently, this is happening all of the time. Again, I'm late to the party. Let me go back to the phone lines here. I got Steve also in Reisterstown. Hey, Steve.
8: Hey, just to educate people, you know, you have to realize that as far as I know, we have poll watchers at every precinct. Then why don't we have box watchers?
14: Yeah, well, they tell us that there's cameras on them and they tell us it's so safe, right?
8: Yeah, well, they'll probably catch a shooting if somebody was going to stand on a public sidewalk and film. If you stand on a public sidewalk, I don't know in the state of Maryland, but I think you're allowed to film. So all you need is volunteers to film every box, change shifts. You know what I mean? I don't trust anything the government does. And like I told you before, this is going to be a nightmare. It's going to be in the courts. It's going to be 3 weeks before we have any decisions. I'm just so frustrated that there's different ways to take back the country other than the vote that are legal, and nobody wants to talk about those. There are many ways to starve the government out of money, but no, let's just put it on plastic. Let's just do this. Let's just do automatic withdrawal. I mean, you got to be insane to think you're absolutely feeding the monster with all this automatic stuff and plastic, and nobody wants to talk about it.
14: Well, let me ask you, Steve, what's one way that you would address this?
8: What?
14: You said there are different ways to address the government. Yes.
8: Oh, yeah, absolutely. Go back to all cash. Go back to bartering. Go back to silver coins. Go back to gold coins. Go back to Bitcoin. Something that the government can't get their hands on, but that'll last a week. Because when you starve the government, they'll go into debt. They got to default at some point, I hope. But obviously, we're not going to default because they're going to raise fees and taxes next year.
14: Yeah.
8: Bartering is a number one, hour by hour, dollar by dollar, is... It's under the radar. Yeah, it's a little bit edgy, but cash is king, and you take the government out of it. Automatic withdrawals are insane. You're trusting the banks. You're trusting the government. You're trusting identities that you don't even... I tell people all the time, they let me into their house because they know me, right? These people let cleaning companies in. They don't even know where they're from. I don't let anybody in my house unless I do, you know who they are. You know, same thing with your checkbook and your plastic card. You give your card to a waiter. He goes and brings it back. Oh, yeah, I trust him. It's insane. We trust too many people with too much of our money and our vote.
14: Good point, Steve. Thank you so much for calling in. I appreciate you. Thank you. And, you know, even on that vein, and I'm not going to go too deep into this story, but I don't know if you guys saw the article. I think Fox 45 has it. There was an iPhone that led to finally a carjacking arrest. Apparently, as he was saying, trusting people. Apparently, there are people that actually, they pull over to the side of the road, Brian, the producer. You ever see those people that kind of hail the cars where they kind of push their fingers up and down and they're trying to get, you know, hail a ride over? It's like Uber before Uber. Well, anyways, apparently there are people still stopping for these individuals, and they're picking them up in their car, and guess what? There was a guy out there that was carjacking people every time they would stop and pick him up. Well, finally, they got, you know, they were able to track this guy down thanks to an iPhone with tracking on it. But please, you know, like Steve said there, please, for the love of God, and I don't know if you would address banking and all this other stuff. I use banking. It is what it is. But do not pick up strangers in your car. The carjacking is out of control, and they know they won't be held accountable. Excuse me. Maybe he's right. Maybe we are just too trusting. I didn't know people were still, they still did that. Brian, the producer, you don't pick up people trying to hack a ride, do you? No. You don't even pick up family? I believe that, actually. A couple of text messages here. Stephanie says, Kim, I live in Sykesville and sent my granddaughter a birthday card with $6 in it. She received the card, envelope opened, and no money at all. They took $6, Stephanie? Sheesh. Another texter says, in the Crofton area, my brother, whose State Farm office was next door to PNC, he got a notice from the bank that his check had bounced. He has never written a check that bounced. After much back and forth, the bank reimbursed the whole amount. Of all your people calling in this morning, I did not hear anybody hold the bank accountable. Now I know what to get my brother for Christmas. He had to go through so many obstacles and hoops to straighten his account out. Yeah, no, texter. And this has been happening time and time again, obviously. And yes, closing your account when you have so many things connected to it, whew, what a nightmare. Go back to the phone lines here. I got Mike in Columbia. Mike, what say you?
13: How's it going today?
14: I'm doing all right. Finding out about this news, not that great of, is, I guess I look at it, it's so frustrating, but it's like, you know, what can you do about this stuff at this point?
13: I know. Well, like I told your gentleman that answered the phone, I worked for the post office for 40 years, and in the middle of that 40 years, I was a supervisor for Canova. And I can remember getting phone calls of people saying that their bills never got there and there's nothing they can do about it. I just tell them, you know, it's the best I can tell them. But I tell people now, for the last 25 years, I've had automatic debit out of my account. I don't pay any bills online or in the mail. It's automatically deducted out of my checkbook every month. And I would not put mail in the outgoing boxes. I would definitely walk inside, put it inside the box, because I live right in Columbia, and the Columbia Post Office, I've been by there before years ago, where the box is stuffed, and people keep putting mail in there. Anybody can ride by there and grab a handful of mail and pull it out. So, yeah, I would never put any mail in the outside box. Always walk inside and drop it inside.
14: That's a good lesson there. Mike, thank you so much for calling in. I appreciate you.
13: Have a great day.
14: Thank you. You too. That's the lesson we learned today, especially when it comes to your ballots. And, yes, when it comes to checks, make sure you walk that envelope inside. I guess then you trust who works there. I guess with that, you can hopefully track something down. But, yeah, I saw the story. Again, if you want to check it out, WMAR has a story. And like I said, Mallory, the reporter, she sat down with one of the victims of bank fraud, and she was in good spirits, but, you know, what a shame. And it doesn't sound like, even with the investigation ongoing, I don't know if she gets a response with that. And that's 25 checks that went out for this crab feast that are missing. All right, I did want to share this audio clip with you. Mayor Brandon Scott was asked about Mark Mason by Mackenzie Frost at Fox 45. If you recall, Mark Mason, he is the victim service coordinator at Mayor's Office of Neighborhood Safety and Engagement. And Mark Mason wrote a letter to the judge and to the state's attorney's office, letting them know that he believed Tyree Reynolds has resources and everything he needs to get his life on track. And so he pushed for his early release. Well, he was released. And then 8 days after that, he is now the suspect in shooting 12-year-old Chloe Ishway as she was standing watching a youth football game in Baltimore City. And so now, of course, everybody's asking the mayor, what's going on with Mark Mason? Does he still have a job? And of course, everyone is wondering, how could something like this happen? Take a listen.
15: And I know you said that Monzie employees will no longer be sending letters like that. Do you know how many letters have been sent previously? And did Mark Mason violate any policies preventing such letters in the first place?
16: So yeah, let's start there. This isn't a Monzie letter. This is his letter.
15: It was on the letterhead.
16: I got that, but it was unapproved. I've asked everyone to look and see how many other letters were done. Official letters on Monzie, you know, obviously a Monzie letterhead or anywhere else to see who did that. But I also just want to be clear, someone who knows the process very deeply. Let's make no mistake about it. This individual did not get released because Monzie wrote a letter. I want to be very clear.
15: Does Mark Mason still have a job with Monzie?
16: He does.
15: as the chief victim services?
16: Nothing has changed with his position.
14: Oh, wow. Nothing has changed. Mark Mason still has a job in the same position that he was in when he wrote this letter. And how laughable is it that Mayor Brandon Scott said that letter had nothing to do with the early release? Well, State's Attorney Ivan Bayes, earth's to the mayor, he had a press conference last week where he brought up the letter. And he said it absolutely had something to do with the decision that was made in the prosecutor's office. The judge apparently said the same thing. I mean, this is, like, really? So nothing's going to happen to Mark Mason. The mayor says, oh, it wasn't a Monzi letter. And then, of course, Mackenzie Frost had to point out it was quite literally on the Monzi letterhead. And then he says, oh, well, it wasn't approved. But it's still a Monzi letter. And he signed it, Mark Mason, the director of victim services at, yes, you guessed it, Monzi. I mean, this is, this is why you need Inspector General, right? I mean, this continues to make the case for Isabel Cumming. And so then he says, well, we don't know how many letters went out of my office that were just like this one that had the, Tyree Reynolds, his early release documented on it. But at the same time, it's like, we already heard even from the nonprofit. Remember, the Baltimore Sun broke this story. The nonprofit that was listed, the Peace Group, in this letter by Mark Mason, who's at his office, they came out over the weekend and said, we have no idea what Mark Mason is talking about. He never talked to us about Tyree Reynolds. The Monzi's entire office, the director, Mark Mason, no one has come out and disputed that story. So I am one to believe the nonprofit's absolutely correct. Nobody called them. And yet Mark Mason still has a job, and we have no idea if there are other Tyree Reynolds out there that have been released early based on Mark Mason and a letter he wrote. If you also heard there, and we'll talk more about this when we get back, the mayor said he has no idea if anyone else is writing letters like Mark Mason. So he's lost complete control of the office he created. He created the Monzi office, Mayor Scott. No one else. When we get back, we'll talk more. Imagine losing the ability to hear someone say I love you or the ability to hear a compliment, hearing the birds chirp, your favorite song, conversation with old friends. 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
14: All right, Jim has a good question in the text line here. He says, Kim, if he's the head of victim services, why is he advocating for the criminal? Jim, We don't have the answer to that question. We don't have the answer to that question. Yeah, you would think that he would be hanging out with the victims and trying to get them their resources. Nope, he's helping the criminals. Look, don't be surprised when you see the same thing happening in Baltimore County starting in January when Sarah David is sworn in as a new Baltimore County State's Attorney. Do not be surprised. She worked with Marilyn Mosby in the city when she was the state's attorney, and that's what they did in their offices as well, if you recall. They supported the criminals and not really the victims. Do you remember all of the nonsense? Crazy. How many times did Tharu Vigneraja have to get involved to support the victim and had to bring it back up? And then Marilyn Mosby, remember the whole thing with the house fire? And the boyfriend threw like a cocktail into the window and then the girlfriend and her roommate, they were trying to get out. They were able to escape. And then they find out, for some reason, I don't know what kind of plea deal this boyfriend received, but he got a deal and he was able to just go home. And then the girlfriend found out because nobody alerted her. And she was like, wait a minute, he's free? Do you guys remember this story? And then she called, I guess, or maybe through Vigneraja called her. But he said, hey, do you feel safe? What's going on? She said, no, I didn't even know that he had been released. And then, if you recall, the boyfriend ended up doing an interview with Fox 45. Do you guys remember?

0: Marilyn Mosby. They support the criminals over the victims. So if you... if you think the crime in Baldwin County is bad now, just wait until January. Just wait. I got another text here from David in Halethorpe. He says, Kim, Mayor Scott never holds anyone responsible because they may turn around and expose him. Yeah, that's true. You know, a lot of these people probably know exactly where the bodies are buried, right? They know. They know. You know like I know. They are all over it. All right. Early this morning, I was on Fox 45, and I was talking about Governor Wes Moore. I don't know if you saw. He was a juvenile auto theft pilot to run in Baltimore City and Montgomery County. It's a joke, honestly, but they have the report on it. He basically is responding to State's Attorney Ivan Bates' press conference last week. We found out the 12-year-old that hit and killed a motorcyclist in Baltimore City will not be held accountable because he's only 12. And so now Governor Wes Moore says, oh, we should make sure they have social workers and resources available for them. So that's what I'm going to put into action with this pilot program. When really, he could call a special session. He can't unilaterally nullify the laws that went into place to allow this to happen, but he could make sure that those legislators got back in Annapolis and they turned this whole thing around. But he won't do that. Keep in mind, he's the one that signed those bills into law. The Juvenile Charging Act, right? The Automatic Juvenile Charging Act, the Juvenile Justice Reform Act, and the Child Interrogation Act. Governor Wes Moore signed all of those into law. And that is why we have juveniles today that will not be held accountable for violent crimes. Coming up next, Councilman Dino Mangione. Stay right there.
1: With SRN News, I'm Bob Agnew in Washington. The president was on the campaign trail yesterday in Alaska as he tried to woo voters to come out and make sure and vote for Republicans ahead of the midterm elections. He warned that if Democrats win in the upcoming contest, in his words, the country will be doomed. Meanwhile, the president will be giving remarks in two states today. As the midterms draw nigh, he begins in Las Vegas before heading on to Bullhead City, Arizona. New inflation numbers are out, and they have come in hotter than anticipated. The consumer price index for September rose to a 12-month rate of 3.7%. Wall Street analysts had been expecting it to come in at 3.6, so a little disappointing. Soaring energy costs, meanwhile, are considered the biggest reason for the inflation uptick. Gasoline prices up 9.1%. Looking to Wall Street right now, the Dow is off by 49 points. The NASDAQ down about 16. This is SRN News.
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6: Yesterday, we played Marlon Humphreys' comment on how from day one, Jesse Minter's been stressing red zone defense, red zone defense. The Ravens have responded, playing the run especially tough in the red zone, to the point where Falcons superstar running back Bijan Robinson said this on Monday.
7: Some of those drives when we were down there, we did try to punch it in the run, and they brought certain looks, and they just made it super packed in there. So I was just trying to see if I can maybe get outside, create those one-on-one matchups, and there was a corner and there was another guy, so it was tough.
6: And the other guy Robinson was talking about was Malachi Starks. who played the game of his life on Sunday night, getting high praise from his head coach.
8: Major, major shout out to Malachi Starks for getting the guy on the ground. Oftentimes that's a deal where kind of get to the end of the play, he scores, and we ended up holding him to a field goal after the long run. So thought that was a huge play.
6: One guy who had a tough game Sunday night was tight end Mark Andrews. The fumble, of course, early, and then a couple of punch outs of passes that resulted in incompletion.

0: Andrews rallied late with some big plays down the stretch.
1: Can you not let what happened earlier impact your performance going forward? And especially late in the game, really proud of Mark for how he played.
0: Meanwhile, the questions are relentless. Talking about those posed to Maryland head coach Mike Locksley as the sand in the proverbial hourglass runs out. The coach was asked yesterday, considering Saturday's opponent, the timing of the bye, and of course his future, does Saturday's contest against Rutgers feel like a must-win situation?
2: Every game for a coach is a must-win. Every decision you make as a coach is a must-win.
0: Nice deflection, but of course it is. Sidebar, Terps aren't the only Big Ten team still looking for a conference win. Michigan at 0-2, Michigan State and Penn State both at 0-3. To the ice we go, where the Caps started a back-to-back last night in Carolina.
3: It's a power ball, power play. Is Carolina going to work out in front? Svechnikov, he scores! It's a power play goal! What a backhand! And that is how you cash in!
0: Mike Maniscalco had the call on the Hurricanes Hockey Network. Andrei Svechnikov, with his sixth goal of the year, comes with just 6 minutes to play. And it breaks a 2-2 tie, and the Canes go on to beat the Caps 4-2 the final. Ovi, with just 13 minutes of ice time, Logan Thompson takes the loss. Coming up in 30 minutes, the ALCS is all tied up. And that is Stein on Sports.
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5: Your Fox 45 forecast. Very, very warm with temperatures in the mid and upper 80s. A few showers, a few storms possible early tonight. After that, mostly cloudy for the rest of the night with temperatures back in the upper 50s. Staying overcast on Thursday with a few lingering showers and much cooler with temperatures back in the mid 60s. We warm back to near 80 on Friday with another chance for storms. From the Fox 45 Weather Authority, I'm meteorologist Amy Aronson for Talk Radio 680 WCBM.
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0: 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All right. We've got the election right around the corner. And right now we are joined in studio to talk further about that with Councilman Nino Mangione. Good morning, Councilman. How are you?
1: Kim, good morning. Thanks for having me. And just a quick shameless plug here before we get into some politics is that I'm emceeing, I do have to promote my friends, the Italian Heritage Festival, which is Saturday. And I was on the phone with one of the event organizers. I have to say happy, I know it's a couple days later, but Columbus Day. Yeah. Obviously, we all celebrated on Monday, but yes, October is Italian Heritage Month, and the festival is Saturday in the Towson Courthouse. It's during the day. Hopefully the weather will improve from what it's forecasted, but it is always a fun time. I've been the MC for a number of years now, and I just encourage people, if you're looking for a great activity on Saturday afternoon, 11 o'clock, probably to about 6 o'clock, but music, Italian food, wine tasting, all of the entertainment you can imagine, and a bunch of different vendors. So check it out.
0: I can vouch. I was there last year.
1: Yes,
0: and I had a great time.
1: Yeah.
0: Great food, really a lot of fun, and a lot of characters out there as well.
1: There's a lot of characters in the Italian community.
0: Yes.
1: I love
0: them. You guys roll deep, by the way. I love it. All right. So I wanted to ask you about the upcoming elections. Obviously, I'm seeing more signs out there. I will say, even in my neck of the woods, Councilman, I've seen a lot more signs from Pat Dyer for executive. So it looks like that people are really making a mark. I guess, you know, before we get into like maybe the individual races, what do you think the outlook is in your mind? I mean, do you think we can win this?
1: Kim, it's 20 days away. I have to emphasize that to the listening audience. 20 days away is the election on November 3rd. Every Republican who voted in 2024, if they vote this year, every Republican, we can win some of these races. You can't just sit it out because it's a midterm. If we make certain to support Republican candidates from top to bottom, I have to emphasize again, we cannot afford to lose a single vote in any of these races. I mean, for instance, I need, Kim, my friends and supporters to obviously vote for me, but it's very important. You just mentioned Pat Dyer, for example. They have to come out across the county to vote for Pat Dyer for county executive. Vote in my, if you're in our district, for Kevin Ford for Senate, for Chuck Murphy, Jeff McDonald for delegate. Our good friend Maggie Dominowski is doing an incredible job on the school board. So you have to do a little research for school board because it's a nonpartisan election. But Maggie is on our team. She's doing a great job. I just cannot emphasize and stress enough the importance. Every vote is important and crucial in this election. Taking advantage of early voting. Kim, early voting starts in tomorrow, a week from tomorrow. October 22nd through 29th is every morning, I think it's 8 a.m. to 8 p.m. But the election starts next week. And I cannot stress again. I mean, that's Saturday. I think that starts Thursday and until the following Sunday. I hope everyone listening will vote early. It's very convenient. But most importantly, they'll get their neighbors, their friends, family members. In our district, the Timonium Fairgrounds is an early voting center. And you can go up there, park, and in 5 minutes, you are in and out. They have a lot of election judges in there. They're very helpful. You can get your vote in, bring your neighbors again, bring your friends. But I want to encourage everybody, I know it's late to the game, but you have to get involved to make your voice heard. Again, your friends and neighbors, call in this station. If you have an opponent, if you see what the Democrats are pushing, or you know somebody in that district that you live is a really, I don't know, good or terrible, whatever candidate, call in the radio station, comment on Facebook, go comment on the news stories about why you're for or against something. We need people involved. Write a letter to the editor, Facebook post. You know how Facebook is, Kim. You have hundreds of thousands of people on yours, and you can motivate and activate people on there and get them engaged. And it's for every Republican and conservative. I ask Kim, with 1 week left to go, how prepared, what are you prepared to do to save Baltimore County if we lose this race? If I lose my seat, Baltimore County will turn into a Democrat supermajority. Just like the state of Maryland, where you criticized, you were talking a little bit about Westmore. Look what Annapolis has done under the direction of a Democrat supermajority and a failed governor. You have higher costs. You have struggling businesses. I mean, the business, the rankings are horrendous in this state. Financial problems for individuals really struggling in this economy. Weak results for families and schools. No real leadership. More of the same. So people have to be prepared to turn out. Save Baltimore County. Save the state of Maryland. What are we going to do to make our streets safe? It's up to the voters, Kim. We've been giving our pitch for a year and a half, 2 years.
0: Yeah.
1: Now we need people to get out and vote. And early voting starts next week. And I have to emphasize, I know real quick, a lot of Republicans may not like this, but if you have a mail-in ballot sitting there, do not just let it sit. Get that mail-in ballot, put it in the mail, and get your vote in.
0: Yeah, no, absolutely. excuse me. Even more than voting for candidates, obviously we need that. We also have to vote against question three.
1: Yes.
0: We were having that discussion yesterday, Councilman. You know, I think some people are still a little confused on what question three could possibly do, if you can kind of outline that.
1: Well, Kim, 53% of the likely voters have come out. I mean, this is a situation where there's a lot of lonely Republicans in the state of Maryland who think we never can get a win. Well, this is a real chance to get an absolute historic victory over the Democrat and Westmore's power grab was question three, their gerrymandering referendum bill that they put on there to get rid of your state constitutional rights to protect districts so it's not part of the district, say, in West Baltimore and the other part in, what, the Eastern Shore. It's ridiculous. But people throughout the state, according to the new UMBC poll, have said that the majority, we are against this. Only 25% support it. So Republicans and independents, get out there, vote against question three. Get out there and support the Republicans, because there is a chance to put an end to some of these policies. If you're willing to fight to actually see tax cuts, or actually you want to, what are you willing to do to support our police, to protect our communities? It all comes down to these next couple weeks.
0: Absolutely. And I will say also, we're speaking to Councilman Nino Mangione here in studio. We were talking to, gosh, who were we on the line with? Oh, Kate Sullivan yesterday, Councilman, and she was talking about the integrity in our elections. But not only that, she also talked about the importance of making sure we also make sure we vote for Jim Rutledge running for Attorney General and Dan Cox running for governor right at the top of the ticket, because she said that the Attorney General also makes decisions, a lot of decisions that have to go do with the Board of Elections, like clearing the voter rolls and things like that somewhere down the line. So I think it's such an important election. And I think that if everybody, like you said, everybody can get out there and vote. I mean, you're looking at an entirely different playing field right now. I don't believe, and this is just looking on social media and watching what I see, you know, whether it's a news story or what have you, there are a lot of people that are not excited about Governor Westmore and the Democrat Party. And I think they're going to have low voter turnout as they did in the primary, Councilman.
1: Kim, I agree with everything you just said, especially about Westmore. But even more important than that is Kate Sullivan is a superstar. She's a friend. She is out there. This is a woman volunteering her time over whether it's election integrity. She volunteers her time. She's out there amongst a lot of these great Republican women and some of the men, George Rue, Fred's out there, a number of people there. Kate Sullivan is sign waving. She's knocking on doors. Her and Patty Fallon, I was with them on Saturday. We met at the Republican Baltimore County office headquarters. We went out and door knocked. And it's people like Kate and Patty and many others, God bless them, Catherine Gerard, Louise Baker, I know these ladies. We need superstars like that to organize, but we need listeners in the audience. I'm not saying every weekend or every day of your life, but when they're organizing, because they're kind of holding the weight for us here, but we need you to supplement that and do what you can to help. But Kate Sullivan's been just an unbelievable help and a superstar when it comes to this. And you're right, there is a lack of enthusiasm over Westmore, and that's all due I mean, this is a man who raised taxes by over $1.6 billion. This is a man with, by almost all metrics, has failed as governor. You look at the audits that have shown that the state of Maryland is being so poorly managed. You look at the Moody's downgrade, the first time in our history. You know, now he's trying to save face right before an election with his, with doing things about juveniles stealing cars. Yeah, because nothing was done before, and as a result, a man lost his life at the hands of, a week or so ago, of a 12-year-old juvenile who stole a car and killed the man. I think it was driving on his motorcycle. You can't be, you have to be proactive when it comes to these things. You have to be proactive when it comes to fixing government agencies so there actually is accountability. There was none of that. You have to be proactive when it comes to juvenile crime. Matter of fact, that never happened with the governor, but even more importantly, the Democrats in Annapolis have actually gone in the opposite direction, which is why we have a juvenile crime problem. When it comes to taxes, you actually have to be responsible and prudent, fiscally smart when it comes to the tax dollars. The opposite happened with the Democrats in Annapolis. That is why they had to raise the record tax and fee, the largest tax and fee increase in our state's history, because they wouldn't actually be prudent when it came to managing the state's budget, Kerwin, all of these things, and it trickles down onto the county levels where I'm at, where it costs the counties more and more money to balance their books, opposed to being able to put more money into emergency services and things we actually need. So it's really been a tragic 4 years under this governor, and it is your chance in the next, really 20 days, early voting starting next week, to send a message that the state of Maryland and Baltimore County, which has been under Democrat rule for almost 40 years, is heading in the wrong direction.
0: Yeah, you know, and it's kind of odd that, and I know you touched earlier on the fact that Baltimore County Council is going to expand. I was actually shocked, Councilman, that Baltimore County voters voted for it. I recall when Baltimore City voters shocked me and they did not vote to expand their city council, but we voted for it in Baltimore County. I guess, you know, how would that affect us in Baltimore County if they were able to get more than the majority as far as in the Democrat Party with the county council? Because for me, it sounds like that this would be a very lopsided situation if voters didn't come out and make sure they vote Republican.
1: Kim, you raise an excellent point. There are going to be 9 members of the Baltimore County Council starting in December. 7 are going to be new. Because I have to count, the position I'm in is an interim position.
0: Oh, right.
1: I've never been elected.
0: Right.
1: So if you count my seat, 7 new members of a legislative body.
0: That's a lot.
1: So it completely changes the dynamic of what's going to happen in Baltimore County when it comes to the council. To the credit, I work with some of the gentlemen in the Democrat Party in the council right now. There are times when some things that are not as political, we're very much in a line and we work together. But when it comes to the political hot button issues, I mean, they tried to, for example, what I think Councilman Patoka did with ICE, for example, terrible decision, with what they tried to do, which and the direction though, a new 7 men, let's just say there's 7 Democrats that win those seats. 7 new Democrats, let's just say 5 of them. You're going to be looking at a situation where I know 2 of them have talked in an article mentioned how they're in their 20s, by the way. They are progressive Democrats. That is far cry from a moderate Democrat, some of the moderate Democrats we have now. So you're looking at a situation where not only will there be 7 new members, the majority of them could be Democrat, but also progressive liberal Democrats with the I guess you could say, help and guys of a very extremely liberal state of Maryland that empowers them to go further to the left at the council level. So there's no telling what can happen if we do not win some of these seats, my seat being one of them, where we can put guardrails on the extreme policy and you only need to pull maybe 1 Democrat, 1 moderate. One Democrat's going to be stuck in the middle between, all right, they may be Republican, but they're more in line with, I think, the majority of the county than the far left direction they're going to be tugged if we don't hold some of these seats.
0: Absolutely. And on top of this, we were talking about it earlier before the break, Councilman. You've got Sarah David that is going to be coming into the state's attorney's office there in Baltimore County as well. And as far as we can tell, she's also very left, very progressive. So things could essentially get worse if people do not come out. And that's why it's so important to vote. But I didn't realize seven new members. I did not realize seven, it was that large of a number.
1: You're adding two. Three ran for county executive and right, then two, right. two retired between the Councilman yeah. Koch and then Councilman Crandell. So that's five right there, plus the two additional seven new members of Baltimore County. If you're a Baltimore County resident and you don't think about voting, if that doesn't change your perspective, you have an opportunity. I mean, the entire – this is a county of 850 or so thousand people on a roughly $5 billion budget. An entire county's government will change. And you have an opportunity to have your say. And if you're an independent or Republican who doesn't want to see one party have complete domination of a county like Baltimore, as significant as it is, you have to get out and support your Republican candidates for council, support myself, support Pat Dyer. I mean, you have a chance to not only hold some of these council seats, but we have a chance, if we turn out like we did in 2024, to elect a Republican to the county executive seat for the first time in almost 40 years. But you have to turn out. Bring your friends. Bring your neighbors. If you're an older individual, bring your kids. Bring everybody you can to help us out in this election.
0: Amen, Councilman. Well, thank you so much for joining us. We truly appreciate it. Any closing remarks here?
1: I would say go to ninoformd.com. You can learn more about my candidacy. If you can share that with friends and people that might vote for me, especially if you look in Lutherville all the way to the Pennsylvania line, that corridor and York Road and Falls Road over by Jacksonville, Phoenix. We have an event next Thursday if you want to see how you can support our fundraiser. But just my last thing was, and of course, follow us on social media, Facebook. We're very active. You can see what we're up to. But just encouraging everybody, early voting next week, get out and vote.
0: Thank you. All right.
1: Thanks,
0: Councilman.
1: Kim.
0: Yep. Thank you. Councilman Nino Mangione. 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
4: Defunded the police. Fabricated crimes against Donald Trump. Called for political violence against Republicans. Allowed 25 million illegals to come across the southern border. Arrested nuns for praying outside of abortion clinics. Allowed transgender surgeries on children. Allowed men and women's sports. Fueled anti-Semitism against the Jewish people. Turned their backs on Israel. Allowed illegals to vote. I can go on and on. The Democrat Party is evil.
3: 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A lot can happen in an hour. 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
0: All right. Thank you, Councilman Nino Mangione. Don't forget, you can catch him at the Italian Heritage Festival this weekend. It's Saturday. If you follow him on Facebook, you will see everywhere that he is. And he's there. He's somewhere every single day. I don't know how he keeps up with it. Back to the question of the day, WCBM.com. Are you surprised to hear about the stolen checks at Baltimore County? At a Baltimore County post office, Nottingham, to be specific, 95% of you said you were not shocked. I was shocked. I guess I'm the only clueless person out here that didn't realize that people were stealing right out of those post office boxes. Don't forget, when you have your ballot or checks or anything, walk it inside of the post office to make sure that it is successfully mailed out. Also, I wanted to update you guys on what's going on currently with Congresswoman Ilhan Omar. We're still getting more information. Ben Shapiro, I thought, did a great job breaking some of it down. Take a listen.
5: We now have a little bit more color on why federal agents were searching Representative Ilhan Omar's Washington, D.C. home, according to the Washington Post. Federal authorities searched the D.C. home of Representative Ilhan Omar on Monday morning. Homeland Security Investigations, the investigative arm of the Department of Homeland Security, executed the search. The DOJ confirmed it secured a court-authorized warrant for a law enforcement action Monday morning, but the agency did not name Omar or confirm what the investigation search was connected to. She was born in Somalia. She fled the country's civil war with her family when she was a young girl and spent 4 years in a Kenyan refugee camp and then immigrated to the U.S. at the age of 12 in 1995. She was naturalized in 2000, was elected to Congress in 2018. The investigation is being hilariously labeled World War 11 internally. Obviously a reference to the fact that she once referred to World War II as World War 11. So according to the New York Post, the big picture here is that a federal judge in Washington, D.C. signed off on a search warrant. That means there's probable cause that a federal crime was committed. And there would be evidence of that crime in the area to be searched, which in this case was Representative Omar's home, according to former Assistant U.S. Attorney Jonathan Fahey. One source who requested anonymity suggested it might relate to long-standing unverified claims that Omar misrepresented her age to get citizenship, that she claimed that she was imported to the United States as a minor, but in reality, she was an adult, which means she would need to get, you know, her own individual citizenship granted as opposed to entering as a minor. It's also possible that her father shouldn't have been allowed in the first place. In 2019, a concerned citizen and Minnesota local named AJ Kern called attention to Omar actually being 18 or 19 in 2000. If she was older than 17 at the time, she would have been ineligible for citizenship via the parental route.
0: All right. That was Ben Shapiro, and he was really reading from the federal documents there. And so that's a piece of it. Apparently, the DOJ also issued a subpoena for her sister, and that's in regards to some of the Minnesota fraud that you saw earlier this year and even last year when they were talking about the Somali daycares and all those other things that were happening. So we shall wait and see what happens here. The only thing I don't like about this conversation is the fact that, of course, you've got people that are very sympathetic towards her, like she's some victim. So I hope, you know, that doesn't push people more on the left to come out and vote because they feel so bad for her. Hopefully they understand that she is no victim in this situation. Obviously, she'll have her day in court. Obviously, this is an ongoing investigation. But where there's smoke, there's fire. There's a lot going on with this congresswoman. So we shall see what happens there. Don't forget, I will be here at WCBM on election night. That's November 3rd, a Tuesday. Hopefully you guys will tune in. We will do live coverage on election night, and we'll go through, and I'm hoping for a red wave. I'm hoping for something. That's what I'm hoping for. We got to hold on to the House and the Senate, so hopefully we can do that. But join me at WCBM 680 on November 3rd for election night coverage. Also, don't forget to say a prayer for Pope Leo. We found out that he is dealing with lung cancer. I did see where the New York Times said that he already had his surgery and he is recovering and doing well. But they said the recovery could take longer than expected. So keep the Pope in your prayers, and we'll continue to watch that situation as well. Brian, the producer, as always, thank you for a great show. And to all of you, I'll talk to you tomorrow at 9 a.m.
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8: Breaking news this hour at Town Hall. I'm Bob Agnew in Washington. President Trump will be on the campaign trail today in two states ahead of the midterm elections.
9: Trump will start the day in Las Vegas before heading to Arizona for a rally in Bullhead City to promote GOP governor candidate Andy Biggs. The president will then head to Montana for a rally with congressional candidate Aaron Flint. Trump also plans to hold rallies in Kentucky, Kansas, and North Carolina ahead of the midterm elections. I'm Monica Nelson.
8: The president was on the campaign trail yesterday in Wasilla, Alaska, where he warned the residents there that if the Democrats should win the midterms, they'll be in real trouble.
10: They will destroy everything that we built. We've built something in Alaska as an example. That's nobody's ever seen anything like it. They will destroy it. They will terminate it. They'll terminate all the jobs, all the oil deals, all the everything that we've made. We've done things. I've done more for this state than any other state in the union.
8: New inflation numbers are out and have come in a little hotter than anticipated. The consumer price index for September rose to a 12-month rate of 3.7%. Wall Street analysts had been expecting it to come in at 3.6, so it was a little disappointing. Soaring energy prices are considered the main culprit. Gasoline prices up 9.1%. The crackdown on fraud continues as part of the administration's top priorities. As Willie Nelson reports, FBI agents searched a Baltimore nonprofit on Tuesday.
11: The FBI raided the office of Keys and Powers, a Baltimore nonprofit run by Mujahid Muhammad. Muhammad is an appointed member of the Baltimore City School Board. Agents found more than $4.7 million in government grants and $32 million in Medicaid payments with no reported employees on staff. Muhammad resigned from the school board hours after the search. Willie Nelson, Washington.
8: And you'll find more on these stories at townhall.com.
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14: Good afternoon. It's 12:03. I'm Maggie Hunter with the latest headlines from the WCBM Maryland News Center. Fox 45 reports that a 55-year-old man was shot and killed in an early morning shooting in Baltimore's Allendale neighborhood on Wednesday morning. According to the Baltimore Police Department, on October 14th, around 2:35 a.m., police responded to the 4200 block of Old Frederick Road for a reported shooting. And the Maryland Department of Transportation State Highway Administration will host Truck or Treat. Meet Maryland's Highway Heroes, 10 a.m. to 1 p.m. Saturday, October 17th. 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In a moment, a look at sports and the Fox 45 Weather Authority forecast next.
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17: Pure Fox 45 forecast, very warm with temperatures in the mid to upper 80s. A few showers, a few storms possible early tonight. After that, mostly cloudy. Temperatures fall back into the upper 50s. From the Fox 45 Weather Authority, I'm meteorologist Amy Aronson for Talk Radio 680 WCBM.
14: It's 82 degrees in Edgewood, 78 in Stevensville, and 81 in White Marsh. I'm Maggie Hunter, 680 WCBM News.
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20: It is the Rob Carson Show. It's already hump day, ladies and gentlemen, and I've barely been able to wipe the smile off my face after the Ilhan Omar home raid. Absolutely thrilled, and she is in some serious hot agua. Jim Gossett.
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0: Oh, my goodness. That is brilliant. That is brilliant. I want to give credit where credit is due. There was a guy yesterday on the, I think it was the Rumble live stream, because we live stream on all Newsmax social media channels. In case you didn't know, Newsmax Facebook, Newsmax X, Newsmax Rumble, Newsmax YouTube. I don't promote that enough. You need to go there if you want to see the show in my bright red shirt today, by the way. And I was looking at the DC 42. There's DC 42 right there on the Rumble, and he threw this idea out on the chat. You met a denaturalized woman about Ilhan Omar, and so I write Jim Gossett and I say, dude. This guy, DC42, he came up with the idea, and what do you think? And then he threw it together. And I wake up this morning, I'm laying in bed on my ghost bed, by the way, it's wonderful. And on the ghost bed at about 6 o'clock when I woke up, and I look at my email, and there's a Jim Gossett, a denaturalized one. Oh my God, it's so fun. You know, when I was younger and I was writing for Rush Limbaugh in the early 90s when I was in my 20s, one of the greatest thrills of my life would be able to send, I would send a bit to Johnny Donovan to produce. And Johnny Donovan would put together a bit for me. And then I would listen to Rush's show to see if he opened the show with it. And frequently he would open the show with it. So DC 42, you're breathing rare air that you are an idea of yours made it on a nationally syndicated radio program and live stream and was produced by the greatest song parody artist other than Weird Al Yankovic and me, Jim Gossett. So there you go. That's kind of a big deal. And I'm going to play it again because that is a home run, man. That is a home run. Home run. So Ilhan Omar, it's hard to say what she's in trouble for. You know, it's all allegations, right? But apparently her congressional staff quietly changed her birth year after she was elected, raising explosive questions about the validity of her citizenship. All right? So the New York Post staff working for the Somalia-born congresswoman reportedly arranged to have her official birth year changed from 81 to 82 in May 2019, months after she won a congressional election in November. According to the Post, Omar's birth date had long been listed as October 4th, 1981 in the Minnesota Legislative Reference Library on Wikipedia and in major outlets, including BBC. That date remained in place through her time in the Minnesota House and into the early months of her congressional terms. In 2019, shortly after a political opponent's video went viral questioning her age, Omar's staff contacted the library, requested that the name be changed to 1982. Is it a crime if somebody who I don't, not me personally, but somebody I know, maybe was fibbing about their age on a Match.com dating profile? I'm just asking for somebody else. I'm just asking for somebody else. Actually, I don't care who thinks, you know, what they think of my age. But anyway, October 17th, 2019, library staff were informed by Representative Ilhan Omar's staff that her birth year was corrected and requested that be changed to 1982. How the hell do you do this? How the hell do you, is Congress just able to do it? Make it so? Make it so? There you go. Really? Really? The director added that Omar's team was simultaneously working to correct the year on Wikipedia and the biographical directory of the United States Congress. Why? Because if it were the case, then she would have been an adult. She would have been 18 instead of 17 in 2000, potentially making her ineligible for automatic derivative citizenship as a minor and requiring to go through the adult naturalization process instead. Critics argue that raises the possibility of misrepresentation on immigration paperwork. Well, would this surprise you? Because he misrepresents everything else. For God's sake, everything else. Here is James Comer. He's a member of Congress talking about the investigation of Ilhan Omar.
1: There was a $30 million mistake on her financial disclosure form.
0: Yeah, and that's another part of it. That's a really big part of it. Because that really, she got caught with her pants down, not in front of her brother. It may have happened, who knows. But she got caught with her pants down. She said she was worth like $38 million. And then the next day, oops, that was an error.
1: We started investigating that on the Oversight Committee. Hakeem Jeffries quickly called foul. Everyone in the Democrat Party has always protected Omar because the her base is that Somali voting bloc in Minnesota that's so important to the Democrat power structure there in Minnesota.
0: Bought and paid for.
1: So we turned over what we had to the Department of Justice, and I think that the Department of Justice is coordinating with ICE. There was more than
0: ICE, baby.
1: Enough evidence from what we had to issue a subpoena. Now, I think once they've gotten her information in her house with that lawful subpoena, I think it's opened another can of worms, not just for Representative Omar, but her sister.
0: Oh, we got big news on the sister
1: as well.
0: Did not marry her sister, although you can, if they were gay, you can get married now.
1: So we know from
0: she could have a lesbian wedding, her own sister, and get through immigration.
1: Whistleblowers in Minnesota, when we had the hearing with Tim Walz and Keith Ellison, to prove that they were covering up all of this Somali fraud in Minnesota, we know that Ilhan Omar was a key player in that, and now we know her sister was a key player and potentially a huge beneficiary of that massive fraud scheme.
0: Oh, yeah, her sister got all sorts of rich, man. I got to tell you. Do you know, I mean, you know what we went through when Joe Biden was the president, and we saw prices go through the ceiling, and we saw store shelves empty, no paper towels, no toilet paper, no meat. We saw the price. I saw the price of used cars doubled. If you're going to buy a cheap used car because you're, desperate and your car broke down or whatever, it was suddenly a used car. You couldn't get a used car for $12,000, $15,000 anymore. The average went to $27,000. That happened under Joe Biden. Housing prices doubled under Joe Biden because of the influx of illegals coming in from the southern border. We saw the interest rates to buy a home triple. My mortgage in Kansas City, I bought the home, I think it was 2019, $239,000, and my interest rate was 2.9. Now you can't get in below 7, and the Fed isn't playing. They're not playing. They aren't helping anybody. And I saw suffering. I saw suffering. I felt suffering. I saw suffering, and I felt suffering. And nobody gave a rat's behind about it until Donald Trump's the president. It's the first term. He's trying to fix the bleep show that Joe Biden created. And we've still got inflation. And we can't magically make the prices return to 2019 when Donald Trump was the president and everything was a whole lot cheaper. Guess what? It's never going to go back to that because everything got bleeped up because of that joke of a president who was there for 4 years and wrecked everything. By the way, if Ilhan Omar got denaturalized, and it has nothing to do with removal of body hair, Hunter, in case you're wondering, that's completely something else. That's completely something else. Can she serve in Congress?
1: Absolutely not.
0: Oh.
1: And, she's trying to say she lied on her financial disclosure form. And a $30 million error, Jesse, that's not a common
0: thing. That's kind of cool. I could do the opposite of that because I'm worth kind of nothing right now. And if I could say I was worth $30 million tomorrow, oh, hell yeah, I'd do it.
1: And now she's said they've made a mistake on her birthday.
0: Yeah.
1: I mean, none of this stuff makes sense. There's so much smoke.
0: Yeah, it's a bunch of crap. She's corrupt as the day is long.
1: With Representative Omar and her family. And
0: well, wait till I tell you about the family. That's coming up.
1: The congressional district that she represents. This is the biggest fraud scandal in Minnesota. And the
0: 89% of Somalians in Minnesota on some sort of aid, fake charities, billions of dollars stolen, sent through in suitcases packed with millions of dollars every day through the airport. Nobody did a damn thing about it. No Democrat did a damn thing about it.
1: Minnesota Oversight Committee and the state legislature, they've been investigating this for a long time. They've passed information to us on the House Oversight Committee in Congress. We passed it to the Department of Justice. I think we're finally going to see some accountability here.
0: So.
1: And at the very least, we're going to see a lot of questions answered about a woman who...
0: I want to see some people arrested, indicted, tried, prison sentence, or back to Somalia with you.
1: Had a $30 million mistake on her financial disclosure form.
0: Oops.
1: Who went from $30 million to zero. In 1 year. Also someone who's...
0: Nancy Pelosi went from zero to $400 million in Congress.
1: Potentially lied on her birthday, and a lot of questions about how her brother came over here and became a citizen. So all of these questions that we've been asking for years, I think we're very near to getting
0: answers. The feces is hitting the fan, and the fan is hitting the feces.
1: Answers, and I applaud Mark Wayne Mullen, and I applaud Todd Blanche at the Department of Justice, because no one's above the law, not even a member of Congress.
0: There you go. All right, so that is James Comer. I've got some stuff on her sister. coming up. Ooh, this is going to get so good. Because you know what made her the worst? The worst, the worst, the worst. I mean, you had other people like Bob Menendez. He went to jail for corruption and all that. But he didn't rub your face in how much she hates America and how awful she thinks America is and how awful people, you know, American people are, particularly white men calling us evil. You know what? Screw you, girl. You made a mess. You're not going to rub our face in it. We're going to rub your face in it, and you're going to be hasta la vista, baby. I don't know how you say that in Somali, but whatever. Yeah, we'll get to it. Anyway, that's the other side of the break coming up. This, my friends, is the Rob Carson Show. Back in a few.
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1: Yeah, look, I said months ago that is something that's been recorded and needs to be looked at.
2: Okay.
1: Look, you know, I've been around 40 years, and we've done DNATS cases. We have denaturalized citizens based on fraud, based on lying on their applications or lying through the process, misrepresenting themselves, or maybe misrepresenting organizations they belong to or beliefs they have. But denaturalization is a process. Yep. It's a very serious process. So if someone lies through that process to become a citizen, and we can prove they, in fact, lied or misrepresented themselves, we can absolutely denaturalize them. We've done it before.
3: There you go. So that's Tom Homan about a week ago. A couple weeks ago, actually, talking about the possibility of denaturalizing a congresswoman who lied possibly, potentially, and allegedly on her application to for citizenship. Here is Mark Wayne Mullen again. This is about a week and a half ago, and you should have known this was coming.
4: This is an ongoing investigation. We know that she married her brother to try to bring him into the United States. We know he lives now in London.
3: He wouldn't say that unless they knew it.
4: We feel that this may, you know, there may be more to this, the whole family migration, and possibly some illegal activity for them to come to the United States to begin with. But all of us we're investigating. Here's what I want to make sure we do. If we actually move a case forward, it's not a political case. It's actual a case because they did things wrong.
5: Yes.
4: If you decided to break the law or lie on the information you gave the United States to be able to come into the United States through either asylum or because you were just wanting to seek a better life, but you didn't tell us who you actually were, you lied about certain things about your application, those things, there's no expiration to that. If we can prove it, then you shouldn't have been here in the first place, we'll deport you.
3: Yeah, and it sounds like they kind of had the case going for a while. You know, for a while they've had the case going for a good amount of time, and now the feces is hitting the fan, and the fan is hitting the feces. Here's Judge Jeanine. She's now the U.S. Attorney for the District of Columbia.
6: They got a warrant signed by a federal judge, so you've got the executive branch through HSI going to a federal judge who is cognizant of the Fourth Amendment rights of any target, who said you have the right to search this person's house. There was no question that judge would not have signed that warrant unless there was probable cause.
3: Yep.
6: And probably more than that, given the individual who's involved.
3: Yep.
6: And given the fact that we're in the nation's capital with judges in the nation's capital.
3: Yeah.
6: But more than that, it is upon the execution of the warrant that we will see. Are we dealing with civil immigration issues? Because they've made it clear this is about immigration from the warrant itself.
3: Could
6: are we dealing with criminal immigration issues?
3: Could be.
6: You know, there are several investigations going on, and I don't think there's any question, but if there's a crime that was committed, it will be prosecuted. It doesn't matter what the House does. It doesn't matter, you know, what this agency or that does.
3: Nope.
6: We're looking at the facts. Based upon the facts, we'll follow them wherever they take us.
3: The headline here from Luke Roziak, who's just a phenomenal journalist. I've known Luke for a number of years. Records Tie, company founded by squad member sister to largest public theft scandal in Minnesota history. She was a congresswoman who ushered in the ability for these nonprofits to steal. She was. That's why she's there. That's why she was planted there in Little Somalia in Minneapolis, where I used to call home, and dear God, would never live there again. Far-left congresswoman's sister used the address of a woman who was business partners with several major convicts in the Feeding Our Future scandal. Federal meals scandal is described as the largest public theft in Minnesota history. The state's House Fraud Prevention and State Agency Oversight Committee probing the Somali-born congresswoman's involvement in the scandal, but Democrats in May blocked a subpoena that would require Omar to produce records. I wonder why that. Why is that? I wonder why that is. Nothing to hide here. Everybody knows it. Dear God, we're not frickin' stupid. Public records in the state, however, may tie Omar's sister, Sara Noor, to the operation. Noor has run several businesses in the region, including the People's Center Clinics and Services in the Somali neighborhood of Minneapolis, which controversially received $2 million earmark while her sister was a state representative. Knorr went on to found a group called Grit Partners Consulting and publicly says her company had secured $20 million in funding for health initiatives, which didn't help a damn person. I'll bet you $1 million. Has consulted on projects backed by federal health agencies such as USAID, crooked as the day is long, and the CDC. Grit Partners was incorporated at the home on Hyacinth Avenue in Lakeville, Minnesota. That address and the woman who lives there are linchpins tying together at least three feeding our future convicts. The Hyacinth home is occupied by Mazra Ahmed Ali and his wife Esther Ahmed Afra. Yeah, I know it gets confusing. According to incorporation records, Afra

0: other way. Afra, who worked with Merrigan, also incorporated Sunrise Daycare Center. Maybe it's a Leering Center, which claimed the same office address as the Sunrise. Pages are stuck together. Not that Hunter, not that Hunter. Business Center on LinkedIn. Merrigan listed her employer at Sunrise Care Center at the address. Afra is tied to Amy Bach, the Feeding Our Future ringleader, sentenced to 41 years in prison. Minnesota Department of Health data listed Bach as point of contact for Sunrise Care Center, LLC. Her Hyacinth Avenue home was also incorporated address of Diversity Child Health Care Center, LLC, which listed Bach as a point of contact. It gets deeper than this. 8 million meals supposedly served to starving children in Minnesota. And there were no starving children in Minnesota. Oh, my God. Oh, boy. I just hope and pray that Ilhan Omar gets indicted, tried, convicted, removed, back to Somalia. She'll probably have a case of cash waiting for her. Let's take a break and come back. Coming up, Rabbi Daniel Schoenbach. Don't go anywhere.
1: 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The government is over $38 trillion in debt, which means the IRS isn't slowing down. 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
5: With SRN News, I'm Bob Agnew in Washington. The annual inflation rate is up a little more than expected in the latest report. Came out today from the Consumer Department. The Consumer Price Index came out today. And the September number rose to a 12-month rate of 3.7%. Wall Street analysts had been expecting it to come in just a little lower at 3.6. President Trump said to hold rallies in two states today with the midterm elections in mind. The president begins his day in Las Vegas before heading on to Bullhead City, Arizona, for a rally where Congressman Andy Biggs, that's a Republican nominee there, and the state's governor's race will also be on hand. Democrats would appear to be ahead of Republicans in a new Gallup poll on the economy and favorability ahead of the midterms. The poll released yesterday showed 43% of respondents favoring Democrats and just 35% supporting Republicans. About 50% of independents in the poll prefer Democrats. This is SRN News.
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8: Dear Fox 45 forecast, very, very warm with temperatures in the mid and upper 80s. A few showers, a few storms possible early tonight. After that, mostly cloudy for the rest of the night with temperatures back in the upper 50s. Staying overcast on Thursday with a few lingering showers and much cooler with temperatures back in the mid 60s. We warm back to near 80 on Friday with another chance for storms. From the Fox 45 Weather Authority, I'm meteorologist Amy Aronson for Talk Radio 680 WCBM.
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1: Can you set the record straight about whether you or your family have any ties to the Muslim Brotherhood?
0: No, but let's talk about this.
1: No, you don't have any ties.
0: No.
1: And your family doesn't.
0: No.
2: But back in 2012, El-Sayed's half-sister, Iman Abdelhadi, who shares the same mom as El-Sayed, appears to have posted on X multiple times that her family is Muslim Brotherhood and supports the organization, writing, quote, "My family has long been MB, but I've always felt it has navigated the political sphere poorly / destructively." Another one, quote, "Praying for all my family that supports the MB in Egypt. Lie low, stay safe." And another one, quote, "Had an amazing talk with my mom about her activism in the Muslim Brotherhood during the early 70s while she was in college. Hashtag respect."
3: He is a red-green Manchurian candidate. He has been groomed since he went to school at Columbia because George Soros paid for it. All right. There's no doubt about it. This man is a creation. This man is meant to be a Marxist and Islamist infiltrator. He is the man that we've been warning the world about since September the 11th. And here to talk about this and much more is Rabbi Daniel Schoenbuch, psychotherapist and author. Man, I could use the psychotherapist part of that today. Welcome to the show, my friend. How are you on this glorious Wednesday?
4: Great to be here.
3: All right, let's talk a little bit about El-Sayed. It's becoming very apparent to everyone involved, despite every attempt at him to leave, for instance, Hassan Piker behind him and the Muslim Brotherhood connection behind him, and then, of course, ultimately in the debate last week saying that he couldn't tell which was a greater evil, Iran or Israel. All of these things point to at least one thing, and that is he's a radical Islamist. What do you have to say about that?
4: This guy is a Mamdani on steroids, but he's more dangerous because he may become a senator in the United States of America. He's fully connected with the Muslim Brotherhood. He is lying. His sister is telling the truth. The connections are deep. They're historical. They're his mother. They're his father-in-law, works for CARE, which is connected to the Muslim Brotherhood.
3: Yes, yes.
4: His mother was active in the Muslim Brotherhood. And this guy as well, he's a dual citizen of Egypt and the United States. Don't forget that the Muslim Brotherhood was founded in Egypt and has already tried to overthrow the government of Egypt in 2012. He'll do the exact same thing in the United States of America.
3: And Hamas is an offshoot of the Muslim Brotherhood, actually, and many consider the Muslim Brotherhood outside of this country to be more extreme than Hamas itself.
4: 100%. The Muslim Brotherhood founded Hamas.
3: Yes.
4: He also radicalized Turkey. They're around the world. They're in England. They're in France, the United States of America. They're connected to CARE. And if, God forbid, they get into government, they will bring Muslim Brotherhood policies into the United States government, which will be defunding Israel, support to Israel, and destroying the United States of America. Their aim is to take down the West. This is not a conspiracy theory. There's real data to support this. We've been talking about this for many years. It's actually happening in real time right now.
3: Well, I would say, Rabbi, that I believe we are going to stop it here, and I don't live in fear. I live in let's kick some butt. They are not going to tell me how to live. There's 100. My slogan is homeboys, hillbillies, and Hebrews are coming together to save America, and I believe this. What I do, and will be the title of my book that I'm working on right now, by the way. But I believe that, and I came up with that expression when I saw these Islamists, touting from the river to the sea near Ground Zero, and I said, there, sooner or later, it's going to take homeboys, hillbillies, and Hebrews to go down if the authorities won't do it and kick some butt. So I believe that's going to happen. And I also say that the left always exposes its flanks so we can kick its butt. So we are in the throes of, I think, the battle between good and evil. And I believe it's been exposed in the nick of time. Here is Newsmax last night talking about whether or not El-Sayed can be trusted with his affiliation with the Muslim Brotherhood.
5: You know, it's more the same. This guy's a little con man. Everything that he says has got a half-truth attached to it, or just it's a blatant lie. Let's talk about his medical degree. I mean, he's went through medical school. He's an MD. He never took his state boards. He never did a residency. He tells people he's a physician. He talks about his patients. Legally, he can't have patients.
1: Right.
5: Legally, he can't practice medicine. He lies about everything. He lies about his association to radical Islam, to the Muslim Brotherhood. He lies about the way that his education was paid for by Soros, the fact that he's got a dual citizenship with Egypt. Everywhere you look, there's a lie. This guy cannot be trusted.
3: I am, Rabbi, I have faith in the American people, not in all of them, certainly not the those who are leftists or those who are supportive of the DSA. But I mean, the choice is very clear here, and I don't believe that America is so separated from common sense and sanity that they will make this guy a senator. Your thoughts?
4: I want to add another title to your book because it's also the African-American community.
3: Yes, sir.
4: As well.
3: Boom.
4: Watch
3: Boom.
4: What's going on. Watch what's going on. It's happening in New York. I'm working with black leaders who are incensed by Mamdani's takeover because the black community is being pushed aside by the DSA.
3: Yes.
4: It's also happening in Michigan as well. It's a serious threat. And one more thing. It's not Republicans versus Democrats. This is Republicans and Democrats versus Islamic ideology and the DSA. Democrats are going to start moving over now. They're trickling. They're going to be coming in droves when they realize that the Democratic Party is finished right now.
3: Yes.
4: They themselves are threatened. They're going to lose their way of life. It's time to get everybody to the party of common sense and the mainstream. That's the Republican Party.
3: Rabbi, this is what I've been saying, brother. I've been preaching this. I said that the DSA are the smelling salts to waken the common sense Democrats, particularly in the heartland, to this insanity. And we're seeing it. We're seeing it happening in real time, for lack of a better expression. They are. And you know, for instance, half of the Haley Stevens voters, you know, and by the way, Syed only won by the skin of his teeth. The Democrat Party, I like to say, tried a late-term abortion on him before the primary. And Stevens' supporters, half of them are saying, I'm not going to vote for Syed. And you combine that with black people in Detroit, and they're not. Black people are not going to vote for him. Even with Barack Obama, you know, who hasn't visited the state yet, by the way. I think he sees the writing on the wall, to be honest.
4: I think they know that. I think they're desperate. That's why they're sending Obama in to save his campaign. Don't forget, on the primaries, when Stephen was running against him, she was down by 15 points. 15 points.
3: Yeah.
4: She lost by 1 point. This
3: is
4: a tie-up. Everybody out there, get out and vote as if your life depended upon it.
3: Amen, brother.
4: Stop listening to the news. Stop watching the polls. It's time to win in November.
3: Absolutely. Rabbi, can you hold through the break? I want to talk with you a little bit more, if you wouldn't mind. I have some more audio I want to share you. I think you're going to like as well. So if you wouldn't mind holding on, that would be great. By the way, he's on exit. Rabbi Schoenbuck. It's S-C-H-O-N-B-U-C-H. Let's take a break and come back. This is the Rob Carson Show. 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

0: are the professional protesters that took over Columbia University, that blocked our bridges and our roadways with the lawlessness that took place, while Kathy Hochul wouldn't protect Jewish students at Columbia University, Jews who are being attacked all around our state. Zoran Mamdani is an anti-Semite. The first thing he did as mayor, with all the issues that faced New York City, the first thing he did was sign an executive order to water down the definition of anti-Semitism. Shame on you, Mayor. You are campaigning around the state with a guy who doesn't believe in American values. He talks about collectivism. That means you take personal property rights away. Yeah. You take other people's property rights. This is a guy that's anti-Christian. Couldn't find an hour out of his day to attend the installation of a new archbishop here in New York City, the biggest religion in the city of New York. Look, if you want to campaign with him, that's fine. But I will tell you right now, I think Zoran Mamdani is an anti-Semite. I believe he's anti-Christian, and I don't think he has American values.
1: Yeah, and then he's really screwed the pooch by not attending the Columbus Day Parade and leaving Little Italy out of the ethnic map. I mean, honestly, I think Mamdani is a lame duck already. He's really alienated the Jews and the Italians. Those two you don't want to alienate. Rabbi Daniel Schoenbach, what do you think about that?
2: Oh, he's alienated the black community. Kathy Hochul's going around hanging out with this guy, Mamdani. She's campaigning together with this guy. El Sayad has Hassan Piker. Kathy Hochul has Zora Mamdani. And Bruce Blakeman is a great candidate. He has one of the safest districts in the United States of America, the lowest taxes. He's a great candidate. Let's pray to God he gets in right now to save New York State.
1: Yeah, he keel-hauled her last night, Kathy Hochul. He really shredded her. I thought he did a very nice job of it. I don't know how you could possibly look at her record and say that New York is winning when it's the highest tax state in the country, highest energy prices in the country. I'm one of the highest states for people leaving because nobody wants to live there anymore. And I think all of this stuff is catching up with the DSA. They you know what's happening? I mean, your thoughts about what's happening in France, by the way, because this is, everybody's saying, oh, this is going to come here. Listen, the socialist Marxist part of that already came here and we beat it in the summer of 2020 and afterwards. The Islamist portion of it is now trying to rear its ugly head here and start the fires again, and I don't think it's going to happen. But it is happening in France. I haven't lost faith because before all this nonsense in France happened, 800,000 Catholics came out in Paris. And so faith is still strong there. It's just they have a battle ahead of them. What are your thoughts?
2: Well, what happened in America is the BLM, at the BLM riots and demonstrations 4 years ago, you saw Palestinian flags. You see this red-green alliance, this intersectionality happening around the world today. I think they are coming here. I think what you see in France is on the way here unless they stop immigration, both illegal and legal immigration from Islamic countries. That's what you're going to see when you have 10 to 12% of the population is Islamic. They start taking over the streets like in England and France. It's coming to America quickly. We have to stop it now.
1: Again, we are in a war. We've been in a war for a very long time. I like to say about this midterms, Rabbi, that we are not battle weary. We are battle hardened. We know what is at stake in these midterms, and I think the forces of evil are being driven into hell. I think they're clawing at us, trying to drag us, kicking and screaming. There we have polls that are, I mean, more skewed than they've probably ever been in a midterm, and I think they're a sign of desperation. And you know, pardon me for being irrationally optimistic, but I just have faith. If Kamala Harris got destroyed in 2024, there's no way that America is going to say the solution is go further left when we annihilated that in 2024. And now you've got the left saying they want to. They're going to go all in on socialized medicine. And to me, tell me, sir, how is this year any different? How is this year suddenly the year that America wants communism and socialized medicine? Come on and explain it to me.
2: I don't think America wants this stuff.
1: No,
2: I think
1: they don't.
2: They want freedom. They want the freedom to choose how they spend their money. That's why El Sayed, you know what he's saying? On the one hand, he says he's a capitalist, then he says he wants Medicare for all, which is socializing medicine. He is a liar about his economic policies.
1: Yes.
2: He's a liar about his association with the Islamic Brotherhood. This is a dangerous individual. I think he's the most dangerous politician in the United States of America. Can you imagine a guy in the Muslim Brotherhood who's a dual citizen with Egypt having access to the President of the United States and having power in the Senate? He must be stopped. Everybody go tell their family members in Michigan, vote for Mike Rogers. He's a decent man. He's a Christian. He's a family man. And he's a former guy who worked in law enforcement. He's the guy they want in Rogers. I think we're going to flip the seat. It's been in Democratic hands for years.
1: It's
2: time to vote Mike Rogers.
1: 100%. Here is a, let me see, I've got this really good. Yeah, here's a new Mike Rogers ad.
3: Abdul El Sayed is for Palestine.
1: These are black people, by the way.
3: But Mike Rogers is for Michigan.
4: Abdul Sayed is a puppet.
5: Well, there's string somewhere.
6: I think Abdul cares more about the West Bank than West Detroit.
4: I feel like he cares about Palestine more than Michigan.
7: We need someone who is speaking for us first.
6: Mike Rogers is more in tune to Michigan and what it needs.
1: Here's the double whammy, Rabbi, is you've got Democrats who have been abusing black people for their votes in America's inner cities for decades. Starting, of course, with LBJ and the Great Society, which destroyed the black family. I know this like the back of my hand. I've been following it. And so the Democrat, I like to say that the Democrat Party promises the black community the sun, moon, and the stars. And then on election day, they get their votes. And the next day, the black people wake up and the Democrat Party normally leaves money on the dresser when they leave after the election day, but they stop leaving the money. This in combination with the Islamic community, which frequently in America's inner cities, and I have heard from black people, are rather untoward in their businesses with people of color. So there's a little combination of both things happening with the inner city black community here.
2: I've been speaking to black leaders the last few months. They look at the DSA, which is the Mamdani Party and El Sayed Friends, as a white movement. A statistic came out in 2021 from the DSA. 85% of these people are white. These are overeducated, failed individuals on the Upper West Side of Manhattan, went to college. They don't like these people. You know, even the black community has spent the last 75 years building power in the United States of America. They took over the Democratic Party. They have a Speaker of the House, maybe the first black Speaker of the House in history. The minute the DSA wins, like Chevalier, she won in the primary, she said, "You're next." The black community is waking up. That's the ad you just heard.
1: Yes, sir.
2: They know now their power is being erased by the Islamists, and they're starting to fight back. One more point.
1: Yes,
2: 2% of the population in America is Jewish. 14 to 70% African American. There's 19% right there. We can defeat these people if the black community and the Jews get out and vote, and they vote for Mike Rogers.
1: Homeboys, hillbillies, and Hebrews, my brother. And I would say, Rabbi, and by the way, I am a Catholic. I'm praying for our Pope today, by the way. But I do consider you to be a holy individual, and I treat rabbis in many ways the same way I would treat a priest. I have great respect for you, and I would encourage you to be a soldier. I don't believe we need to be afraid. I mean, we need to fight them for all we're worth, and I think we have it within us, and I think we're going to do it, brother.
2: We got to make it happen. We're also
1: praying
2: for the Pope, and he just had surgery on his lungs. Let's hope he has a full, complete recovery. But we have to work together. It's not about the Democrats and Republicans.
1: Amen.
2: It's about civilization. This is a world war going on right now between good and evil. We can fight the war by voting and praying on our knees right now. It's time to win and vote Mike Rogers.
1: All right, brother. God bless you, Ted. We'll talk again soon. Let's take a break and come back. This is the Rob Carson Show.
8: Here's the deal. 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

0: I don't have time for talking about fear. I don't have time to talk about fear. I got enough fear in my life the last few months. I don't have time about fear about losing. Come on now. Common sense is going to win. And I have faith in the American people. Just separate yourself and just take them smelling salts and go, you've got a group of people who want to overthrow our government, get rid of our border, get rid of our Senate, get rid of our prisons, get rid of our police, get rid of immigration enforcement, and believe that boys can become girls. You really think that's going to win? You think that's going to win? Because if you do, get the hell out of the way. But vote before you do it. Because we have got to be warriors in this. Listen, I have my confidence shaken in many other ways every day the last 6 months. But I do not have my confidence shaken when it comes to the common sense of the American people and turning back this nutbaggery of the left. And we're going to do it because we're warriors. We are battle-hardened, not battle-weary. There's a reason why Donald Trump is showing up and drawing 20 to 45,000 people, and people wait in line for hours and hours in a line a mile long. He's popular. How I know this? I don't know. Why don't you ask Metallica playing at the Sphere in Vegas versus, I don't know, Rat playing in a Legion Hall in Poughkeepsie? All right, which one do you suppose is more popular? Who's more popular? Our president has the momentum, and he is busting his butt. He went to Alaska, for God's sake. He flew to Alaska last night, 8 hours. He's an 80-year-old man, and he's never off his game. And he's doing this after they tried to put him in jail and take him off the ballot and raided his home and impeached him twice and tried to kill him. So we owe it to him and the country as founded to fight and push this Marxist, leftist horde into the pits of hell. How's that sound? I think it sounds pretty darn good. Yeah. Mike Cirelli, one of my favorites, U.S. Navy SEAL, going to be joining us next hour. More on Ilhan Omar's troubles with a capital D and the New York gubernatorial debate last night. Oh, it was delicious. Don't go anywhere.
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3: Breaking news this hour at Town Hall. I'm Bob Agnew in Washington. President Trump said to hold rallies in two states today with the midterm elections in mind. The president beginning his day in Las Vegas before heading to Bullhead City, Arizona for a rally where Congressman Andy Biggs will join him on the podium. Biggs is the Republican nominee in the state's governor's race. The president was in Wasilla, Alaska yesterday telling the crowd that the Democrats allowed crime to grow by allowing so many people to flood across the border. He says his policies have helped to reverse that problem.
4: They allowed 25 million people to pour across our borders from all over the world. They came from all over, and they came from prisons, and they came from mental institutions, and they were murderers. Murderers, 11,888 murderers, many of whom killed more than one person. They came in totally unchecked.
3: The Justice Department, meanwhile, has been busy identifying and arresting people who've been voting illegally across the country. Here's correspondent Laura Winters.
5: With less than 3 weeks to go until the midterms, three people are under arrest in Alabama for alleged illegal voting. Two are illegal aliens. The third illegally voting in two different states. This is a widespread issue with other arrests taking place in Hawaii, Kentucky, Missouri, New Jersey, New Mexico, Ohio, Idaho, and Pennsylvania.
3: As Laura Winters reporting, Pacific Gas and Electric is warning about 70,000 California customers in 29 counties. A power outage may be right around the corner.
6: The utility says it's monitoring a potential dry offshore wind event that could damage power lines and increase the risk of a catastrophic wildfire. PG&E says activation of the public safety power shutoff is strictly for safety and could last until Saturday. Company officials also say conditions and the areas affected could be subject to change. Rich Thomason reporting.
3: You'll find more on these stories at townhall.com.
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10: Good afternoon. It's 103. I'm Maggie Hunter with the latest headlines from the WCBM Maryland News Center. Fox 45 reports that voters will be asked in November to approve four separate city bond issues that would allow the city to borrow $280 million with money earmarked for affordable housing, schools, economic development, and primarily public infrastructure. But questions are being raised about how difficult it is to track where borrowed money goes and whether some of the spending should be handled through the city's regular budget. Sheila Weinberg of Truth and Accounting said her group has struggled to follow the money tied to the bond proposals. And a coalition of press rights groups on Tuesday demanded that Governor Moore's administration stop referring media inquiries from the Baltimore Sun and three Sinclair Inc.-owned outlets for legal review, saying the practice has impeded routine reporting after Baltimore Sun co-owner David Smith, who was also Sinclair's executive chairman, sued the governor for defamation. Sports and weather next.
11: This is Pastor David Lewis with today's Moment of Truth. With the midterm elections only 3 weeks away, there's a simple recipe for solving America's problems, espoused in 1876 by then-Congressman James Garfield. To paraphrase, he said, if you don't like ignorant, reckless, and corrupt politicians, then stop electing them. Fast forward 150 years to Utah Congressman Burgess Owens, who gave this simple recipe for a strong, fair, and prosperous America. Honor God, family, and country. Respect authority and women, and undergird it all with courage. This comes from the same Judeo-Christian heritage upon which our founders built this nation. I'm heartened to see that we do have some good people in Congress, just not enough of them, which drives home even more the point made by James Garfield. You can access our Moments of Truth at CubHillChurch.org/IDOT. This is Pastor David Lewis at the Cub Hill Bible Presbyterian Church.
10: The 2026 Atlas Cup will be taking place from October 23rd through the 25th at the USA Lacrosse headquarters in Sparks. The event features the top men's and women's international teams in the sixes format that will be used in the 2028 Los Angeles Olympic Games. Now here's a look at the Fox 45 Weather Authority forecast.
12: Your Fox 45 forecast, very warm with temperatures in the mid to upper 80s. A few showers, a few storms possible early tonight. After that, mostly cloudy. Temperatures fall back into the upper 50s. From the Fox 45 Weather Authority, I'm meteorologist Amy Aronson for Talk Radio 680 WCBM.
10: 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I'm Maggie Hunter, 680 WCBM News.
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0: This is hour number two of the Rob Carson Show on a Wednesday. It's already Wednesday. It's already the 14th of October. Wow. Wow, wow, wow. There are just so many balls in the air. I'm not talking about that, Hunter. So many things going on right now. And we're going to try to get to as much as we can today. Michelle Tafoya has a new ad. She's running for Senate in the state of Minnesota. Minnesota country rife with fraud to the tune of billions and billions of dollars, mostly by Somalis. I can say it because the Somali culture is bleeped. I mean, you could say, Irish get into fights, and, you know, the French, they eat French food, or I don't know what the hell they do anyway, or anything. They smoke cigarettes and ride around on Vespas and harass women in Paris. I don't know what the hell they do anyway. But the Somali, not all of them, but a good share of them are, the culture is just awful. They come from an awful, awful, awful, awful country. Here's Donald Trump talking about the awful, awful country that is, and it is Somalia. Remember when he said that there were asshole countries and everybody got all sorts of butthurt about it? No, there are some really crap countries in the world, and they breed a culture of lawlessness and absolute corruption, and that has been exported from Somalia. Here is the Prezi.
4: She comes in from a country without laws, without...
0: They talk about Ilhan Omar.
4: Police, without military, without all they do is shoot each other.
0: Yeah.
4: And she comes into our country.
0: Yeah.
4: And she says, I have a constitutional right. She's got a constitutional right. She's telling us about the Constitution. And she comes from one of the worst countries anywhere on the planet. Last week, savage Somali gang members shot two people in the high school parking lot.
0: Oh, yeah.
4: In the middle of a football game.
0: Yeah, America wants more
4: just
0: of that.
4: Days later, a few miles away, the FBI arrested a radicalized Somalian who was planning to carry out an ISIS-style terrorist attack at the Mall of America.
0: The Mall of America. Yep.
4: To kill as many as possible, in his words. This is not what we want in this country.
0: It
4: isn't. We don't want this in this
0: country. We don't.
4: What they have done...
0: It just makes me smile. Going back to Michelle Tafoya, who is running for Senate up there, she's running against this Peggy Flanagan, who is clearly in knee deep in Somali malfeasance. She knew exactly what the hell was going on up there. She glad handed the people who were involved in all of these fraud agencies, conspiracies, or not really, no, just actual fraud. We know the AG was involved. We know that the governor was involved. You'd be a fool to think they weren't. You'd be a fool to think they weren't. And here is Michelle Tafoya, and this is an ad featuring Democrats. You know, we heard the rabbi last hour. And what did I tell you when Donald Trump was running, when Joe Biden was the president? 80% of us believe the country was headed in the wrong direction. 80% of us believe we can come together to save her. I believe that 80% of us want America to be strong. I believe it. 80% of us want our children to be raised safe. 80% of us, at least, want to live in a safe neighborhood. 80% of us don't want illegal alien criminals out. It's the 20% of radical leftists and leadership in the Democrat Party that we have to crush. And we're going to do it. We're going to do it. We're going to come together again. They have divided us. 10 years of calling Trump supporters MAGA fascists, enemies of democracy, Donald Trump a fascist, Hitler, white supremacists, and all of this. And it's taken hold. And it's destroyed families and friendships. I, in the words of Green Day, I walk alone. I know you're here, though. But I know we're going to come together again because... this is the greatest country in the history of the world. Here's the ad for Michelle Tafoya featuring Democrats who are sick and damn tired of the crap.
15: I voted Democrat my whole life.
16: I voted Democrat.
17: I'm a Democrat.
18: I vote Democrat.
15: But I can't vote for Peggy Flanagan.
17: Peggy Flanagan and Tim Walz let hundreds of millions get stolen by fraudsters.
16: Money meant for people who really needed it.
18: Failure has to have consequences.
17: We need a change. We need new leaders.
0: Yep.
16: I'm voting for Michelle Tafoya.
18: Michelle Tafoya will be an independent leader who will work for all of us.
19: I'm Michelle Tafoya, and I approve this message.
0: Yeah, so did I, actually. I approved it. I don't think it really matters, but I approve it. There you go. All right. I know that's a big deal to nobody. Anyway, here is Beth Van Dyne. I met Beth Van Dyne months ago at the U.S. Capitol. She is an impressive individual. I'll just tell you that right now. And she just put together an ad talking about how America does not want socialism.
20: They're coming.
21: I am a democratic socialist.
20: A socialist mayor in New York City.
22: Suck it up, and defunding the police has to happen.
20: Radicals who want to defund the police and open our borders. I'm Beth Van Dyne. We tell ourselves this won't happen in Texas.
0: Yep.
20: The truth is, they're already here.
23: If you are okay with getting taxed more, you are welcome to join this movement that we are building.
20: I'm Beth Van Dyne, and it's time to stop the socialists.
0: Come on!
20: I approve this message. Let's fight back.
0: And I approve that one, too. There you go. I approve that as well, so make sure that she hears about it. Ken Paxton leads James Talafrico in a new Texas Senate poll released on Tuesday, taking a lead of 47.2 to 46.7. One of the most expensive contests of the midterm cycle. Of course, he disappeared for 13 days. Disappeared for 13 days, and the leftist media, they don't care. If it were Republican, they would be searching high and low and everywhere in between to find out where old Jimmy was. Talarico has already maxed out support among Democrats in the state. Tuesday's poll results show an average among independent voters for Talarico, 15-point edge of 52 to 43. Yet Paxton's slow growth among Republican voters who dominate the state continues to put him in a position to claim the seat. Paxton has support of 87% of GOP voters. That's more than the number of Democrats who support James Talarico. Most reliable block, 65 and older, 56% to 39% for Paxton. He also leads 45-64, 49% to 45%. These are the people who make the money, by the way. Younger voters who have no life experience and have been indoctrinated in leftist schools, they support Talafrico. But it ain't going to be enough. Ain't gonna be enough. Here is Pat Paxton on stage, shredding old Jimmy.
24: He voted against every provision that we had to strengthen the border, to strengthen our local, our sheriffs, to give them more resources, to give our state police more resources, to give us the ability to cooperate with other states on protecting the border. He voted against every increase in punishing human trafficking. He voted against any increase of penalty for anything related to the cartels. He did not want them to be declared terrorist organizations. And he also said that we should make prisons obsolete, and he filed a bill to get rid of juvenile prisons immediately. And he also put money into defunding the police in Austin. But guess what? Right now, James Talarico is for securing the border.
0: Yeah, it's a bunch of bullcrap. I honestly believe that you're looking at a couple things here. You got a radical Marxist Islamist running for senator in Michigan. You've got an insane, I mean, I don't know what the hell she is. Angie Dixon is just nuts. She's a DSA member. She just became a DSA member. She supports paying for transgender surgery for children. I want you to just back up a second here. Anyone who is and has ever been for transgenderizing children should never hold public office and should if you supported it, have your children taken from you. Given to a relative. I'm not saying to this day, but somebody else, because you're out of your friggin' minds. Oh, and we found out that the whole LGBTQIA nonsense that happened and all the transgender nonsense that happened with our kids since about 2019, 2018, something like that? It was all a psyop. Washington Post is actually reporting on it. You know why? Because all of a sudden, out of nowhere, teenage girls who identify as lesbian or bisexual fell 30% from 2021, meaning it was a freaking psyop. Oh, my Lord in heaven, how could you possibly be this stupid? So you got that going on. You got, and then, of course, you got James Talarico, who wants to win in Texas. Texas has not slipped so badly from being Texas, the state that says, if you screw with us too much, we'll just leave the United States and screw you, because you know what? We love our freedom. We are technically our own country, and we are built on hard work and self-defense, and we like to eat meat, and we like guns. And you think that suddenly Soy Boy Supreme, who is met his girlfriend, who we haven't heard about, in a gay bar. Why do you go to a gay bar? is a vegan, believes that God is non-binary, believe as an adult male there are six genders. There's more. There's more. He's nuts.
2: God is non-binary. Trans children are God's children, made in God's own image. Modern science obviously recognizes that there are many more than two biological sexes. In fact, there are six.
3: Did they teach you in Sunday school that Jesus Christ himself was a radical feminist?
0: They didn't teach it in my Sunday school. They taught it right, you moron. I played this yesterday. This is Mark Davis. He's a talk show host in Texas. And just do the smelling salts under your nose. Okay, clear your mind.
5: For whatever reason, it's not that Ken is ducking, it's that they want to do it on CNN. That's a no. I guess the idea arose of Fox, which is a friendlier environment, but, you know, we'll see how that goes. But ultimately, not too many people care that much about debates, and most of the people who want debates so fervently are people who think they're behind.
0: Yeah.
5: So it's a curious dynamic there as well. Ultimately, 22 days from now, debate or no debate, it's going to be the Tallarico agenda versus the Ken agenda. I find it hard to believe that an anti-gun, anti-meat, anti-oil cheerleader for sex changes for kids is going to win my state.
0: And like I said, 73% of polls in the last 20 years have always favored Democrats by at least four, and sometimes even more going into the midterms, and it's tightened up, and Democrat or Republicans are now starting to pull ahead, like Ken Paxton. All right? On the other side, the psyop of LGBTQIA plus nonsense. The Washington Post admits, even though they're wrong about it, admits that it was never real. Let's take a break and come back. This is the Rob Carson Show.
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32: The media and our friends in the Democrat Party kept saying we needed new legislation, we must have legislation to secure the border. But it turned out that all we really needed was a new president.
8: Yep. John McLaughlin.
9: It's a fake campaign. And what they're doing is...
8: By talking about Tallarico.
9: Wait. When you look at the polls that came before the Kiwanis poll, if it was a YouGov poll out a week ago, and it had it in Texas, 49%, it was over 3,000 people, 49% Harris voters, 41% Trump voters. YouGov. And the media puts it out like a straight face that he's ahead by 6 points or 5 points. Right. The guy was losing. With Trump won the state 56-42 by 14 points, and they're putting out fake polls. I mean, you can't believe them. They're trying to bog the Republicans down that this guy, who's just creepy when you learn about his transgender positions and you learn about what he thinks of God, and, you know, he wouldn't even start the Our Father with Our Father. Yeah. He believes God's non-binary.
8: Yeah.
9: So this guy's a weirdo. They can't put him out there.
0: Is that guy the country? Let alone, is that guy Texas? 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He's not America, and he's not Texas. 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The less they know, the less they can use it against you. Just remember that it's Incogni, like incognito, but Incogni, ends at the I, all right? Just write that down. Sign up today, okay? According to the Washington Post report, highlighting data from the Centers for Disease Control Youth Risk Behavior Survey, the percentage of young teenagers identifying as lesbian, gay, or bisexual has dropped sharply since 2021. You know why? Because it was a frickin' psyop. Separate the kids with COVID, convince them that the reason why teenage girls are unhappy is because they were born in the wrong bodies. Are you out of your bloody, stinking minds? The share of ninth grade girls identifying as lesbian or bisexual fell 30% in 2021 to 17% in 2025. 30% of ninth grade girls were lesbian or lesbian or bisexual. Bullcrap. It's much lower than that. Bisexual identification. The decline among young teenage girls was largely driven by a drop in bisexual identification, cut from 26% to 13%, 21 to 2025. Rates among high school boys identifying as gay or bisexual have remained relatively stable because young girls are more prone to suggestive. It's just the way it is. It's just the way it is. Psychologist Jean Klang described the drop among teen girls as a free fall, though she noted that the exact underlying causes remain unclear. It was a psyop, you moron. Oh, researchers pointed there was a downward trend while Joe Biden was the president in office, questioning direct political attribution. Well, that's what you're doing right there, you idiots. That's what you're doing right there. Oh, yeah. Why would you need to say that? Overall, long-term queer identification metrics and broader societal tracks still reflect a more complex picture compared to a decade prior. No, it doesn't at all. It was all a bunch of crap. All nonsense. This is Link Lauren. He's a gay man. Last night on Newsmax.
10: I'm not surprised either, because this was just a social contagion and a fad all along. You had millions of young people who were sent home during the pandemic. They were scrolling on their phones. They were scrolling in these social algorithms. And there were these internet companies telling young people, you might be born in the wrong body. They're watching folks like Dylan Mulvaney, who treat their bodies like biology experiments. Yeah. And then you also had this medical law, I believe, for years that was pushing onto young people, you might be born in the wrong body. So thank you to President Trump for ending the gender mutilation of minors, getting men out of women's sports, and we're seeing this return to normalcy now in our country.
0: Yeah, you've got crazy, insane cat ladies, leftist liberal women who are prone to falling in love with men on death row, falling in love with Luigi Mangione. Falling in love with radical Islam, and it is. It's a mania. It's an assertive. If you don't believe me, listen to this. This is a bunch of moms absolutely convinced their children are transgender, which is not possible.
11: We're going to use fascist talking points. Be ready to be called a fascist.
12: You are the Fourth Reich, and we are the resistance. And one more.
0: You are the Manson family 2026. You are the Manson family.
12: Time when my trans family is under attack, I'm going to stand up.
0: Your family was never trans.
12: Fight back. 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
13: This blatantly ignores science.
0: This is from a woman with a big nose ring and all purple hair.
14: I'm queer. I'm the mom of a trans kid, and I'm an elementary school teacher.
0: Yeah.
14: I would like to point out that by eliminating a minor's preferred pronouns is racist and Christian.

a mutilated eunuch for life. She will never be a sexual human being. She will never have children. 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Paging Dr. Mengele, I told you this was a psyop. Now the Washington Post admits it, and there has to be hell to pay for the people who did this to our kids. Let's take a break and come back. Mike Sorella joins us next. Don't go anywhere.

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5: With SRN News, I'm Bob Agnew in Washington. President Trump campaigning in two states today ahead of the midterms. He begins his day in Las Vegas. Then he'll head south to Bullhead City, Arizona. That's where he's hoping to bolster the chances of GOP gubernatorial candidate Andy Biggs. The president will then fly to Kalispell, Montana for a rally with congressional candidate Aaron Flint. The faculty at Cornell University today begins debate on a no-confidence resolution condemning Cornell's response to sexual violence. About 150 faculty members are reportedly in favor of the resolution. It comes after a group of male students were accused last month of sexually assaulting a woman at a fraternity house back in 2024. Big problems for the Bank of America being hit with $1 billion in penalties over alleged money laundering. The Treasury announced today over a $1.2 billion penalty against the nation's second largest bank. This is SRN News.
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9: Your Fox 25 forecast, very, very warm with temperatures in the mid and upper 80s. A few showers, a few storms possible early tonight. After that, mostly cloudy for the rest of the night with temperatures back in the upper 50s. Staying overcast on Thursday with a few lingering showers and much cooler with temperatures back in the mid 60s. We warm back to near 80 on Friday with another chance for storms. From the Fox 25 Weather Authority, I'm meteorologist Amy Aronson for Talk Radio 680 WCBM.
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0: It is the Rob Carson Show. The New Jersey senatorial debate, just one of the greatest answers about why we need to not stop fighting Iran right now.
1: Do whatever you want. What do I do in Iran? What's your answer?
2: Finish it. Finish that war in a positive manner. We can't wait halfway through and decide we don't want to do this anymore. The Iranian Islamic Revolutionary Guard Corps is a radical terrorist organization that has deprived the Iranian people and the Persian people of their history and of a decent life. They have murdered, raped, tortured, assassinated, promoted, and promoted terrorism all throughout the world, especially in the region of the Middle East. They are a cancer on human existence. I remember as a young boy watching those walls of iron, November of 1979, watching the radical Islamic terrorists storm over the walls of our embassy, and 52 Americans held for 444 days. And ever since November of 79, the IRGC in Iran has done nothing but export terror, murder, rape, oppression, and assassination to the region and to the world, and it's time it stops. Four decades is enough. The Iranian people have suffered enough, and I would say, Mr. President, put your cowboy hat on and get out there and kick some ass and get this done and done right.
0: Thought it was made more complete with Fortunate Son by CCR in the background. Justin Murphy just keel-hauling Cory Booker. Cory Booker just said, no clue. That was the best answer. That was the best answer. Because we have got nothing but absolute disrespect of our military by the Democrat Party since day one, when Chris Murphy said after we killed the damned Ayatollah that it was an epic failure. I mean, I'm just so done. That was a brilliant response. I thought I'd open this segment with Mike Cirelli, former U.S. Navy SEAL, among other things. I thought that would be a great way to introduce you today, Mike. What did you think of that?
3: All I can say is, preach, brother, preach.
0: Oh, brother, wasn't that? We need more of this. We need more of this. You notice the other day the Gerald Ford comes home, and all of a sudden Democrats are like, oh, our soldiers, oh. They could have given a rat's behind if the Gerald Ford had been torpedoed and sunk, for God's sake.
3: Yeah, this has been a long-standing problem, and we've known this. Every single administration is, one, either buried their head in the sand or just done, and I'm doing the Heisman right now. They pushed it to the next administration coming behind them. And it's almost like, you know, the best analogy I have is if you've ever worked in an office and people are throwing trash in the trash can, and then it just starts to pile up, and then it starts to overfill, and people keep throwing the trash on it, no one's taking it out. And then you've got a major problem at the end. You've got rodents, you've got insects, you've got an infestation, and they are a cancer. That is what I've long said. They are a cancer to the Middle East.
0: Yes.
3: And I can't believe the world has let it go this long.
0: Well, I gotta tell you, I think that the Iranian people are going to be free. We saw the people of East Berlin tear down a wall, and they were able to pick up the pieces and rebuild their country. They were not under they were actually under the oppression of the former Soviet Union about as long, maybe a little bit less than Iran. And unfortunately, we've seen two generations of Iranians brought up in oppression, fear, and whatnot. So, you know, it's kind of like bringing sheep to the battlefront and giving them a gun. And do you suppose they'll be able to get there so they can take their country back? Because I'm looking forward to the day that the people of Iran, the Persian people and others, will dance in the streets in freedom. What do you think?
3: Will it happen? Absolutely.
0: Yeah.
3: So we've got to keep in mind that they just went through a devastating event. The protests in which they've lost, what were the last estimates we saw, 30,000 protesters were killed.
0: Yeah.
3: And that instills fear in the common man and woman. We are going to see it in our lifetime. I think things need to get worse before the people rise up.
0: Yeah.
3: And ultimately, you know, this Iranian regime has always been in the business of suppression of their people.
0: Yes.
3: And what we're seeing right now is a age-old tactic of redirection. Mm-hmm. So, you know, they're rallying the population right now, which is more about their regime survival than it is national defense. They're putting Bajij personnel into schools.
0: Yes.
3: They're providing weapons training to civilians. And all this is to transform the narrative from a domestic economic failure into national resistance against a foreign enemy. but the Iranian people are smarter.
0: Yeah.
3: Over 90% of the population opposes this regime. Their time will come, but I think things need to get worse for the regime. That means more economic downfall. That hopefully means a few more strikes on their nuclear facilities.
0: Yeah.
3: And there will come a time where they'll rise up.
0: You saw the Houthis attack an airport the other day, and the Houthis are Saudi Arabia is fighting them. Donald Trump was debating what we should do. It sounds like he's going to do something. Sounds like something needs to be done. I look at the Houthis as bug smear on the windshield in this conflict, and I think that if we decided to dedicate our forces in combination with the Saudis, we'd be able to knock them out pretty quick. What do you think?
3: Yeah, I agree. Hey, Iran's cheapest weapon has always been somebody else's trigger finger.
0: Yeah.
3: And that's what the Houthis are. They're a proxy. This is part of the Iranian playbook. Do I think President Trump needs to allocate forces to this problem? Not necessarily. We're seeing some good indications here. One, Turkey, as part of the new Saudi Arabia, Turkey, and Pakistan Mecca Joint Defense Agreement, is indirectly involved. So that's one NATO ally that's getting involved, providing intelligence support, air and missile defenses, and that's huge. But the biggest development, and I know you saw this, was UK Prime Minister Andy Burnham used very strong language that they strongly believe that the IRGC directed the attack on RAF Fairford.
0: Yeah.
3: So we are going to see NATO's by ones and twos enter this, not necessarily in an offensive capability, but they'll come in with architecture, military architecture, to reinforce the air and missile defenses. They'll provide maritime, energy lane security in the Strait and the Red Sea. And this all continues to confine and isolate Iran, which, to your point, eventually the people will rise up.
0: Have you ever known a regime to be able to survive their currency being 1 million of your base currency to a dollar? Have you ever seen any regime survive that?
3: So history shows that there are many regimes that fell.
0: It's 2 million, by the way.
3: Yes. Their currency has been in free fall. Their inflation continues to rise, especially food inflation. There is precedence in history where economic warfare has worked, and you got to hand it to Scott Bessent.
0: Oh yes,
3: he's just been. Yeah. I heard somebody just said he is the first Hamilton we've had.
0: Yeah,
3: saying that has been a long time.
0: That's a good way to put it. That's a good way to put it. And we've got a Jefferson in the White House. He's the first builder, and he's also a Washington, and he's a bunch of other things as well. Can you hold on, Mike? I got a few other things I want to cover on the other side of the break, including a lot of people raising a fit because of Donald Trump's diesel deal with Putin. It's not what you think it is. We'll get to that on the other side of the break. Let's take a break and come back. This is the Rob Carson Show.
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0: just let this bumper simmer for a second. There you go. Here is President Trump talking about his diesel deal with Putin.
1: There's a Republican Senate who are upset about this diesel deal. Has somebody told you that Russia's not just going to take this diesel money and use it to buy bombs?
2: Nobody's told me anything. That's a diesel deal not for us. That's being released into the world. That's not being released to us. That's a diesel deal that's going to be released into the world for the world market. Because the world market suffered with high prices. And when you knock out diesel refineries, that's not a great thing. But they're not releasing that to us. They're releasing it to the entire world.
0: And hence the world market affects the American market. And so it goes, and so it goes. And we are at a short of refineries in the USA as well. What do you think there, Mike Sorelli? What do you think about the diesel deal? Do you think it's you know, because Donald Trump's had a bromance, you know, with Vladimir Putin for a decade, right?
3: Yeah, I wouldn't say because he's working with Putin that he trusts Putin. But, you know, he's attempting to separate really economic negotiations from military confrontation.
0: Yeah.
3: And here's what I think is the ultimate goal. It stabilized the global energy supplies while also fighting Iran and negotiating an end to this Ukraine conflict.
0: Yeah. Yeah.
3: He's managing, two wars on two different fronts, and you can't pretend like the global energy markets don't exist. Ultimately, the victory he's trying to attain here is bringing down the diesel price for Americans.
0: Yeah.
3: And yes, Russia can use this, the proceeds, the revenue from the diesel sales, any which way they choose. And yes, they will fund this war, but he also understands that Russia has lost 1.5 million soldiers in this conflict. Putin is losing support for this campaign. Logistically, they're crushed. You know, this is a war of attrition, and they're not necessarily winning. Ukraine, the little country that could, is standing up to them. They're holding the line. And he believes that a negotiation or a ceasefire, permanent ceasefire, is not far off.
0: Have you ever seen so little American press attention to a major conflict that has cost the lives of millions?
3: No.
0: What the hell's going on? Why are we not hearing from it? Every night there should be the report from the Russian front or the whatever front about all the loss that's it sounds like the globalists want it to happen.
3: It's distance. Distance can provide you safety from the reality of what's going on over there. Ukraine has done a marvelous job. They have reshaped modern warfare. They showed us that the third largest army was not as capable or didn't have the capacity that we once thought. So, Americans should support Ukraine and what they're doing. And ultimately, they should also support Iran. You know, we talked about this earlier, but we have the first president
0: the post-Ayatollah regime Iran, not Iran as it is right now, but the people
3: not
0: of Iran,
3: as it is right
0: the
3: now.
0: Freedom-loving
3: but he's the only
0: Iran,
3: one that demonstrated courage to actually take this problem on.
0: Yeah.
3: And there is going to be a next logical evolution to the Middle East. What I think is going to happen is you're going to see the Gulf partners come together and really create a Gulf-wide integrated air and missile defense system. I'm not talking about six different Gulf partners purchasing six different air defense systems. I think we will see a Gulf partner military agreement come out of this.
0: Yeah.
3: And they're going to have a unified system that six countries fire from. And that completely changes the landscape of the Middle East. Trump has been playing 3D chess.
0: Yes.
3: From what he did in Venezuela to what he's going to do in Iran and how he's going to end the Ukraine conflict. No other president has a resume quite like this, and he'll never get the credit for it.
0: I want you to listen to Victor Davis' answer. This is from a couple of weeks ago. I wanted to share this, and I believe every bit of it, by the way.
4: If we continue this anaconda strangulation of this wicked regime without putting ground troops in, without upping the military tempo unless they retaliate, with the Strait of Hormuz opening up and oil prices now starting slowly to recede, this regime will crack. And if it should crack, it will be the most calamitous, major, significant change in world political affairs since the fall of the Berlin Wall.
0: I would venture to say it's bigger than that. I think it's a
3: It's huge. It's changing the landscape.
0: It's a millennial piece for the Middle East, bro. Millennial. That's a thousand-year piece.
3: Something we never thought we would see in our lifetimes. And one, I'm a Victor David Hansen fan, but yeah. He's right here.
0: Yeah.
3: But the problem is us. It's the American public. Mm. And I paint it like this. I will endure hardship for the next 20 years of my life if I know that means a prosperous, peaceful life for my grandchildren.
0: Yes, sir.
3: Or my children.
0: Yes, sir.
3: And Americans are just worried about the price of gas. And I get it. It's uncomfortable right now. But if we don't do this, it's like the old phrase, if not us, then who? If not now, then when?
0: Here's the problem. And the American people, and Homeboys, Hillbillies, and Hebrews, the ones that I represent, by the way, we love our military. We know that our military is kicking ass. But we have never seen this level of absolute lack of support and dismissal and condemnation of a military action in our history. In our history, a Democrat Party who cannot say a damned good thing about our soldiers, cannot say a damned good thing about what they're doing, because they went over there, they kicked ass and took names, most of those names Muhammad, and they did it in record time. They took down a military that was absolutely supposed to be the most powerful, with the biggest missile systems in the world, and we took them down post haste. We made their navy into scuba diving destinations, for God's sake, and I'm just sick and damn tired of it. Your final thoughts on this segment, Mr. Mike Cirelli?
3: We used to be a country where politics stopped at the water's edge. And we supported, to your point, we supported the military. Yep. And the left, not all Americans, but some on the left, a good majority, are playing politics with a problem that they created themselves.
0: Yep.
3: And that Trump had the moral clarity and courage to deal with.
0: Yeah, but have you noticed the flyovers? Have you noticed the people standing with tears in their eyes when the national anthem plays? I don't believe the left is getting keyhauled. The evil is being driven into the pits of hell. That's what I believe, brother, because I think we're in a battle of good and evil. I think we've got evil on its heels. Mike Cirelli, tell everybody where they can find your awesome work online, bro.
3: Hey, we are Overwatch.com. We are Overwatch Mission Critical. We're a data center company building the infrastructure of tomorrow, which secures our economic prosperity as well as our national defense.
0: And you're also a hell of a guest. I appreciate you. Have a glorious day, man.
3: Thanks, Rob.
0: All right, let's take a break and come back. It's the Rob Carson Show.
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0: not an EV. And it never will be. I got nothing against EVs. You can have an EV. It's just, I like to pull a trailer. I like to have a vehicle that, I don't need to charge for whatever. I mean, there's a place for EVs. Don't get me wrong. I don't absolutely hate EVs. Next hour, Cornell University. They're banning fraternity parties for the rest of the academic year. There is a young man who is speaking out about the sex culture that is being perpetrated on the students by adults who should know better, it's their kink. They're projecting their kink on the students. It is sick. And if my kids were going to Cornell, I would be raising. Holy hell. That's coming up. Now, I want to mention something. We had a new song parody about Ilhan Omar being raided, her home being raided. And a guy online on Rumble named DC42 said, you make me feel like a denaturalized woman about Ilhan Omar. So I said to Jim Gossett, let's do it as Donald Trump singing about denaturalizing and hopefully deporting Ilhan Omar. And here it is on the Rob Carson Show.
1: Federal agents raiding the home of Democratic Congresswoman Ilhan Omar, just part of an ongoing criminal investigation.
0: Come on.
2: Ilhan Omar is in a jam.
0: Wow.

agua. A whole lot of hot agua. Oh, Ilhan Omar, and there's her sister's being served and everything, and her sister got like $20 million for all these faux charities. They're as thick as thieves, they are. And she just got elected by all the thieves. That's why she's a representative in the United States Congress. Yeah, but guess what? Karma's catching up. And you know what karma is? A Hillary. Hey, did I say that out loud? Yeah, I did. Hour number three of the show, including Adam Gillette, accuracy and media. Don't go anywhere.

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2: Breaking news this hour at Town Hall. I'm Bob Agnew in Washington. President Trump set to visit two states today as he campaigns ahead of the midterm elections.
3: Trump begins his day in Las Vegas before heading to Bullhead City, Arizona for a rally where Congressman Andy Biggs, the Republican nominee in the state's governor's race, will also be speaking. He then heads to Kalispell, Montana for a second rally with congressional candidate Aaron Flint. Trump's midterm blitz will continue with future stops planned in Kentucky, Kansas, North Carolina, and elsewhere. I'm Mark Mayfield.
2: It was a vice presidential rally in Texas that drew attention on Tuesday. Willie Nelson has more.
4: Vice President J.D. Vance mocked Texas Democratic Senate candidate James Tallarico during a stop in Tyler, Texas. After a supporter shouted, "I love you," the vice president answered, "I love you," in a platonic way and then added, "I'm the vice president, not James Tallarico." Vance has repeatedly criticized Tallarico's past comments, claiming six genders and that God is non-binary. Tallarico has since said he missed the mark on some of those statements. Willie Nelson, Washington.
2: The Vatican says Pope Leo spent a peaceful night at Rome's Gemelli Hospital after having a growth removed from his right lung.
5: Adenocarcinoma, the most common form of lung cancer, making up about 80% of all cases, tends to spread more slowly compared to other cancers. It's generally found in smokers, though not uncommon among non-smokers.
2: This is Daniel Hamanjan reporting. The World Health Organization turning its attention toward the dangers of lead exposure for children.
6: The WHO is urging countries to take action to prevent lead exposure ahead of International Lead Poisoning Prevention Week. The organization says lead poisoning contributes to more than 3.5 million deaths worldwide each year. Next week, the agency is expected to present a global lead mitigation plan and practical guidance to identify priority sources of exposure. Rich Thomason reporting.
2: You'll find more on these stories at townhall.com.
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11: Good afternoon. It's 2:03. I'm Maggie Hunter with the latest headlines from the WCBM Maryland News Center, brought to you by Vinny Steo. Fox 45 reports murder charges have been dropped against the man accused of setting the 2022 Stricker Street fire that resulted in the death of three Baltimore City firefighters and critical injuries for another, said the Baltimore State's Attorney's Office. James Edwin Barnett, 58, has been on trial this week in connection with the deadly fire. A judge dismissed the three second murder charges against Barnett. A spokesperson for the Baltimore State's Attorney's Office says the court will release a written opinion for the decision later. The remaining charges, second-degree arson, three counts of involuntary manslaughter, and five counts of reckless endangerment, will be submitted to the jury for consideration on Wednesday. And two strong cold fronts will move through the region this week, bringing two different temperature drops. The first front moves in on Wednesday, while the next one will impact us on Friday. Sports on the Fox 45 Weather Authority forecast next.
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11: 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The 76ers host the Celtics, while the Wizards visit the Pelicans. Now here's a look at the Fox 45 Weather Authority forecast.
14: Your Fox 45 forecast, very warm with temperatures in the mid to upper 80s. A few showers, a few storms possible early tonight. After that, mostly cloudy. Temperatures fall back into the upper 50s. From the Fox 45 Weather Authority, I'm meteorologist Amy Aronson for Talk Radio 680 WCBM.
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1: Now, before we get started, I love you too, sir. In a totally platonic way. To be clear. I'm the vice president, not James Tallarico. But I gotta...
2: Oh, my God, it's homophobic. No, that was a joke, actually. I think we're kind of all that, getting butthurt about the homophobic. Shut up. Honestly, really. James Tallarico says he has a girlfriend. He said he said he had a girlfriend for a week. and he met her at a gay bar. So, no, whatever. Here's the deal. If you're not gay, whatever, you laugh that off. I mean, of all the things you can laugh off before you disappear from view for 13 days, honestly. I've been called a lot worse. But never a Democrat. That would be the worst. Oh, my God. Oh, my God. CNN, of course, did not like Katie Zakaria in her debut as a press secretary yesterday. Here's the smug little punk, Caitlin Clark on the scene, or Caitlin Collins. It's Caitlin Collins, yeah, on the scene with Wolf Blitzer. He's a little baby wolf, ripping on her yesterday.
3: And you noticed, I'm sure you did, Caitlin, that the initial questions, and there weren't many, but the few questions that were all asked by reporters who were basically sympathetic, supportive of the Trump administration.
2: Kind of exactly like what happened when Joe Biden was the president, when he was handpicking everyone. Well, he didn't, but somebody else handpicked everybody.
3: Is that right?
4: Well, I mean, I think that they can still get tough questions. Peter Doocy from Fox News had asked if they were sharing intelligence with Ukraine still.
2: Yeah, there you go, Wolfie.
4: Or if they had stopped doing so. That is something that are reports that are coming out of Ukraine this morning, Wolf, as I'm sure that you and Pamela have seen, especially as the president himself has been saying that Zelensky should be replaced as the leader of Ukraine.
2: Yep.
4: Amid that fight over his announcement that he was buying Russian oil, something yep. the president himself has criticized other countries for doing and now says the United
2: Trump
4: States
2: here.
4: Is
2: okay,
4: going
2: yeah.
4: to do 3 weeks.
2: Get back to the question there.
4: A sanctions law that would tariff.
2: Get back to the question.
4: Anyone and sanction people who buy Russian oil. And so Katie Zakaria did not have an answer to that question. She said that she would have to check and get back on whether or not
2: the
4: United
2: God.
4: States is still
2: Oh, my God. She had to check on her first day. She had to check and get back. Oh, my God. Oh, my God. Meanwhile, Karine Jean-Pierre did this for years.
5: I don't have anything. I don't have anything. I don't have anything. I don't have anything. I don't have anything. I just don't have anything. I don't have anything. We don't have anything. I just don't have anything. Don't have anything. So I don't have anything. I don't have anything. I don't have anything. I don't have anything. I don't have anything. I just don't have anything. I just don't have anything. I don't have anything. Again, I don't have anything. I don't have anything. I don't have anything. Don't have anything. I don't have anything. I just don't have anything. I don't have anything.
2: Yeah, that goes on for like a half an hour. So Katie Zakaria said, I'll get back to you on that. Dun, dun, dun, dun. You bunch of morons. Oh, my God, you bunch of morons. Oh, I got to play this. This is fun. This is fun. Yesterday, Jamie West is a Democrat running for the election in the Fayette County Council in Indiana. And I'll just say, as someone who is a former drunk, I kind of wonder if maybe she was... under the influence of something. Anyway, she was a little slurry, a little bit, this. And she was asked what the big thing that she would do would be.
6: And our last question of the night is, if elected, what is one decision that you expect to make that may be unpopular with some voters, but you believe ultimately would be in the best interest of Fayette County?
7: I wouldn't raise your taxes.
2: I wouldn't raise your taxes.
7: What is the one decision that I would make... Repeat that again. What is the one decision that I would make that might not be popular with
6: Right, that may be unpopular with
7: unpopular
6: some voters.
7: With some voters.
6: But is in the best interest of the county.
7: Firing all Republicans.
2: Yeah, just fire all the Republicans.
7: I wouldn't let them... I mean, I don't even talk to them. I don't like them. I mean, they voted against our... own state representative voted against her own... party. I mean...
2: I'm fine to drive. I am fine to drive home from the debate. What are you talking about? I mean, I don't need to get an Uber. Here she is talking about us, you and me, by the way. We're all a bunch of racists.
7: Y'all did this to us. You all voted for us. You made this happen, this ICE coming into our communities, stealing...
2: Yeah, no. You actually opened the southern border, You want to make the next one a double?
7: People's jobs. I mean, I've been threatened so many times to my face.
2: No, you haven't.
7: by MAGA.
2: No, that's absolutely a lie. We don't do that.
7: We'll call them. Because there's Republicans.
2: We only swing back when you swing it up.
7: Republicans who actually get it. You know, there are good Republicans out there. Oh, but then there's these MAGA.
2: Thank you. That's so very kind of you.
7: Who are just racist.
2: Yeah.
7: And aren't very intelligent at all.
2: Wow, you, I'm actually not expecting a cure for cancer from you anytime soon.
7: They call you names.
2: I'm just in general, not me personally.
7: You know, sheriff's nephew threatened to blow my head off.
2: Sure.
7: But, you know, what are you going to do?
2: Yeah, what are you going to do? She's been so threatened, you know, she's saying the MAGAs are threatening her to her face. She's like, well, what are you going to do? Those darn Republicans threatened to blow my head off. What are you going to do? Oh, my God. Here's her big PS to resistance. Oh, my God.
6: Well, that brings us to your opportunity to say just a few last words to the voters.
7: We have guns, too.
2: We have guns, too. Okay. Wow. Okay. Let's move on to Kamala Harris. She was on a podcast yesterday, just an awful podcast. Talking about, you know, she's got an obnoxious laugh. And the thing is, she never says anything funny. She says a line and then she leads with her own laugh to get people to laugh like, oh, okay, that's funny. That's what she does. She never says anything funny. She, honestly, listen to her talk. She never says anything witty or funny. She's like, I love Venn diagrams. There was no joke.
0: I'm aware of the whatever the memes are about, you know, my laugh. Well, look, I was raised in a family that included very powerful women who laughed from their bellies and would sit around the kitchen table with their coffee laughing loud laughs. And I'm...
2: A lot of people do that. We laugh. My dad had a quiet laugh. He kind of, my mom was like, you know, a little, she was hard to make laugh. And then there were some other relatives, like nephew Jason. Holy hell, he laughs loud. Maybe he's Kamala's sister.
0: And that's how I laugh. And the people that I respected laugh the same way.
2: You don't say anything funny. That's the problem. You never say anything funny. Here she is talking. Now listen, here she is just talking about Pilates with this, Kiki Palmer. Kiki Palmer. And she finds out that Kiki Palmer is a Pilates instructor. Now, I want you to listen to all the laughter here. Nothing funny is said. Okay? So nothing actually funny is said, but it's laughter.
0: You know what I've been doing, though, recently? It's Pilates.
2: Ah! Oh, my gosh, you're doing Pilates. That's the funniest damn thing ever. No, it's not. There's nothing. So you've been doing Pilates. I walk up to somebody. Do I go? I work out at the gym and I did bench pressing. Oh my God. I know. If I did that on a stand up stage, I'd be booed off after the first joke.
8: So funny you'd mention that.
7: Tell me.
8: We'd love to have you.
2: Oh my God. It's so funny that you mentioned that you do Pilates. Cause everybody does. A lot of people do it.
8: Palm City over practice by Palmer. You know, I am a Pilates instructor.
0: I did not know that.
7: Are you serious?
8: Yes.
7: Serious.
2: Oh my God. I'm losing. Q points by the second. Here's some more laughter. A joke has not been said.
8: It's not MVP.
7: Like doing all the thing.
8: Yes, and you gotta,
7: right.
8: That powerhouse was powerhousing.
7: Right. Like the yes. You have
2: if I were, what's her husband, Doug's nanny, I wouldn't spend the night. Because she is going to be hard to live with. Here's the final end of this. And this is nonsensical because nobody is trying to take her joy, right? But this is, again, this is the Oprahization of America. This is the idiot content of America. This is why this woman will never be the president. She won't be. It's just, I'm so bloody done with it. I might run in 2028. No one wants you to run. You're never going to be the president. Same goes with Gavin Newsom. Here it is.
0: There is nothing you can do to me that will take my joy. You are not that powerful.
8: You're very brave.
0: We all are, sweetheart.
2: Oh my God, did you hear that? That was vomitous. That was like crazy cat lady support group for nothing. Women who have no issues or problems in their life, but become a victim. So she's claiming that someone is trying to take her joy. Nobody cares about you. And then she says, you're so powerful. How? I don't even know. She just bought an $8 million house. She's never done a damn day's work in her life. The position she's held the longest is horizontal. And somehow she's somebody that we are supposed to idolize.
0: There's nothing you can do to me that will take my joy. You are not that powerful.
8: You're very brave.
0: We all are, sweetheart.
2: We all are, sweetheart. Oh my God, in heaven. Two spoiled, entitled, gated community women who are saying we all are brave, while we had hundreds of brave people arrive from the Gerald Ford that spent 300 days in the ocean in San Diego and wouldn't go around saying, we all are, sweetheart. Oh, my Lord. Let's take a break and come back. This is the Rob Carson Show.
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23: You and what army?
24: That was a really dumb thing to say. Hakeem. Haven't seen much of Hakeem lately. You know, I like to use the expression, sometimes you have a come-to-Jesus moment. That means you kind of realize maybe you were wrong about something. I don't think I'll use that expression when it comes to Jewish people in the state of New York. But they certainly are becoming aware of the Democrat Party and Zohran Mamdani and their anti-Semitism.
25: You know, as Johnny B. said, there is no state in which Jewish voters make up a larger share of the vote than they do in New York. Republicans have made a real play for them. On the issue of Israel, we have seen Democrats sort of shift away, become more pro-Palestinian in the polling, and you can see it right here. This is a trend. I mean, this is a huge trend, and this is average across the year. This is Siena polling, New York Gov races, Jewish voters. You know, Andrew Cuomo was leading amongst them by 55 points back in 2018. In 2022, look at this. Kathy Hochul by 51. Look at this lead now. Yes, Kathy Hochul's ahead, but she's only ahead by 13 points. We're talking about a swing here, Johnny B., of what? 38 points downward towards the Republicans when it comes to Jewish voters. So,
2: wow, that's amazing. And all it took was some incredible anti-Semitism on display every damn day, and the actual threat of anti-Semitism in New York City, and a massive increase in anti-Semitic attacks. That's all it took. That's all it took. Just that. Dear God, liberal Jews, what the hell's the problem? Honestly, I have many, many Jewish brothers and sisters, but honestly, pull your heads out of your tukuses. Tukuses. I said tukus. That's Yiddish for your butt. I know a lot of Yiddish. Here is Bruce Blakeman last night against Kathy Hochul. It was pretty dang cool. He cleaned her clock, by the way, and her clock is pretty damn dirty. Here he is talking about all of the illegal criminals that she's allowed in the state.
26: Invited criminals to come into our state and prey on... You have invited criminals to come into our state and prey on our communities.
2: You have.
26: And now you won't let local law enforcement cooperate with ICE in an orderly way like we did in my county. We didn't have any incidents in my county.
2: Nope.
26: Because we were allowed to cooperate with local law enforcement. But you took that tool away.
2: Now, here's Blakeman talking about money spent for cops versus money spent for illegals.
26: You say you spent $4 billion on law enforcement. Well, you spent $8 billion on illegal migrants and gave them more benefits than New Yorkers get.
27: Wow. Bam. Wow.
2: Bam. Yeah, there you go. There you go. I want to mention this because it's important, and I haven't talked a lot about the Cornell University Jane Doe alleged rape story, which I believe is because of the representation of Letitia James I think it's a scam. I think it's Duke Lacrosse 2.0. Cornell University announced it was banning parties at fraternity houses for the rest of the year, responding to a former student's lawsuit alleging she was gang raped at a fraternity house in 2024. Much of the evidence portends that it was not a rape. But that said, it'll be determined. Authorities, after it happened, said there wasn't enough evidence, and they interviewed a lot of people. But I want you to hear from this student at Cornell University. He's a young man, not sure what year, Jason Lederman. And I want you to hear what the adults at Cornell University are doing to kids. They are, yes, technically adults, but they are kids. What kind of university does this? And can we blame the people in academia for this? For instance, I feel bad for this girl that she, what is broken in her soul that this happened? That you would have sex with seven men at the same time. And also, what happened with these young men that they would partake in such a thing? Listen to this.
3: Cornell has a sex education problem. For years, the school has promoted the perception that it is deeply invested in students' welfare, even as it feeds them a constant stream of guidance on sexual activities that are...
2: You'd better stop and listen to this. This is sanctioned by the university. Cornell University should be defunded.
3: Fundamentally at odds with that goal. In 2019, Cornell Health authored a guide titled Sexual Pleasure, Finding the Sweet Spot. That same year, Cornell Health published Self-Exploration, a document that tells students they are entitled to experience all the pleasure their bodies can provide and instructs them to set aside private time in pursuit of that.
2: These are adults pushing their own kink on children. For a reason.
3: Another guide, Sensate Focus, meticulously describes touching exercises between partners and states that
2: these are the same people who want to transgenderize children.
3: Nudity is optimal. The school's guide to self-exploration is tame compared to the sexual inventory stock list. The list, which is intended to help students feel comfortable exploring their sexuality, but reads more like the navigation menu of a pornography website, includes sex with two people at once, sex with three people at once, sex with more than three people at once, sex toys, blindfolding, biting, scratching.
2: You hear the thing about the group sex thing there? Yeah, that's Cornell University.
3: Spanking and slapping for sexual pleasure, sexual clamps, and sexual activity involving various bodily fluids. Students are asked to indicate their receptiveness to these acts by answering yes, no.
2: These are adults getting off on this, by the way.
3: Baby, fantasy, or I don't know. In October 2017, Cornell Residential and New Student Programs sponsored Sex Toys 101 in the part of Cornell's campus used for freshman housing. Cornell's event listing advertised a sex-positive sex toy party, during which students were invited to engage in the uses of sex toys, purposes, and demonstrations.
2: What are you trying to teach these children? What are you trying to teach these young people, 18 to 23-year-olds? What are you trying to, as adults? Nothing. You're just... This is for you.
3: Years later, an official dorm newsletter promoted Sex in the Dark, inviting students to sit in darkness while sexperts answered their deepest, darkest questions. Attendance was complemented by free glow-in-the-dark bracelets and...
2: These are sex games perpetrated by adults on children. That's just it. Jane Doe texts that she really liked the gangbang, but caught heat in campus gossip. Says snorting ketamine off a man's privates was insane and jaw-dropping, among other things. They didn't find any probable cause to indict a couple years ago.
4: One day after the incident, the student, now calling herself Jane Doe, exchanged text messages with one of the men she accuses in her civil suit. Those texts obtained by the New York Times. He writes, "I just wanted to apologize for how things went down." She writes, "At the end of the day, none of the sexual stuff was illegal." 2 days later, in texts obtained by NBC News, Jane Doe messaged with a second man she accuses in her suit, writing, "My reputation is destroyed and I'm utterly ashamed."
2: I, as a man who has a daughter her age, pray that she can get better. I really, really do. She can wash this from her life. She can. It can be done.

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1: With SRN News, I'm Bob Agnew in Washington. Another busy day on the campaign trail today for President Trump. He began the day in Las Vegas, heading on to Arizona for a rally to promote GOP governor candidate Andy Biggs. He will then head to Montana for a rally there with congressional candidate Aaron Flint. A Democrat running for re-election in Georgia says he will not run for president in 2028. Incumbent Senator John Ossoff made that vow on Tuesday night in a debate against his opponent, Republican Congressman Mike Collins. Ossoff has been considered by some Democrats as a possible contender in the 28 race. A district attorney in Texas says ICE agents intentionally hit an immigrant with their vehicle. Harris County DA Sean Teer says videos of the incident make it, quote, pretty obvious that ICE officers ran over Miguel Parra Hernandez during an immigration stop in Houston. That was over the weekend. An ICE spokesman called the DA's claim reckless and false. This is SRN News.
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6: Your Fox 45 forecast. Very, very warm with temperatures in the mid and upper 80s. A few showers, a few storms possible early tonight. After that, mostly cloudy for the rest of the night with temperatures back in the upper 50s. Staying overcast on Thursday with a few lingering showers and much cooler with temperatures back in the mid 60s. We warm back to near 80 on Friday with another chance for storms. From the Fox 45 Weather Authority, I'm meteorologist Amy Aronson for Talk Radio 680 WCBM.
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0: Columbus Day Parade in New York City, Italian Americans are responding to Mayor Mamdani not showing up, saying they didn't want him here anyway.
1: I really could give two craps if he came or not.
2: We don't need you here. 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
3: We don't want him here at the parade.
4: Nobody wants him around. And then I heard he gave the finger to the statue.
5: Yeah.
4: Come on.
6: Stay away. That's it. He doesn't belong here.
5: We got no love for this guy.
0: You organized the Columbus Day Parade in Queens. What's your message to Mayor Mamdani?
7: You are the mayor of everybody.
8: Man, I tell you what, if there's anybody who knows how to dig himself into a hole, that is Zoran Mamdani. And he's on quite a streak these days. He went to 9/11 and he thought it was a comedy show. I don't know if you knew that. He thought it was a comedy show. Thought it was funny. And then they asked 100,000 people asked him not to go, but he went anyway. Then on October the 7th, he slighted the actual horrors of October the 7th in favor of saying that there was a genocide against the people who perpetrated on the Jews and on Israel. And then he had an ethnic neighborhood map drawn up and included places like Little Ethiopia, not exactly known for its food, and slighted Little Italy, among others, and Little Ireland was, And then, of course, decides not to go to the Columbus Day Parade. Not a big surprise, but, man, he does know how to dig himself into a hole. I believe we have, to speak about this and other things, Adam Juillet, the president of Accuracy in Media, joining us on the Newsmax Hotline. How are you today, sir?
9: I am great. Thank you so much for having me.
8: Yeah, man. So, Mamdani, I think personally, and you may disagree, whatever, I think he is very close to lame duckery at this point. What do you think?
9: I don't know. You know, I wish that was the case. That would be wonderful to hear. But you look at the voting bloc in New York.
8: Yes.
9: They love the nonsense that he supports. I'm a Floridian, and every day a wise New Yorker takes up... Every day, their city is getting worse.
8: Yeah.
9: And if you look at them, if you listen to what they say, these are people who hate America.
8: Yeah.
9: They hate Western civilization.
8: Yes.
9: They hate everything we hold dear.
8: Now, I want you to listen to this. This is Harry Hinton talking about Kathy Hochul's fall from grace. A Jew still supporting her ahead of her Bruce Blakeman. But listen to this.
10: You know, as Johnny B. said, there is no state in which Jewish voters make up a larger share of the vote than they do in New York. Republicans have made a real play for them. On the issue of Israel, we have seen Democrats sort of shift away, become more pro-Palestinian in the polling, and you can see it right here. This is a trend. I mean, this is a huge trend, and this is average across the year. This is Siena polling, New York Gov races, Jewish voters. You know, Andrew Cuomo was leading amongst them by 55 points back in 2018.
8: Yeah.
10: In 2022, look at this. Kathy Hochul by 51.
8: Yeah.
10: Look at this lead now.
8: What?
10: Look at this lead now. Yes, Kathy Hochul's ahead, but she's only ahead by 13 points.
8: Yeah.
10: We're talking about a swing here, Johnny B., of what? 38 points.
8: Wow. I mean, that's kind of a big deal, don't you think?
9: Well, they've been speaking the quiet part out loud for so long. You know, one of Mamdani's allies, who's likely to be elected to Congress next month,
8: yeah,
9: Darlisa Chevalier, her student group, when she was running it, tweeted, "We are Westerners against Western civilization." More recently, when we killed the Ayatollah, they tweeted, "Death to America."
8: Yeah.
9: These are the people we're up against. It's just that Israel is on the front lines of that fight, and we have relative safety against it here in the United States. They have to deal with Hamas and Hezbollah and those nut jobs every day. We merely have to deal with their groupies in Mamdani and his buddies.
8: But, you know, I like to say, and pardon my expression here, but the left exposes its flank so we can kick its ass. That's what I discovered. And I think what they've done here, the DSA, the Democrat Party, was in such desperate straits. Had nothing on their platform but "We hate Donald Trump," was not resonating. And literally, you recall this, 3 months ago, 3.5 months ago, they opened up the tent. It was like Barnum and Bailey all over again. We're going to let the DSA in. Then they started hearing, oh, you want to get rid of the Senate. Oh, you want to get rid of the southern border and the prisons and the police. And then they stopped talking about them. And they exposed themselves not only for their Marxism, but also their anti-Semitism. And those two things, usually when the socialism and anti-Semitism come together, you get Germany. What do you think about that?
9: I think that's exactly right. Therein lies the solution. We need to call all of them out and ask them, do they support violence against oppressors? Do they hate Israel? Do they think America is an oppressor state? Do they hate Western civilization? I want them to answer those questions because they can either annoy their radical activist who might throw a firebomb at them, or they can annoy the average American who loves this country, who loves our freedom.
8: Yeah.
9: You know, every Democrat should be forced to say whether or not they love America or think we're systemically racist. Imagine claiming that America is systemically racist when the city that was the greatest victim of Islamic terror elected a guy who's sympathetic for Islamic terror. A nation that was at war with Saddam Hussein elected a guy named Barack Hussein Obama. This is proof that we're not systemically racist. They won't accept it.
8: And they're trying this, and it's, I think we are seeing the death throes of the left and the evil of socialism around the world. I know you're thinking, France, oh my God, France is burning, and all this, but look at Central and South America. Look at, places like Poland that are stable. Look at things that are coming to Germany where, they're starting to turn the corner there. The rise of Marine Le Pen, I think, is going to come. I think you're also going to see we're in the throes of this battle, and I would venture to say, Adam Gillette, this is about the. Do you believe in the for every action there is an equal and opposite reaction?
9: Sure.
8: Do you believe in karma?
9: At times, I think our activism against these Marxists is an instrument of karma.
8: Yeah. Do you believe that do you believe that? Well, here's what I think. We are the reaction to the action of evil in the world, and the left has run roughshod over the world, burning its way across America in summer 20. And we are the reaction, and we're in the throes of an epic battle. And I would venture to say we are beginning to take the lead, but there's much fighting to go. What do you think?
9: Well, I think Churchill put it best in the early days of World War II when he said, this is not the beginning of the end. This is at best the end of the beginning. Yeah. Because these Marxists, through their DEI activism, have infected nearly every major cultural institution in our country.
8: Yeah.
9: We find them in universities, K-12 schools in Republican states. We find them in local governments. This cancer has spread everywhere. Yeah. It's in corporate America. And we're doing a great job getting many of them fired. We've gotten new laws enacted in states like North Carolina to rid their universities of these DEIs, of this DEI, but the rot is so deep, it's going to take a long time to reverse it, and it requires eternal vigilance to make sure that they don't normalize the promotion of violence.
8: Adam Gillette, I'd like to continue the conversation on the other side to talk about some of the races going on, Senate races, Abdul El-Sayed in Michigan, also Tallarico in Texas, among others. If you could hold through the break because you are outstanding, that would be great. Let's take a break and come back. This is the Rob Carson Show.
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18: Threat to the United States, Israel or Iran? You have 60 seconds.
19: And again, Rick, I'm just going to say that that's a ridiculous hypothetical, because here's what's happening right now. Our ostensible ally in Israel has lobbied us to go to war with Iran. We have watched as Iran has responded by bombing all kinds of countries in the Middle East and then choking off the world's energy supply. So this is a situation in which I don't think we should be a part.
8: The hypothetical is not ridiculous. The answer was, right? Adam Gillette, I mean, the answer was obvious. And the answer was ridiculous. He failed, right? What do you think? How bad did that hurt him? I think it did.
9: What an uninformed boob. You know, regardless of what one thinks about a conflict, the United States is in an exceptionally fortunate position when dealing with Iran. We've got a nation that calls us the great Satan, that says they want to wipe off the face of the earth, and then is trying to get nukes. They're the kind of country that I think probably shouldn't have nukes. But when we act to take out their nukes, we don't have to deal with the direct backlash. They can shoot missiles at Israel, at Saudi Arabia, yeah, everywhere else in the Middle East. We are in an incredibly fortunate position where we don't have to deal with that. And thankfully, we have incredibly wise technological allies like Israel who develop missile defense systems to shoot down those missiles, save the populations in all of those countries a great deal. This is a gimme. This is a why the heck would we not prevent nuclear conflict?
8: It's a layup. Yeah. It was Shaquille O'Neal on one of those small basketball hoops they give to toddlers with the foam ball. That's what it is. I mean, honestly, utterly ridiculous. You've got Israel. I like to say Israel exists on the geographical equivalent of a fingernail clipping. All right. They're surrounded by their enemies. They have been forever. They give Palestinians heaven on earth right there on the sea, and they make Eden into hell by electing Hamas. And then Iran, for 47 years, with its proxies, commits 50,000 acts of terror, tens of thousands of deaths, countless injuries. And here's old Israel on, again, the fingernail clipping of the world, trying to just survive. Honestly, it is utterly ridiculous and ultimately an absolute exposition of the darkness of his soul.
9: What an incredible ally we have that Israel will go ahead, go over there and deal with the actual brunt of it. Yeah. When we get to send missiles from abroad, we get to have, B-2 stealth bombers go by, drop some, and then fly back to St. Louis. Our geographical advantage is so wonderful, but Israel doesn't have that. They have to spend nights in bomb shelters when we can afford to sit there and say, well, I don't know, maybe we'll deal with Iran now, we'll deal with them later. It's irresponsible. It's like the situation with Russia. Yeah. I don't think Russia is the great threat that can take over the world, but I love the fact that the Ukrainians are willing to fight and defend and weaken somebody who's our enemy. And the biggest enemy getting weakened by the Iran conflict, of course, is China.
8: Yes.
9: They depend on oil through the strait. We don't. We don't get any oil through the strait. We're a net oil exporter. So China's suffering, Iran is suffering, their allies are suffering, and we have higher gas. That's no fun, but it's nothing compared to the pain our enemies are experiencing.
8: 100%. And you look at the polling. I don't believe the polling because I do believe it would make no sense. When Kamala Harris was named the candidate, I laughed out loud, and everybody freaked out because Republicans always freak out. So I was like, if you believe that we can actually win, it's like Godzilla attacking Tokyo. I said, well, no, let's see. Kamala Harris got her her clock cleaned when she went left. And they decided, the Democrats, because they're so lost without a compass, they would go with the Democrat Socialists of America and now think that, despite rejecting her wholeheartedly, that they're going to go much further left and include socialized medicine. That's the answer. I predict a colossal failure on many fronts, and I'm not afraid to say it. Obviously, get out and vote. MAGA voters are different. We are motivated, and we are going to vote. But what do you think about the possibility this country is ready to lurch so far left after 2024?
9: Well, here's the thing. You know, midterm elections are a referendum on the party in the presidency.
8: Yes.
9: It's not about whether they're DSA or moderate. Certainly their candidates would have an easier time if they weren't Marxist nut jobs. But it's not about the fact that they're DSA. It's entirely a referendum on Trump. And I think he's done an incredibly poor job with messaging many of his successes. Instead of talking about the Trump accounts, he's renaming Lake Ontario. To what end? You know, I meet with voters. I've never met anybody whose number one priority is the name of our geographical landscapes across the country.
8: Instead of
9: explaining and selling, please.
8: I think he, to some degree, you are correct. But when you have 95 or 97% negative coverage, it's not promoting anything he does. And every single time, you'll notice that the absolute silence from the media when it comes to Trump RX, when it comes to the savings accounts, okay? When there is silence, he's doing something really good. So I can agree with you on that, but I don't think it's going to be enough to propel people like Abdul El-Sayed into office and James Tallarico. By the way, here's James Tallarico talking about the reason why he was gone for 13 days from sight.
20: You were off the campaign for more than a week, roughly 9 days, I believe.
21: Yeah.
20: Your campaign said you had the flu. What happened?
21: Yeah, I got the flu, and I'm feeling much better, and I'm glad I had a chance to recover. You know, if you don't take the opportunity to get well, sometimes you can get even sicker, and so I'm glad we made the decision to just take the week.
8: Now, he went on to say that his campaign kept him very busy working. Why wasn't he able to do any social media posts since he was working on his campaign when he was gone for 13 days? Give me a break.
9: You know the exact reason why. All of these Democrat challengers use the Chuck Schumer playbook that he originated in 2020 that works well for them. Don't take a stance on controversial issues. You'll notice that both he and El-Sayed kind of dance around boys and girls sports. Don't spend a ton of time meeting with voters. They might ask you questions. Oh, my gosh. Just stay home and make fundraising phone calls and attack your opponent.
8: But it is
9: make
8: odd.
9: It a referendum on Trump.
8: But it is odd.
9: It's a playbook that's worked for them.
8: I understand that. But this is... And this is something beyond the pale for someone to disappear completely for 13 days. I'm sorry, Adam. This is not normal. This is not real. Something happened, and it wasn't the flu. That's what I contend. That said, we got to wrap the conversation up. I enjoy what you do, bro. AIM.org. You got the Mizzou logo up here. I lived in Columbia, Missouri 5 years, but the Tigers are looking good. What's that all about?
9: That I look it's so great when we capture them on hidden cameras bragging about pushing DEI in defiance of a ban. We just got two more staffers.
8: Wow.
9: The university responded last night and said, oh, we're going to investigate. Don't worry. We already did it. It's time for you to fire some of these radicals.
8: Well, I remember when they shut down the quad and remember that Karen during the BLM protests, all that came out and let the kids riot and all that stuff. Remember that? That was a shameful history at Mizzou. Mizzou, a great school, by the way. Again, I lived there 5 years. Lived in Missouri for 12 years. Love the state. Great work, bro. I'll look it up again. AIM.org, Accuracy in Media. Adam Gillette, anywhere else I can find your glorious work?
9: We're active on every social media platform. 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We have hidden camera investigations coming out every week, and we're putting frowns on the faces of some very bad people.
8: Great work, brother. Thank you so much for taking the time to talk to us today.
9: Thank you for having me.
8: All right, let's take a break and come back. It's the Rob Carson Show.
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0: My heart and prayers are with our Pope, Pope Leo. He's a man. He's made of flesh. He has lung cancer. I know he has a deep and resounding faith, but any man, regardless of your faith, when you're faced with something like this, there are, fear can creep in. And he has the support of millions of people around the world, and I wish him the very best. I really, really do. That's all I have to say about it. God bless you and Godspeed in your recovery, and may God ease you in your time of fear and anxiety and illness. There you go. I want to wrap things up with John Kennedy today because, my God, he's fantastic. He was talking about, he basically turned, he took Martin Luther King Jr.'s I Have a Dream speech, the crux of it, which is the color of your skin versus the content of your character, and he made something brilliant out of it with regard to racism in America today. Because I'm going to tell you, I meet all sorts of brothers and sisters and Hebrews and hillbillies and homeboys and all of this, and it's always polite and it's always good. I don't care what the color of your skin is. I can't even tell you the greatness that is out there. All of that nonsense in 2020 was bull crap. Listen to the senator witness.
1: Now, I want to say a word about race. And then I'm on a hush. You're not supposed to talk about race. But I talk about it. America's not perfect.
0: Nope.
1: But we are good.
0: Yes, we are.
1: And like every other society in the history of humanity, America caught the disease of slavery.
0: Yeah. It was
1: you know what? We beat it back.
0: Yeah. 400,000 men.
1: And since then, you've passed civil rights laws in 1866, 1871, 18...
0: All that. Let's move ahead a little bit here. Here we go.
1: One, and I'm probably leaving some out.
0: Here we go.
1: Now, look, the truth is that we still got work to do.
0: Yes, we do.
1: But most Americans don't think that much about color anymore.
0: No, we don't.
1: They think about character. They understand that souls have no color.
0: Boom.
1: You know what the American people think?
0: What's
1: you know
0: that?
1: What they understand viscerally?
0: What's that?
1: They understand that to a bear, we all taste like chicken.
0: To a bear, we all taste like chicken. The soul doesn't have a color. That's I Have a Dream. It is, and I believe it. Homeboys, hillbillies, and Hebrews, I'm telling you, man. We're coming together. We're coming together. We're turning the tide on the Democrat Socialists of America. Say a prayer for my son, Will. He's in the hospital. He's going to be okay, but he's in the hospital. His name is Will. Pray for him, please. God bless you, Americans founded, our president, our military, our first responders, the unborn, and, of course, you crazy people. And until tomorrow, which is Thursday, don't catch the stupid. I love you. Thank you for the prayers.
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4: There's Laura Winters reporting. Bernie Bennett reports that consumer prices rose at an annual rate to 3.7% in September, and not surprisingly to many drivers, gas prices led the way.
6: The Consumer Price Index, a broad measure of goods and services costs across the U.S. economy, rose a seasonally adjusted 0.6% for the month, putting the 12-month rate at 3.7%, the Bureau of Labor Statistics reported Wednesday. Economists surveyed by Dow Jones expected respective gains of 0.6% and 3.6%. Stripping out volatile food and energy costs, so-called core CPI rose 0.3% for the month, and was up 2.6% on an annual basis compared to respective estimates for 0.2% and 0.25%. Bernie Bennett, Washington.
4: President Trump sent it the campaign trail again today. Last night he was on the trail in Alaska.
7: The president campaigning in Alaska on behalf of embattled Republican Senator Dan Sullivan, locked in a tight re-election race with Democrat Mary Peltola.
8: I'm here because he's one of the best senators that you have, one of the most respected senators that there is in Washington.
4: And that report from correspondent Garrett Hake. Pope Leo said to be resting peacefully after undergoing surgery for lung cancer.
9: The surgery comes ahead of a planned trip to South America next month, the longest of his papacy, which includes a homecoming visit to Peru, where Leo spent much of his working life ahead of being chosen as the Pope.
4: And that is correspondent Nick Harper reporting. More on these stories at townhall.com.
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12: Good afternoon. It's 3:03. I'm Maggie Hunter with the latest headlines from the WCBM Maryland News Center. Fox 45 reports the U.S. Department of Energy issued an emergency order Tuesday aimed at preventing power blackouts in Maryland and throughout the Mid-Atlantic during a period of unusually warm fall weather that's boosting demand. Power grid operator PJM Interconnection requested the federal order after warning of tight system conditions due to warm temperatures as well as planned generator and transmission outages during the fall maintenance season. The order, designed to keep more power available, gives grid operators more flexibility to respond to changing conditions, PJM said. And a French bulldog stolen earlier this month has prompted a community search in Prince George's County, according to police on Tuesday. Authorities said the 2-year-old male French bulldog was stolen from inside a car in the 5200 block of Auth Road on October 8th. I'm Maggie Hunter, 680. WCBM News.
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14: 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Starting with the BW Parkway on the northbound side in Hanover, traffic is slow from 198 to 175. Southbound side of the BW is stop and go from 32 to 198. Now to 100, westbound in Hanover, slow between the BW Parkway and the Mark Station at Dorsey. Also in Hanover on 32, the westbound side, you'll find that slow from Dorsey Run Road to 95. For victims of drunk and drug driving, your grief is unique, but you're not alone. 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
15: Your Fox 25 forecast, very warm with temperatures in the mid to upper 80s. A few showers, a few storms possible early tonight. After that, mostly cloudy. Temperatures fall back into the upper 50s. From the Fox 45 Weather Authority, I'm meteorologist Amy Aronson for Talk Radio 680 WCBM.
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7: 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Now, only 20 days left until Election Day.
0: Yeah, we're coming to your city. 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
8: All right, thank you, Scott Shannon. Thanks to all of you for being with us. Write down our toll-free telephone number. You want to be a part of the program. It is 800-941-SEAN. You want to join us. Linda T. and Honey is actually working. Can you believe, my voice is better today, right? A lot better?
6: I think you should be honest and not start your show lying and not including whiskey in your recipe. Everybody knows you have whiskey.
8: No, tea, I did not. I don't like whiskey. I know
6: it's
8: I'm supposed to like whiskey. I'm
6: whiskey
8: Irish.
6: Works.
8: I don't like Irish whiskey. I don't.
6: I don't like it either, but it works.
8: Well, what's the difference between that and Tito's? Does Tito's work?
6: No, Tito's is fun, but it doesn't make your throat feel better.
8: You never tried a hot toddy with Tito's vodka.
6: I guess if I'm being honest, enough Tito's would definitely make my throat feel better. Probably make everything feel better, actually. It's a very different kind of show, though.
8: Anyway, glad you're with us. 20 days to go. I'm getting two reactions from people. Probably the most dominant reaction is people are afraid of what's coming. I think fear is a healthy emotion to have. I'm never confident in election results until the votes are counted and Fox News declares that my side won. I've had disappointing races in my life. I don't like the feeling, but I'm not going to claim that I'm going to run out of the country if the Democratic radicals win. I'm just going to try in these 20 days to create and for people to understand the stakes of what's going on here. This radicalized Democratic Party is a clear and present danger to our way of life. And I'm just hoping that Americans fully, completely understand what is on the ballot here. If you want one group of people that will be the dominant voice within the Democratic Party that want to eliminate the Senate, your ability to choose a president that wants to pack the courts, wants to abolish borders, amnesty for illegals, abolish ICE, defund the Department of War, end all deportation, eliminate cash bail, abolish prisons and police, public ownership of corporations, massive new taxes, because it will cost $212 trillion for their Green New Deal, which is cradle to grave, womb to the tomb, promises that will never, ever be fulfilled. Then you're gonna find the urgency to get out, be motivated, and vote. You know, now we are in the crazy days of a campaign and the new strategy. Again, I pointed it out when it first happened, and that's when AOC went on one of the Sunday programs and said, no, I don't believe in that anymore. That was woke 1.0 crazy. That was the signal to all these DSA candidates that support exactly what I just told you, for them to start to pull back from their radical positions. I'll give you the latest example. New campaign at, you have cisgender, God is non-binary. Welcome Matt at the border, Talafrico. Biological men playing women's sports. Talafrico. Now, according to K-News, he has now released a television ad criticizing former President Joe Biden's border policies. And standing in front of the Texas flag, he said that he will always put Texas before any political party. And he cites it, quote, his criticism of Biden's border policies and says he worked with Republicans to pass the largest property tax cut in Texas history. Now, he has now been making these arguments more and more. And Republicans now are going back and they're looking. And when did he first criticize Biden? Fox News Digital did a deep dive into this. They reported his campaign could not identify a single break, not one, with Biden on the issue of borders. But he did say he wants a welcome mat at the border. This is the same with Al Sayed. Al Sayed, best friends with Hassan Piker. Doesn't want to, now he just refers to Hassan Piker as a California streamer, but he's one that he invited multiple times on the campaign trail and was best friends with and been on a show a bunch, and now he wants nothing to do with him. And this is now a strategy that is based on polling and a strategy that has emerged, which is we can't let people know who we really are, because if the people in Texas find out this guy is running a vegan campaign in a cattle state, doesn't want any drilling in an oil state, wants a welcome mat at the border, that he's lying about criticizing Joe Biden, that he believes it based on biblical grounds, that there are six genders, not two genders, and God is non-binary, then, you know, he's your guy. And I just don't believe in the end that Texas will vote that way. It's closer than I would like, but there's a lot of things that are closer than I would like to have happen. You have an undocumented illegal accused of repeatedly stabbing an off-duty NYPD detective during a botched robbery in the Bronx. Well, I did it to eat. That's what they're saying. But again, we would probably find a way to find amnesty for this guy, because that's what the Democrats now, the power structure, you could even say the new establishment of the Democratic Party is the DSA. So we've got a lot to pay attention to. Now, let me just run through what I am watching and discussions that I am having and sources that I am having. I don't trust the polling. If you go and look historically at all of these people that are being quoted all over the news media, then I would urge all of you to use, if you have AI, I have Grok. I want you to just ask the question, what is their track record in past elections? Because it's usually atrocious. There is a reason that we only have a few pollsters on this show, because these pollsters have proven themselves, especially in the era of Trump, of being able to accurately survey the right sample of people and nail, you know, Trump and Trump voters. A lot of Trump voters, they don't want to talk to any pollster. They're not going to pick up a phone, and they're not going to answer 15 questions or 100 questions, whatever it happens to be. But the people that have been consistently on target have been Matt Towery, Insider Advantage. He was on the show yesterday. Robert Cahaly, Trafalgar, John McLaughlin, McLaughlin and Associates. Rasmussen has done very well over the years, historically. So everyone else and all their predictions, and the Cook Report guy and the Larry Sabato and all these people, I look at their track records and they're not impressive to me. Nate Silver, not particularly impressive to me. He had one big call and it wasn't even really, in retrospect, if you look at where the economy was, et cetera, John McCain's campaign, it was pretty easy to see that there was going to be a way for Barack Obama, hope and change. There was no real vetting, you know, with the exception of this show. You know, we're the ones that spend time looking into what a community organizer is and what Acorn is and who Saul Alinsky is, and the Choom Gang, and Reverend Jeremiah Wright, and Bill Ayers, and Bernadine Dorn. We did deep dives, and nobody wanted to pay attention to it, but it did annoy the hell out of Obama, because he kept attacking me by name and did not like me very much. Now, this is not a bad thing, what I'm about to tell you. There has been an analysis of early voting in Michigan. Now, historically, Democrats get most of their votes, a greater percentage by far of their votes, in early voting. Well, there's been an analysis of the Michigan Senate race, and you can't tell exactly who people voted for, but it's pretty, you look at party affiliation. And considering where we are in this process, it is a neck and neck race with only like a 4,000 Democratic-led voting early vote number ahead of Mike Rogers, which is, if that is true, I view that as a win for Mike Rogers, because Republicans tend to vote day of. By the way, Abdul El-Sayed, you know, has been caught now in numerous lies, not the least of which was his lie that neither me or my family member are associated with the Muslim Brotherhood. And then, of course, we chronicled yesterday, and we went out all over it on TV last night, that his very own sister, in fact, bragged often on social media about the family's close ties to the Muslim Brotherhood and Hamas. In several radio interviews in 2020, we've now discovered Abdul El-Sayed repeatedly called for defunding the police, but he has been saying on the campaign trail that his comments were taken out of context. You know, in recent interviews, El-Sayed insisted that he never, ever called for defunding the police. Last July, in an interview on fake news CNN, he confessed that he deleted old tweets supporting the movement because they were taken out of context and calling them clickbait in D.C. It's not clickbait. Interviews from 2020 now show El-Sayed repeatedly endorsing defunding the police. Quote, we do need to defund the police, an exact quote he said in a 2020 radio interview while specifically discussing how the slogan could undermine criminal justice reform efforts. El-Sayed's interviews from 2020, 2021 show him embracing the entire defund the police movement, not just uttering the phrase, but supporting the key principle of reinvesting funds from the police into other public sector spaces like mental health, anti-poverty. I mean, this is the insanity. What are we going to bring in the social workers if somebody's, you know, has got a gun in a subway or a bus somewhere? Anyway, the exact quote in 2020 on Detroit Public Radio, quote, I believe that we do need to defund the police insofar as defunding the police is disinvesting in the means of incarcerating someone or killing them on the streets, he added, and investing more in the means of educating, empowering. We spend more per capita on education than any industrialized country. And by the way, a Fox News poll, July 2020, showed 82% of surveyed Michigan registered voters had a favorable view of their local police department. Oh, excuse me, only 20% support defunding the police, which is one of the dumbest ideas I've ever had. So the question I'm being asked the most when I meet people in my day-to-day life, which is often, although I am fairly reclusive, but when I go out, especially on weekends, Linda, what is the number one question when people know you work with me? What is the number one question you get?
6: Does he look like that in real life?
8: That's not the number one question you get.
6: How tall is he? Yeah. How tall is he?
8: Well, that's what people say to me.
6: He looks on TV. That's what they say to me.
8: All right. He's younger in person, taller in person, and skinnier in person. That's what I get from people.
6: Some people ask me if you actually vape, or was that just like a stupid story? I'm like, no, he vapes. Stuff like that.
8: Okay, so that means people see me as old, short, and fat. Yeah, I can say that because Trump says the fat shot.
6: And a smoker.
8: No, I'm not a smoker. I don't smoke. Vapor. Occasionally. I mostly switch to the gum. Oh my gosh, you
6: asked me what they asked, I'm telling you.
8: You drink moonshine, so there. Give it up.
6: I wish that I drank moonshine. Then I wouldn't have to deal with listening to DSA.
8: No, you do drink moonshine. I've seen you drink moonshine. You have a big bottle next to you in your New York studio.
6: They were a gift from a listener, a lovely listener.
8: And did you drink that gift or no?
6: I did not.
8: Here's the question I get asked most.
6: I have a very particular taste. It's not.
8: Here's the question I get asked most often. You know, are Republicans going to lose in the election? Who's going to win? Who's going to win? And here's my answer. Every one of you listening to my voice will play a part in what the outcome is. If you all commit in your heart, mind, and soul that you're going to vote, that this is important, that this group of radicals that wants to shred the Constitution has no business being in power, then you can prevent that from happening. And if you want to prevent these radical DSA people from getting in power, you have the power to do it. And I'm talking specifically, if you look at the Senate race, that would include Maine and New Hampshire and Georgia, North Carolina. That would include Michigan. That would include Iowa. That would include Ohio. That would include Texas. That would include even Kansas and Nebraska. We're told there are close races there. Please do not take for granted that any one election or one seat doesn't matter. It does. The state of Alaska, very important. The president was there last night. So my point to you is this. You will determine how this election turns out. In the end, we get the government we deserve. And if you're looking for perfection, well, if you don't like certain candidates, I don't blame you. I don't like some of them either. However, they're not DSA supporters. And stopping them right now is the most important priority we should all have. All right, health, wellness, fitness, nutrition, longevity. I know we're all talking about it. You know what it's like in the morning. You got to get your kids off to school. You got to put in your 12, 14-hour days. You're rushing. 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
9: I am telling you that, yes, I think these races might be closer than we want them to be, but it's also closer in a state like Minnesota where it's a one-point race and Michelle Tavoya could win there. I think the Republicans have a real shot with Sununu in New Hampshire. Don't ever underestimate Susan Collins in Maine. She was down 8 or 9 the last time she ran and won by 8 or 9. And I would think I'm asking the people in Iowa and Ohio and Kansas and Nebraska, we need you out in force this year. In Michigan, we need you out in force. Every Texan, seriously, do you really want this weirdo becoming your next U.S. Senator in Alaska? Do you want that to happen in Alaska? I don't think so. So if everyone takes this to heart and realizes that there's a lot at stake, a lot on the line, and that they're too radical, too extreme for the country, then you can win. And you get to decide what happens after Fox News can now project.
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0: Biggs, the Republican nominee there for governor, would also be speaking. Pope Leo is resting peacefully after undergoing surgery for lung cancer. And the Vatican said today the 71-year-old pontiff spent a peaceful night at Rome's Gemelli Hospital. More on these stories at SRNNews.com.
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4: 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On the Beltway, first on the Inner Loop in Arbutus. Slow between 95 and Wilkins Avenue. Catonsville Inner Loop is slow between the Baltimore National Pike exit and Liberty Road. Now on the Outer Loop of the Beltway in Towson, jammed up between Delaney Valley Road and the JFX. And in Pikesville, you'll find the Outer Loop slow from 795 to Liberty Road. 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
5: Your Fox 25 forecast. Very, very warm with temperatures in the mid and upper 80s. A few showers, a few storms possible early tonight. After that, mostly cloudy for the rest of the night with temperatures back in the upper 50s. Staying overcast on Thursday with a few lingering showers and much cooler with temperatures back in the mid 60s. We warm back to near 80 on Friday with another chance for storms. From the Fox 45 Weather Authority, I'm meteorologist Amy Aronson for Talk Radio 680 WCBM.
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12: All right, 25 now till the top of the hour. 800-941. Sean is our number. You want to be a part of the program. All right, remember when your address, your phone number was only something you gave to friends and family, when your address was on your

0: mailbox, not on a website for the whole world to see or be able to purchase. Because let's say you have an online presence, somebody sees you, becomes obsessed with you. It's very scary out there. Those days were great, and you can bring it back to your personal life and let privacy be great for you and your family again. And the question you have to ask yourself, who are the people that are selling us out? There are data brokers. They are selling your home address, your cell phone number, the names of your children, the names of your grandchildren, the medications you take, your political affiliation to anybody with a credit card. And it's not expensive. No questions asked. They can, you know, all buy, you know, buy the map to your front door. It's insane. You know, let's say you have an online presence. Let's say somebody follows you. Let's say somebody wants to find out more about you. For $2, they can pay one of these data brokers or people's search sites and get every bit of information about you. 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You know, these people are so weird. What they could do is they can get 1,000 names, recently widowed, millionaires in America. And they could pay $70 for 1,000 names. They could pay $2. Let's say you have an X account. They can find out where you live, what your cell phone number is, everything you could ever, anything they ever would like to learn about you, for $2. That's how cheap it is. That's how readily available people's personal information is. It's scary. And by the way, I'm doing this myself. I'm protecting my name. And by the way, it's amazing how many people, thankfully, because of Incogni, get it wrong. They have no idea where I am, and I like it that way. Anyway, Republicans, you know, there's one thing that kind of surprised me. And Matt Towery said one thing that was good yesterday. He said that a lot of older people that have been through, let's say, World War II, have watched communism fail their whole lives. He's calling it, you know, what did he call it yesterday, Linda? The silver factor or the silver.
1: Oh yeah, the silver crew.
0: No, I didn't call it crew. He called it I don't know. They are voting in large numbers. I'll tell you why I think they are. They're voting because they've seen this movie before. They're voting because they know what's at stake here. They're voting because they're paying attention. Now, I say that through the prism of what I'm about to tell you, which is there is a stunning number of young Americans that have a favorable view of Sharia law. Now, we pointed out, for example, that, what is it, 60% of Democrats think that socialism is a good thing. That is pretty frightening. That is pretty scary. But according to this Mediaite piece in the AP, a huge chunk of young Americans are giving Sharia law a thumbs up. This is a Rasmussen report. And they found 43% of citizens, young people, between the ages of 18 and 24, have a positive view of Sharia law. How is that even possible? You know what this is a direct result of? You know, we talk a lot about the failure of our educational system. And that is the great irony. If you want to look at what government does efficiently, look at Obamacare. Look at the Social Security lockbox and look at how much money we spend per capita per student on education, more than any industrialized country in the world, and we have the worst results. I mean, that's what big government gets you. But so the kids probably, I bet you if you gave most kids a map and you asked them, just to name the continents, they couldn't do it. I guarantee you, if you ask them about Sharia law, what they know about it would be absolutely chilling how little they know. If you look at people aged 25 to 29, 39% say they have a mostly positive or somewhat positive view of Sharia. As a matter of fact, Sharia is liked, is more liked than disliked among young Americans. As the survey found, 36% of respondents, 18 to 24, 25 to 29, said they had a negative view of it. That is, wow. I mean, you know, there was some commentator recently, I don't remember who, made the statement that, well, Sharia countries are a lot safer than American countries. I'm like, why don't you move there? Why don't you go live in the safe country that you're praising? You know, it's kind of like Abdul El-Sayed making the statement that, well, I feel, you know, I love the people in Egypt more than even America. And I'm like, okay, go live in Egypt. No wonder why this issue with the Muslim Brotherhood came up. And then he claimed at another point that he had dual citizenship here. If you're worried why young people are buying into radical socialism and even have a positive view of Sharia law, you have to go right back to big government that has failed them in terms of educating them. In a lot of countries with Sharia, women are oppressed. In countries, some of them, not all of them, with Sharia law, a man can say, I divorce you, I divorce you, I divorce you three times and it's over. Linda, I only have to say you're fired one time and you're done.
1: All right. I'll say I quit. You'll say I'm fired and we'll keep it moving. By the way, it's Silver Wave.
0: Yeah. No, the Silver Wave. That's it. And there was a FoxNews.com article that socialism looks appealing when schools refuse to teach its horrific real world cost. Now, 62% of Americans under 30 view socialism favorably. Now they're viewing Sharia law and socialism favorably. How is that possible? Senator John Kennedy, one of our favorite senators from Louisiana, discusses, you know, the clash with the Michigan Senate candidate Abdul El-Sayed on the campaign trail, and Kennedy's warning about this rising socialist threat to free markets, discussing the massive projected costs of Medicare for All, which, by the way, will fail. You know, you see in Great Britain, the National Health Services is a disaster. You see that single payer in Canada is a disaster. And then when you get down the road, and if you take this to its ultimate conclusion, which is this Green New Deal that they want in place and open borders, which they want in place, and no police, which they want in place. And if you ever get to that point, we have basically shredded the Constitution. And this is all a first step. Now, I have been making the case on this show and on TV that Europe, Western Europe, is disintegrating before our eyes. I don't even have much hope that there can be a reversal. And for four specific reasons. They have abandoned national security and national defense. They have abandoned it, you know, as individual countries and collectively as a continent. And as a result, they are not prepared to deal with the likes of Vladimir Putin, which is why it's kind of bewildering that they don't even want to pay their fair share of NATO, because the only way that they would be protected in the end would be the might of the United States military. And I think Donald Trump's patience is running thin with everybody in NATO and everybody in Western Europe. They didn't even have the moral clarity to stand with America in taking out Iran's nuclear sites, which, by the way, if you're worried about the Strait of Hormuz now, if they had nuclear weapons, they would control that in perpetuity. It'd be very dangerous. Then I would say that, and again, we see this push in this country, and you see it really coming to light as it relates to the election in terms of the same agenda. I mean, radical socialism has taken over most of Europe, and with it, all the predictable failures that you see. I'll start with Great Britain, I'll start with France, and then you can spread it around most of Europe, and you see that these countries, their socialist experiments are failing. They've adopted climate alarmism, and given up their sovereignty, even to the case of, you know, relying on their, quote, arch enemy, Vladimir Putin, for a lot of their energy needs, because their promises of green energy never came to fruition, and they spent trillions and trillions of dollars trying to transition off of oil, gas, and coal, which is the lifeblood of the world's economy, and then they realize it's not working, and rather than becoming independent themselves, they've been going to people that they look at as geopolitical foes. It's insane. So climate alarmism, socialism, a lack of attention to national security and defense issues, and the worst thing that they have done is unfettered, illegal immigration without assimilation. Now, we began to see what happened here in this country when Joe Biden allowed in 12 plus million unvetted illegal immigrants. If Kamala Harris had won the last election, those borders would have remained wide open. And in other words, we were that close to going down the path of Western Europe. Probably Western Europe is 10 to 15 years ahead of where radical socialists would take us. They would push their socialism upon us, their climate alarmism upon us. They want to defund the Department of War. We would not pay attention to national security and national defense. And it would be an unmitigated disaster. Socialism, climate alarmism, unfettered illegal immigration, no paying no attention to defenses, is an absolute prescription for a disaster. And unfortunately, we better learn a lesson here. And the lesson is that these Western European countries used to be thriving. They're not thriving anymore. I never thought we'd have Sharia courts in Great Britain, but we do. Nearly 100 of them. I never thought there'd be no-go zones all throughout Europe, especially in France, but we have them. I never thought that the people would buy into all of these insane arguments. These arguments now are being made by the Democratic Party vis-a-vis the Democratic Socialists of America. They are saying unequivocally that the bad path that was chosen by Western Europe, by NATO countries, is the exact same one that they would choose for this country. To do so, we would give up all liberty, all freedom, the notion that we are endowed by God, we have natural rights, and that governments instituted by men to protect those rights. That would all go out the window. But with all that said, I'm saying, if you are in Maine, if you are in New Hampshire, if you're in North Carolina, if you are in Georgia, if you are in Michigan, obviously, if you're in Texas, obviously, if you are in the Buckeye State of Ohio, please pay attention. Sherrod Brown is an extension of, just like John Ossoff will be and Roy Cooper will be and lunatic Troy Jackson would be and Abdul El Sayed in Michigan would be, a complementary, you know, an extension of all things the squad, because that is the intellectual power base now of the Democratic Party. This is what's on the ballot. And I'm saying to people in these states, Maine, New Hampshire, North Carolina, Georgia, Michigan, Iowa, Ohio, I'm telling people in Texas, obviously, Kansas, Nebraska, Alaska, that in these Senate races in particular, that this is where they will take the party. This is what's on the ballot. This is what we've all got to pay attention to. And the good news is we've got 20 days. Now, I don't know why some people think that I am saying not to vote early. I'm not against voting early. I'm against it. The system, I'd prefer no early voting. If I had my way, we'd have, you know, proof of citizenship, voter ID. I'd get rid of most early voting with exceptions for the infirm, the elderly, the military, obviously. And I would make it day of voting, make it a national holiday, give people off. but also voter ID, signature verification, chain of custody controls, updated voter rolls, partisan observers watching the vote, voting all day, the vote counting all night, and paper ballots. That's what I would want. But it's not the system we have. And my first argument to everybody is, well, we still won in 2024, even though we didn't have the SAVE Act, which I wish they would have passed. But we'll come back. We'll fight another day. They have passed aspects of it in the House and the Senate, but not everything that I think would give us integrity in our elections and confidence in our election results, which everybody you would think want, but the Democrats don't want. Why would they be against proof of citizenship? Why would they be against voter ID? Why would they be against signature verification? Why would they be against paper ballots? I mean, it's the easiest to count anyway. Anyway, 800-941-SHAWN if you want to be a part of the program. A big debate with Bruce Blakeman last night. He just crushed Kathy Hochul. We'll check in with all things Simple Man Bill O'Reilly. Later, Brian Kilmeade of Fox and Friends will join us. You've heard me talking about the Sig Sauer, the P365, the number one selling concealed carry pistol in America today. But we have states across the country that don't support the Second Amendment. Gun controls being pushed by the radical left in more places than you think. Democratic-run states, they're moving to enact more and more gun laws and the ability for you to protect yourself and your family. It's always in jeopardy in every election. Don't get caught on the wrong side of state regulations, whether a neighboring state or something that it could be coming to your state. Now, do it now before it's too late. Look at what's happened in Virginia, Colorado. Anyway, you can stay ahead of these radical Democrats, and that's where Sig Sauer comes in, the P365. You're going to love it. It's my everyday go-to carry. 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Anyway, go to SigSauer.com/Hannity. 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
5: 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Between the beltways on 95 northbound, traffic is slow from 216 to 100. BW Parkway northbound, stop and go between 32 to 100. On the southbound side of the BW Parkway in Fort Meade, you'll find that jammed up between the NSA and 198. And finally, 97 southbound in Gambrels is stop and go from 32 to Generals Highway. 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
0: Hey, I've got an urgent warning for every hardworking American who's retired or close to retirement. 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
18: I'm Bob Agnew in Washington. President Trump on the campaign trail today in two states.
19: Trump will start the day in Las Vegas before heading to Arizona for a rally in Bullhead City to promote GOP governor candidate Andy Biggs. The president will then head to Montana for a rally with congressional candidate Aaron Flint. Trump also plans to hold rallies in Kentucky, Kansas, and North Carolina ahead of the midterm elections. I'm Monica Nelson.
18: The president told a crowd in Wasilla, Alaska last night, if Democrats are successful in the midterms, their state is in real trouble.
20: They will destroy everything that we built. We've built something in Alaska as an example that's nobody's ever seen anything like it. They will destroy it. They will terminate it. They'll terminate all the jobs, all the oil deals, all the everything that we've made. We've done things. I've done more for this state than any other state in the union.
18: Bank of America is being hit with $1 billion in penalties over alleged money laundering.
21: Treasury says the fines stem from the bank's failure to report over $5 billion in suspicious transactions, including some that were indicative of Chinese money laundering networks. The fine comes days after American Express was hit with a $350 million penalty over similar allegations. I'm Mark Mayfield.
18: New inflation numbers are out and have come in hotter than anticipated. The consumer price index for September was up by to a 12-month rate of 3.7%, and that is more than analysts were expecting. The Supreme Court considering a challenge to a nearly 40-year-old privacy law.
22: Justices heard arguments Wednesday in a dispute over whether the Video Privacy Protection Act of 1988 applies to subscriptions to any company's online products or just its audiovisual ones. The claims were made by a subscriber to a Paramount Global-owned sports website who says he was tracked in violation of the law that prevents video rental records from being public. I'm at Matt and Sen.
18: More of these stories at townhall.com.
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25: Good afternoon. It's 4:03. I'm Maggie Hunter with the latest headlines from the WCBM Maryland News Center. Fox 45 reports that Prince George's County Executive Aisha Braveboy is calling on a nonprofit to return grant money given to it by the county as questions arise about how the money is being spent. Braveboy said she spoke with Council Chair Crystal Oriata, and the pair sent a joint letter to the Edward Charles Foundation, which is funding community on the front lines, calling for the money to be sent back to the county. And on Friday, October 9th and Saturday, October 10th, the parking lot outside Harford County's courthouse was transformed for the annual Maryland State Barbecue Bash, bringing 2 days of food, fun, and festivities. According to its website, the Bel Air Downtown Alliance kickstarted the event in the heart of Harford County in 2003, and over 20 years later, the bash hosts over 35,000 attendees each year. Emma Knight is the Director of Communications. I'm Maggie Hunter, 680 WCBM News.
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1: 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Starting with the tunnels, first at the Harbor Tunnel, 895 northbound stop and go from the Route 2 spur to the Harbor Tunnel. Getting to the Fort McHenry Tunnel on 95 northbound, you'll find that jammed up between the Beltway and the Fort McHenry. Now up to 95 between the Beltways, northbound in Jessup, slow from 32 to 100. And the southbound side of 95 is stop and go from 895 to 175. 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
2: Your Fox 25 forecast, very warm with temperatures in the mid to upper 80s. A few showers, a few storms possible early tonight. After that, mostly cloudy. Temperatures fall back into the upper 50s. From the Fox 45 Weather Authority, I'm meteorologist Amy Aronson for Talk Radio 680 WCBM.
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7: 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And so is his very popular countdown. Now, only 20 days left until Election Day.
0: Yeah, we're coming to your city. 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

0: back. Leonard Skinner, Simple Man. That can only mean one thing on this radio program, and that is all things self-proclaimed Simple Man. That means all things Bill O'Reilly. All things Bill O'Reilly at BillO'Reilly.com. Mr. O'Reilly, 3 weeks from today, you will be on this program, and we will be discussing election results. With that said, there was a huge debate for the New York gubernatorial race, and I say this through the prism of a statement that I've been making often, which is Bruce Blakeman in New York and Steve Hilton out in California are the last great best hope to save these states, in my humble opinion. There's a new poll out, and this is now a neck-and-neck race. 47-44, a Pollfinity survey came out today. This is before the debate, by the way. A couple of big moments, Mr. O'Reilly. Let me play them for you. This is your state. I have tried to, I've done everything but get on my hands and knees and beg you to move to Florida. Here is Bruce Blakeman asking Kathy Hochul to apologize to the victims of crimes by illegals, it being a sanctuary state. Here's what happened.
1: Governor Hochul, under your sanctuary policies, a 14-year-old girl was raped recently here in New York State by an illegal migrant. Four Irondequoit residents were killed recently by an illegal migrant. Two of those victims were children under the age of five. Two Nassau County women in their 30s were killed by an illegal migrant because of your sanctuary policies. Will you apologize to that 14-year-old girl whose life is forever changed, and her family, and the families of those who were killed, the ones that'll never get to sit at another Thanksgiving dinner, never be able to open their presents on their Christmas tree? Will you apologize to them, and will you please return Sheridan Gorman's parents' calls to talk to you about your sanctuary policy?
2: You know, any crime is heartbreaking. There's a family left with a huge hole in their heart. And I abhor all crimes, regardless of the perpetrator. Victims deserve our sympathy. They deserve our compassion. And that's why I've laser focused on making New York so much more safer than it had been before.
1: Kathy, it never would have happened but for your sanctuary policy. You have invited criminals to come into our state and prey on our communities.
0: Now, this has been happening around the country. Abdul El-Sayed got crushed by Mike Rogers. Annie Andrews in South Carolina got crushed by Darlene Graham, Senator Darlene Graham. And Bill O'Reilly, I'll go one clip at a time to give you time to respond. That was devastating. Devastating. But I would say that still Kathy Hochul's the favorite because your state is so radical left.
3: I can't deny that. But if you take New York City out of the equation, Blakeman would win by 10. And so you have this hardcore voting group in the city, and a lot of them are radical leftists who want to destroy the system we have, not only in the state and city of New York, but across the country. Same thing in California. Now, I think Blakeman has a good chance to win. Particularly if, and he can sprint the last couple of weeks with a lot of TV ads about the debate, because very few people saw the debate. It was not on a major television network, but he can take clips out of it. So I think there's a chance. Hilton's not going to win. Good campaigner, very energetic, level-headed guy, but California's gone. It's not coming back. New York is not that far gone yet, because
0: I think this is your last best great hope, Bruce Blakeman. I think this is it, Bill. Otherwise, you will be California.
3: I think that might be overstating it a bit, and I'll tell you why. Blakeman has done an excellent job running Nassau County, where I live, so I know. He's done a very, very good job. And even if he loses, what Hochul is going to do once she's reelected for the next 4 years will be so horrendous to the working people of New York State and city that another candidate, maybe Blakeman himself, he can run again, in 4 years should be able to beat her or the Democratic nominee because of the taxes.
0: And let me tell you why I think you're wrong. Because I think if Blakeman loses this race, I think you will see another wave of mass migration out of New York, which will precipitously drop the odds of any Republican ever winning in the future. You already have Wall Street South. You have more people from Wall Street firms, private equity, big banks, investment firms that are in South Florida. Some of them are moving to Texas, but mostly South Florida. And they're just going to move their entire operations down here, Bill. And if she is elected and she bows at the altar of Mamdani, I don't see it.
3: There's far more working people in New York State than corporate types. You may be right. I mean, it's hard to speculate on.
0: But they work for big firms also, Bill. They have people at all different levels of management, all different levels of, you know, the jobs that they create. You know, look at, for example, Ken Griffin taking $6 billion out of New York after he got doxxed by Mamdani.
3: I know, but Mamdani wants that to happen. But the working people in New York, if you have kids in school and you're established here, you don't want to move. You're not hightailing it out of here. But there's going to be trouble. And Mamdani is, New York City's gone. It's gone. It's not coming back. Either is Los Angeles. I wanted your opinion on something, Hannity. And when I say that, my leg shakes.
0: That is not a very nice thing to say. After all these years,
3: yes.
0: I can't believe you're being mean to me, but go ahead.
3: Don't get sensitive on me, Annie.
0: I'm becoming a snowflake. Go ahead.
3: Okay. Cook, which is the political analytics firm.
0: Mm-hmm. The Cook Report.
3: Right. And they came out and said that the heavy odds are the Democrats are going to win both the Senate and the House. Okay, this is what Cook says. Kelsey, betting market, same thing, but not as extreme as Cook. And there's something called Vote Hub, same thing, not as extreme. So I went back and I looked up Cook for the 2024 presidential race when a lot of senators and congresspeople were up. They got whacked. Cook wasn't even close.
0: Bill, let me tell you something, because you're tapping into a vein here that has been a theme on this show. If you go back to the Michigan primary, Abdul El-Sayed was supposed to win by more than 20 points. He won by less than a point. Francesca Hong was supposed to win anywhere from by 20 to 30 points, and she lost the race. The polling of Donald Trump in 16, 20, and 24, and the predictions of people like Cook and others have been historically atrocious. That's why I'm telling people, don't listen to the polls. Just assume your vote will be the deciding vote for whatever race you're voting on.
3: Well, that's good advice. But the problem is that the media, recently social media passed linear media as far as people consuming it. I don't know whether you knew that or not, but this is a wave that's not going to recede. But the corporate media will cite the Cook Report 1,000 times, but never tell their listeners and viewers how wrong Cook was 2 years ago.
0: We had Matt Towery on this program. Matt Towery nailed the last 3 presidential elections. Nailed it. Dead even. And he along with Robert Cahaly of Trafalgar, John McLaughlin and Associates, Rasmussen to a certain extent as well. They tend to get these elections right. Let me play another clip here. And this is Bruce Blakeman calling out Hochul for raising utility costs and all the costs in New York. And by the way, when all of these people leave and more businesses leave, and if I'm right, there's another wave of migration out of New York State, they're going to have less money to lean on. And I'll add one other thing, Bill, is New York City alone, with less than 9 million people, has a bigger budget than the entire state of Florida. Florida has superior schools, infrastructure, policing, quality of life issues. But here's Bruce Blakeman from yesterday.
1: Donald Trump didn't raise utility rates 48 times. You did. Donald Trump didn't increase our utility bills by 50% since you become governor. You gave $150 back to people in a rebate in an election year, right before the election, when you've raised the average bill $4,000 a year, and your own energy research department says your policies will raise it another $4,000 in the next 5 years.
2: Time.
1: It's out of control, and it's because of you, Kathy.
0: Now, one last thing. She did have a Joe Biden moment, Bill. Let me play that.
2: Now, we're not done yet, and you're going to hear a lot of different opinions here this evening.
0: All right. So is this debate, and you point out rightly, was not widely viewed. Will this go viral enough in New York State to make a difference? Because I think he crushed it.
3: Yeah, impossible to know, because the press here is not a free press. New York doesn't have a free press. All of the newspapers are ideological one way or the other, which, interestingly enough, is the history of the city. It's always been that way, but now it's hyper, steroids now. So you don't know, north of Westchester County, for those of you who don't live in New York, that's about 50 miles north of the city. You don't know how those folks up there are getting their information, because they couldn't watch this. I couldn't watch it. I'm 15 miles away from where the debate was. So it's very, very hard to predict it. What you will see, though, is a McLaughlin report. And I agree with you that McLaughlin is an honest guy. Yes, he's a mercenary. He gets paid by the Republicans. There's no doubt of that. But he's honest. I mean, he comes on. John, last time I had him on the No Spin News on BillO'Reilly.com, was a little shaky. And he's shaky because of the $2,000 tab from the gasoline pump. And that's the Democrats' biggest concern, okay? But Hochul doesn't have that advantage, because Hochul slapped on so many taxes to not only gasoline at the pump, but home heating oil and everything else, that she can't make that argument, because she has added to the pain that New Yorkers feel when they have to buy gas or heat their homes or air condition their homes. So she didn't have that. Whereas a lot of places in the USA do have that. They have that. People are angry about the Iranian thing. So it's a toss to me. Remember, Zeldin, not nearly as good a campaigner as Blakeman. Blakeman's a good campaigner. He only lost by 6. And that was because black voters in New York City broke 80% plus for Hochul. It was a straight down the line race vote. And if I had a bet, I think Bruce might win. I'm not going to say that about Hilton. The fix is in California. I mean,
0: well, they won't count the votes out there for months and months, so you won't know. I tend to agree with you. I think his odds are really good for a state like New York, but I believe I'm right about the mass migration that would occur if he loses. Do you have another 5 minutes, or do you have to run?
3: No, for you, Hannity, since you buy all those breakfasts, I'll...
0: No, they're very... By the way, Bill eats the biggest breakfast. He gets muffins and... I don't even know half the... Oatmeal. You eat such garbage, I can't... Meanwhile, I'm eating steak and eggs.
3: Come on! Oatmeal is healthy, and I take it home, Hannity.
0: All right. We'll continue more with all things self-described and proclaimed simple man Bill O'Reilly. All things O'Reilly at BillO'Reilly.com.
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0: What do I always say? I believe that God created every man, woman, and child, and with a propensity towards good and evil in their life. We have our own unique fingerprint. We have our own unique DNA, and God put in every heart some talent and ability. And ultimately, finding that talent and ability and coupling it with a great education will lead to the greatest personal satisfaction in your life. That's where Regent University comes in. And for nearly 50 years, they have been equipping Christian leaders with high-level academic education, knowledge, and skills that they need to compete and succeed and to bring to fruition the gifts that God gave them. And Regent University, it's a great choice if you're a parent, you're a grandparent, and you're playing a part in the financial or otherwise helping whoever is in your life decide which college they may want to attend. 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All right, quick break, right back. All things Bill O'Reilly, all things self-proclaimed simple man on the other side, all things O'Reilly, BillO'Reilly.com as we continue. The most powerful names in talk are heard right here on Talk Radio 680 WCBM Baltimore.
1: With SRN News, I'm Bob Agnew in Washington. President Trump on the campaign trail once again today, first in Arizona, then he'll be moving on to Montana. New inflation numbers are out and have come on hotter than anticipated. The consumer price index for September rose to a 12-month rate of 3.7%. Wall Street analysts had expected it to come in a little lower at 3.6. Soaring energy prices, not surprisingly to many drivers, are the main reason for the inflation uptick. Gasoline prices up by 9.1% of their value. Also at SRNnews.com, a federal judge

0: 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Reuters Institute says we're now one of the top news brands in the nation. 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
1: 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On the Beltway, first on the Interloop. In Arbutus, you'll find it slow from 95 to Security Boulevard. Ruxton Interloop is stop and go from Greenspring Avenue to Perrin Parkway. Now, on the outer loop of the Beltway in Towson, that's jammed up between Lockraven Boulevard and Greenspring Avenue. And in Pikesville, the outer loop is stop and go between 795 and Liberty Road. 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
2: Your Fox 45 forecast. Very, very warm with temperatures in the mid and upper 80s. A few showers, a few storms possible early tonight. After that, mostly cloudy for the rest of the night with temperatures back in the upper 50s. Staying overcast on Thursday with a few lingering showers and much cooler with temperatures back in the mid-60s. We warm back to near 80 on Friday with another chance for storms. From the Fox 45 Weather Authority, I'm meteorologist Amy Aronson for Talk Radio 680 WCBM.
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3: 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There are thousands and thousands and thousands of Israelis that have been displaced. They have been hit, their homes destroyed by Iran and their proxies. The need for humanitarian assistance has never been greater. And it's your partnership, your generosity that allows the International Fellowship of Christians and Jews provide food and water and shelter and clothing and medicines. They have mobile medical clinics for the elderly. And, you know, thank God that you're out there helping them because they are fighting for their very survival. And if you want to stand against radical Islamists, especially

0: 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And all your donations are greatly appreciated. All right, a few more moments with Bill O'Reilly, then we'll get to your calls coming up momentarily. 800-941-SHAWN is our number. So 3 weeks from today, a lot of results will be in Mr. O'Reilly. If you look at Maine and you look at Michigan and you look at Iowa and you look at Ohio and you look at Texas and you look at Kansas and you look at Nebraska and you look at Alaska, all these key pivotal Senate races around the country. I think the Republicans might be pulling out of North Carolina. I wish they wouldn't, but it looks like they might be. They have a strong incumbent governor, twice elected statewide, running as a Democrat. How do you see this unfolding? Because as I look at the polls that I see, the ones that I trust, the ones that I believe matter, it's a jump ball pill in too many of these races right now.
1: Hard to call them tough situation because you don't have a lot of flow, honest information coming out. So I think Collins will win in Maine. The other guy, Jackson, is so radical. I like Maine. I've been there many, many times. I don't understand why it's even close. I think there might be an upset in New Hampshire. Sununu may win there. And if they win Maine and New Hampshire, the Republicans, they'll keep the Senate. I think Minnesota might go Republican with all the fraud and waste there. I can't imagine the voters wanting to put back these people, but you know, it's possible. And the other swing states, Texas should go to the Republicans because that state is a lot of social conservatives, not so much the economic people. So I think the Republicans have a very good shot at keeping the Senate, which is the key to President Trump's future for 2.5 years, because the Senate is the most powerful body. I want to tell you something that you'll be interested in, Hannity. Is that okay? I know it's your show, and I don't.
0: You go right to go, Bill. Whatever you want to do, Bill. We give you full reign to do what you want. Go right ahead. Unless you're going to get me in trouble, then I'd rather you do that on your own show.
1: Okay. So I do a thing called we'll do it live. It's a long form. We do one a week, right? So we have Stephen A. Smith on. Drops tomorrow. It's me and
0: I was just on Stephen A. Smith's podcast last week.
1: I wear a tie. That's the only, you know.
0: You need one. It's the only way you can look halfway decent.
1: Thank you, Danny. That was very kind of you.
0: I'm right about that, but go ahead.
1: Yeah. So anyway, we're talking about you and me to a lesser extent and Stephen A.'s foray into our world. I mean, we're different guys, but it's the same traditional outlook. And the topic was, can I, a white guy from Levittown, and you're Franklin Square, which is the same thing, Long Island, can I accurately analyze the experience of the black community? Fascinating, okay? And I have two chapters on this in my book, Confronting America, What Has to Change. One of them involves Barack Obama and Paul McCartney. It is an unbelievable eyewitness history chapter. So I wanted to get his point of view on whether we have legitimacy in the African-American / minority community, whether those people are listening to us, whether they turn us off because of skin color or economics, whatever it may be. His answer is very, very nuanced, but very interesting. And I wanted to bring it to your attention. And then you could watch the whole thing. We'll do it live. And you can take lessons on my sartorial splendor, Hannity.
0: Oh, good grief. Will you stop patting yourself on the back? Just make your point.
1: The point is you should watch it because it's very, very interesting that the two working class white guys, me and you, are interested in helping African Americans, I think that's true. Okay?
0: 1,000%. I believe that, well, you heard me say it during the spot I did with Regent, .edu, and that is that God created every man, woman, and child. And God put within every person talent that he put there. And it's unique to the individual. And I feel that a strong case can be made that historically blue cities and states have failed our children, our national treasure at a level that is unprecedented. You know, if you look at predominantly minority neighborhoods, blue cities, blue states, where are the worst schools in those states and cities? Where is there more crime? They don't have law and order and safety and security, a prerequisite towards happiness, Bill. And I believe that the antidote, and there has been a tendency over the years, and I think it's changing, and I think it will change even further, where Democrats, you know, have had a lock on the minority vote, and I don't believe that they've been served well by the Democratic Party and their policies. I don't believe it at all.
1: Well, I talk about that heavily with Stephen A. And the basic thrust is this, that all Americans have a pathway to prosperity because they have the freedom to develop their talent, but they are not encouraged to do so in many precincts. One more point. Al Said goes on television and says that the reason that kids in Detroit can't learn the way they should is lack of money. So immediately I had my investigator look at Dallas. The two school districts comparable. Detroit spends 40% more per student than Dallas does, and Dallas public schools have a much higher test score base. So this is what Al Said and his ilk is peddling, okay? And it's not true.
0: This is the crux of the battle for the heart and soul of this country. And when I talk to my friends in Maine, New Hampshire, you mentioned, North Carolina, Georgia, people in Michigan, people in Iowa, people in Ohio, people in Texas, people in Kansas, people in Nebraska, people in Alaska. That's where the balance of power is going to play out in 20 days from now. And look, I think that Republicans can defy history. I don't have a good feel for sure how this is going to turn out. I can make the case, Bill O'Reilly, for Democrats having their blue wave, which would be within historical trending. And also, but the fact that they've gone so radical and extreme, it hurting them in ways that they can't even imagine. And Republicans holding, you know, at least winning the Senate, maybe winning the House and Senate. I can see both scenarios unfold.
1: Well, I tell my audience, is it worth $2,000, which is what you're paying more for energy, to see your country blow up?
0: Well, the cost of the Green New Deal, Bill, and it's right there in the DSA's, you know, website, you know, is $212 trillion, Bill. And that is the power structure, the new establishment of the Democratic Party. All right, Mr. O'Reilly, I'm going to let you go, my friend. Thank you.
1: Thanks for having me.
0: All things Bill O'Reilly, BillO'Reilly.com, sir. Quick break, right back to our calls. 800-941-SEAN is our number if you want to be a part of the program as we continue.
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4: This is Pastor David Lewis with today's Moment of Truth. With the midterm elections only 3 weeks away, there's a simple recipe for solving America's problems, espoused in 1876 by then-Congressman James Garfield. To paraphrase, he said, if you don't like ignorant, reckless, and corrupt politicians, then stop electing them. 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
5: 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Coming out of the city on 395, stop and go from Conway Street to 95. On the southbound side of the Jones Falls, right lane's closed between Cold Spring Lane and 28th Street. Onto the Harrisburg Expressway, southbound is slow from Fedoni Road to the Beltway. And on the BW Parkway, southbound at Jessup, jammed up between 175 and 198. 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

0: back to our busy phones. 800-941-SHAWN is our number. Paul is one of these DSA supporters. Paul, how are you? Glad you called.
1: How are you? It's nice to talk to you. I would make a request at the beginning. And I know you've done it before, a respectful conversation where we don't speak over each other. And I know that we're both men of faith to speak from our truth.
0: Why don't you just get to the point? What's your point?
1: Right. My point is several times you've said that the radical left intent is destroying the country, and you've mentioned the DSA. And I'm happy to talk about any particular parts of their platform that you think is inherently destructive.
0: Well, okay, let's go over the list, shall we? Do you support eliminating the U.S. Senate?
1: I support restructuring.
0: Okay, this is the problem. You see, I ask you a straightforward question, and you don't want to answer it. So for me to get an answer, I have to fight you to get an answer. Because the DSA has on their website to eliminate the U.S. Senate. Do you support that, yes or no? It's a yes or no answer.
1: Yes.
0: You do. Do you want to take away the right of the people to choose their president?
1: No, I want to give people the right to choose.
0: I don't need you to expand on it. Do you want to pack the courts with more judges, for example, on the Supreme Court?
1: I want to change.
0: Yes or no? It's a yes or no question.
1: See, you can't phrase the question your way.
0: You can. I can phrase the question because I'm reading from their website.
1: I know.
0: Do you?
1: How's the next?
0: Right, let me make it easier for you. Do you want to abolish borders and give amnesty to all illegals?
1: Yes.
0: Do you want to abolish ICE?
1: Absolutely.
0: Do you want to defund the Department of War?
1: Yes.
0: Do you want to abolish prisons and police?
1: Yes, I want to change the criminal justice system.
0: Okay. Do you want public ownership, meaning the government owns most corporations, establish a wealth tax, and implement the $212 trillion Green New Deal, cradle to grave, womb to tomb, communism, socialism, whatever you want to call it?
1: Absolutely.
0: Okay, so we just fundamentally disagree. You will shred the U.S. Constitution as we know it, and you will turn this into a socialist communist utopia. It has been tried before and it has failed. And if America has to learn lessons the hard way, it would be a shame. And I don't know if there's any coming back from it, if you want to know the truth.
1: Okay. Now can I respond?
0: I'll give you 1 minute to respond.
1: Okay. It's not a communist socialist debacle that you frequently refer to using Cuba and Venezuela. It's a socialist system like Denmark, Sweden, Norway, Finland, that has the highest health, highest quality of life, where schools are free, healthcare is free, and their quality of life rates amongst the highest in the world. I have a problem with a congressional system that has a stranglehold by three people that allows a $4.6 trillion tax cut to go through, and you say everyone gets a tax break to the tune of $240 for the usual Joe and billions for others, and you leave out the second part that says, and we're going to gut your Medicaid, and your cost of health care is going to go up about 22.
0: No, there's no gutting of Medicaid. That's a lie. Your examples are fraudulent. Number two, I don't have enough time to debunk them. Mm-hmm. Number three, everything that you describe, Obamacare, no promises were kept. Social Security, the lockbox was raided. Government schools are failing our children at the highest level, and we spend more per capita than any industrialized country. And you would destroy America with your open borders policies and no Department of War. Are you out of your mind? Do you not realize America has sworn enemies like Iran and Russia and China and North Korea? What do you think is going to happen if America doesn't defend the free world?
1: So
0: what do you think? I asked you, what is going to happen?
1: I don't get my full 60 seconds, is that?
0: No, you did. Actually, I timed it. You got more than 60 seconds. You got a minute and 15 seconds.
1: Okay, you said several things. Would you like me to respond to a particular one?
0: You have less than a minute. We're done.
1: Okay. You referred to the criminal justice system. The criminal justice system in this country incarcerates 20 times more people than any other of the industrial nations. We are currently spending $225 billion per year. And if you extend it to the judicial opinion and the holding and everything else associated, we're talking $445 billion a year that costs the average taxpayer about $2,000 a year.
0: You are willing to put your faith, hope, trust, and future in the hands of a government that can't even educate our kids, even though we spend the most money. You're going to put your faith, hope, and trust in a government that said they're going to put your Social Security retirement in a lockbox and they raided it. You're going to put your faith, hope, and trust in a government that made, you know, a promise, keep your doctor, keep your plan, and the average family saves over $2,500 per year. If that's where you want to put your hope, you can. I believe in our framers and our founders. I believe in liberty. I believe in freedom. I believe in a meritocracy. I believe hard work pays off in America and opportunities will go away. And all those evil rich people that moved out of New York and California and New Jersey and Illinois will move out of the country and they'll take their money with them. Good luck with your socialist dreams, because you will become Cuba. 800-941-SEAN, our number if you want to be a part of the program. 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
0: On this 25th anniversary year of 9/11, our friends at the Tunnel to Towers Foundation honor the heroes like New York City Police Department Detective Eric Michael Kaleha. Kaleha dreamed of being a police officer and fulfilled that dream by joining the NYPD in 1994. Now, he worked his way up to the rank of detective, and he answered the call after September 11th, serving at Ground Zero in the many months that followed. In 2022, sadly, he was diagnosed with multiple cancers tied to his heroic service. 5 months later, he sadly passed away. He is survived by his wife, Marilyn, and his two children. Because in the Tunnel to Towers Foundation, they were able to pay off the mortgage on the family home through their Fallen First Responder Home Program. 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
1: 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Janine Pirro confirms a separate investigation into the Congresswoman. Denaturalize and deport, baby.
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5: News this hour from Town Hall. I'm Keith Peters in Washington. President Trump says Taiwan is investing billions of dollars in a major U.S. natural gas project.
6: Speaking in Alaska, Trump said Taiwan has agreed to buy about 30% of the LNG produced by the project. Commerce Secretary Howard Lutnick says Taiwan is also expected to invest roughly $4.4 billion toward construction. Taiwan has reportedly confirmed its investment plans, and Alaska officials say a gas purchase agreement could be close. Trump also said South Korea would invest $50 billion in the project, though South Korean officials have disputed that figure. I'm Monica Nelson.
5: President Trump is visiting more states today as he continues to campaign for GOP candidates ahead of the midterm election. Correspondent Garrett Hake reports that last night, President Trump was rallying Republicans in the last frontier.
7: The president campaigning in Alaska on behalf of Republican Senator Dan Sullivan, locked in a tight reelection race with Democrat Mary Peltola.
8: I'm here because he's one of the best senators that you have, one of the most respected senators that there is in Washington.
5: After spending the night in Las Vegas, Mr. Trump headed to Bullhead City, Arizona, for a rally in which Congressman Andy Biggs, the Republican nominee in the state's governor's race, will also be speaking. He then heads to Kalispell, Montana, for a rally with congressional candidate Aaron Flint. Pope Leo is reportedly walking and eating normally one day after undergoing surgery for lung cancer. The doctors provided an update on his recovery a day after having a cancerous growth removed from his lung. The 71-year-old pontiff's blood tests and chest x-ray came back normal. On Wall Street, the Dow down by 48 points. The Nasdaq dropped 511 with the S&P 500 lower by 86. More on these stories at townhall.com.
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12: Good afternoon. It's 5:03. I'm Maggie Hunter with the latest headlines from the WCBM Maryland News Center. Governor Wes Moore has directed the Maryland Department of Juvenile Services to launch a targeted intervention addressing juvenile car thefts. The governor is concerned by the frequency of vehicle thefts involving juveniles, including incidents resulting in severe injuries and fatalities. Recently in Baltimore, a 12-year-old driving a stolen car allegedly struck and killed a motorcyclist, but cannot face charges due to his age. The governor is requiring the DJS to develop pilot programs for young people involved in or at risk of vehicle theft, along with with early intervention for children who are too young to face charges. The DJS must submit a status report by December 1st. And the Baltimore City State's Attorney's Office says three counts of second-degree murder have been dropped in the trial of a man accused of setting the deadly Sugar Street fire. I'm Maggie Hunter, 680 WCBM News.
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15: 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On 95 southbound in Hillthorpe, there is a crash. The right lane is blocked between the Beltway and 125. Traffic is very slow from 395. Also on 95, getting to the Fort McHenry Tunnel. Northbound is stop and go between the Beltway and the Fort McHenry. And finally, at the Harbor Tunnel, 895 northbound, jammed up between the Route 2 spur to the tunnel. 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
16: Your Fox 25 forecast, very warm with temperatures in the mid to upper 80s. A few showers, a few storms possible early tonight. After that, mostly cloudy. Temperatures fall back into the upper 50s. From the Fox 45 Weather Authority, I'm meteorologist Amy Aronson for Talk Radio 680 WCBM.
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10: All right, news roundup and information overload hour. 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I'm joining us now, friend, colleague. He is the co-host of the hit show Fox and Friends. Brian Kilmeade is with us, also has his own nationally syndicated radio show. He loves to write history books. He's written a new one. It's called Uniting the States, Six Crucial Moments That Forged the American Miracle. 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You really love writing history books. This is like a passion of yours, right?
11: I know it's going to even sound even stranger. I think the best thing about it is the research. I mean, you get to meet the people who work in the library, the historians. They bring me to the documents, and then you're able to walk over to the documents and go, well, this is what Washington said. Okay, that's great. Well, do you want to see what he wrote? And then you could see the letters they wrote and what Hamilton was thinking and what James, how John Adams prepared the Boston Massacre, defense of the British troops in 1770. And that to me is the most exciting part, because we tend to think these founding fathers just are on the side of a mountain. But they're like living, breathing people. They had the same insecurities. They had the same worries. They took the same risks. They were just extraordinary, and we all seem to benefit from it. But the more I read about them, the more fascinating it gets for me.
10: Well, I mean, you're talking about six crucial moments that forged the American miracle. I actually think we might be heading into a seventh one in 20 days, and I'll get to that in a second. What are these six moments?
11: So what I did is, for different reasons, I'm not doing battle after battle after battle, number one. I just said, you know, these moments have shaped us. 1770, March 5th. Why do I care about the Boston Massacre? Well, Brian, of course, that led to the 1776. Wrong. I think what it led to is justice, a sense of fairness, and presumption of innocence. Why? John Adams, Sons of Liberty. You know, he's the group with his cousin who are leading us to freedom and liberty. And he says, these soldiers, after an incident in which 8 were shot, 5 die, as much as they were acting like thugs in the streets of Boston in those days, martial law, in this case, they need a defense. And I'm going to step up and do the most unpopular thing possible. I am going to represent, Alan Dershowitz style, I'm going to represent the British. And then he goes and picks a jury out of eyewitnesses and then gets these guys off on just because there was not only plausible deniability, there was a possibility that they were not guilty. And because of that, they got off. And why was that important? Because if America is going to be built, it's got to be built on a land of laws and a sense of justice. And he was always able to go back with all his credibility and say, hey, you know how I told you the British were deserved a defense then? Well, I can't defend what they're doing now. And he ends up being our vice president, first, second president overall, and just a fantastic scholar who gave us John Quincy Adams, too. And then at Washington, in the middle of a war, you as a sports guy can appreciate this. We almost lose it all where we grew up, right, in the Battle of Long Island or Brooklyn or New York, whatever you want to call it. We almost lose our entire army. Washington has to do the unthinkable. He's got to retreat. out of nowhere, with the sun coming up, if it's obvious he's retreating, they're all going to get killed. And out of nowhere, as written by a guy who was sitting right by his side, Benjamin Talmadge from Fort Salonga, he comes out and says, the fog rolled in mystically so thick that you couldn't see the fingers on your outstretched hand. And then Washington gets out and says, I can never fight with these guys again. I'm going to make this a protracted war. I'm going to hit and miss Trenton. I'm going to give you Princeton. And I'm never going to square off with the British again. The longer we go, the closer we'll get to winning. And he ends up doing it with a tactic he made up on the fly. And then that brings me to Louisiana Purchase, how that came down with Napoleon needing the money at the exact right time in which we decided that was our Strait of Hormuz, the Mississippi. And if the French were in control of it, that megalomaniac Napoleon, we could never be a country because we need it for commerce. And Jefferson goes ahead and pulls off a deal that almost triples the size of our country without firing a shot. And then Washington burns to the ground. You've been through the White House. You ever see the burn marks and the archways?
0: Absolutely. Yeah.
11: So I remember George Bush was able to show me that, and I go, why do you think they left him there? And he goes, you know, my feeling is to know how fragile democracy was. They literally burned the White House to the ground, the Capitol building, the whole city. And for us to get off our backs with a very bright James Madison without necessarily any leadership skills, great mind, not a great leader, he was able to rally himself and a country to the point where we beat the number one standing army in under an hour in the Battle of New Orleans, never to be invaded again. And lastly, John Quincy Adams. You give Lincoln credit for ending slavery, and he deserves it, but the guy he learned from was John Quincy Adams. He went back to Congress after being president. I can't see Obama or Trump doing that. And he did six terms. And he just spent the whole time haranguing the South to get rid of slavery. You guys, we cannot be a democracy. We cannot be freedom for all while people are enslaved. And he laid the groundwork for a guy who sat diagonally behind him in Congress. And I thought if I told those stories, 50, 60 pages, it would give these people and everybody out there a more of a sense of how special this country is on year 250.
0: You know, if you look at the people that you really go into depth and detail in the book, from Washington to Adams to Jefferson, Madison, John Quincy Adams, you think of how fragile it was at very key pivotal historical moments for this country to actually become what I believe is the greatest country God gave man, which is this republic. There's this famous moment where Benjamin Franklin, during the Constitutional Convention in 1787, says, well, is it going to be a monarchy or a republic? A republic if you keep it. Why I think it's relevant, we're 20 days out of, I think, a critical tipping point election in the country. I never thought that the issues that we are debating and discussing every day would be issues that would be the topic of conversation, but they are. We have a party that wants to shred their constitution. They want to, you know, defund the Department of War. They want cradle to grave, womb to the tomb socialism. They want to abolish prisons. They want to abolish borders. All of these things, the stated policies of the DSA, and we're 20 days away, Brian Kilmeade, and I cannot tell you how this election is going to turn out. Your thoughts?
11: My thoughts are two things. With those stories I told you, it was all resilience too. We made mistakes and we adjust. We made mistakes because we couldn't rally in 1812. We adjusted. We made mistakes with Shays' Rebellion and not having a strong central government. So we formed this thing called the Constitution. We always end up better. And I believe you're right in saying this is a time of would-be crisis. But it's almost to say stand and be counted. If I was right, if it was John Fetterman against Donald Trump, it would be like, well, you know, Clinton Bush 41, for example. Well, obviously, Bush 41, I thought, would have been a great second-term president. I thought he was really much better than everyone thought. But Bill Clinton became president. We were center-left, right? Center-left. So, okay, we'll debate this, you know, gays in the military. Well, we'll debate the size of the military. There'd be a much better foreign policy for Bush. But it would be a fun debate. Your show, I listened to it every day at that point. It was more intriguing than worrisome. This is worrisome. Because the people that, and not in all cases, but I would say 70% of the Democrats running, I don't think like the country. And I think they think they have to, it's our obligation to change the country. They don't understand personal responsibility. They think people that are successful cheated. I mean, they're talking about billionaires tax. They're talking about free everything. And I do think that it's up for the American people. And I look at these polls that say they actually think Democrats are better in the economy. Look, how could you possibly say that Democrats are better in the economy? For what? Spending? The new Green Deal? The infrastructure plan that was supposed to put terminals throughout the country and built 9 of them and destroyed the oil and gas in our country? There's nothing there that would do it. That's why I hope the American people say, hey, I wish gas was lower, but I understand why it's not. Maybe ICE in my community was a little aggressive, but I understand what they're trying to do. And I hope people understand that the mistakes that you see the Trump administration making are called, in sports, hustle mistakes. Sometimes you do stuff and you don't execute it the way you want to, but the intent is clear. And that's what you have. You have an administration trying to fix a lot of things. And I think you have a country that can't appreciate it because in a way the Republicans haven't articulated it effectively. They just do it. And they're not selling it. The president's the only one selling it. So my hope is there'll be a sobering moment where people say, we don't have a center-left alternative. We have an extremist alternative. And my hope is the Republicans are able to benefit from that because, man, the next 2 years are going to hit hyperspeed if they have the opportunity, which, you know, Trump, he'll work with anything. I think the ground is set for our economy to go through the roof.
0: Well, I think they set that up in the first year of his second term. All right, quick break, right back. More with Brian Kilmeade. His new book is out, Uniting the States, 6 Crucial Moments That Forged the American Miracle. Also talking about the election in 20 days. Amazon.com, Hannity.com, bookstores around the country. More on the other side as we continue.
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0: On October 7, 2023, Israeli firefighter Danny faced a nightmare no parent should ever have to endure. 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There was nothing that he could do to save them, nothing. In the midst of this unimaginable grief, Danny stepped forward to help evacuate survivors and care for the shattered community. And today he continues helping rebuilding. 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
0: All right, we continue with Brian Kilmeade, co-host of Fox and Friends. His new book, Uniting the States, Six Crucial Moments That Forged the American Miracle. I'd say a seventh is coming in 20 days. Look, the way I look at it is this is a fundamental battle, and it's one that has been ongoing for 250 years, and that is, do you believe in this great constitutional republic? Now, what you have on the ballot, as far as I'm concerned, and this goes to the heart of a lot of the things that you're talking about in your book, which is, you know, this country was founded on natural rights, a belief that God created every man, woman, and child. And governments are instituted by men to protect those natural rights. With those natural rights come responsibilities. And we don't teach the concepts of liberty or freedom or meritocracy. But this battle, as you're rightly pointing out in your book, comes up periodically throughout history. And here we go again. In 20 days, I believe all of this is again on the ballot, and I think it's too appealing to too many people that have been indoctrinated by a school system that has failed our children miserably in spite of spending more than any industrialized country in the world. It is a belief system that, oh, everything's going to be free. We're going to have free guaranteed daycare, guaranteed babysitters for date night. We're going to have free guaranteed government job, government salaries, guaranteed government healthy food, guaranteed government health care, retirement, and maybe a pine box when you croak, and maybe even a government lot, a plot to put your body in. I don't know. But I think that, you know, it is appealing to too many people. They're going to take away all of your anxiety, the anxiety of life, which brings out greatness and goodness in people, the stress of life, and destroy that concept of liberty and freedom. I think it's all on the ballot. Am I wrong?
11: No, you're not wrong. And I would say this. Do you see what's going on in France on a daily basis? And did you read the Wall Street Journal today when they say the UK's social welfare state is failing? Everything that you said, I'm going to give you a free bus, I'm going to give you a free two-year-old daycare, I'm going to give you free all these things. That was promised to England and France, to those people. Remember, they got to give their
0: fix. It's failing miserably. The whole continent of Europe.
11: That
0: is a continent in a precipitous decline, one that I don't think they will recover from.
11: Right, but it could be us. That's the
0: correct.
11: That's the canary in the coal mine. Because what happens is, yeah, I promise you daycare is going to be terrible. I promise you healthcare is going to be awful. I promise you a great pension. You're not going to have it. I promise you housing. You can retire at 60. Can you imagine that? In France, even Marie Le Pen is saying we're going to get to retirement age at 60. Well, they barely work anyway. And now they're going to retire at 60. They ran out of money. So that's what's going to happen. For a brief period of time, they're going to go, wow, you know what? It's so great. I got this health care. By the way, everybody says Medicare for all. The minute they say it, you know they're not being serious. It takes a supplemental insurance to get Medicare. No doctor wants it. And the seniors don't want to go to the back of the line. And the union members bargain to get great health care. They don't want to end up with Medicare. So El Sayed and Bernie Sanders are unserious people. But if we decide to sign up for that, the $32 trillion over the course of 10 years, we will end up with riots in the streets where kids go, my school has no teachers and my school is falling apart. Forget about the immigration issue, which plays a role in that. But that's what we're saying. And I'm going to ask you this, and I have not gotten a good answer yet. Can you run for office right now with that premise that Kennedy made famous? Don't ask what the country can do for you, ask what you can do for your country. And tell people, I cannot bail out your life, but I can help create opportunities for you to have a successful life. Can you run on things like that when the guy or woman running against you says, I'm giving you daycare, I'm giving you free Social Security?
0: The answer is yes.
11: Weeks.
0: People have to choose freedom, and that's what's on the ballot. They have to choose the constitutional republic. They have to look. You see so many people leaving your state of New York. I'm now in my fourth year down in the free state of Florida. And I'm telling you, the number of people that have fled your state for good reason and fled California and New Jersey and Illinois. If Blakeman loses, I was talking about this with Bill O'Reilly earlier, and Steve Hilton lose, that's it. There'll be another wave of migration and Florida will get richer. Anyway, the book is great. Brian, appreciate you joining us. Brian Kilmeade, co-host of Fox and Friends, Uniting the States, Six Crucial Moments That Forged the American Miracle. And I'm praying for a miracle in 20 days, Mr. Kilmeade. Thank you, sir.
11: Thanks so much, John. We also got a special on Fox Nation, and I'll be on the stage Friday night in Red Bank, New Jersey, and in Old Westbury, at Westbury Music Fair on Saturday night. So BrianKilmeade.com if you want to see me in person. And I hope to see you soon. It was great seeing you last week, Sean.
0: Yeah, it was one of my rare appearances in New York. Anyway, Amazon.com, Hannity.com, bookstores around the country, 800-941-SEAN is a number. 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
1: With SRN News, I'm Keith Peters in Washington. There's a massive flood risk for the central USA today after a shift in the jet stream. Forecasters say the upper-level winds are funneling moisture from Hurricane Simon off Mexico's western coast to the southern plains and Midwest. That's causing torrential rains of 1 to 2 inches per hour to fall, affecting up to 35 million people from Texas to West Virginia. President Trump is trying to boost the GOP in the final weeks before the midterms. Today, Trump is in Bullhead City, Arizona, showing his support for Arizona Republican nominee for governor, Congressman Andy Biggs. Biggs is trying to unseat incumbent Democrat Katie Hobbs. On Wall Street, the Dow down by 48 points, the NASDAQ dropped 511. More details at SRNNews.com.
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1: 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On the Beltway Inner Loop in Pikesville, traffic is slow from Stevenson Road to the JFX. In Towson, the Inner Loop is jammed up between the Harrisburg Expressway and Hartford Road. Now, on the outer loop of the Beltway in Towson, there is a crash. Center lanes are blocked at Harrisburg Expressway. Traffic is very slow from Lock Raven. And the outer loop of the Beltway in Pikesville is slow from 795 to 70. 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
2: From the Fox 45 Weather Center, I'm meteorologist Alex Cordero. Expect a cool and cloudy evening with a few showers around. Lows will be in the 60s. Temperatures stay in the 60s for Thursday with mostly cloudy skies and scattered showers. Friday will be warmer with highs in the mid-80s. Winds pick on up with a few showers and storms possible later on Friday. Expect a big cool down into the weekend with windy conditions on Saturday. Highs will be only in the 50s. With your Fox 45 Weather Authority, I'm meteorologist Alex Cordero for Talk Radio 680 WCBM.
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3: All right, 25 now till the top of the hour. 800-941-SEAN is our number. You want to be a part of the program. All right, born on America's darkest day, 9/11/01. 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And that means heroes like U.S. Chief Cryptologist Technician Shannon Kent. Now, Shannon's service was inspired by the 9/11 attacks. A decorated warrior, mother, Shannon served multiple tours in Iraq and Afghanistan. She joined this warfare unit command when it was established, and tragically she lost her life in a suicide bomb attack in Syria. Now this is the 25th anniversary year of 9/11, and her sacrifice and the sacrifice of so many others for our country and community reminds us of the cost and the lasting impact of that day. Now, Shannon left behind her husband, their two young sons. But because of your generosity, the Tunnel to Towers Foundation was able to pay off the Kent's family mortgage, giving her family the security of knowing that their home is theirs forever. 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Anyway, go to their website, the letter T, the number 2, the letter T.org, the letter T, the number 2, the letter T.org for the Tunnel to Towers Foundation. All right, let's get to our busy...

0: telephones. Let us say hi for Mark is in Tennessee. Mark, how are you? Glad you called, sir.
1: Hello, Mr. Hannity. This is an honor. This made my day.
0: Oh, you made my day. I'm glad you're out there. Love our friends in Tennessee. What's going on?
1: Well, I was listening to you yesterday, and like I told Miss Katie earlier, I got a bone to pick with you.
0: Okay. Pick the bone. What kind of meat are we eating?
1: Well, you're a steak man, and so am I. I'm a truck driver, so I love steak.
0: All right, so we'll be picking a bone-in ribeye. Go for it. What's on your mind?
1: Works for me. Mr. Hannity, you said yesterday about the election that if we didn't get out and vote, we were going to lose the election. I agree with you 100%. Everybody has to get out and do their part. But on the other hand, I kind of disagree with you that even though I don't know what John Thune is doing, with all the approval, the 80% of the American people that want the Save America Act, I cannot understand why Mr. Thune has not done brought this to the floor to get it passed, because I sincerely, listening to you, Mr. Wilkow, Mr. Levin, so forth and so on, I sincerely believe he has the votes, and it would sure make things a whole lot better. It would stop a lot of the left's, I don't want to call them cheating, but I don't know how to put it any other way.
0: Well, if you don't want proof of citizenship or voter ID, you think there's some political advantage in opposing it. You're right. It's an 85-15 issue. Certain aspects of that bill, in fact, did get inserted in the recent House bill that was sent to the Senate. Am I happy about it? No, but let me ask you a question. Did we have the SAVE Act in place in 2024? Yes or no?
1: No, sir, we didn't. And
0: and did we win?
1: We did, sir. And I'm hoping that by all of God, you've got me at a loss for words. I'm nervous as a dog in a long tail.
0: To let not your heart be troubled. You sound great. All right. So my point to you to help you out here. Is, yes, we have certain measures in place. We have the government now is monitoring any possibility of election fraud. Is it what we wanted? No. The only thing I would disagree with you on is that John Thune did not have the votes to get the bill passed. The argument was, if you keep it open on the floor long enough, don't go on vacation, hopefully that would cause people to change their vote. In my opinion, it's unfortunate, but sometimes in life, you deal with the hand you're dealt, not the hand you wish you had. Hey. The best way to change this is to primary people, and there's a time and place for that. But now it's a team sport at this point, and now we've got to win the game.
1: Well, I'm gonna do something tomorrow that you don't like, but by me being a truck driver, I will not
0: yes, sir.
1: Be home during election day, so I'm gonna early vote tomorrow.
0: No, I'm not against early voting at all. If that's the system that we're dealt, do I prefer it? No, I don't. Because too much can happen in the next 20 days that might change or alters people's vote. And I would rather have day of voting with the exception of the infirmed and the elderly and in the military. But that being said, that's the hand I'm dealt, not the hand I wish I had. I would like to see the SAVE Act passed. I like, proof of citizenship, voter ID, signature verification. I'd like chain of custody for any mail-in voting that stays on camera the moment it arrives at a place. I'd like partisan observers watching the voting all day, the vote counting all night. I prefer paper ballots. I'd like updated voter rolls every year as well. I mean, I have a whole list, a laundry list I've been talking about for years and years on this show. And we're getting some things done, but it's way too slow for my liking. But I'm just telling you, don't let this deter you from this important election. That's my humble ask of you.
1: It's not going to. Trust me, sir. It's not going to. And can I just say one more thing?
0: Yes, sir.
1: Would you please quit giving Miss Linda such a hard time about her New York accent?
0: Why would I want to do that?
1: I could listen to her talk for days. I love her to death, and I've never met the woman.
0: Mark, you might not know this. Do you think you have an accent?
1: Me?
0: Yeah.
1: Yes, sir. I know I do. I'm a hillbilly.
0: That's the best answer I've ever had. It's really all in good fun.
1: Sir.
0: She can't say silver palate pasta sauce. And she says, silver palate pasta sauce. It's not sauce. It's not coffee. This is not talk radio. And I just think it's funny, and we do it for entertainment purposes. Linda, is that correct?
2: Yes, and Mark, I just want to say thank you for defending me. I will take defense from a hillbilly any day of the week, so thank you very much.
1: Miss Linda, I have lost nothing in New York, but if I had to make the drive up there, I would be there.
0: She doesn't even live in New York.
2: He's long hauling to New York.
0: She doesn't live in New York anymore. She hasn't for years.
2: He didn't say I lived in New York. He just said if I was in New York and I needed him, that he would long haul to me. He could be so specific.
0: My word. Back to our phones. Thank you, Mark. John in California, Gavin Newsom's communist utopia. What's going on?
3: Hello, Sean. I want to make a sober point. This is not a wild right-wing thing. Why are, and maybe you could ask Greg Jarrett this, why are we not pursuing sedition with these people? They want to tear down the government. So, and some of them are involved in violent acts and violent extremist groups to tear down the government. It's the very definition of sedition. So I'm not.
0: Well, right now we're in control of the government. Right now we have the DOJ, and you know, if they're telling you what they're going to do if they get elected, what they want to do, what their agenda is, which I believe would tread the Constitution, if that's what they're going to push for, advocate for, and act on, that's why this election in 20 days matters. Elections have consequences. I know people don't like when I say this, but in the end, we will get the government we deserve. I have been through election cycles where I'm very happy with the results, and I've been through election cycles. I hate the results, but I never ever leave the fight. I fight for the country that I love, and I'm not going to stop until my dying breath.
3: I understand that, but they're committing crimes now. You can't publish things like they publish. It's
0: like what? You can't say that you want to shred the Constitution, and you absolutely can say you want to abolish prisons, that you want to defund the Department of War. You absolutely can say you want to change the Constitution and eliminate the Senate. You can say you want to abolish borders and offer amnesty. You can say that you want to abolish prisons and the police. They're saying it. There's nothing that prevent. We do have freedom of speech. And that's why this is, I think, the greatest choice election, inflection point election in our lifetime.
3: No question, but you can't support the Muslim Brotherhood. You can't support these riots in the street. You can't be doing that. In the 18th century, these were crimes against the crown, for instance. They've crossed the line, and maybe Greg Jarrett can speak to it from a legal perspective. And
0: if it becomes violent, if people make terroristic threats, if people act on these stated views or make threats towards people, then I believe you're on strong legal footing. But I'm going to tell you what the best solution is.
3: We got
0: 20 days. You know, there have been people that are upset with some Republicans. Well, okay, the time has come and gone in terms of replacing candidates. Now you have a very clear cut choice. You don't have a single Republican that buys into this radicalized DSA agenda. You don't. That's running for the Senate or for the House. And all of the Democrats in some way, shape, manner, or form are either supporting this craziness or their silence is deafening and they will bow at the altar of those that have the power. That is what we are all facing as a choice in 20 days from now. And in some cases you might vote early. I'm all for it. So, you know, I'm looking at what the reality is, not what I wish the reality was. I'm looking at the truth as I see it, and I'm trying to express, as I have been for months, the sense of urgency that the stakes are that high here. Maybe I'm not doing a good enough job. I don't know.
3: No, you're right. But two last points you got to know about. Here in Southern California, they found ballots on the side of the road that were not distributed, back to your chain of custody issue with the SAVE Act. So it's a real thing. They found these ballots, real live ballots, out in a field here in Escondido. Second, the average price of gas in San Diego right now is $6.29. Just,
0: well, you can thank Gavin. You have the highest gas taxes in America.
3: Exactly. And I'm more than willing to do my share. And I drive delivery. It's hit me right in the pocket. But I'm more than willing to do that to fight the war against these knuckleheads in Iran having a nuclear weapon. I'm all for it. But I just wanted to kind of give you a gas price monitor out here. We're paying about $6.29 on average. That's not the expensive gas. The expensive gas is about $7 per gallon. That's California. And that's what we're going to get if we don't get out there and vote for the Republicans, as you're saying. You're spot on.
0: Listen, California, look, Bill O'Reilly may be right. It may be too gone. But I do believe Steve Hilton would reverse course in California, or I'm anticipating another massive, if you will, wave, mass, you know, migration out of states like New York and California. I think people are going to leave. I think job creators and innovators are going to leave. Companies that have already begun the process are going to finish the process. So there's a lot on the line coming up in a very short period of time. I hope everyone does their part, John. I really do. Appreciate you, man. Thank you. 800-941-SHAWN is our number. Ron is next in Illinois. Ron, how are you? Glad you called, sir.
4: Oh, yeah, Sean. Glad I could finally get on with you. My concern was what's going on about the Fort Hood shooter. I'm not in favor of a public execution. I mean, that martyrs the guy, if you ask me. I mean, that how would that affect the recruits to radical Islam? I was thinking, gee, what happened to Osama bin Laden? I mean, who's going to get this hood guy's body?
0: Well, look, I think you're making as strong a case for your point of view as anybody can. I personally think that, you know, they can put it online. If people want to watch it, they can watch it. It doesn't bother me one way or the other. I mean, the reality is it's happening. We don't need to give radical Islamists any more reasons to want to hate us. They already do. I don't think they can hate us anymore. And we just need to know who they are and be forever vigilant. But I think you make the best case I've heard from people that are against it. My guess is I suspect the president probably in the end will probably not do it publicly and probably go along with your position. I really am sort of agnostic towards it. It's not my main focus right now. But Ron, we appreciate you, man. Thank you. Glad you're listening out there. 800-941-SHAWN is our number. You want to be a part of the program. Look, there are some situations if somebody wants to kill you and kill your family, there's only one option that will do, and that's the lethal option. But the FBI tells us 2022 that that's 0.01% of the time. Now, how do you defend your family and not have to go for the lethal option? Well, that's where the new technology of BYRNA.com comes in. And the beauty of this launcher is it has pepper spray, kinetic projectiles, tear gas. You can hit a target 60 feet away. It gives you some serious stopping power. If you don't believe me, and that'll neutralize any threat, go online. 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
7: 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Between the beltways, first on 95, northbound in Jessup, slow from 32 to 100. Southbound 95, stop and go from 895 to the car rest area. Now on to the BW Parkway. Northbound in Hanover, you'll find it slow from 198 to 100. And the southbound side of the BW Parkway is jammed up from 175 to 198. 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
8: Hello, Americans. 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
8: John Thompson High School in Washington, D.C. under fire. Teachers accused of steering kids to liberal political viewpoints. Parents say a political ideology survey was given to 10th graders in their social studies class. The questions targeted conservative perspectives on immigration and other national policy issues. Now, some parents feared their kids might be wrongly targeted or singled out if they held a view that differed from the teachers. Fox 5 in D.C. reports participation was optional, but it raised lots of suspicions. Parents are right to be concerned, and they should be commended for speaking out. Far too many of our taxpayer-funded classrooms have become incubators for far-left ideology, from critical race theory to communism. And that's why we must renew our calls for President Trump to abolish the Department of Education and restore control of our classrooms back to the local communities. I'm Todd Stearns.
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0: that's going to wrap things up for today. A great Hannity, 9 Eastern tonight on the Fox News Channel. Set your DVR. Peter Ducey, Bruce Blakeman off a huge, huge debate win that he had. He'll join us tonight. Victor Davis Hanson, Dan Sullivan in Alaska, Mike Rogers in Michigan, Greg Jarrett, news you'll never get from the abusively biased corrupt media mob. All coming up 9 Eastern tonight on Hannity. See you then. Back here tomorrow. Thank you for making this show possible.
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9: News this hour from Town Hall. I'm Keith Peters in Washington. The Department of Justice is reportedly threatening California with legal action due to alleged non-citizens on voter rolls. Daniel Martindale has this story.
10: That's according to Reuters. The DOJ has reportedly sent separate letters to California Secretary of State Shirley Weber and Dean Logan, the top election official for Los Angeles County. On Tuesday, it gave California officials 48 hours to review a thumb drive. It says contains the names of undocumented people who may be registered to vote in the November 3rd midterm elections. In the letter shared with Politico, Acting Deputy Attorney General Trent McCotter gives the officials a Thursday deadline. If the deadline isn't met, he says the United States will have no choice but to seek emergency relief. I'm Daniel Martindale.
9: Retirees are getting a 3.6% Social Security raise come January, Sarah Lee Kessler reports.
11: The Social Security Administration making that announcement Wednesday morning after analyzing inflation data. Social Security retirement benefits go up every year based on the cost of living. In 2027, that'll mean an extra $75 a month for 72 million Americans. And that's the biggest Social Security bump since 2023. I'm Sarah Lee Kessler.
9: PG&E is warning about 70,000 California customers in 29 counties that a power outage could be imminent.
12: The utility says it's monitoring a potential dry offshore wind event that could damage power lines and increase the risk of a catastrophic wildfire. PG&E says activation of the public safety power shutoff is strictly for safety and could last until Saturday. Company officials also say conditions and the areas affected could be subject to change. Rich Thomason reporting.
9: On Wall Street, the Dow down by 48 points, the NASDAQ plunged 511, the S&P declined 86. More at townhall.com.
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16: The Consumer Price Index, a broad measure of goods and services costs across the U.S. economy, rose a seasonally adjusted 0.6% for the month, putting the 12-month rate at 3.7%. Stripping out volatile food and energy costs, so-called core CPI rose 0.3% for the month and was up 2.6% on an annual basis. Bernie Bennett, Washington.
15: Bank of America being hit with more than $1 billion in penalties over alleged money laundering.
2: Treasury says the fines stem from the bank's failure to report over $5 billion in suspicious transactions, including some that were indicative of Chinese money laundering networks. The fine comes days after American Express was hit with a $350 million penalty over similar allegations. I'm Mark Mayfield.
15: On Wall Street, the Dow lost 48 points and NASDAQ off 511. For the Wall Street Business Report, I'm Bob Agnew.
9: News and analysis at townhall.com. Grocery store giant Kroger is planning to lay off 3,000 corporate employees over the next 3 years.
17: The company made the announcement Monday. In a memo to employees, Kroger said it must adapt to take advantage of technology. Last month, Kroger laid out its AI plans that said it will aim to improve the customer experience, make work easier for associates, and produce better business outcomes. The company employs around 409,000 workers and has more than 2,700 stores across the nation under several brands, including Ralph's, Smith's, and Fred Meyer. I'm at Mattinson.
9: Bank of America is being hit with $1 billion in penalties over alleged money laundering. The U.S. Treasury announced on Tuesday over $1.2 billion in penalties against the nation's second largest bank, allegedly for failing to report over $5 billion in suspicious transactions. More on these stories at townhall.com.
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19: 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On the inner loop of the Beltway in Ruxton, traffic is stop and go from Greenspring Avenue to the JFX. Now into Towson on the inner loop, jammed up between the Harrisburg Expressway and Lock Raven. On the outer loop of the Beltway in Towson, the right shoulder is blocked for a crash at the Harrisburg Expressway. Traffic is slow from Lock Raven Boulevard. And the outer loop of the Beltway in Pikesville is jammed up between Park Heights Avenue and 70. 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
20: From the Fox 45 Weather Center, I'm meteorologist Alex Cordero. Expect a cool and cloudy evening with a few showers around. Lows will be in the 60s. Temperatures stay in the 60s for Thursday with mostly cloudy skies and scattered showers. Friday will be warmer with highs in the mid-80s. Winds pick on up with a few showers and storms possible later on Friday. Expect a big cool down into the weekend with windy conditions on Saturday. Highs will be only in the 50s. With your Fox 45 Weather Authority, I'm meteorologist Alex Cordero for Talk Radio 680.
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1: This is Drew Tignanelli, your Money, Riches, and Wealth, here with Leo Laveza. Leo?
2: It's great to be back, Drew.
1: Yeah, it's always good to have you back. You know, you took a sabbatical last month, didn't you?
2: I did. It was a sabbatical in your and Bev's honor, Drew.
1: There you go. It was our 44th wedding anniversary. We weren't going to be there, so we just ran a tape show that night, and Leo got a bye that month of September. Now you're back to work, you know, so that's a good thing.
2: Can't keep me down.
1: There you go. So we're here on an open show, Leo. That means our listeners are our guests. Anyone out there listening wants to direct the conversation to a topic that would be of benefit to you, that's what we want to talk about. 410-922-6680. That's the way to do it. If you want to direct the conversation, 410-922-6680 is the way to call in and direct the conversation in a topic that will be beneficial to you. And that's what's important. That's why we do open shows. We've been doing open shows. I don't think we've had a guest on in quite a while, because people keep calling in asking their important question, and we want them to be the guest. We want them to direct the conversation, not us to tell them what conversation we think they ought to listen to. We'd rather hear what they want to ask, because when somebody asks a question, Leo, there's always a handful of other people out there saying, oh, yeah, that's going to be interesting to me. I would have asked that same question, but I'm not the type of person that'll call in. So you call in, you can help yourself and a few other people. 410-922-6680 is the way to call if you want to ask your question and direct the conversation. Also, you can, if you don't want to call in, you'd rather be anonymous, you can write me an email, questions@moneyrichesandwealth.com. questions@moneyrichesandwealth.com. And the only thing I'm going to do with that question that you email me is answer your question. We are not going to harvest your email. We're not going to put you on a newsletter list. We're not going to do anything with it. We're just going to answer your question. And if anyone who's written a question into questions@moneyrichesandwealth.com wants to call in and testify to that, I can assure you that's exactly what they'll tell you, that I sent my question in. He responded within less than 24 hours, and I did not get further solicitations from the financial consulate or consulate wealth. You know, that's our doing business now name, right, Leo?
2: Is
1: that's consulate
2: right.
1: Wealth.
2: Yep.
1: And so I just want everyone to remember that we are Consulate Wealth. That's the name we're going to do business under. And the old name is not gone. That's still our legal name, but we're doing business as Consulate Wealth. And the reason is we want to focus on that word, consulate, a place of counsel, a place in a foreign land where you can go in and get counsel to help you through a strange area, a strange place, and you need help and you need counsel from your country as to how to navigate through this foreign land. And that's why consulate is so important, Consulate Wealth, because the financial services industry is an incredibly foreign land, and most people think they understand the financial services industry, but I've been in it 45 years, and I will tell you for a fact that there are very few people, even the most astute financial people I have met, rarely understand what the financial services industry is all about and how they take advantage of people, whether it's the insurance industry, whether it's the brokerage industry, whether it's the banking industry, lawyers and accountants too. I'm not saying any of these people are evil or whatever. It's just the way the industry operates. And you need to understand, how do you navigate through this to make sure that you're getting the best for yourself and your family? And that's what we tried to demonstrate on this show, Money, Riches, and Wealth. Anyway, Leo, let's go to Ralph in Westminster.
2: That's right. Ralph, what can we do for you this evening?
3: Hello. I always enjoy the program. I have two questions about Trump accounts.
1: Okay.
3: Okay. So we were dragging our feet on opening them up for our grandchildren, but I understand the government did that anyway, opened it up. How can we get into it? How can we tell if they opened up accounts for our grandchildren? Is it a name?
1: Well, You know, if I'm not mistaken, they only did the automatic. I think the automatic enrollment, Leah, was only for children that were born in the last year and a half, not for every single kid that's a minor out there. I'm pretty sure that's what happened. Maybe you can answer that for me, Leo.
2: But, I'll double check for us, yep.
1: But assuming that you had a child, a grandchild born in the last year and a half,
3: right.
1: It's the parents that have to now go in and take control of that account. Grandparents typically cannot, they potentially can, but they typically cannot. It's usually the parents, whoever the guardian is of those children, which is typically the parents, they're the ones that have access to that account. You would still be able to contribute to it all you want, but it's usually the parents that will be the account holder on behalf of that child until they turn 18 years of age, or should I say the custodian. What are you finding, Leo? Am I right?
2: It's, so it looks like it actually is every U.S. child under the age of 18 was auto-enrolled.
3: Yeah, the newspaper said 55 million kids were enrolled.
1: Really? I thought it was just the ones that were born. Now, that's, you know, but the point is that they auto-enrolled them, but still the parent has to go out there and validate the account. And the way they do that is they go onto their cell phone, they pull down the app, Trump accounts, and they just go through the process, and boom, that account is already opened and enrolled, but they just need to take control over it. So that's what I would suggest you do. That's your question number one. Did you have another one?
3: Well, my second question is, if a child has an ABLE account,
1: yep.
3: Okay, is that going to eliminate them from the ABLE account because they're making money in this other thing? You know, you can't have more than whatever assets.
1: The answer to that is the ABLE account, I mean, the Trump account will negate that child from government benefits. So if a child right. is disabled and so forth, that Trump account would not make them able for government assistance. So you don't want to set up a Trump account for anyone who's special needs and needs government assistance. So I would stick with the ABLE account for them. All right?
3: That's right. That's what I was thinking. All right. So
1: all right. Good question, Ralph.
3: When we go in to validate, we'll not validate for that child, and I guess the account will close, I guess.
1: Let me answer that when we come back. I got to take a pause with traffic, and then we'll go to Bill after we finish up with Ralph. Take it away, traffic.
4: 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Starting with the tunnels, first at the Harbor Tunnel. Both tubes, very slow, and there are delays on both ends of the Harbor Tunnel. Getting to the Fort McHenry Tunnel, 95 northbound is stop and go from the Beltway to the Fort McHenry. On to 97, southbound in Gambrels, jammed up between 32 and Generals Highway. And eastbound 100 in Hanover is slow from the BW Parkway to the Telegraph Road exit. 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
9: 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Called for political violence against Republicans. 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Arrested nuns for praying outside of abortion clinics. 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Turned their backs on Israel. Allowed illegals to vote. I can go on and on. 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
1: We're back, Money, Riches, and Wealth. We got to finish up with Ralph real quick, and then we're going to come to Bill and Bob. But Ralph, so what happened is, you know, is he set up a Trump account, and Trump accounts are set up through Robinhood brokerage firm. Okay, so what the parent has to do is go out there and validate the account. Now, if a parent had a child born between January of last year and today, they're going to get $1,000, but they're only going to get that if the parent fills in the form 4547 to request the $1,000. Okay,
2: right.
1: If they aren't qualified for it, let's say your grandchild is 5 years old now. They have an account with Robinhood. If the parents validate the account, then Robinhood will send them a statement. Once they get the statement, the parent can then move it to Schwab or Fidelity or Vanguard or leave it at Robinhood if you want. And then once the account is there and you know the account number, then the grandparent can deposit money into that account up right. to a maximum of $5,000 per year. No matter where it comes from, whether it comes from the parents, the grandparents, the employer even, even the federal government or Michael Dell, the total in the year can be no more than $5,000.
2: Right.
1: All right?
2: Very good. All right.
1: But let me just tell you one thing. The only reason you want to focus on the Trump account is if your intention for your grandchildren is to help them long-term with retirement. That's the focus of the Trump accounts. If right. your focus is college, then you stick with the 529 plans. If your right. focus is complete flexibility for your grandchild to use it as they please as they become adults or, you know, from 2 to 18 or after they graduate college, then you want to stick with the uniform transfer to minors account. So you got three different types of accounts that you can use for grandchildren. And each one has a plus or a minus to it. And just keep that in mind as you think it out. All right, buddy? Great question.
2: Very good.
1: Thank you.
3: Thanks, Ralph.
1: Take care. Let's go to Bill.
3: That's right. Bill, we appreciate your patience. What can we do for you tonight?
2: You touched on a couple of things with the other guy. But I'm hearing that the uniform transfer to minor account is probably the best thing for a grandparent and grandkids?
1: Yes and no. Because you got to keep in mind, Bill, that the uniform transfer to minors account. So, if that kid earns more than $2,500, all of a sudden any earnings they make are going to be taxed at the parents' rate. And so, you know, the parents may be in the 22-24% tax bracket. And now all of a sudden that child owes tax to the federal government even though they only made a couple $1,000s. So you have to think it out. There's no simple formula. And I can only give you a general one, which is long term, like retirement, Trump account. Short term, UTMA with complete flexibility. College 529 plan. That's the general rule, but that doesn't even work. You have to really think of it individual, grandparent, grandchild, et cetera, et cetera.
2: Mm-hmm. Yeah. And what index fund do you recommend?
1: Well, you know, for something like this, normally it would be the S&P 500, but the S&P 500 has been such a run and all the statistical information about the S&P 500 is way up in the valuation categories. They're at the all-time highs on a lot of the valuations on the S&P 500. And so you got to be careful about the S&P 500 in that regard. So I like what are called factor funds. Factor funds are S&P 500 or other U.S. and European world indexes where they use different factors to choose the stocks so that you're not just concentrated in the top 10 stocks in the world. You know, every time that has happened, when you had a major concentration in just a handful of stocks in the world, it tends to warn that you could be coming for a reckoning in the next year or two. So I like the factor funds. If I don't know if I explained that very well, but you know, like if you looked at a fund called FNDB, it's a fundamental index broad market Schwab fund. That's a factor fund, FNDB. You look at that, that'll just give you a general idea of what a factor fund is. All right?
2: Okay. All right. Hey, thanks, fellas.
1: All right, buddy. You take care.
3: Thanks, Bill.
1: And let's go see if Bob's still there.
3: That's right. Bob is calling us all the way from Dover, Delaware. Bob, you there?
4: I'm here.
3: What can we do for you?
4: I want to know, the midterms are coming up.
1: Yeah.
4: And I'd like to know what the great one thinks. Is Trump going to hold both houses, the Senate and the House of Representatives?
1: Well, I have no idea. But at this point in time, if you really want to get an indication of what might happen in the elections, don't listen to the polls. Those are ridiculous. Polls have proven that they're inaccurate and they have no predictive ability. I shouldn't say no predictive ability, but they're very weak in predictive ability. But if you really want a good indication of what might happen in the elections, go to the betting polls where people are actually putting money on the line and betting as to what they think is going to happen in this election or that election or the overall Senate, et cetera, et cetera. And according to the betting polls, at this point in time, the House of Representatives is done. They've lost the House of Representatives, according to the betting polls. It's like people are putting up like 85 cents that they're going to lose the House, and only like 12 cents that they'll win the House, okay? So the betting polls are really negative on the House. The Senate is a lot closer. The Senate is like 50-some cents to 40-some cents. So that's a close enough margin that it could flip. And you see that a lot. When you see these betting polls in that really close margin, they can flip very easily. So the betting polls are the ones that I'll look at if I'm worried or thinking about it or just curious. That's what I'll go to, and that's what they're predicting right now. The Senate is a toss-up. The House is gone. And that's what they're saying at this point in time. That always can change. But at this point in time, we're not even a month out. I don't think that House number is gonna come around, but the Senate number is really potentially could flip. All right, buddy.
4: I appreciate it. Let me May I ask you another question or related?
1: Yeah, go ahead real quick because I only got 30 seconds.
4: Suppose the Democrats take both houses. What would happen to the stock market?
1: Nothing. They'll be excited. Contrary to President Trump, they'll be excited. When you get stalemate in the House of Representatives and the president, the market is excited because it means they won't make any decisions, and that's what the market prefers because they don't make good decisions, so don't make any decisions. I got to run. Great question, Bob. I got to take a break. We're on an open show, 410-922-6680. Nobody's online. Love to talk to you. Take it away, please.
0: 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Between the beltways on 95, northbound side in Jessup, slow from 175 to 100. Southbound 95, stop and go from the beltway to 32. Now on the BW Parkway, northbound, very slow from 32 to 175. And the southbound side of the BW Parkway is stop and go from 175 to 198. 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
5: With SRN News, I'm Keith Peters in Washington. New inflation numbers are coming in a bit hotter than expected. The consumer price index for September rose to a 12-month rate of 3.7%. Wall Street analysts had expected it to come in at 3.6%. Soaring energy costs are mainly the reason for the inflation uptick, with gasoline prices up 9.1%. Food prices are up 2.5% from a year ago. A new study is shining a light on teens and anxiety. According to a study published in JAMA Pediatrics, about 1 in 6 teens surveyed had reported moderate to severe anxiety. It also reports that nearly two-thirds of adolescents who reported severe anxiety symptoms also met criteria for severe depression. More details at SRNnews.com.
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1: We're back to Money, Riches, and Wealth here with Leo Leveza. And Leo, one thing we do, well, let's just remind everybody, we're on an open show. We only have one caller online. That's John, right?
2: Correct.
1: And we're going to go to John in a minute. So, John, please hold with us. But we want to tell everyone that we're on an open show. That means there's plenty of lines open after John. 410-922-6680. 410-922-6680 is the way you get in and ask your question, like Bob, Bill, and Ralph did. And they were all great questions, and hopefully your great question, we're going to answer for you. Whatever topic is of importance to you, that's what we want to talk about. But Leo, something happened this last week or so, and that is a lot of people had $90 show up in their social security, and, I mean, in their checking accounts, where their social security deposit was coming in. And if you were married, you got $90 each. You know, it's $180. And we had a lot of clients write to us and say, what? I got a $90 deposit. Where'd that come from? Well, it seems if the Trump administration decided that, well, we have this money, and I guess Trump's, you know, he's going to give everyone $5,000 or whatever. He's pumping out money to try to get people excited about what he's doing. And he was giving $90 to every Medicare person on Medicare who is not subject to the IRMA surcharges. So technically, if you're single making about $115,000 or more, you probably didn't see it show up in your checking account. If you're married making more than $215,000 a year, you probably didn't see it show up in your checking account either. And if you also had a Medicare Advantage plan, you probably didn't show it in your checking account either. So it's only for people who are on original Medicare and had less than the IRMA surcharge income limits. They got the $90. So, if you got it, great, you know, but, I don't understand why they did it, but, you know, anything he can do to pump some money out to people, get them excited, I guess he's willing to do right now. So, we're on an open show, 410-922-6680. And I did have one other thing I wanted to talk about. There was a great article in the Wall Street Journal about, index annuities. Index annuities. And you hear about them a lot. You know, you get all this BS that's, pumped out to people. Oh, the stock market goes down and you don't go down at all. But when the stock market goes up, you're going to make the stock market.

0: market rate of returns, and in addition, you're not going to pay taxes on it at all. You're going to defer the taxes, so you're going to make high rates of return on the stock market, and you're going to defer taxes, and it's the greatest thing since sliced bread. And if you ever want to, you can just start an income for the rest of your life, no matter what happens to the stock market. That income is just going to keep coming out to you. And we may give you even a bonus up front. We'll give you 5 or 10% of what you put in. You're going to get a bonus up front. And, you know, and the article in the Wall Street Journal was what malarkey this is, you know, and it's unfortunate that it's legal. They can actually say this stuff, even though it's the ultimate of manipulation. Index annuities are probably the ultimate of manipulation. And they talk about it in this article, how this one person watched the stock market go up almost 12% a year for the 10 years that she owned her annuity, and her annuity went up 3.5% a year for that same 10-year period of time. And how the rules work and how they can manipulate those rules over time, et cetera, et cetera. And, you know, it's unfortunate that, you know, people can be making 10% selling this stuff. And here's the thing. I want everybody out there listening to hear this, okay? Listen up. If you're thinking about buying an annuity, remember one Drew important principle, and that is, in the world of the internet, if something is really, really good, all you got to do is put it on the internet and you'll sell billions of dollars worth of it. And so here's the principle. If something is not really, really good, you're not going to put it on the principle, I mean on the internet. You're not going to put it on the internet. You're going to put it into the hands of a salesperson, and you're going to pay them a king's ransom to sell it to you and convince you that you're buying a great thing. And, you know, you say, well, why do you say that? Well, look at the two greatest things that get the biggest commissions, timeshares and annuities. Those are the two biggest products that I see that are sold to my, you know, people who come to see us. And there's nothing I can do about it now that you've already bought it and paid the commission. But they were really not in your best interest in any way, shape, or form. And those people who sold them to you made a king's ransom to sell them to you. So remember that. If somebody has to make a big commission to sell this to you, and that should be always the first question you should ask anybody. Are you going to make a commission on this if I buy this? And if they say yes, then you say, well, then obviously it's not a good deal. Because if it were really a good deal, you could just put this on the internet and you'll sell billions of it. Billions and billions of it. Anyway, let's go to John in Arbutus.
1: That's right. John, what's on your mind this evening?
2: Greetings. I really appreciate all the information I get from you guys.
0: Yeah.
2: Question is, what is your opinion of the chip market these days?
0: The semiconductor chip market?
2: Yeah.
0: I mean, you know, you gotta understand that the build out of AI and what they're gonna do with AI, and a lot of people, the average public doesn't yet truly understand what's happening with artificial intelligence and what it's going to do and how much infrastructure it's going to take to really be as dynamic as it needs to be. It's kind of like, think about it this way. We're back in the beginning of the 1900s, and they're saying to us, electricity is going to change our country in a big way. But in order to do it, we've got to build all these power plants and we got to put up all these poles and everything. The average person is watching this go up and saying, what the heck is this really? Look what you're doing to our city, you know, et cetera, et cetera. But, you know, if you think about it, electricity revolutionized the world. AI is going to do that times a million. I mean, really, times a million. So the amount of chips that are going to take to get the artificial intelligence infrastructure built out is going to be a ridiculous amount of semiconductor chips over the next few years. But has the market already priced that in? That's the question that I don't fully know the answer to, and you'd have to be very careful with that. Because semiconductors take a lot of capital equipment to build, and it's a cost-intensive business to keep running and so forth. And Warren Buffett had a principle, if you ever read any of Warren Buffett's principles of investing, he never bought into a capital-intensive business. If a company needed to spend, like Boeing, they spend millions and millions of dollars to be able to build an airplane. And, you know, he didn't want anything to do with that. You know, ocean liners. He didn't want anything to do with company that had to spend that much money to build an ocean liner, you know, or semiconductor companies. He just, it's too much infrastructure. Now, if you look at the semiconductor companies like NVIDIA, NVIDIA is fascinating because all NVIDIA really does is designs chips, and then they go to other companies who manufacture the chips and say, here's our design, you keep it secret between you and me, and we're going to pay you to manufacture this chip. Now, that's a little different, but, you know, it's still risky because it's high technology, and, you know, they really, you know, as if somebody else comes along and does it better than NVIDIA, then NVIDIA, you know, and that's why Buffett has also been very reluctant to buy into technology companies, because the technology changes so quickly and rapidly. He never liked that either. So I don't know if I totally answered your question, but
2: I sincerely appreciate it.
0: All right, John. Great question, though. Great question.
2: Thanks.
0: You know, and there was the chip companies, just to follow up on that question, the chip companies just got hammered this week. I mean, they've been, Korea is a big stock market of building semiconductor chips and all kinds of different chips. And the market has been on a tear for the last 2 years. It's up like 300%, something ridiculous like that. And but they've been getting clobbered this week because there's stories out that China is ramping up its semiconductor manufacturing businesses, and what normally would cost a buck to make in other places, China is able to do it for 12 cents.
1: Right.
0: So
1: it's kind of hard to beat that, you know.
0: So investors saw that and said, "Wait a minute, that could be a problem," you know, but you got to keep in mind, though, that even though China could possibly do it for 12 cents, many companies are probably going to be saying, yeah, but I would still prefer to pay 80 or 90 cents to Korea or to someone in the United States to build it, because I don't want to take a chance that I'm stuck in the supply chain only with China, because they are still questionable as to what their real intentions are long term.
1: Right.
0: Anyway, we're on a pause right now. We got an open show. We don't have anybody online when we come back. 410-922-6680. 410-922-6680. Take it away, traffic.
3: 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Inner Loop of the Beltway in Arbutus, stop and go from 95 to Frederick Road. Now into Catonsville, the Inner Loop is slow from Baltimore National Pike to Security Boulevard. Towson Inner Loop, jammed up between Charles Street and Lock Raven. In the Outer Loop of the Beltway in Towson, stop and go from the Harrisburg Expressway to the JFX. 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
1: We're back, Money, Riches, and Wealth, and we're here on an open show. Nobody's online, but we do have money questions that Money, Riches, and Wealth questions there, Leo.
2: That's right. Let's do it.
1: So I don't have to ask you to come up with a question, you know, so I can just do one of these Money, Riches, and Wealth that questions that Money, Riches, and Wealth, which is a way that you can call in and ask your question if you desire to. 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So here's one. You know, he's retired from, took my life insurance with me that I had since I started in 1980. It's only for $50,000, but since you put down life insurance a lot, I'm wondering if I should give up mine all the time paying for it. Okay. So group life insurance is, so what this is, Leo, is a, the person who wrote the question had been working for somewhere for like 30-some years with group life insurance, and when they retired, they decided to convert their group life insurance to a personal policy. Mm-hmm. Now, first off, I don't like group life insurance at all, period. Yep. And why don't I like group life insurance? Well, it's very simple. If I'm sitting in a company and I'm in good health, and I'm a good height and a good weight, and I have no chronic illnesses, and I have no real serious conditions, et cetera, et cetera. And they tell me that the cost of life insurance for all employees is, let's say, $1 a thousand, and I'm in really good shape, but the guy next to me is a smoker, chronic illnesses, overweight, you know, for his height and weight, et cetera, et cetera. And he's paying $1 a thousand. What did I just tell you? I told you that I'm supplementing his premium.
2: Right.
1: So the healthy people in a group life insurance policy are supplementing the less healthy people in a group life insurance. Because most group life insurance, the employer is not subsidizing the premium. What they're doing is they're buying the first, like, one times your salary for free. After that, the supplemental or the extra that you can buy, you're paying full cost for. You're only doing it a little bit per paycheck, but when you calculate out the cost per thousand compared to if you bought your own private policy, you would find that if you're in good health, you're going to pay significantly less for that policy than if you buy it through the group life insurance plan. Plus, Leo, when you buy group life insurance, you're counting on that employer to continue to carry that policy, and you're also counting on that if you leave that employer, that your new employer is going to have group life insurance, or else you're not going to have any life insurance, and if for some reason you're uninsurable at that time, you won't have any life insurance. You'll be stuck with the employer you're with because you don't want to lose your group life insurance. That's ridiculous.
2: Right.
1: Carry your own private policy if you're good and healthy. I wrote an article once called "Group Life Insurance is Killing You," and most people, and I want everybody out there who has a group life insurance policy that is over and above the free amount that your employer is giving you, that you're paying for, that you think is cheap. Trust me, it is anything but cheap. And when we show the client what they're paying a year for that policy compared to what they could control themselves privately if they're in reasonable health, they don't even have to be in good health, Leo. They just have to be in reasonable health.
2: Right.
1: What they could buy themselves. And here's another cool thing. Usually the premium that we're talking about with our client is locked in for at least 15 or 20 years.
2: Right.
1: The premium you're paying in group life insurance is going to change every year. Your age is divisible by 5. I mean, you know, it doesn't even rank. Nobody should use group life insurance unless you're a smoker, chronically ill, overweight, you know, et cetera, and you can't get personal insurance. Now group life insurance works perfectly for you. If that's the only thing you can get, then it's better than having nothing if you need it. Anyway, so I said to them, and when you convert it, it's even worse, because I'm not even going to get into that story. Unless you're terminally ill, you don't ever convert group life insurance unless you're terminally ill, expect to be gone from the earth in the next 3 to 5 years after you leave your employment. If that's not anywhere remotely possible, then you shouldn't even think of converting group life insurance. Let's go to Eric in Baltimore.
2: That's right. Eric, what's on your mind this evening?
3: So I'm curious about your opinion between a Roth and a traditional 401k.
1: Okay, so the whole equation, Eric, comes down to what is your tax bracket today and what do you expect your tax bracket to be in the future when you might be drawing that money out of the account, okay? 90% of people probably should be doing Roth 401k. The reason is because our tax rates are the lowest they've been in. You know what the tax rates were when I first got in this business in 1979? It was 90% on dividend income, 50% maximum on ordinary income. Okay? Those were the tax rates back in 1979 when I entered this industry. And even on the low end, it was 15 or 20%. So we're now at the maximum rates 37%, and capital gains are only taxed at maximum 23%. So I would tend to think that most people are going to be in higher tax brackets in the future. Now, there are exceptions, though, and it's what Leo and I call tax landmines. Mm-hmm. Tax landmines. And you have to understand where the tax landmines are. So, for example, with some people, if your income goes over $100,000, all of a sudden bad things happen. For some people, if you go over $150,000, bad things happen. $200,000, bad things happen. $250,000, bad things happen. $400,000, bad things happen. So if I have a client that's right hovering in those landmine areas and I notice it, I'm going to want them to flip to traditional 401k, trying to lower their income down so that they get below those landmines, because when they trigger those landmines, their tax rate's not 22%, it's more like 42% because of the...
3: That's my concern.
1: Yeah, well, you know, unfortunately, Eric, you have to have somebody really good with taxes, and you have to understand taxes really well yourself, and you have to start doing some what-if scenarios. What if my income were $10,000 less? What could I save if I went down $10,000, et cetera, et cetera? So it's a very difficult question to answer in general on the radio. I mean, if you gave me one person and said, here's my specific situation, I'm married, I have two children, this is what my wife and I are making, I could give you an absolute answer on that question. But to tell you in general, normally we're going to focus on Roth. But you're near those landmines? Oh, man, we got to make sure we get you below them, buddy.
3: Well, so it sounds like maybe go Roth until I can get some of those details hammered out.
1: Well, just tell me in general, are you single or married?
3: Head of household.
1: Head of household.
3: Single.
1: How many children do you have?
3: That I can claim currently?
1: Yeah.
3: Two.
1: And your general income, over 100, over 200, over 500?
3: Somewhere between 150 and 2, depending on how the year goes.
1: Any of the kids near college age?
3: One of them is in college currently.
1: Okay, so 160,000 is your key number. 160,000 is where the American Opportunity Credit comes in. So if you have that child on your tax return as your dependent, you're going to get $2,500 to keep your income below 160,000. If you go over that, you're going to lose that. So you probably need to focus on traditional to keep below that 160.
3: Is that adjusted?
1: That's adjusted gross income. Yes, absolutely.
3: Okay.
1: So
3: okay,
1: be focused on that. Look for the American Opportunity Credit income limits. Try to keep your adjusted gross income below 160. All right?
3: Awesome. I appreciate that. Thank you.
1: $2,500 of cash, my man. All right. Anyway, we got to go, Leo. This is Drew Tignanelli saying God bless.

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2: News this hour from Town Hall. I'm Keith Peters in Washington. The Supreme Court is considering a challenge to a nearly 40-year-old privacy law.
3: Justices heard arguments Wednesday in a dispute over whether the Video Privacy Protection Act of 1988 applies to subscriptions to any company's online products or just its audiovisual ones. The claims were made by a subscriber to a Paramount Global-owned sports website who says he was tracked in violation of the law that prevents video rental records from being public. I'm at Mattinson.
2: A watchdog group is calling for an investigation into new White House Press Secretary Katie Zachariah.
4: The Campaign for Accountability has filed a complaint with the California State Bar Association demanding a probe into her claims that she's an attorney. Reports surfaced shortly after her first day on the job that she's not licensed to practice law in any state, and the organization says that's a crime in California. I'm Wendy Swanson.
2: Social Security recipients are about to get a cost of living boost.
5: Americans who receive Social Security checks will be receiving a cost of living adjustment increase of 3.6% in 2027. This averages about an additional $75 per month. Approximately 73 million Americans receive Social Security benefits.
2: Correspondent Laura Winters reporting. President Trump is trying to boost the GOP in the final weeks before the midterms. On Wednesday, Trump told the crowd in Bullhead City, Arizona, to back Republican nominee for governor, Congressman Andy Biggs. Trump said Biggs and other Arizona Republicans fought with him, and they need to win in November. On Wall Street, the Dow down by 48 points. The NASDAQ Composite Index dropped 511, with the S&P 500 lower by 86. More on these stories at townhall.com.
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2: Former NFL quarterback Mark Sanchez has reportedly settled a lawsuit stemming from an assault case. Bob Agnew reports.
8: According to The Athletic, Sanchez and truck driver Peter Toll have agreed to terms that will end the civil action without a trial. Sanchez was in Indianapolis as a broadcaster for Fox when he attacked the then 69-year-old driver outside a restaurant last year. Toll would then stab Sanchez several times in self-defense. Sanchez was later indicted on one felony count of battery resulting and serious bodily injury. He was also charged with three misdemeanors. Sanchez and Fox parted ways in November of last year, shortly after the assault. Bob Agnew reporting.
2: Alabama could challenge more October heat records just before a cold front this week. The Alabama Weather Network forecasts high afternoons and near 90 degrees across the state Thursday under mostly sunny skies. News and analysis at townhall.com. Many New Jersey residents report increasing difficulty meeting everyday cost of living needs. Liz Warner has more.
9: New numbers now suggest the struggle to afford basic necessities is intensifying in the Garden State. According to a new Rutgers-Eagleton poll, two-thirds of residents found it difficult to afford gas and transportation costs. That's up about 10 percentage points from the same poll in March. About 60% say they have difficulty affording health care and medical costs. That's a 5% increase over the past several months. Ashley Koenig with the poll says what we are seeing is less about how many New Jerseyans are struggling and more about how intense the struggle is. In New Jersey, I'm Liz Warner.
2: Iowa, Kansas, and six other states are filing a lawsuit against OpenAI. The lawsuit alleges ChatGPT has caused children to harm themselves or others by coaching them. More on these stories at townhall.com.
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10: From the Fox 45 Weather Center, I'm meteorologist Alex Cordero. Expect a cool and cloudy evening with a few showers around. Lows will be in the 60s. Temperatures stay in the 60s for Thursday with mostly cloudy skies and scattered showers. Friday will be warmer with highs in the mid-80s. Winds pick on up with a few showers and storms possible later on Friday. Expect a big cool down into the weekend with windy conditions on Saturday. Highs will be only in the 50s. With your Fox 45 Weather Authority, I'm meteorologist Alex Cordero for Talk Radio 680 WCBM.
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2: It is the Marlow Show. I'm glad you're here. As usual, a busy one today. I've got an unbelievable Cornell update heading your way. They've reacted to the train ho accusations in the most absurd way possible. I'll explain that. We have another incident of a woman murdering her family because you knew that was going to be a phenomenon, and it is. Trump is rallying again, and he did a great job. And plus, if you are on Medicaid, Medicare Advantage, or anyone in your life is on it, it is at stake in this election right now, and we're going to have an interview where we break down what that could mean for you and why it is all the more reason to get involved. Some election updates, of course, heading your way. But I'll start with some not good news. The CPI number, which is the consumer price index, it is one of the top inflation gauges around. We saw a huge jump in inflation, and this is timed horrifically for Republicans to try to control the Congress, which has caused a lot of rumblings in Washington that Republicans are already writing off the House at this point, which is kind of tough because if you think about all the redistricting efforts that were done by a lot of Republicans in a lot of red states to try to make sure that we even pad our numbers a little bit heading into the election, it does bode very poorly when you see these numbers. We're now 3.7% inflation year over year, and there is no way to candy coat it, ladies and gentlemen. That is a bad number. And the Fed's target is 2%, and there was hope that it would be well beneath that just as recently as last December. When I sat with the Treasury Secretary in the cash room of the Treasury Department, and he walked me through exactly how that was going to come to be, and we are now at 0.6% inflation in a single month. So just within the last month, things are now, unless you got a 0.6% raise in the last month, you got poorer. And that is sad. That is sad to note this. It is a reality, and a lot of it is tied to energy and gas prices, which are still, despite commerce going through Strait of Hormuz, gas is up 9.1% this month alone. 9.1%. I have to tell you, that's how it feels living out here in the biggest gas state, and I have the biggest cars on the road, the most expensive gas state, the state that is most dependent on Iran for oil of all the states, California, is pretty brutal. It is pretty brutal out there. I will add a little touch of good news here with grocery prices are actually down 0.1%. Prescription drug prices dropped 1.2% and are actually down 4.5% from a year ago. This is historic. This is unprecedented. And this is a massive accomplishment for Donald Trump, who had negotiated most favored nations drug pricing with all of the drug conglomerates, which is amazing. And he was able to leverage the fact that America is the most powerful market in the world and the most innovative, that to try to make sure that we're getting the best prices in the Western world. And we are now 4.5% down from a year ago. That is awesome. Appliances are unchanged. So this is tends to be the trend with technology, is that when there's a physical component to the technology, it does seem to prices drop over time. So appliances do not go up and furniture is down. So some stuff is positive, but and it's probably not so bad that we're going to see the Fed hike yet, but they will probably hike in December. That's what they're on track for. So none of this is good. It's all bad news. And why? The biggest reason is the war in Iran, which you guys who've stuck with me and been with me on the show, I've been lightly approving of the war and I understand it. And it is just still too abstract for normal Americans to see that the threat of Iran getting a nuclear weapon and deploying a nuclear weapon, unless you are a religious consumer of conservative talk radio, I would be stunned if a lot of people were buying that argument. And it might be true, and I believe in the president, and I support the president in his desire to try to actually neutralize the Iranian threat, which is a legitimate threat, continues to be a threat, and not just support the president in his desire to try to actually neutralize the Iranian threat, which is a legitimate threat, continues to be a threat, and not just to the world and America, but its own people. I got a story on that later on in the show. But inflation was coming down and gas prices are now the biggest driver of the inflation. And for us to suggest that this is temporary, well, it's kind of dishonest because it's been temporary since February. So we're a long way into this. And so now when temporary is now 8 months, is that temporary? Does that still count as temporary? It doesn't mean that if Trump was accurate that Iran was on the verge of getting a nuke and they would have used it, which is quite possible that they would have used it. It also would have meant a nuclear arms race in the region, which none of us wanted to see that. Then was it still worth it? Sure, probably in the end, but it's just going to be very, very tough when one of the things that ushered in the Republican majorities in both houses of Congress in the presidency in 2024 was the Bidenflation. And then now we got inflation that is not Biden numbers, but are increasingly putting pressure on American families. It is very, very bad news just a couple of weeks from the election. A quick update on the Iran war. We're watching very closely at Breitbart and I think a lot of the media on what's going on with the Houthis. The Houthis are continuing to pummel the Saudis, which are trying to strike back at the Houthis and their refueling stations in Yemen, but they're just getting bombed regularly. And all this is really bad for business. And I think this does relate to these numbers. The Houthis are directly targeting Mohammed bin Salman's ambitions of becoming part of what we call at Breitbart, the respectable country club, like the countries that are known as respectable. Saudi Arabia has gone to a lot of effort since Trump's first administration, try to do that. And

0: the Trump government has been inclined to work with them on stuff. And their response militarily, though, has been very weak, as I've talked about on the show, though not recently, pretty weak. And they're not getting a ton of also help in the region. I'm looking at countries like Pakistan and Turkey, completely MIA from helping on any of this. And all these other Gulf states are really not pitching in at all, which has been one of the themes, is that the world just seems like, for whatever reason, they just content to have America basically be the world's policeman, which is very odd, because Americans increasingly getting skeptical of being the world's policeman. Now it seems like the rest of the world is content to allow us to do that, which is very strange and not necessarily great. But one thing that's interesting here is nobody seems to be blaming Iran for all this, even though Iran obviously has supplied the Houthis with weapons. It seems like this is missing a lot of context in a lot of the media outlets I read, international and big box establishment, American brands. All of these are not really acknowledging that Iran is behind this. This is all Iran, and Iran continues to be very bad actors on the world stage. The Wall Street Journal had a big story out today where they had some anonymous source saying that the Chinese are arming the Houthis, but you guys got to note this, Wall Street Journal, a lot of their international coverage I completely ignore because they do the thing where it's anonymous sources. It's all anonymous sources. There's nothing that is on the record that indicates, there's no data, there's no documents that makes you feel like that this is true. And I just don't necessarily see the logic that China is going to help the Houthis bomb a Belt and Road Initiative partner, which is Saudi Arabia. So I don't see why China would do that. And so I don't know, but that's what Wall Street Journal is reporting. Maybe it's true. I bring it to your attention in case I'm wrong, but I didn't look at that article and think that this is really making a compelling case here that that's really happening. But it is a perilous region. It continues to pose problems electorally for the president, so he's going to have to do his level best to try to change the conversation to other stuff. And he's been successful in doing that in a lot of ways, and I got a lot of cuts to share with you that I'll start playing after the break. I'll play one now, because this is a perfect example of what he's been doing. I'm talking about low IQ Somalis. Can we play cut six? This is from his rally, that which was in Alaska, which I'll talk to you about why he was there in a moment, but play cut six, please, guys.
1: Look at what's going on with Somalia in Minnesota, Somalia. Somalia came in and fleeced us, low IQ. They came in and they fleeced Minnesota. What they did to that state, they've destroyed it.
0: Yeah, just talking about low IQ Somalians. I mean, it's so triggering to the multiculturalist crowd. And this is the whole thing with the Ilhan Omar, the raid of her. It gets us talking about stuff that's more productive for Republicans and conservatives right now. Now, I hope something comes of it. I did spend a little more time digging into what this could all be about, but it really is that missing $30 million that, and also apparently she lied about her birthday. She had documents changed so that she changed her birth year. I don't know what that was about, but that's part of the investigation. But she had a business generating $30 million. The government looked into it, and then overnight it was gone. It's obviously very suspicious that would be the case. Almost 100% chance that there was something fraudulent going on there. And not to mention the weird marriage to the brother, which may have been illegal and it may jeopardize her immigration status. So could she get denaturalized? And if she gets denaturalized, could she still remain a U.S. congresswoman? I don't know the answer to that. All this is awesome to talk about and way better to talk about than the inflation numbers. And Trump has done whether or not his hand was involved in this directly or not, I still think it's a positive thing that this has come up now. One thing that's positive that you can do for your health is use red light therapy. It's one thing that I do. It is keeping me fresh. It is helping my recuperation, my recovery, so that I can hit it hard in the gym, which I've been doing. I've been enjoying. 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
2: We had fun yesterday talking about how the left is trying to discuss nonstop Shane Gillis's jokes about women dressing like whores at the gym. And I found this darkly humorous that I saw a headline in the Daily Mail that an Iranian woman who's 23 is got sentenced to death for blasphemy over a social media post that insulted the prophet. So I'm curious to see how many homosexual Hollywood actors are going to make a TikTok video explaining why this is such a bad thing, or they're just going to focus all their efforts on a straight white American comedian making a obvious point that women are dressing very, very provocatively at the gym these days. It's a business. It's literally a business. There is a mom in my neighborhood who is a professional. I'm just going to say it. She's a professional gym whore. She is. She goes to the gym and she takes photos of her behind at the gym. And she's got 1.8 million followers on Instagram. And who even knows on TikTok? Because I don't really use TikTok very much. I'm on it, though. I try to post some stuff there. If you guys are on that platform or your kids are, you can. I asked John Cassio, who does my clips. I asked him to put the stuff up there. I don't know if anyone was watching them. I got a feeling when I go on rants about how it's destroying the world that they'll figure out a way to make sure the algorithm doesn't promote my stuff. So I don't think I've got a great shot there. But we've got literally the Iranian government, who we don't want to fight wars with Iran. That would be terrible because gas prices will go up, even though we hate fossil fuels. But they want to kill women because they're posting on social media. And then in America, we are very upset that anyone would make a joke about women who take provocative pictures of themselves at the gym and then post them online for clout. We're so lost. It really is dark. This is what I'm saying about how if you're on the internet too much, things get very bad. Things get very bad. You will start losing a lot of faith in humanity. I will say one thing that is also breaking news I want to address, and there's no easy segue to this, but so Pope Leo found to have lung cancer, and I got mixed opinions on Leo. He says some stuff I love and some stuff I don't love, which has been typical of popes for the last decade and a half. But I asked Mrs. Dr. Marlowe as well as other cancer doctors in my life, and it sounds like this particular type of cancer, the adenocarcinoma, if you catch it early and you can excise it, the prognosis is very good. So there's a lot of articles buzzing around, and well, maybe he doesn't have longevity on his side. There's nothing so far that would indicate that the Pope at 71 right now is going to have any sort of reduction in life expectancy at this point. So maybe there's stuff that we don't know, and we don't know if he's going to undergo additional treatment. He probably will have to have a little bit. But overall, if you're able to catch this one quick and you're able to excise it, that you can do very well. He's going to have a part of one of his lungs is going to be missing some parts of it, but you can still do very well. I don't know if that's going to help his tennis game. He's a big tennis guy. But overall, this is if you're reading any doom and gloom on this one, then it might be premature. I might be premature on this, and I offer that as what I consider to be good news. I was mentioning Minnesota earlier before because Trump was making fun of the low IQ Somalians. This is something that I do hope resonates with Minnesota voters, type of people who might need to come off the sidelines and vote for the very cool Michelle Tafoya, our former colleague here at Salem, who is I think, great person and would be a great representative for the state. Not a wild right winger, is someone who really just is the anti-woke person, which is a great positioning. And she's going up against a woman named Paula Poundstone, who is the candidate for the Democrats. Can you play cut 10, please? This is Miss Poundstone.
3: My daughter is already growing up with fewer rights than I had, fewer rights than my mom had, fewer rights than my grandmother had, and I am not okay with that. It is unacceptable. Three generations of women who fought to move us forward. And the fourth is growing up in a country that is being dragged backwards. I refuse to let us lose another generation of progress.
2: I've been corrected. Ombudsman Daniel got in my ear and said apparently her name is Peggy Flanagan and not Paula Poundstone. Paula Poundstone is a comedian who was apparently had a moment in the sun 20 years ago and looked exactly the same. Spitting image. spitting image. So I got that confused. But can you believe that's an ad? That's an actual ad. We got the super lame piano music in the background, super melodramatic. She's reading a script. Does she name a single right that women have lost? Is there one right that's gone? Does she have an example of what's the right? The Supreme Court overturned Roe versus Wade, which is the woman's right to slaughter her children in the womb without any sort of encumbrance upon her. And so there's been more abortions since then because of telemedicine and because of abortion pills. There's actually been more abortions since then. So it's one of these things where I can't think of a single right that she's missing. Will this work in a time where the election is about affordability, national security, immigration? I certainly hope not. We'll be right back with more.
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6: With SRN News, I'm Keith Peters in Washington. President Trump is trying to boost the GOP in the final weeks before the midterms. On Wednesday, Trump told a crowd in Bullhead City, Arizona, to back Republican nominee for governor, Congressman Andy Biggs. Later today, Trump will be in Kalispell, Montana, for a rally with congressional candidate Aaron Flint. New inflation numbers are coming in a bit hotter than expected. The Consumer Price Index for September rose to a 12-month rate of 3.7%. Wall Street analysts had expected it to come in at 3.6%. Soaring energy costs are mainly the reason for the inflation uptick, with gasoline prices up 9.1%. Food prices are up 2.5% from a year ago. On Wall Street, the Dow down by 48 points. More details at srnnews.com.
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9: 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Reuters Institute says we're now one of the top news brands in the nation. 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

all the Poundstone fans coming out of the woodwork saying, do not besmirch Paula Poundstone by comparing her to Peggy Flanagan. And I feel pretty owned there. That's true. I really don't mean to disrespect Poundstone relative to Peggy Flanagan. Such an absurd comment that women are going backwards. It's such a bummer, too. This is another thing that I feel like we've got to capitalize on, is the left are just total bummers. Shane Gillis makes a joke. Everyone's offended. Peggy Flanagan says that things are getting so much worse for women all the time. It's just not true. It's like, I'm not going to tell my girls that. I'm going to tell my girls this is the best time ever to be an American, to be alive. We are so lucky to be here at this exact moment. And you can make the most of it. It's not even that hard. It's just have a little bit of discipline and have a little bit of spunk and personality, and the world's your oyster. Cornell is now banning all fraternity house parties for the rest of the year in response to train hose rape allegations from 2 years ago. So half the people aren't even there anymore who were on the campus, period. Most of the main alleged rapists have already been expelled or have left the school. And that fraternity was shut down completely. So what is the point of banning frat parties? It is completely nonsensical. It does not relate. It will not stop a single rape at Cornell University to do this. But I'll tell you what it will do, which is great, is it makes the left again seem like bummers. It makes the campuses seem stupid. What's the point of going to college if you can't go to these parties? And I'm not a frat guy. I didn't join a frat. I was invited to join one and I didn't join because it's not my thing. It's like big groups of people, who are, you know, teeming with hormones. That wasn't my scene. Wasn't my scene. Not into it. And I don't care on a personal level for frats and frat life. I have no dog in this fight. The dog in the fight that I have is to try to use this as an opportunity to dismantle the corrupt university system, which is a closed system where it's very hard to get new accreditation. And there are a handful of these universities that have outsized power in our culture because a lot of people from good American families try to send their kids there. They pay too much money. The government subsidizes a bunch of it and they become breeding grounds for leftists, for people who hate our country. And it's all money, donor money that goes into Democrats who put forward people like Peggy Flanagan. So that's what this is all about. But just think about how just totally useless that move is. Totally useless move as usual. That's how the university reacts. Years later, you're going to ban frat parties for the year. I was noting what's going to happen if the Democrats somehow manage to win in November and they're in the driver's seat now. Are you all sitting down for this one? The Democrats are reportedly preparing a major wave of congressional investigations into the Trump administration and tech corporations. So they're going to keep riding the AI, anti-AI sentiment, try to get to the White House that way by 2028. They feel like they got an angle. They think they got an angle. Oh, man. A train hose lawyer is now saying that she is experiencing classic symptoms of delayed recognition, calling it a textbook response to sexual assault. I'll tell you, here's another thing. Here's another thing that's possible here. I'm a pretty big advocate for trying to settle down and get married and not playing the field when you're young. As I noted, I met my wife when she was a junior in high school. I was a senior in high school, and we've been together ever since. We had our 14th wedding anniversary yesterday. It's been very blissful. And the marriage is you put in work. It's not like it's the easiest thing for every family, and you see why the divorce rates are very high. But for me, it's been a true blessing and a treat to get to have a nice marriage. And a lot of it was because I was dating for marriage starting in high school. And I know that that sounds very quaint to people, but I would like to check in on how it's going. Well, I need to have my whore phase at college and then let's see what happens. That's not going well. It's not working. So maybe when you start seeing people who initiate what they refer to, forgive the language, but this is her language, a gangbang, and then years later decide that that was a rape. Maybe that's a message to young men

0: to maybe tone it down a little bit as well with their promiscuity. And even though women, because of this latest feminist movement, because of the Call Her Daddy podcast, women are sending this signal that they're very available for all sorts of meaningless casual sex, which is not a thing, I don't think, for the vast majority of women. I think maybe a few of them, but the vast majority, I don't really think that's a real thing. I think that's a concoction of our modern media. And so if women are doing that, that sends a signal to men, it's game on. Well, maybe this is a message to men, maybe shouldn't be game on. Maybe you should get focused on locking in when you're younger and trying to start building those foundational building blocks for a meaningful life, which includes God, it includes service, it includes career, and ideally it includes having a stable monogamous marriage. So that's the sort of thing that I think if we started shooting for that at a younger age, probably be a little happier, because we're trying it the other way and we're getting very, very unhappy. So, all right, let's go back to some of these Trump clips I've been sitting on, because he was in Alaska, which is a noteworthy race because the Democrats are putting up a woman named Mary Peltola, who is, it seems like, a very not nice person. She had huge turnover in her congressional office because she was not fun to work with. And the Democrats have pulled a dirty trick where there's two people named Dan Sullivan on the ballot. There's the incumbent senator, Dan Sullivan. Seems like a good guy. I'm going to try to get him on the show between now and the election. I interviewed him when I was filling in for Hugh Hewitt recently, and that was great, great conversation. But they got another guy named Dan Sullivan to run to confuse the voters, and it really could come down to that. It could be that close of a race. And let's see Trump hitting her yesterday. Cut five, please.
1: So Dan Sullivan's radical left Democrat opponent, Mary Peltola. I hear she's a whack job, by the way. And I read this story that she's crazy or wacky or nasty or something, but she's crazy. I hear crazy. Is it crazy that I read? Mary Peltola worked hand in hand with crooked Joe Biden to viciously crush Alaska Energy, including ANWR. And the production was brought all the way down to just a fraction of the levels that we got used to, driving your energy bills up, your food costs up, your transportation through the roof, everything went up. You know, they blame me. They caused the highest prices in history, and then they start screaming, affordability.
0: Yeah, it's true. It's good stuff. I hope more people hear it. I got one more from Trump that I want to play, because this is a important closing message. Cut seven, please.
1: They want to give 25 million illegal aliens. Many of them should never be here. They want to give them amnesty. We're not going to let that happen. Or you can defeat the Democrat communists and vote for more money in your pockets, bigger paychecks for your families, much lower taxes, less crime, booming Alaska energy, and no amnesty for illegal aliens.
0: No legal aliens, no amnesty, just it is a beautiful thing, because despite the fact that I constantly have to bring you a mixed bag of news and headlines every day, just the thought that the President of the United States would be able to say this, given that after 2012, after Mitt Romney lost, the entire Republican Party put out a memo suggesting that the key to winning races is amnesty. We need to amnesty illegal aliens. And now that it is just to raucous cheers, President of the United States saying we're never going to do that. It's a good thing. And we got to keep that in mind, especially because do we really want to endure the whole election, the whole 2 years until the general election, one investigation, one impeachment after the next? Sherrod Brown, who is running for Senate again in Ohio, said that if he wins, he will block every single Trump judicial nominee, regardless of their qualifications. This is a new phenomenon in American life. I go through this in Breaking the Law. I encourage everyone to read all my books, because I put a lot of work in them. They're thoughtfully done. I promise you that, and you will learn a lot. But I go through this as a new phenomenon where the judiciary is purely partisan. And so we can't get anyone through if a guy like Brown, who's supposed to be somewhat of a moderate, is saying, we're not, it doesn't matter qualifications, I'm not approving anyone. So that's what's at stake. And so get your friends off the sidelines, get your family members off the sidelines, because it really is the whack jobs who want amnesty and want to just purely be obstructionist. So many investigations are going to go down that are going to just completely distract the entirety of the public. I'm seeing some stuff, though, that is on the political front lightly encouraging. The Senate race in Texas tightening, where I do think Paxton's going to win. I think there's a big poll bias for Tallarico in this, but that race, Tallarico's trending the wrong way, Paxton trending the right way. So I maintain optimism in that race. Also, we've seen some polls out of New York showing that well within single digits for the governor's race. Kathy Hochul, uniquely, I would say, unlikable amongst Democrats. Just really, I don't know what her constituency is. It seems like a far-left Democrats find her to be insufficiently woke, and everyone else finds her pretty retarded. And so I'm not shocked she's not doing very well, but if it's really a 4 or 5 point race, which is a possibility, it certainly suggests we're not going to see a blue wave. But we got to try to do what we can to make sure that the Democrats do not get a majority. Do I have my I guess I don't have my I had a Trump clip of him. He's making some funny jokes. But one thing that I will note is that we got another mom stabbing her husband and son. They were at a popular resort that was, what was this resort? I had this in front of me. Great Wolf Lodge. Killed husband and son. And I will tell you, the name of this woman made me think of something that some of you will know this bit from the Adam Carolla show. But the name of the woman is Metallica Rose Harrison. Metallica Rose Harrison. And the Adam Carolla bit I'm thinking of is definitely not a Jew. Definitely not a Jew, Metallica Rose Harrison. It's a, that is one thing I know for sure about this person. Is I'm in a position where I'm forced to make jokes about this stuff because it is just so unreal that we're witnessing this. And of course it was inevitable after the Lindsey Clancy reaction that a lot of moms that are either over or under medicated and are just in this environment where now it maybe it's okay to kill your family. And they just keep getting crazier. This is a woman named Jamie West, a Democrat running for Fayette County Council in Indiana. This clip has to be seen to be believed. So you're going to miss some of the visuals because the visuals are unreal. But please play cut 9, please, gentlemen.
2: They call you names. You know, sheriff's nephew threatened to blow my head off. But, you know, what are you going to do?
3: Well, that brings us to your opportunity to say just a few last words to the voters.
2: We have guns, too.
3: All right.
0: And so she goes on even to say that she wants to she wants to fire all the Republicans. She doesn't even talk to them. She doesn't like them. We have guns, too. She's threatening to kill Republicans. And when you're seeing, again, the white women, the middle-aged white women on a run similar to Sabali's, it's just some really bad runs. And that Caltech basketball team, those are the three worst runs going on right now. But basically threatening that I'm going to kill Republicans if you elect me? I got to stop smiling. Why am I smiling at this stuff? This is just truly, truly, truly awful. All this is awful. We're running against some very awful people. Okay, one thing, though, that I do to treat myself after a long day of the news and all sorts of horrible news stories I need to present to all of you and report on at Breitbart News is I grill. I grilled last night, and I did the burgers, and I got the burgers going, and I get my onions and my jalapenos, and I use my grilly, it's a little contraption. It goes on your grill and allows for you to grill vegetables. You can do corn. You can do potatoes. Really good with the fries if you get the fries going. You could use it for meat as well, and it allows for you to rotate for even cooks. You don't need a ton of oil, so I think it's very Maha. I think it makes the food taste really nice, and the cleanup is super simple. It is something that anyone who likes grilling in your life will benefit from this because it will save them some time, and it makes it a little easier to make some of your favorite dishes with no mess. It's called My Grilly, Grilly with an I-E. 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And you have a 40% off promotion right now if you go to mygrilly.com/Alex. 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
0: I'm very pleased to welcome Taylor Keeney to the show. She's the spokesperson for Medicare Advantage Majority. And Taylor, I want to talk about Medicare. I want to talk about how this affects my audience, which it does. We talk about healthcare issues and financial issues on the show a lot. This ties into both. So you had a background in Republican politics, and then you shifted to nonprofit sector. And you're a mom, and you've got younger children, but you also have aging parents. And this is something that a lot of people in the audience are going through. And so you moved into the Medicare Advantage field. And tell me about what you guys are doing exactly and how that could affect the people who are listening to the show right now.
11: Absolutely. Medicare Advantage Majority is a coalition of Medicare beneficiaries, their caregivers, healthcare providers, and community leaders. And we are all about protecting and strengthening Medicare Advantage. It's a program that 35 million seniors in our country use. So the majority of people on Medicare are on Medicare Advantage. So it's incredibly important to us that we are strengthening the program, but also ensuring that a program is there for these 35 million seniors and people with disabilities who depend on it for quality and affordable care. You referenced that I'm a mom, but also have aging parents. And I remember my parents having that Medicare discussion and what they were going to do. And then when my dad retired and enrolling in Medicare for the first time. And so it's such a huge issue and one that's incredibly important going into the midterms.
0: Yeah, it is. And I want to key in on the fact that we have a aging populace in general, and this is something that people are living for a long time, and they're not necessarily entirely healthy for that time, but people are around, and I feel like this is a huge factor into so many things in our politics and in the way we're just going to run our society, and it's time to start getting informed on some of this stuff. And I just feel like general awareness about some of these issues is lower than it really should be. But how does Medicare Advantage fit from your perspective into the broader conversations about health policy and senior care right now?
11: Absolutely. The senior demographic is the largest growing demographic in our country. And more than half of Medicare eligible Americans have chosen Medicare Advantage and rely on Medicare Advantage. So when we're talking about policy and programs in DC or across the country, it's incredibly important that the conversations start with Medicare and particularly Medicare Advantage. The cool thing about Medicare Advantage is that they look at the conversation differently, that they're making sure that we're focused on preventive care and care coordination and supplemental benefits to help keep seniors healthy and out of the hospital, which helps reduce costs downstream and reduce costlier things like hospital stays and reactive care. And so when we're talking about how do we cut costs or how do we make healthcare more affordable, it's incredibly important that Medicare Advantage is a first part of those conversations.
0: Try to contextualize for people who maybe aren't in a situation where people are on Medicare and their life. Why is this so important to keep this stuff funded?
11: 35 million seniors rely on Medicare Advantage. And so when you're looking at that, over half the population that's on Medicare is using Medicare Advantage. It's an important program that seniors have come to rely on, but it also impacts more than just seniors. It impacts caregivers too. I'm a caregiver for parents that are on Medicare. And so it goes beyond just truly the people that are using the benefit, but also their families. And then also healthcare providers and doctors and other people involved in the space that are impacted anytime even just the smallest change in premiums or cuts comes about.
0: Okay, so I want to get the audience engaged here. This is a very activated audience. So if I'm mobilizing them, where am I directing my herd if they want to just get themselves informed but also take action?
11: Yeah, absolutely. Head to the Medicare Advantage Majority website. On there, you can sign up to get involved with Medicare Advantage Majority and get information about the coalition. But also, most importantly, is to call your member of Congress and urge them to protect the program, and that Medicare Advantage is a program that is working and a program that seniors like. 92% of voters agree that Medicare Advantage funding is an important issue. And with 3 in 4 saying that they would be less likely to vote for a member of Congress who cuts the program, I think that we want Congress people to be on the right side of this issue and be supporting Medicare Advantage. So calling them and urging them to protect the program, is absolutely something that we want. But also most important is to get out and vote in November and make sure you're voting for somebody that supports Medicare Advantage.
0: So MedicareAdvantageMajority.org, that's the website. Everyone should go there now. Take action, please. It could benefit you. It could benefit a family member. And Taylor, anything else we should add for the audience?
11: I think you've covered it, but thank you for having us on. We really appreciate it.
0: I appreciate you, Taylor Keeney, spokeswoman, spokesperson. What do you prefer? Do you have a preference?
11: It works. Pick whatever you want.
0: I figured it wouldn't matter. 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Take action today. Thanks for coming on the show. Appreciate you.
11: Thanks for having me. Appreciate it.
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20: News this hour from Town Hall. I'm Keith Peters in Washington. Yes, you did pay more for just about everything last month. Daria Albinger has details on a key economic report, the first of two this week.
21: Soaring energy costs pushed September's consumer price index up 3.7% year over year, more than the 3.6% that analysts were expecting. Gasoline prices rose 9.1%, with food prices up 2.5% from a year ago. This is the first of two economic reports that the Fed and others watch closely. The producer price index for September will be released on Thursday. It measures prices at the wholesale level before they reach consumers. Usually these reports move in tandem, or if one rises or falls, the other will too. I'm Daria Albinger.
20: President Trump hosted a high-profile midterm election campaign rally in Bullhead City, Arizona, part of a broader Western campaign tour aimed at boosting Republican candidates just ahead of the pivotal November election.
1: So we're going to elect a strong Republican majority in the House and Senate, and I think we have a really good chance.
20: He was also plugging Congressman Andy Biggs' efforts to be elected governor of Arizona.
1: And I'm here really to say you have a chance to have a really great, he's a conservative guy, but what he is he's really a common sense person, because it's all about common sense, more importantly than any label.
20: A new study is shining a light on teens and anxiety. According to the study published in JAMA Pediatrics, about 1 in 6 teens surveyed have reported moderate to severe anxiety. It also reports that nearly two-thirds of adolescents who reported severe anxiety symptoms also met the criteria for severe depression. On Wall Street, the Dow down by 48 points, the NASDAQ plunged 511. More at townhall.com.
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